0: Gomez from Los Angeles is officially under investigation for sexual misconduct.
1: Congressman Gomez is accused of inappropriate sexual contact with a House staffer. That according to the U.S. House of Representatives Ethics Committee. They say in a press release that they're now investigating the allegations, but didn't go into detail. It's the first confirmation by the committee of an investigation since the story broke earlier this summer. In a statement, Gomez admits to making personal mistakes outside his marriage. He's sorry. His actions were consensual and didn't violate House ethics rules, and he'll cooperate with the investigation. Gomez represents the 34th District, which covers most of the city of Los Angeles. Jason Athenson, KFI News.
0: Jurors are now deliberating in the trial of a man charged over the killing of a woman at a Trader Joe's in Silver Lake in 2018. A prosecutor's urged the jury to convict the guy of second-degree murder, while a defense attorney argued the shooting wasn't a foreseeable consequence of the man's actions. Gene Atkins is charged with murder in connection with a gunfight with L.A. police at the end of a chase in which an assistant store manager was caught in the crossfire. Disneyland hotel workers say there's no magic in their paychecks.
2: Hundreds of Disneyland hotel workers protested in Anaheim during D23 this weekend, demanding higher wages. Unite Here Local 11 says talks have made little progress. Disney says it offers competitive pay and benefits and remains optimistic the two sides can reach a fair agreement. Protesters walked around the big fan event while Disney made announcements for future plans for the park and film and TV projects. Officials say negotiations will continue this month. Heather Brooker, KFI News.
0: A 16-year-old California lifeguard and the 10-year-old boy he saved in a viral ocean rescue got an Oval Office visit with President Trump today.
3: What you did was incredible, and everybody saw it, and you'd watch it over and over. I know when I first saw it, I said, roll that back. I want to see that again. Is that really happening?
0: Ryder Williams saved the boy from drowning in rough surf in Santa Cruz last month. Dramatic video of the waves smashing into the two of them has been viewed millions of times on social media. President Trump's run out of appeals to the Supreme Court in the E. Jean Carroll case. ABC's Sherry Preston says the money's already been paid, but the president will get no further appeals as the justices declined to rehear the case they'd already denied to hear once.
4: The president's petition in the first E. Jean Carroll suit, however, the one worth $83 million, alleging defamation, is still pending. In that appeal, Trump is alleging he is immune from prosecution from the comments he made about Carroll because they were made in an official capacity.
0: Trump claims as president he can't be held liable for them. And the Memorandum of Understanding between the U.S. and Iran has expired. ABC's Jonathan Carl says the war is at risk of expanding.
5: And today had been the deadline for the U.S. and Iran to finalize a nuclear agreement and come to a permanent end to the conflict. But that agreement never came close to happening, and there is no end in sight to the war.
0: The Iranians say the peace deadline is no longer relevant. We'll see what's up on the 60 after this.
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1: DRE number 0196-1658. 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
2: Southland weather from KFI, mostly sunny today with highs in the upper 80s, upper 70s at the beaches, and up to 100 in the valleys in IE. Partly cloudy tonight with lows in the upper 60s. Tomorrow's going to be sunny and up a couple degrees to around 90, and it's going to stay right around there through the weekend. Right now it is 80 in Long Beach, 92 in Pomona, 86 in Tustin, and 82 in Westminster. 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The Dow closed down 273 today, S&P 500 down 41, NASDAQ down 84, and things are looking slow on the 60 now in East L.A.
3: It's that eastbound side, and that's where traffic loads up, leaving Lorena Street. You're on the brakes ahead all the way to San Gabriel Boulevard, where there's a lot of smoke visible on the south side of the 60 due to a brush fire that's burning in the Whittier Narrows Recreation Area. So it's causing a lot of slowdown on that 60 eastbound. Now, the 5 southbound, it's starting to really fill in as well. I'm seeing delays now backing up all the way from Colorado out of Griffith Park as you travel all the way to the 605 and the 605 northbound loading up in Norwalk from the 105 freeway. Delays continue all the way to Peck Road in Whittier and beyond. You're

0: On the brakes ahead in Irwindale, away from Arrow Highway towards the 210 freeway. Let's also check out the drive in Corona. South 15, slowing down away from the 91 freeway all the way to El Cerrito Road. That northbound side slows in Ontario. Pocket delays into the Cajon Pass from the 215 merge to the 138. With Southern California's most accurate traffic reports, I'm Angel Martinez.
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6: 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So we got 5 ways you can listen and or watch. All right, you can listen to the radio, the stream, the podcast, watch us on YouTube or X. No excuses anymore for not knowing everything. Now, coming up in 15 minutes, the reason I say it's a big day is we announced our trip in October of 2027. You are going to come with me to Europe. We're going to go on a cruise of the Italian islands, the Greek Isles, with an Oceania cruise. You're going to call the travel store. I'm going to give you all the details in about 15 minutes. And it's October. 9-day cruise. Italy, Greece, stops in Malta, Tunisia. So be ready for the information. And we have a website. We have a phone number. So let's get rolling. Because we can all go on a vacation together. And leave all this behind. Forget all this nonsense. All right. I love doing this. You know, I was aware of the Democratic Socialists of America probably for about 5 years now. I'll tell you why in a second. And I saw that they were bad news, and I knew they were going to become a big force based on everything I was hearing. They're behind a lot of the homeless activist groups that are causing mayhem. They're behind the ballot harvesting, certainly. It's the DSA, extremely well-funded, overseas money. They're extremely organized, and they'll do anything. The mistake they've made is they put out incredibly stupid people. They put out human vegetables as their spokesmen and spokeswomen. It's mostly women. Really dumb as a box of hair, these ladies. I became aware of the DSA and realized it was something bad. because, you know, we had this horrific councilman named Mike Bonin, who has been replaced, thank goodness, by Tracy Park. But in his heyday, Mike Bonin was actively allowing homeless camps to be set up all over the West Side. And it was just so disgusting. He went too far when he wanted to put homeless encampments on Will Rogers State Beach. And finally, all the dumb clucks on my side of town woke up when they realized the beach was going to be fouled by all these drug addicts and mental patients with their feces and the needles. Then they woke up and they voted Bonin out of office. But up until then, he had, and I learned that he had a top aide who was a member of the DSA. I remember thinking, what's the DSA? Looked it up, found out. Then here comes the new council people, four of them, including Nithya Raman. So I'm going to play a series of clips that we have played a couple of these before, but we're collecting them. So it's really instructive to hear like the entire platform and how they articulate it. First clip is from Fox News, Megan Romer, who's the national co-chair.
7: And I want to ask you, just give me sort of a true or false on these. Abolish the Senate.
8: True.
7: Okay. Replace the presidency and Supreme Court as we now know them.
8: Yep.
7: Abolish ICE.
8: Absolutely.
7: Abolish borders and give amnesty to anyone currently in the U.S. illegally.
8: As a long-term plan, yep.
7: Defund the Pentagon.
8: Absolutely.
7: Abolish prisons, at least in large part.
8: Yeah, again, that as part of a long-term program, yeah.
7: Okay, so no prisons. Government or public ownership of most large corporations.
8: Yeah, absolutely.
6: Now let's move on to the L.A. Democratic Socialists of America. And I think she's a chair or co-chair. Her name's Dr. Francis Gill. She actually has an MD. It's hard to believe. This is her talking to Colin Nolan on KNBC.
9: Your policy agenda on law enforcement is to defund police, ultimately to get rid of police departments, correct?
10: Well, what I would say is that we're dramatically overspending on police right now.
9: I understand. Yeah. The goal is to defund the police department so we don't need them in the future.
10: I think it's what we really want to see is a horizon where folks are not reliant on armed enforcement to meet our public safety needs.
9: Right. But mm-hmm. It says defund police on the website. That's your goal. And also to get rid of prisons and jails, correct?
10: Yes.
9: So if my daughter is assaulted and raped, is there any agency that would seek to find her assailant and bring him to justice?
10: Of course. Yeah, of course.
9: What
10: Absolutely.
9: Would it be if not police, and where would he be if not a jail?
10: So I guess I really want to avoid getting kind of caught into these hypotheticals and talk more about the reality that we're actually facing right now, which is that we're spending absolutely outrageous amounts of money on police and policing, and we're not spending money on things that actually make people safe and feel safe, which is things like actually well-lit streets, the streetlights in Los Angeles. Everybody agrees it's a huge problem. Things like mental health care and substance use treatment. So things that drive people to commit crimes and to that make our society less safe. We're not doing anything about the root causes, and instead we're funneling money into the police.
6: You got that? We got to fix the street lights and defund the police. We got to defund the police. Oh, and abolish prisons and jails. But so streetlights that are really the problem. That is Dr. Frances Gill. She's one of the leaders of the Los Angeles chapter of DSA. That's Nithya Raman's home chapter. And then we have this. While appearing on The Point with Marsha Kramer, the DSA New York City chapter co-chair, Grace Masur, had this to say over the weekend.
11: I think that the movement to defund the cops hurt the progressive movement.
12: I think there was a reaction to that slogan, you know, defund the police. But ultimately, I do believe that many Americans, especially over time, will come to realize that the radical position is not, you know, defund or get rid of prisons. The radical position is that that believing that America should have the most people in prison of any country in modern history, which is what we have now. I don't think most Americans, when they think about it like that, actually support that. And so DSA is trying to build alternatives.
11: I think that the movement to defund the cops hurt the progressive movement.
6: She didn't answer that. You should have clipped that off. Yeah. All right. So her idea is defund the police is not really radical. What's radical is the idea that we have people in prison. Why does it matter how many people we have in prison? I don't understand that. Everybody in prison got convicted. Well, in state prison, you got convicted of a felony. So that's why you go to prison. I truly don't understand why there's supposed to be a certain cap, a certain limit. I don't care if we have more than other countries. First of all, we have a bigger population than most other countries. I mean, you talk about a useless statistic, that's supposed to be the big aha moment. Well, you know, we have more than any other country. It's like, well, so what? You're only there if you committed a crime, a felony, to get into prison. I don't care if, you know, we got 10 people arrested a day for felonies and they're imprisoned, or 100 or 1,000 or 10. It doesn't matter. What matters is the felons, the violent ones especially, are off the streets. What's with this number? They always harp on that. Who cares? It's an irrelevant statistic. It means nothing. I want to know that everybody who committed a felony is in prison. Everybody. That's the only fact relevant to me. But this is Nithya Raman's crowd. So defund the police is not radical. What's radical is having people in prison. Yeah, there you go. We're going to keep collecting these so you understand what Nithya Raman represents. What do you think it's going to be like if she's the mayor? What a horrific choice. Deborah Mark is off today. We've got Mark Reiner live in the KFI 24-hour newsroom.
13: Here's the latest. State suing Meta could soak it for $1.4 trillion. You're going to be seeing more driverless Waymos in California. And RIP Dodgers legend Tommy John. Details coming at the bottom of the hour, and we'll check out the 605 right after this.
6: All right, pay attention. We're not going halfway on this. If I'm going to host a cruise, it's got to be the right ship and the right itinerary. 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
13: SoCal weather, mostly sunny and hot today. Highs in the upper 80s. Upper 70s at the beaches, up to 100 in the valleys and IE. Then partly cloudy tonight with lows in the upper 60s. This report brought to you by Blindster.com and from your Toyota Dealers Traffic Center. We make it easy. It's slow on the 605 in Norwalk.
0: look at that northbound side, and that's where the drive really loads up, getting away from just about Rosecrans. You remain on the brakes ahead all the way to the 60. Now, just on the west side of the 605, right coming up on the 60, you'll probably see some smoke. There's a fire burning in the Whittier Narrows Recreation Area, and it's also affecting travel on the 60 eastbound, which is loading up all the way out of East LA from just about Lorena Street all the way to San Gabriel Boulevard. And the drive along San Gabriel Boulevard is pretty jammed as well, heading through that stretch. I'm also seeing delays on Rosemead coming off of the 60 heading down towards Durfee Avenue. With Southern California's most accurate traffic reports, I'm Angel Martinez.
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6: 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Now here, looks like there's some real movement going on in Santa Ana and in Orange. We told you last week that the Santa Ana mayor came out and said, we are now rounding up homeless people, and they have the right to accept treatment for their mental illness or treatment for their drug addiction or shelter, or we arrest them. But that's it. Every month we're going out, and that's the choices we're going to offer. And she's working with the city of Orange, that police department, Santa Ana PD, and also CHP. We'll play you this clip that the mayor released last week, and then we're going to follow up with the news story on what's going on with the Orange Police Department, because they're doing it in that town too.
2: Hello, everybody. Good morning. I'm Valerie Mescal. I'm the mayor of the city of Santa Ana. I'm out this morning with Santa Ana PD, with our CULT team, our Quality of Life team, Teen Challenge, Salvation Army. And what we're doing here today is we're working with those that are homeless on our streets. We're offering them services, whether it's detox, a shelter, a program. And if they refuse all the services, then they end up going to jail. And why are we doing that again? They do this every single month. And why? Because Santa Ana deserves a good quality of life, just like all the other cities around us. And I always say that because it's very important that you can walk the streets, drive around, and just raise your family here without seeing all the stuff that's going on around our city with the unhoused. And so I just want to be really clear that, yes, Santa Ana PD is working out here. I want to thank Orange PD for joining us, the California Highway Patrol as well. And why do you're asking, why do we do this? It's inhumane. No, it's actually good to take people off the streets. It's inhumane to leave them on the streets. That is the key that we always have to remember. It is inhumane to leave them on the streets, whether they're laying in their feces or they're high or they just don't know what they're doing or how they're doing it. So we're here with this operation this morning. We'll have about 80 to 100 plus people that have been picked up, provided services, shelter, again, CityNet, Salvation Army, Teen Challenge. And I want to thank Santa Ana PD and thank Orange PD for coming out with us and the California Highway Patrol. We're tackling it at all ends and with city partners. So thank you again. And I'm Valerie Mescal. I'm the mayor. And we're going to keep doing this because your quality of life, my quality of life, and our children's quality of life, it matters. Thank you and have a good day.
6: Valerie Mescal. She is the mayor of Santa Ana. Imagine this radical position. You're taking people who are laying and really dying in their own feces and forcing them into treatment. Now, if you noticed, she had the Santa Ana PD being helped out by the city of Orange PD. Well, the city of Orange PD was cleaning up homeless people with help from Santa Ana. Listen to this report from KTLA.
3: City of Orange Police Department arresting nearly 70 people while cleaning out homeless camps near Hart Park last week. Officers teamed up with the Santa Ana Police Department and conducted the operation to address what they call quality of life issues. During the joint mission, police arrested 69 people in total. Charges include 53 misdemeanors and 16 felonies. The operation comes after the arrest of a 30-year-old man who allegedly shot and killed a person near Hart Park earlier this month.
6: Did you get that? So Orange Police and Santa Ana Police were cleaning up Santa Ana last week, and they're also cleaning up Orange. And they were getting help from CHP in Santa Ana. The Orange PD Police Department wrote on social media that the Orange PD bike team worked with Santa Ana PD and several other agencies to address quality of life issues. Yes, those are our issues. They're addressing ongoing transient related issues. 69 people. Homeless camp sweeps. And I guess whatever happened, I don't know the story, but some 30-year-old shot a person to death near Hart Park, and that was it. They're not putting up with this anymore in Orange. They're not putting up with it in Santa Ana. It's about our quality of life. We have the right to it. So again, I asked this Friday. I asked this on Thursday. When is Karen Bass going to do exactly this? When is she going to do it? You come out and not just say this, do this. Do this. Except nothing else. No more of your programs. No more of your excuses, your deflection, your spin, your idiotic ideology. Stop it. Want to hear this, what Valerie Amesquist said. Nothing less than this, and you have to follow it up immediately with action. She won't do it. Karen Bass won't do it. Nithya Raman won't do it. Neither one will do it. But they're doing it in Orange. They're doing it in Santa Ana. More coming up. Deborah Mark is off. We got Mark Reiner live in the KFI 24-hour newsroom.
13: A court hearing on whether accused killer Nick Reiner will be able to access his trust fund to defend himself against murder charges has been postponed until October. ABC's Trevor Ault says a financial steward for that trust fund says a California law may bar Reiner from getting the money.
5: That steward says Nick Reiner is innocent until proven guilty. If he were to be acquitted of his parents' murders, he would get the money then.
13: Reiner's accused of killing his parents. No date's been set for his murder trial. The news is brought to you by Sellers Advantage. A number of U.S. states are suing Meta in the biggest social media trial yet.
7: With a jury now seated, a trial in California accusing Meta of getting kids hooked on platforms like Instagram and Facebook is set to start Tuesday. Several states are involved.
13: ABC's Jim Ryan says financial damages against Meta could hit $1.4 trillion. Waymo is dramatically expanding its driverless ride service across California. State regulators have approved Waymo to offer paid, fully driverless rides in 18 counties, from the Bay Area and Sacramento to San Diego. The company can also operate day or night in nearly all conditions except heavy snow or ice. Waymo says it'll gradually add vehicles and facilities after a 7-month regulatory review. And finally, Dodgers baseball legend Tommy John has died at the age of 83.
8: John was a 4-time MLB All-Star and won more than 288 games in his career, but he is best known for a groundbreaking elbow surgery. After suffering a torn ligament in 1974, he underwent an experimental elbow reconstruction that allowed him to continue his career with the Los Angeles Dodgers. The procedure is now known as Tommy John surgery. John reminisced what it was like playing in Los Angeles.
23: That's the way it was playing for the Dodgers. You had Rickles. You had Sinatra, you Cary Grant, you had all these people were up in the stands.
8: Lisa Carton, KFI News.
13: And we'll look at something jamming up the five after this.
6: Being hurt in an accident, boy, that's like a punch in the gut, and you never saw it coming. 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
13: Southland weather from KFI, mostly sunny and hot today with highs in the upper 80s, upper 70s at the beaches, up to 100 in the valleys in IE. Partly cloudy tonight, we'll have lows in the upper 60s. It's going to be sunny tomorrow and up a couple degrees to around 90, and it should stay in that territory all through the weekend. Right now it is 88 in Buena Park, 86 in Altadena, and there's a stall on the 5 in Pacoima.
0: This one's on the northbound side, just past Van Nuys Boulevard at Big Rigs, plugging up the two middle lanes, and delays are backing up away from Hollywood Way. Downtown L.A., they just wrapped a wreck here on the 101 southbound at Broadway. All lanes open. Delays are backing up out of Hollywood. Looks like you're on the getting away from about Santa Monica Boulevard. Also, very slow moving on the 210 out of Pasadena. Eastbound delays from the 134 all the way towards Citrus. And into the Cajon Pass, the 15 northbound, jamming up at the 215 merge, delays ahead to the 138. With Southern California's most accurate traffic reports, I'm Angel Martinez.
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6: 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There's a story today that really cracked me up. You know, it irritated me and cracked me up at the same time. One of the most irritating phrases, political phrases, it's in the news all the time, is affordability. Something must be done about affordability. And then the government does everything they can to make things more expensive. Like, I want to listen to politicians in California talk about affordability when the gas prices here are $1.50 to $2 a gallon higher than anywhere else. Just shut up. Now, one of the aspects is the price of housing. Price of housing higher than anywhere else. Price of rentals higher than anywhere else. And Los Angeles Times took a new tack here. Grace Tuohy has this story. This was a novel idea. Apparently, one of the reasons for affordability is the baby boom generation will not die. And so they published an article here really encouraging baby boomers just to kill themselves. And then that would open up a lot of housing for younger generations. It's interesting. California's aging population is driving down the state's average household size because their parents, their kids grow up and move out, but the husband and the wife remain, and now they're living in this big house, and they don't want to move out. Well, we can't have this. They came up with a new statistic to try to shame and bully people, and that is the average number of people who live in a house, which is down to the average household size is now 2.77, which is down quite a bit because people won't die. And they don't want to move. What? Why don't they want to move? Well, this is another aspect of their bullying. You know, Prop 13. Once you've owned a home for a while, your property tax bill is relatively low compared to what it could be because Prop 13 caps the increases. And once you're in a home for 25, 30, 40 years, now you're paying a lot less than the home next door to you. So what? That's the deal. I grew up in a state where they had no cap on property tax increases, and older people were forced to sell because they couldn't pay the property tax. They're on a fixed income. So they were literally taxed out of their homes. They were forced to leave their homes against their will because the government's excessive taxes. Go to California, and it was the opposite here. It's you can grow old in your house. And you're not going to be forced out by wildly increasing property taxes. You might be forced out by all the other taxes, but not the property tax. And this is the new bullying from the LA Times. Number one, if you're the baby boom generation, which is generally now, let me see, I guess roughly people over the age of 60, you are not dying and you're not paying excessive taxes. You're clogging up the system. People can't move into your house because you won't leave. And once your kids get older, you're supposed to leave. Come on, follow the program. Get out of here. And if you're not going to move, at least have the decency to die, would you? Household sizes are shrinking as kids move out and as spouses die. Well, look at that. If your kids move out, you should move out. If your husband or wife dies, well, you should move out. Or you should die. What was a household for four or five people is now a household for one, according to Jenny Silva, executive director of this Affordable and Sustainable Housing Coalition in Marin County. See, they focus this on Marin County. Marin County up in Northern California is very liberal, is very old, and very rich. So these are old, rich hippies. And they don't want to move. They don't want to expire. And so the lady from the Affordable and Sustainable Housing Coalition says, come on now. What does that mean, sustainable housing? I have never understood why people don't accept that in some cities and towns, there's just no vacancy, right? If you're on a trip, you want to stop at a hotel. You pull up at a hotel, let's say it's a hotel, 200 rooms, says no vacancy, right? That little neon sign, no vacancy. What do? You move on to another hotel because all 200 rooms are booked. There's no room for you, so drive on. Well, same thing if you're trying to move into a town or a neighborhood. If there are no openings, there are no openings. If a hotel room's too expensive, you go to a cheaper hotel. If this neighborhood you want to be in is too expensive, you go to a cheaper neighborhood, another town, another county, another state. Get a trailer. Sorry. That's the way it works. But now it's like, well, why don't you die? Hey, you're not really needed anymore. Your kids grew up. They moved out. Hey, your husband's dead. What are you doing there? You're taking up space. Why, you know, look at the average of household size is 2.77. You're 1.0. Out, go. Beat it. Pull the plug. This is crazy. And they could quote all these experts with all their policy analysis that they've done in reports. What do you want people to do? You know, if we didn't have these greedy, stupid, corrupt politicians, we wouldn't have Prop 13. Why do we have Prop 13? Because back in the 70s, the property taxes were being jacked up beyond all reason. And ever since then, for almost 50 years, every election cycle, they passed some confusing proposition so that Prop 13 would get gutted in one way or another. Every single cycle. We have John Kupal. We've had John Kupal probably on the show 200 times over the years from the Howard Jarrett Taxpayers Association. Every conversation is the same. There's a new proposition. Proposition FU. They want the property taxes to go up. So they have all these clever, complicated ways, and they try to con you into voting. And every once in a while, it works. Most of them get voted down because having $370 billion in California isn't enough. They want more. Now they're so pissed off, excuse me, they're openly calling for your death. And of course, they got writers at the LA Times who say, oh, that'd be a good feature. Yes, people are living too long. Ma, yes. Usually you get scary health stories in the LA Times that if you don't stop, eating meat or having a beer, you're going to die young. That takes off. That takes every cheeseburger you have takes 3 seconds off your life. Every beer you have takes 6 seconds off your life. So stop it. Well, I guess people are so healthy now. You've got this housing shortage, and you know they want to find a place for all the illegal aliens. There's the answer here. I think we're the only ones to talk about this. Get rid of all the illegal aliens, and you will open up probably 1 million units in California. 1 million of them. You got 4 million illegal aliens. How much housing are they taking up? And if they're living in poor neighborhoods, you could bulldoze those neighborhoods and build new condos. Build new homes. But don't let in 4 million illegal aliens and say, you know, we got a housing shortage. Just supply and demand. Demand is too high. Too many people here. And so people are moving. Good. We still have ridiculous traffic. I don't understand these people for a perfect world. No answer is good enough for them now. There are places you'll never live because you don't make enough money. Nothing you can do about that. It's just the way it goes. I don't understand why people can't accept that. There's always places that you can't live because you don't make enough money. It's never going to change. So you're going to whine and complain all your life, or you go and find a place somewhere that you like, that you can afford. Somewhere it's out there. Maybe not here. What's the point of staying here? Get the LA Times rooting for your death anyway. We got Mark Ronner live in the KFI 24-hour newsroom.
4: Here's the latest. Boyle Heights residents rally to get Lineage off the dime and finish cleaning up their mess. A hearing postponement for Nick Reiner, who's accused of killing his parents, Rob and Michelle, and actress Hayden Panettiere has been autopsied following her death at the age of 36. Those stories and more at the top of the hour, and we'll look at driving on the 91 after this.
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13: 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Mostly sunny and hot today still with highs in the upper 80s, upper 70s at the beaches, and up to 100 in the valleys and IE. Partly cloudy tonight with lows in the upper 60s. 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It is slow on the 91 in Carson.
0: I'm looking at these eastbound delays, and they're starting up at Main Street. The drive pretty tough ahead all the way to the 710, where they're clearing a crash out of lanes. Beyond the 710, it's still pretty heavy and stretches as you continue all the way into Anaheim Hills, looking better beyond Green River. Very slow in the Cajon Pass, 15 northbound from the 215 merge, traveling ahead to the 138. With Southern California's most accurate traffic reports, I'm Angel Martinez.
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22: Three staccato cries of Mayday and an eyewitness report of a mid-air explosion is about all that is known this morning of the British Columbia air disaster, which yesterday claimed 52 lives.
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4: 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The jobless boom has arrived. That's coming up tomorrow morning after 8 on the next Bill Handel Show.
6: 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John Cobalt Show. Conway's coming up in a few minutes. A few things. Pageant of the Masters I went to last night. We go every year. We've gone every year down in Irvine since we moved to L.A. Haven't missed a single season, and it was a terrific show last night. The greatest of all time, about the greatest artworks by the greatest masters, and this and it's fascinating how they've updated the performance every year with new ways of showcasing the art. I don't want to give you any spoilers, but if you like the Pageant of the Masters, if you haven't heard about it, go look it up. It's in Irvine. It's a few more weeks, and it's just wonderful there. What else? Oh, we've got the trip that I was hinting at. It's a trip to Italy and Greece with stops in Malta and Tunisia. It's a cruise, Oceana Cruises, in October 2027. You call the travel store and call them first thing tomorrow morning. 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You'll see all the details. But we have the date set October 6th through 15th of 2027, next year. So it's 14 months from now. It's early enough for you to block out those dates, talk it over, call tomorrow morning, and reserve. It's a new ship. It's only a year old, and it's small. It's 1,200 cabins, I think. It's going to be such a tremendous trip. We talked about it in detail earlier in the show. 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One more story quickly. So a homeless guy breaks into an Oregon business, steal property. His name is Kenneth Voits. The name of the business is Touchstone Granite and Marble Incorporated. Now, its owner is James Grant. So Kenneth Voits is the homeless guy. James Grant, the owner. Voits broke into the closed business early in the morning, grabbed a drill bag, and he's admitted, yeah, I was trespassing, and I was going to walk off with the bag. But then the store owner, James Grant, suddenly arrived for work. Voits panicked, made a mad dash for the door. But Grant, well, it depends who you talk to. Voits is saying he threw a coffee mug at me and heavy tiles. Good. Grant says not true, that Voits snatched a pair of bolt cutters and aggressively ran towards him. Well, Voits the one breaking in. What Grant says, after Voits came after him with the bolt cutters, Grant shot him. Again, good. He says he only fired the shots after the homeless man got aggressive and seemed ready to attack. And get this, Voits, the homeless guy, is filing a lawsuit against the business owner, James Grant. Wants $10 million, $5 million in compensation, and $5 million in punitive damages. You believe this? This guy, Voits, admitted he broke in and was stealing a bag of tools. And then is pissed off, and he ran at the guy. He ran at the owner with bolt cutters. And then he's pissed off that Grant shot at him. And claiming all these terrible injuries, severe chest wounds, collapsed lung, shattered bones in his arm. Too bad. Don't break into anybody's business. That does not happen to people who choose to not break into somebody's private business. And if more business owners did that, you'd see these homeless guys disappear off the street. Somebody breaks in, you should have every right, especially if they're coming at you. All right. Conway up next, and we'll see you tomorrow. And Jason Nathanson is doing the news. In for Michael Crozier. He's also dancing. Live.

0: to do something about it. Lineage says it has until Thursday and is racing to get the site cleaned up. A judge postponed today's hearing for Nick Reiner, who's asking for access to a $1.6 million trust fund set up by his parents. He wants the money to pay his legal bills, but attorneys in charge of the trust are trying to block it through California law. Criminal defense lawyer Ryan Kearns tells KTLA that'll likely play a key role in the judge's decision.
1: If he is found not guilty at the criminal trial, certainly Nick Reiner has a much better argument for the release of the trust funds that had been set aside for him.
0: Today's hearing was postponed until October. Opening statements today in Las Vegas in the murder trial of rapper Tupac Shakur, the trial about 30 years in the making. ABC's Alex Stone says Dwayne Keefe D. Davis is accused of the killing. He used to be a gang leader and at one point was granted immunity in the case.
2: He was talking to police at a task force in L.A. He was talking to police here in Las Vegas, helping them out on this case as being a party who was in the Cadillac that night, allegedly. He said he was.
0: Davis was arrested in 2023, has been in police custody since. The autopsy for actress Hayden Panettiere is complete, but no real insight into how or why the 36-year-old Heroes and Nashville actress died suddenly on Sunday. ABC's Stephanie Rama says she was found in an apartment building in Greenville, South Carolina.
3: Police in Greenville, South Carolina, responding to a 911 call from an acquaintance on Sunday. First responders found the actress in cardiac arrest, but were unable to revive her. An autopsy found no signs of trauma, and police say there were no signs of foul play or suspicious circumstances.
0: The cause of death remains pending. And if you want to be lean, coffee could be the answer. Researchers in Finland at the University of Oulu found people who regularly drink coffee were more likely to have a leaner body composition with less body fat and increased muscle mass. But they also noted that higher coffee intake was linked to insulin resistance and a higher risk of diabetes. SoCal weather from KFI, partly cloudy this evening, some scattered low clouds and fog, lows around 70 in the LA and the OC area. Tomorrow, a heat advisory goes into effect at 10 a.m. for parts of LA County and Santa Barbara. Hot in the valleys, 96 to over 100. An extreme heat warning starts at 10 in the desert areas. It'll be at 109 in Palm Springs, 70s to 80s at the beaches, 80s and 90s everywhere else. Right now, it's 90 in Encino, Lake Forest 84, Westminster 82, Santa Clarita 91. 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The Dow is down 272 points, NASDAQ down 84, S&P down 40. Let's check your traffic in Claremont. There's a stall in the 10.
4: And some good news here on the eastbound side, just coming up on Indian Hill, is that they've pulled this stall out of lanes. But traffic's still loading up, getting away from Kellogg Drive. Also, heading out to Pacoima, earlier problem with a stall has been cleared, north 5 past Van Nuys Boulevard. But we're still looking at some pretty heavy traffic, getting away from just out of Burbank, from just about Hollywood Way. Now let's take a look at the 60. This is eastbound slowing, getting out of East LA from the 710 freeway. You're on the brakes ahead all the way to San Gabriel Boulevard. We're just off of the freeway on that south side of the 60. There's an earlier brush fire burning in the Whittier Narrows Recreation Area. Still a little smoke coming up, but not as bad as earlier. And it was covering the 60 freeway right there. So beyond San Gabriel Boulevard, the 60 eastbound opens up and it moves nicely as you roll into Diamond Bar. The 210 eastbound delays and stretches out of Pasadena, leaving Lake all the way to Azusa. With Southern California's most accurate traffic reports, I'm Angel Martinez.
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0: It is the Conway Show. It is Monday. And if it's Monday, Mark Thompson.
1: Yeah, kids.
0: Is in.
1: Oh, I love seeing my Conway crew.
0: Yeah.
1: I really missed you. I was away a couple of weeks, and it's good to see you again.
0: Yeah. Hey. Oh, I see. Okay. All right. Bella's got to get her glasses on. Buddy, before we begin the show, I would like to congratulate you and Courtney. You got married over the weekend last week.
1: Yeah, last week. We're a weekend.
0: Congratulations,
1: so far,
0: man.
1: It's okay. Yeah, thank you very much.
0: You didn't make a big deal out of it. I don't remember.
1: Very low key. There was no wedding, like, per se. I thought it was going to be you just sign at the window. But the reality is,
0: what do you think? It was like a tax check at a casino?
1: When you get the license, you just sign at the window.
0: Right.
1: So I thought it was going to be like that, like another version of that. But you sign at the window, and then they send you two doors down the hall, and there's like this little chapel.
0: Where'd you do it?
1: In Beverly Hills.
0: Oh, okay.
1: And
0: at City Hall?
1: At City Hall.
0: Okay.
1: At the courthouse. Okay. Beverly Hills courthouse. Yeah. So
0: romantic.
1: Yeah. I mean, there was like, you know, some, you know, I don't know.
2: Elizabeth Taylor got married there.
1: I think a lot of people have gotten married there. I think, Elizabeth Taylor was like her fourth marriage, I think, was there, not the first one.
0: That's what they call it, the fourth marriage building in Beverly Hills.
1: So there are people there with, you know, full on bridal gowns and stuff. There was
0: really?
1: Like, yeah, they were like, and they had, I think you're allowed a certain number of visitors. I don't know what it was invitees because we didn't have any. But, they send you down two doors down, and there's this little chapel, and there's this woman. She's like a justice of the peace type person. She's a deputy supervisor or deputy something, and she was great. She was so cool. I was like, I wanted to get married again. She was so great.
0: Wow. But
1: we were so.
0: Did Courtney accept like that?
1: I wanted to get married again to somebody else. The deal is that.
0: By the way, hold on a second. I've never heard anyone say. The pastor or the priest or the rabbi was so great, I wanted to get married again at a service. But yeah. So she must have been great.
1: No, she was. It was just some aspect of who she was and just the way she carried herself. She was just very, I don't know, she was really quite lovely. Mm. And so we were there, standing there, and they put you alongside a podium, on either side of a podium, and imagine, and it does look just like this. I'll show you a picture in a minute. Of it looks like Family Feud. You know how those people stand there at the thing and then they buzz in at the beginning when they're gonna. That's exactly what it looks like.
0: Wow.
1: She stands in the middle like where Steve Harvey would be, and then we stand on either side. Then she asks about vows, and we said no, we don't have any vows because we thought we're just gonna be signing at the window. And then she turns to Courtney and she says, Do you have anything you want to say? And Courtney said, no, I'm good.
0: Wow.
1: Yeah.
0: That's great.
1: And then she turned to me, and then I said something. I don't remember what I said, but Courtney said, wow, what you said was really beautiful, and I really felt bad about not saying anything then.
0: Is this Courtney's first wedding?
1: Yeah.
0: Okay.
1: Yeah. So then we...
0: Was it all that she thought it was going to be when she was in her teens?
1: You think it just lacks a little shimmer?
0: I don't know.
1: Yeah. It's definitely not right. It's not like it's the opposite end of the spectrum from the royal wedding. That's for sure. Right. So then she says like abracadabra and waves a wand or whatever it was. I didn't really follow. And then that's it.
0: Well, you know, when you said it's the exact opposite on the spectrum of the royal wedding, it's actually the exact opposite of my wedding. Like, I mean, I at least, you know, had some people and a meal and, you know.
1: Yeah,
0: you just signed on the dotted line.
1: And Sharon Bellio had like a great wedding on a boat.
0: Oh, yeah.
1: Like really, really cool.
0: I was there.
1: Yeah, I know. You were there trying to get off early, as I recall.
0: Yeah.
1: Trying to get off the boat.
0: Well, there's some discrepancy.
1: Anyway, the deal is that this, you know, I don't know. I was, my pal said, hey, man, have a wedding for her because she's going to want a wedding. I said, okay. I went to Courtney and I said, hey, if you want a wedding, let's do a wedding. I have no problem. She said, I do not. I do not. I do not. I do not. And I said, well, others have told me that you might want one and might not. She said, I don't. I don't want one. So
0: she gave her a couple outs.
1: Yeah, exactly.
0: Okay.
1: Thank you.
0: All right.
1: Yeah. So, all right. Anyway, it's
0: all. Does she go by Mrs. Thompson now?
1: No, but that's funny you ask because they did ask, and I said I'd be happy to take your last name, and she said, yeah, let's just, you know, we're keeping our last name. So
0: are you going to take hers?
1: I wanted to, but I thought it would be too complicated for insurance and stuff like that, so I don't.
0: Right. And the ribbing you would take from your friends would be enormous.
1: I got. Maybe, but I don't know. I'm a week in, and it's good.
0: It's going well?
1: Yeah.
0: When's your anniversary? What day did you get married?
1: Oh, that's a great question. What was last Friday?
0: It
1: was.
0: Oh, that's great.
1: It was a week before last Friday.
0: Oh, August? No, it's about
1: it was the 7th.
0: No, it was the before that. August 7th?
1: Yeah.
0: Okay. 8/7/26.
1: So we are what? Is that... we're 9 days in or 10 days in? Ten days in, I
0: it's
1: guess.
0: It's going all right?
1: Yeah, except I can't remember the date of my...
0: Okay, so it was 8/27/26.
1: And she is a numerology person. She said that's a good, you know, date. I don't know if that is or not, but that's what she said.
0: Is that right? Okay.
1: Anyway.
0: Right. Well, congratulations,
1: thank
0: man.
1: You.
0: I mean, that's
1: thank
0: a big
1: Conway.
0: Deal that you're, you know, you got married at, you know, at the ripe age of whatever.
1: It would have been fun to have... Like, when I'm talking to you about it, I thought, oh, wow, if I had you do it. Like, even a surprise to have you do it.
0: I would
1: wedding.
0: Like to have been there. Oh, it seems like the woman at the courthouse was able to put that together.
1: Well, she was cool, but, I mean, it would have been a totally different vibe and very funny and lovely. And also, I'm guessing, touching if you had done it. You always, for all
0: thank
1: of your
0: you,
1: cynicism
0: man.
1: And all that stuff, you then stick the landing with something
0: thank
1: touching.
0: Thank you, buddy. Yeah. I appreciate that. Buddy, anyway, welcome to the party.
1: Thank you. Let's get it on,
0: Tim. Yeah. All
1: Let's
0: right.
1: Let's get it on.
0: Okay, we're going to take a break here. We'll come back. Mark Thompson is married. He's a married man.
1: Yeah. Okay, already.
0: That's a big deal, buddy.
1: Enough already.
0: All right. All right. We're live on KFI AM 640. I can't see who's in today. Jason Nathanson.
1: Wow,
0: right. Jason
1: cool.
0: Nathanson is with us. And Crozier's out. More news now, Jason.
3: Here's the latest from the KFI 24-hour newsroom. It was hot today, and it's getting hotter. And an L.A. congressman is under investigation for sexual misconduct. We'll check the 210 in Pasadena coming up next.
0: All right, let's talk about American Vision Windows. 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
4: It's that eastbound side, and things still crowd up getting away from Rosemead. You remain on the brakes and stretches all the way to Azusa. It's also a little crowded in San Dimas off of the 57 traveling towards Foothill Boulevard. Still crawling along on that 60 eastbound. This is leaving East LA from about the 710. Delays ahead towards San Gabriel Boulevard. There's some smoke that's visible on the south side of that 60 where they're still extinguishing an earlier brush fire over in the Whittier Narrows Recreation Area. So heads up there. I guess it's Whittier Narrows. Recreation area, maybe? Okay, you know what I'm talking about. The westbound side of the 60, crowding up, leaving the 605, heading back to the scene there. And let's check out the 5 southbound in Commerce. I'm going to have to get some more information on this. But right at Gage, there's a situation, and they may have all lanes stopped currently with a backup off of the 60. With Southern California's most accurate traffic reports, I'm Angel Martinez.
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0: Right now? All right now? Wow. Okay. All right. That was quick. All right. Let's talk about Morongo. I love it. You'll love it too. It's a great hang. Morongo's travel center. The gas prices are the lowest around. So if you're in that area, stop off and get some gas. Walker Hayes is bringing on that country stuff to Morongo on the 22nd. So buy your tickets now. Also, they're giving away a 2026 Mustang GT Fastback. Earn entries now and you could drive off a winner on 31st. Bingo. How about this? 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Oh, what a course. 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
1: Woo-hoo.
0: He's great, right? Ding dong with this guy.
1: Come on, kid.
0: I had never heard of Hayden Panettiere before. Is that odd?
1: Panettiere, yeah.
0: Have you heard of her?
1: I don't even know how she. I I've heard of her, but I don't. I didn't know that she struggled with addiction.
0: Oh my God, this woman had a very tough life.
1: Yeah.
0: First of all, this should be the poster person for not allowing your daughter to get into show business. This is horrible the way she was treated in Hollywood, and she made some kind of reference to some kind of, you know, sexual misconduct that went on that, you know, she probably didn't want to make waves and never released the guy's name, but she suffered a lot, this young lady. She's 36. She was going to be 37, I guess, on Friday. And, man, she had a child 11 years ago, and she gave up the parental rights to that child and allowed that child to move to Europe and live with her dad because she knew she couldn't raise that kid properly.
1: Is that what happened?
0: Yeah.
1: She knew she wouldn't be able to.
0: She knew that, you know, with all her ups and downs, her highs and lows and how show business treats people, that, and with these paparazzi following her all over the place, it wasn't a perfect place to raise a child. So she voluntarily gave up her parental rights for that child.
1: Very tough for a mother.
0: Yeah, extremely tough for a mom to do. And so, man, I feel bad for her. She really was tortured her entire life. And then she lives in, I guess, in South Carolina. And what they do in South Carolina, you know, that used to be the home to a lot of textile and a lot of plants in South Carolina because they're pretty relaxed with the environmental laws and what you can and can't do.
1: Yeah.
0: And so a lot of these plants, you know, these big, huge tire plants, or in this case, a textile plant, they went out of business, but they kept the plant. They gutted it completely and made it into apartments or, you know, hotel or restaurants or whatever. And that's where she lived. And I looked it up. It's a really cool place.
1: Oh, wow.
0: It's called something Mills, Jordan Mills or something. And it really was a cool deal. But this was a major story. Every channel began with breaking news that this young lady had passed away. And you know, I had an argument. Who is the guy, the father in Eight Is Enough? I always forget his name. Van Patten.
1: Oh, yeah.
0: Okay. So Dick Van Patten, right? Is it Dick? Dick Van Patten. Dick Van Patten wrote a book years ago, How to Get Your Kid into Show Business, right? And I said, Dick Van Patten should have done that. He sees what happens to kids who get in show business. It's horrible. It's one of the worst things you can do for your child. And I said that on the air. And then I ran into Dick Van Patten at Hollywood Park, and he lit me up.
1: Wow.
0: He goes, you know more about, you know, kids in show business than I do. I was on a show called Eight Is Enough. You know, I know that kids can be treated probably. I'm like, wow. And I'm just trying to bet the trifecta here. This guy's blowing me up at the window. And so
1: they call in like everybody else.
0: God almighty. Yeah. So I said to him, I said, hey, Dick, how about this? I said, why don't we have you on the show to promote the book and we'll be even? He goes, oh, would you do that?
1: That's the most Hollywood thing of all.
0: I know. I said, you got it, buddy. I'll definitely do
1: you
0: that.
1: You screwed me over. You made me feel, yeah, I'll take a little bit of money. I was going to have you on the show on Tuesday. Great. I love it.
0: Do you send a car for me? We don't. But this poor lady, man, what she went through is just horrible. Let's play some audio here. This is the worst.
15: New details into the death of actress Hayden Panettiere. The coroner's office releasing a report saying the 36-year-old was found unresponsive in a South Carolina residence after a 911 call for cardiac arrest. Efforts to resuscitate her ultimately failed.
16: The autopsy also showed no signs of trauma or foul play. This morning, tributes still pouring in for Panettiere. Eyewitness News reporter Tim Caputo has a look at the legacy she leaves behind.
0: Yeah, I guess she was constantly being haunted and chased by all these paparazzi. It was horrible.
17: She had been famous practically her entire life.
0: Yeah, she was when she was a baby or a little child, she was on Leno. She was on with Jay Leno. There's a photo, probably a video, I guess, when she was 6, 5, 6, 7 years old on with Jay Leno. It was, you know, she's been in show business her whole life.
1: I didn't realize that.
0: Yeah.
17: From a child actor to a household name after starring in a number of very popular TV shows, Hayden Panettiere's sudden death this weekend, hitting hard for millions of fans. from hometowns to Hollywood.
18: Honestly, I was really sad. I used to do cheerleading, so she kind of...
0: Okay, this lady is so great. Okay, this is a young person. She's probably, I don't know, 18 or 19. And this is exactly what I talk about all the time in L.A. When you ask somebody about Jordan Panettiere's death, right, they'll instantly talk about themselves before they talk about the person who died. And everybody in L.A., for some reason, it's like a disease. But listen to how many times this young lady, and I don't want to get too down on her because I don't know if she, you know, if she knows she's doing it even. But how many times people talk about themselves when they're asked about somebody else's death? This is incredible.
18: Honestly, I was really sad. I used to do cheerleading, so she kind of inspired me to do that and get into that. So finding this out, especially because she was so young, is very upsetting.
1: At least she said, like, you know, that's how I connected with her specifically. She inspired me in cheerleading.
0: I get it. But when you start with, if somebody would say, hey, what do you think about, Tommy John's death over the weekend? I wouldn't say, man, you know, when I used to go to the ballpark, I used to sit in section 13, row F. I got a hot dog, little relish. I don't take mustard or ketchup much past about 12. But man, what a guy. They instantly talk about themselves.
1: I know, but if you had a
0: I just say, hey, what do you think about this, Jordan or Hayden Panettiere's death? Well, you know, I heard about it coming back from hot yoga. Where I just got a scone, and my favorite drink, of course, at Starbucks is a venti coffee frappuccino, no whip, sweet cream instead of milk.
1: You lost your appetite after you heard the news, though?
0: That's crazy. Yeah.
18: Honestly, I was really sad. I used to do cheerleading, so she kind of inspired me to do that and get into that. So finding this out, especially because she was so young, is very upsetting.
14: Panettiere inspired and entertained since she was a little kid. Some knew her as the sassy daughter in Remember the Titans.
19: Gotten 11 offers and certainly no time for you.
14: Or the superpowered cheerleader while she was in her teens.
20: Not if nobody finds out.
14: Or her award-worthy role in Nashville.
21: I'm so crunched. She's so young, and she's such an amazing talent.
14: Panettiere's career spanned her whole life, a life that was cut tragically short on Sunday afternoon. The 36-year-old actress was found unresponsive in an apartment in Greenville, South Carolina.
0: You know, I guess she also had an abusive relationship with some dude as well. And so...
1: She was married to that Vladimir Klitschko guy.
0: Yeah, I don't know if that's where
1: that was the abusive thing, but I'm just saying it's an odd pairing. I just never would have put the two together. Where did they meet? Do you know?
0: At an MAA event at the White House.
18: I don't know. She was so young, and I know she's been kind of going through a hard time lately, like the past couple of years, like brother.
0: Lately, her whole life has been nothing but tragedy. This is a horrible, horrible story.
18: She was so young, and I know she's been kind of going through a hard time lately, like the past couple of years, like brother and like family stuff. So it's just so sad that this is her tragic end.
14: Earlier this year, Panettiere released a memoir opening up about her struggles with addiction, alcoholism, postpartum depression, and grief.
0: Yeah, she had literally
1: got brutal.
0: Super high five of all those things, man. She had everything. Listen again what she was going through.
14: Panettiere released a memoir opening up about her struggles with addiction.
0: Okay, she had addiction.
14: Alcoholism. Postpartum depression, and grief.
0: All right, postpartum depression, grief, and just everything. And this woman tried to move to South Carolina to find some peace and I guess never found it.
1: Yeah, away from Hollywood.
0: Yeah.
1: Yeah.
14: After her younger brother died suddenly at the age of 28 from an enlarged heart.
0: Ah.
14: Their father, Skip, who has now lost both his children.
0: Oh, my God.
1: That's insane.
0: And, you know, maybe there's something there with, you know, the brother with an enlarged heart. Maybe she also had some, you know, form of that. And it didn't help with, drinking herself to death. She said that the doctors told her if she kept drinking like that, she'd be dead in 5 years.
14: Releasing a statement about Hayden, writing, quote, "She was an incredible light and a force of nature who brought immeasurable love and joy to all who knew her and to the millions who watched her on screen."
18: My heart goes out to her family and her friends. I can't even imagine.
0: Now, see, this woman didn't talk about herself. She just talked about the person who died.
18: My heart goes out to her family and her friends. I can't even imagine.
0: Yeah, that's somebody who's raised properly.
14: Oscar winner Viola Davis, among many of Hayden's co-stars, reacting to the tragic news, posting a photo of them together and writing, "I wish the world had more time with you because I had a burning curiosity about who you were becoming."
0: This is a very smart woman, too. When you saw her interviewed, She had just a lot of nice things to say about people. She didn't, you know, dwell on the negatives. She had a pretty sizable vocabulary. And she
1: Viola just, Davis?
0: No. This Hayden.
1: I was gonna say, what are you saying?
0: No, Hayden, not Viola Davis. Hayden. The person who died.
1: Okay.
0: All right, buddy, you got to track this story.
1: Okay, I'm sorry. No, I was. You said this is someone with a big heart right after you'd said Viola Davis. Said, yeah, Viola Davis does have a big heart.
0: No.
1: Then you said, then you got the other
0: story. This story's still about Hayden Panettiere. Right.
1: It's not about me. Make it more about me.
0: Not anymore.
2: Okay. I saw this beautiful phoenix rising from the ashes. Your tests became your testimony, and your testimony became your legacy. You will be remembered.
0: Oh, at least nobody has said so far she was an actor's actor. You know, that she was a teacher's teacher. You know, when somebody doesn't know somebody when they die, they always lay that on. He was a police officer's police officer. You know, they don't know what to say about the guy. He's a pilot's pilot.
1: Yeah, you're right.
0: All right, Mark Thompson, the newly married Mark Thompson is with us. It's Conway Show. 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
3: Hotter temperatures and increased fire danger on the way in Southern California. Heat advisory takes effect tomorrow in parts of LA County, where highs could reach 105 degrees through Thursday. The National Weather Service says low humidity will raise the wildfire threat, and we could see strong winds each night in the mountains. NWS meteorologist Lisa Phillips tells KFI the warmer than normal ocean temperatures are having an impact.
20: And the warmer ocean waters are kind of limiting the ability for the area to cool down. The ocean is our air conditioning, especially near the coast.
3: An extreme heat watch starts tomorrow in the desert areas and lasts until Friday night. Congress investigating LA Congressman Jimmy Gomez. The House Ethics Committee confirmed the investigation in a press release saying they're reviewing allegations of inappropriate sexual contact with a House staffer. Allegations were reported by several outlets earlier this year, first in a New York Post story that Gomez was spotted kissing a much younger congressional aide a couple of years ago. Then CNN reported in June that there are other allegations. Gomez says in a statement he's made mistakes, but hasn't violated any laws or rules and will cooperate with the investigation. A number of U.S. states are suing Meta in the biggest social media trial yet.
22: With a jury now seated, a trial in California accusing Meta of getting kids hooked on platforms like Instagram and Facebook is set to start Tuesday. Several states are involved.
3: ABC's Jim Ryan says financial damages against Meta could hit $1.4 trillion. Weather clouds this evening, low 70s to high 60s in LA and OC. Hot tomorrow, heat advisories, as we said. Parts of LA. Extreme heat watch in the deserts will be 110 in some places, 90s to 100 in the hottest parts of LA, and the heat will stick around through at least Friday. Right now, it's 90 at Woodland Hills, 81 in Seal Beach. We'll check the 10 freeway coming up next.
0: All right, let's talk about Travel Store. 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Oh, what a ship that is. We're going to go through the beautiful Caribbean. We're going to start in San Juan, St. Bart, St. Martin, St. Kitts, St. John, U.S. and British Virgin Islands. Oh, it's going to be great. Then we'll be off to Miami. You'll be able to see Cuba, too, from the ship. 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Travel Store is offering a limited number of exclusive VIP experiences, including a small group dinner with me. That's right. And a private shore excursion with me. And an intimate VIP cocktail hour with me. 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
3: Let's check traffic. There's a stall in the 10 in Mid-City.
4: So this one is along the eastbound side of the 10, coming up on Arlington, where the two middle lanes are blocked, and delays are backing up all the way from Sentinella. We're also checking out Pomona, 60 eastbound, coming up on Phillips Ranch Road. Crash in the carpool and left lanes. That drive loading up away from Grand Avenue. A wreck in Ontario. 60 westbound coming up on Grove. Right lanes plugged up. It's a big rig involved in this wreck. And traffic's pretty messy getting away from Archibald. It's slow out of East LA. 5 southbound leaving the 60 all the way towards just about Gage Avenue with Southern California's most accurate traffic reports. I'm Angel Martinez.
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0: KFI AM at 640, it's Conway Show. Mark Thompson is here.
1: What's up, Conway?
0: Oh, nice to see you, buddy.
1: Yeah.
0: Always nice to see you, man.
1: What about this Lakers thing? Is that, have any view on that?
0: You know what? I'm not the biggest basketball aficionado in the world, but I know that Jeannie Buss has said, no more. I'm not selling my 17%. And I guess her brothers are panicking to get that dough.
1: Oh, they want their 17%.
0: They want their piece of the action. That's right. It could be hundreds of millions of dollars.
1: Yeah, that's real money.
0: You know, Lakers sell for $10 billion to, is it Mark Walter? Wasn't he the guy that bought it?
1: Yeah.
0: And then he turns around and sells it 14 months later for an extra $2.5 billion. And Jeannie Buss has veto power over her family's 17.5%.
1: Sure.
0: And so when the family came out and said, hey, we're selling, and all the news stations went with it, like, oh, they're selling. And then Jeannie Buss comes out with a statement going, no. I'm the captain here.
1: Yeah, because it was played at the time as, oh, the Buss family is out of the Lakers business. You know, Buss family is giving up the team and their legacy, et cetera. So in a way, I mean, even if it's just performative, I don't know how it's going to end up. Maybe 17% can hold it up. I don't know. It doesn't seem like it would. But anyway, I think she wanted to say, hey, as you said, look, it's not against my wishes that this team is going if it does go.
0: But how far have the Lakers fallen? I mean, from Kobe Bryant, Shaquille O'Neal, before that with Magic Johnson, James Worthy, and then now to be fighting over scraps at the end and nobody knows the direction of the team, the star of the team leaves and goes to Philadelphia. It seems like the Lakers have lost a little of the glow.
1: I'd say professional sports has changed so dramatically. I mean, look at the ways in which big money has led professional sports. Yeah. You don't really have that community connection. I'm thinking of the Green Bay Packers maybe as one of the few communities. Steelers feel like they have a real connection to the community.
0: Right.
1: And to be fair, like, you know, Rams fans feel a connection, et cetera. But if you look at the way that it takes big money to now operate a franchise, acquire a franchise, in this case, it's Bob Iger and the Kushner kid, not Jared, but the other one, you realize, God, the ma and pa aspect of sports ownership is pretty well leaving the building. I guess I'll put it that way.
0: Yeah, no, you're absolutely right. And look, when the Dodgers sold, I think it was seven, eight years ago, maybe even longer than that. But when they sold for $2 billion, people went, what?
1: Yeah.
0: How are they possibly going to make that kind of money back? $2 billion for a baseball team? And now, 7, 8, 9 years later, it's $12 billion for a basketball team.
1: Sure. And then to compete, you need all those deep pockets to offer big money to these different stars. So,
0: that's not
1: in a way,
0: computer.
1: As a fan, it's not your computer.
0: That's not my computer. Okay. Don't blame me.
1: As a fan, somebody has a hot computer. As a fan, you kind of want the deep pockets.
0: Yeah. So, like the Dodgers.
1: You're kind of caught. Like, Ma and Pa were great, but I'm glad this these rich dudes bought it. So maybe we can get like Shohei Ohtani or whomever.
0: Right. Well, David Vasse had a great. He did some research, a deep dive. And he said that 55 or 60% of baseball teams spend less than 40% of their income on payroll. And so all those teams could spend more. They just choose not to. Oh, and then they're in the toilet.
1: That's a great
0: stat. Dodgers spend everything they possibly can and more, and they're in first place, even though they've lost, like, you know, 7 out of the last 10 games.
1: They're on a wild slide, but
0: they're still in seven ahead in the National League West.
1: Well, you feel with that firepower, they're definitely, they're always in scoring position to win the division. But I think you make also another point or implied point, which is with the kind of star power they have. As a franchise, they just have all the merch and all of the ways in which you make money that have nothing to do with your being in first place or last place. It has to do with just the shimmer around your team.
0: They make, from what I heard, they make $150 million a year just off Shohei Ohtani.
1: I believe it.
0: $150 million a year. So the Angels had him for 5 years. Why didn't they do that?
1: Yeah.
0: Is it just different and better businessmen?
1: I think that it's really something that people forget, that Ohtani was in L.A. already. He was playing for the Angels, and they didn't maximize what they could have.
0: Right.
1: He was a star at the time.
0: Then. Sure. But it's a different business mind. You know, it's a different business structure. Like, there's a story that came out last week that McDonald's is hurting. You know, their value meals, their menu's too complex. And the franchisees are just like, hey, look, we can't do a million things on this menu. We just, you know, we're not going to be good at all of them. And meanwhile, nobody said that In-N-Out wasn't doing well. They just put a simple burger, fries, and a Coke, and they give it to you, and you split. And they're doing great.
1: No.
0: You know, so it's different business minds.
1: Sure.
0: The business mind of the Angels is not the business mind of the Dodgers. You know, the Dodgers owners are gamblers. You know, and you got to be a certain gambler in life to take on that team and come up with this.
1: I remember Tim Cates told me, he works over at the Dodger station, when Ohtani, we were talking about this very thing, because I was talking about him playing for the Angels and now the Dodgers, and he was saying that when the average player is at bat, if you watch Major League Baseball on television, there is like one ad or maybe two ads behind them. You know they're chroma keyed in, they can now just add them the graphics, right? When Ohtani is up, he said there are five ads up. And he said, and that's real money. You know what I mean?
0: So you got to
1: think about that. So you're right. They monetize in all of these different ways that clearly weren't done in the past.
0: And me, as a Dodger fan, benefits from it. I get to watch his team every night, you know, up until last week or so. But every night, kick the crap out of the other teams.
1: Yeah, put on a show.
0: Yeah, winning back-to-back World Series and the favorite to win the third.
1: Yeah.
0: Oh, that's great. All right, it's Conway and Thompson. We're live on KFI. More now with Jason Nathanson.
3: Here's the latest from the KFI 24-hour newsroom. The smell remains in Boyle Heights, and people live there just sick of it. And a California lifeguard who went viral was honored today at the White House. We'll check the 405 freeway coming up next.
0: All right, let's talk about Morongo. Oh, what a hang that is, right? Morongo's travel center gas prices are the lowest around. So if you pass by Morongo, I don't know, on the way to Arizona, maybe live in Palm Springs, slide in there, get your gas there. It's cheap. Walker Hayes is bringing that country stuff to Morongo on the 22nd, so buy your tickets now. And they're giving away a 2026 Mustang GT Fastback. Earn entries right now, and you could drive off a winner on the 31st. Bingo! How about this? 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
4: So this one's been reported along the southbound side of the 405 coming up at 7th Street. It looks like they may have just cleared this out of lanes, but let's take a quick peek of the traffic. They did clear it, but that south 405 is really thinning out quickly, getting away from Palo Verde. The northbound side of the 405, we're seeing delays ahead, heading into Inglewood, leaving the 105 all the way to La Tijera, and in the Sepulveda Pass from Getty Center towards the 101. It's still crowding up in Anaheim Hills, East 91 from Imperial Highway, heading towards Green River. With Southern California's most accurate traffic reports, I'm Angel Martinez.
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21: 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That man was Jeffrey Epstein, and he had set up a system designed to bring him underage girls. Local police and the federal government would investigate and, by their count, find dozens of victims. Epstein would become one of the world's most infamous predators, a man who could have faced decades in prison but served just 13 months in his own wing of a county jail.
30: Why would you cut this deal with Jeffrey Epstein?
21: Epstein's abuse would span years and cross state lines.
31: New York, Palm Beach, New Mexico, Paris, Virgin Islands, and each one of those residences is an alleged crime scene.
21: I'm ABC's Mark Remillard, and with a team of journalists from the ABC News Investigative Unit, we've traveled around the country to look at Jeffrey Epstein and the allegations of his horrifying abuse, to hear from the girls who suffered it, who are now women fighting to recover from it. Truth and Lies, Jeffrey Epstein.
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0: KFI AM 640. It is the Conway show. Mark Thompson is here. Do you ever drop your phone in the toilet or get wet? Pool? Ocean?
1: I think I must have gotten it wet at some point, but I'm pretty... I've come close.
0: Yeah. There's a
1: couple of close calls, but I don't think I've ever actually...
0: I got a new phone over the weekend, and because mine was dying. You know, it was on life support. I was having to hold the wire in at a certain angle to charge it, you know? And then sometimes it charges, sometimes it doesn't.
1: I've had that happen, yeah. I've had that happen.
0: And then you just, you know, it's dying on you, and sure. You just, you know, you until it flatlines, you hold on to it.
1: Yeah, it's weird.
0: So I was tired of that. I was trying to... At night, I'd have to stay up and hold the plug-in to charge it, and so it would be on all night, right? Then get up in the morning and hold the plug-in some more. So I said, you know, that can't be good. I bet there's phones out there you don't have to do that with. And I found one.
1: All the new phones, you have to actually hold the plug-in.
0: Yeah.
1: It's a weird thing.
0: But I found one that I don't have to do that. I got it at... T-Mobile.
1: Okay.
0: And man, that guy helped me out. He was so great. We went on a Saturday. I went right before they closed, so I'm sure he appreciated that. And he said, hey, if you come back tomorrow, if you're first one here in line, I'll help you out. And I went back at 11 a.m. on a Sunday, and I was the first guy in line at T-Mobile on San Fernando in Burbank. And he helped me out. He knocked it out for me. And I always put aside 8 visits wherever I'm going to change cell service because I know it's going to be a hassle. This was one. I mean, this is like one guy who helped us out, and it was beautiful, and it was seamless. And they give you $1,100 for towards a new phone.
1: Oh, wow.
0: And they get my wife and daughter $400 for a new phone or cash, whatever. They're giving the store away.
1: How much is a new phone if $1,100
0: $1,100
1: Oh, so it is that buys the new phone for
0: right.
1: you.
0: Right, yeah.
1: Okay, when you said toward a new phone, I thought, my God, it's more than $1,100
0: Well, you could get one of the, you know, there's a $1,600, it does everything, you know, it drives your car and does your laundry and everything. But I just wanted to, you know,
1: sure.
0: text on it. But this is a new way to save a wet phone. This is a big problem for a lot of people who are, you know, talking on the can and it slips into the toilet.
2: Next up, a way to rescue your wet phone. You've probably heard the old advice to put it in rice.
0: That's right. Everyone would put it in a bag of rice.
1: Sure.
0: And they would dry out.
2: But this is a much more purpose-built solution.
0: Oh, good.
2: The UAG Dry Out Pouch uses special materials designed to pull moisture away from electronics, trap it, then release it when you let the pouch dry out again, wow. like in the sun.
3: Keep in mind, today's phones are built to withstand some splashes, and this may not save a phone that's been severely affected by water damage.
2: But it can help remove lingering moisture after a spill,
0: good.
2: Rain, or humidity.
0: Oh, that's great.
2: It's handy to have around, especially since you can reuse it. $35.
0: Okay. Now, what is the thing again? Let's see.
2: The UAG Dry Out Pouch uses...
0: Okay, UAG Dry Out Pouch. I'm sure there's somebody right now with a wet phone going, wait a minute, slow down. What is it?
2: The UAG Dry Out Pouch uses special material.
0: Okay, the UAG Dry Out Pouch. And I guess from, you know, Rich on tech, it's not that expensive. What did he say here?
1: $35, I thought.
2: $35.
0: Yeah, $35. All right. That's a good way to save your phone. So
1: there are phones now that also that are waterproof, right?
0: I think there are. Yeah.
1: You know, the new ones are. So, but you're right.
0: You don't want to tempt it, though. You know.
1: No, I agree with you. Like, yeah, that's the last, right. Which, by the way, the technology is extraordinary because they also have those plugs at the bottom. How do you waterproof those? I'm with you. I don't know.
0: I think there's a plug you can put in there.
1: I see.
0: But you should always have that plug in there anyway because you get lint from your pocket stuck in there. Then you got to go in there with a toothpick, and that's not good for the electronics.
1: No, you need a separate bag for $35.
0: So I changed phones yesterday, and I get home, and my buddy Ted Ziegenbusch gives me a 50-to-1 shot at Del Mar.
1: He's a really great handicapper.
0: Good handicapper, yeah. So I open up my my phone. I find, you know, TVG. I open it up, and it says login required because I changed phones.
1: Oh, it doesn't remember.
0: I'm like, I'll just log in if I remembered the password or my username, which I remember neither. So I try it 3 times. Locked out. I'm locked out. So I call TVG. Go, hey, get me back in. And she gives me a code that I think I mixed up, and then I finally got it going. But by the time I got it going, race was gone. And the horse wins at 54-to-1, pays $106. If I had 20 to win on that race, which I usually do if Ted gives me a 50-to-1 shot, it would have paid $1,060.
1: Oh, man, that's so bad.
0: And so I started swearing in my house where my daughter comes in and goes, hey, what's going on? You know, did you get in an accident? What's going on in here? I'm like, no! I just lost out on this effing, you know. Then she goes, then she tells my my wife, yeah, you swearing a lot?
1: Yeah, exactly.
0: He's just cursing upstairs.
1: That is, though, a cursible offense.
0: Oh, it's the worst. Because I need to hit those because I never hit otherwise. And when I've given a 50-to-1 shot, which is pretty rare, I got to hit it.
1: Yeah.
0: To make up for the ones I don't. You know? Oh, it's the worst. All right. Ow. That effing hurts.
1: But you've got a new phone.
0: Yeah, I got a new phone. It works beautiful. Go see George at the T-Mobile. I don't know if they're an advertiser here or not. That guy knows what he's doing.
1: George at the T-Mobile store
0: in Burbank on San Fernando. That guy knows what he's doing, and he makes it easy and quick, and he's worth his weight in gold. All right, it's Conway Show. Thompson's here. We're live on KFI AM 640.

0: And California lawmakers are considering tougher restrictions on social media use by children. Several bills moving through the legislature would limit when kids can use social media and require stronger age verification. Supporters say the measures would help address online safety and social media addiction. While opponents are raising privacy and free speech concerns, lawmakers have until the end of the month to send the bills to Governor Gavin Newsom. SoCal weather from KFI, a little cloudy this evening, maybe foggy in some places, not cooling down too much. And then, like we heard, it's going to get really hot tomorrow. A heat advisory goes into effect from 10 a.m. in LA County up to Santa Barbara. It'll get to just over 100 in some of the hottest areas, close to 110 in Palm Springs, where there'll be an extreme heat warning. Right now, it's 68 in Laguna Beach, 80 in Orange, 84 in West Covina, 85 in Thousand Oaks. 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The Dow is down 272, the NASDAQ down 84, S&P down 40. We'll check the 710 freeway coming up next.
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0: Let's check that traffic. It's slow on the 710 in East LA.
3: It's the southbound side, and that drive is backing up almost from the 60, staying slow ahead to just past Atlantic. That drive is slammed all the way up to that point. We're talking single-digit speeds. Now, if you see if the drive has more than just a lane blocked, you can always give us an update. Pound 250, keyword KFI traffic. I'm kind of low on details here. Oh, here we go. It's police activity in Vernon for that 710 southbound coming up on Atlantic. And they do have all lanes off limits currently. That's why the traffic is just stopping up away from the 60. Now, the drive in Ontario, tough on the 60 westbound past Grove. Right lane's been blocked due to a crash, sending your drive back away from Archibald. With Southern California's most accurate traffic reports, I'm Angel Martinez.
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0: Mark Thompson is here. The great Mark Thompson is with us. The newly married Mark Thompson.
1: Yeah, there is that.
0: Yeah. You know? And so welcome to
1: the club. That's why there's a bounce in my step, Conway.
0: Yeah, welcome to the club, buddy.
1: Yeah, I can see why you guys are all excited about it.
0: Yeah, we're all hooked
1: first
0: up.
1: First week is pretty terrific. So, you know the most terrific thing about it? She's left town for 4 days.
0: Oh, is that right? Yeah. On her honeymoon?
1: It's we had the honeymoon before the wedding.
0: Where'd you go on the honeymoon?
1: Went to Croatia and England.
0: Oh, that was the pre-wedding honeymoon?
1: Yeah.
0: They called it the pre-moon?
1: Yeah, I guess. I don't think there's a formal name for it, but that's what it was. And then now she's going to see her sister.
0: Oh, that's great.
1: Yeah.
0: That's fantastic. You could stretch
1: out. I've encouraged, yeah. It's nice to have, you know, have to worry about where I put my stuff around the house.
0: Well, Arsenio Hall used to say this on this show. He used to come in. What a terrific guy that is. He used to come in every Wednesday with us when I was working on KLSX. And he said, being home alone is great. And he said the greatest part of it is those open door.
1: Oh, I see, in the bathroom.
0: Bathroom visits.
1: Yeah.
0: You know, because now you got to shut the door with the fan on and it gets wild. But when there's nobody home, doors open, air gets in, and you can enjoy it. So it comes down to that his favorite thing to do is leave the door open when nobody's home. And guess what? He's right.
1: So, you know, we had two cats during the time.
0: Oh, I'm sorry, buddy. I meant to text you about then call
1: you
0: about
1: Charlie,
0: that.
1: my 18-year-old, we passed away. I'm very, very sad. But there's still one other cat in the house, Cash. And she is adorable. She's a favorite, very social, et cetera. But she's also now very sick. But she hasn't quite manifested all the symptoms yet. So she's also extremely attached. This gets to the bathroom thing. So Courtney says that Cash will wait outside the bathroom when I go in and close the door. She will just wait there, sitting there, looking at the door, waiting, 10, 15, 20 minutes. And so now, I've become hyper aware of this. And I've seen it. Like, when I open the door, my God, she's still there. So I now, for the next few days, while Courtney's not there, as you say, it's bathroom door open, and Cash doesn't have to worry about me, like, going away forever. I'm going to be, you know, keep me within eye distance.
0: Right. And it's weird when they're in the bathroom with you.
1: Yeah, she'll go in and say hi for a minute, but then she steps out. She realizes that I'm doing my own thing.
0: Right, because anytime anybody is, whether it's a dog, cat, another human, a kid, or whatever, anytime somebody's got eyes on you when you're on the toilet, it's odd.
1: You're right about that. Yeah. Like, you know that she doesn't know what's going on, but it's still like...
0: And you can't put on your normal show.
1: I'm still self-conscious.
0: You put a show on for her. You know, things are going good. You know, that kind of stuff. All right, so Jackie, how did you take Jackie's death, Jackie the Eagle?
1: I felt sad about
0: it. Did you know that she died?
1: But yes, I did. And you actually, on this show, made me aware of the brutality of nature that was behind it, because I didn't realize that.
0: She got her ass kicked.
1: I thought she'd been attacked and had that A-kicking from... some rival eagle, but as it turns out, it was from her own family.
0: They think it was her own kids.
1: Yeah.
0: Yeah, they think.
1: This thing with kids now, what is the story? They turn on their own parents.
0: I don't know. I mean, they're just flying around, big man.
1: I mean, I'm just saying. Anyway, you were the one who hit me to that.
0: Yeah, well, that's what they think. And now the new bird that's moved in with Shadow, and I've got a problem with him.
1: Yeah.
0: What is this new bird's name? Bellio, you had all that. Down. Katie one. Okay. So Katie one is about 3 years old, and they say that eagles can't really produce until they're four. And so what's going on now is Shadow's grooming this young eaglet to replace Jackie.
1: Wow.
0: And those are Jackie's sticks in that nest.
1: Right.
0: Those are her sticks.
1: Yeah.
0: And now this new floozy's coming in and hanging out on Jackie's sticks.
1: Wow. This is like a Real Housewives episode.
0: Yes, but look, here's I know people say it's nature, you can't compare the two. Okay, then you stop comparing them. When we watch them all the time and we compare them to humans, like, oh, they've got kids. Oh, she's left the nest. Oh, he's brought food back. We're humanizing them. Okay, if we're going to humanize him, then he's got to behave by our human laws, and you can't rape young eagles.
1: Wow. Wow.
0: That's what he's doing.
1: That's really intense.
0: And that's what he's doing.
1: Yeah, you think he's kind of a Harvey Weinstein
0: type. I don't know what he is, but he's given male bald eagles a bad name.
1: Wow, this is quite...
0: Because they're not all like that.
1: I haven't heard this take.
0: Yes, it's horrible.
1: Yeah.
0: And then people still watch. Like, and then people are like, oh, he's found love. She's been dead for 8 hours.
1: Yeah, I mean, and he, who knows if he was behind it.
0: Right, yeah, he could have ordered that hit.
1: He could have been smack talking the mom to
0: the kids. That's right. He could have said to Katie One, "Hey, if you want these sticks, you got to get rid of the old broad."
1: Yeah,
0: and she attacked Katie. You know, Katie attacked Jackie over the sticks.
1: That's the way I've seen a lot of these go down. I mean, just in general, in like the human world.
0: Right, and they should, you know, they should make that nest more comfortable. Because there are really big sticks there. At least like hummingbirds have that really nice soft nest, you know, going on. But these eagles, they just lay on, it's like tennis nets. It's like sleeping on a tennis net. You know, it's horrible. All right, let's find out what's going on with Jackie. He's going to be honored in Southern California. I told you this was going to happen. This is going to be a big deal.
2: The Ontario Tower Buzzers are planning to honor Jackie, the bald eagle. The Buzzers are holding a Fly High Jackie Night on August 23rd in partnership with the Friends of Big Bear Valley. They say 50% of ticket proceeds from the event will be donated to the nonprofit. Jackie died earlier this month after weeks of intensive care. She is believed to have been 14 years old.
0: Okay. While I respect the Golden Buzzers or the Ontario Buzzers, I think that's a good deal. I think that this Jackie deserves her own funeral, her own send-off, her own ceremony at some big arena. And it's not going to happen.
1: Yeah.
0: It's not going to happen. They're going to do the baseball game, half and half, 50-50. Yeah. And then Jackie's going to be forgotten. Right. And I don't like it. I don't like the way that Shadow's behaving. I don't like the Katie One behavior. I don't like any of it, man. And I'm bummed that I even watched all of it because I get too hooked in.
1: Wow.
0: I'm in.
1: You really are hooked in.
0: I am.
1: I didn't realize you got to
0: I hooked up.
1: The different narratives and
0: yes.
1: Yeah. So you feel that in these critical days following Jackie's passing, that she's not being remembered the way she should be.
0: Not even close.
1: Yeah. People have moved on.
0: You know what they're going to do? They're going to take her to the Eagle Repository. I heard that Jason Nathanson talking about this. And they're going to tear her apart.
1: Oh, my God. For some research or something?
0: No, they're going to give her feathers and her beak and her eyes and her head.
1: Gosh.
0: To Native Americans, so they can, you know, because that's their, you know, their spiritual, and rightfully so, right? Their spiritual connection to the world, right. And they put the feathers in their cap and their, you know, and Jackie can live through that. But there should have been, I don't know, a big ceremony, big send off, and there wasn't. I don't know why.
3: Tim, I do have a little bit of something.
0: Oh, good. What do you got?
3: Tiny bit of news. I'm in contact with the Friends of Big Bear Valley people.
0: Oh, good.
3: I asked them about details on a memorial.
0: Oh, nice.
3: I was told.
0: Tell me.
3: They don't have details, but...
0: well, that you know what? When you said you had very little, you're right.
3: But they might know something later this week or next. So something's being worked on.
1: They're brewing.
3: It sounds like something's being
1: worked. They're hearing your cries.
3: But I don't know
1: what Jason is saying.
0: All right. Buddy, I love your honesty when you said I have very little to offer here.
3: I'm not going to steer you wrong.
1: Yeah, but there's a shadow of hope is his point.
0: Let's not use that, you know.
1: Oh, that's right. Sorry about shadow.
0: Please. I'm still getting over this, Jackie.
1: Yeah, you're taking it hard for sure.
0: I really am. I love that bird. And now she's gone, and everybody's moved on except me. I can't move on yet.
1: No.
0: You know, I'm the cat sitting outside of your door while you take a dump.
1: Thank you. That's not quite how I characterized it, but yeah.
0: All right, we're live on KFI AM 640. It's Conway and Thompson. We're now with Jason Nathanson.
3: The war in Iran could be expanding, and the Buss family might not be getting out of the Lakers business after all. 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In Vernon, there's some police activity on the 710.
4: So this is on the southbound side coming up on Atlantic, and that's where all lanes are off limits.
5: You've got quite the backup getting away from 3rd Street. What's going on? I heard that somebody was running around in lane, so not sure if they got a hold of him yet, but that's what's going on. If you see it, pound 250, keyword KFI traffic. Sherman Oaks, a wreck on the 405 northbound just before the 101. These guys landed in the right lane, slowing things down away from Skirball Center. With Southern California's most accurate traffic reports, I'm Angel Martinez.
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21: Coming up tomorrow after 5 o'clock on the John Cobalt Show, we're going to have Jamie Page from the California Post. 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
0: KFI AM 640, it is the Conway Show. Mark Thompson's here.
1: Yes, sir.
0: You know, I heard a poll last week in the mayoral race, and we don't do a lot of politics because... I just don't like it. It separates people. It doesn't really bring people together. But I thought this was great. I saw channel, I think it was 2, 4, 5, 7, 9, 11, other radio stations, LA Times. I think we even bought into this poll. There was a poll that came out last week that showed Karen Bass ahead by double digits. All right. And I thought, okay, that makes sense. You know, the other person, what's her name? Running.
1: Ramen
0: is probably 10 points behind. That makes sense. Okay. And then it comes out today that that poll was fake. And all these news organizations, I think including this one, I'd have to look at it. Jason, did we buy into that fake poll? Did we do any stories on it?
22: Not that I remember.
0: Not that you remember. Okay. All right. But a poll showing incumbent mayor Karen Bass was leading council member Nithyam Raman by a wide margin in the Los Angeles mayoral race. That poll was fake, according to a company behind the survey. Median Strategies acknowledged on Monday that the purported poll was not genuine. They put this poll out just to see if everyone would take a bite of it. And everyone did.
1: Unreal.
0: It's unbelievable. Median Strategies has concluded its polling project and will not publish additional polls. It said on its website, all previously published polls releases have been withdrawn and should be cited or treated as genuine polling data. Median Strategies was created a short-term social experiment examining how purported polling information could enter and spread through the political information ecosystem without independent verification. They put this out on purpose to see who would run with it, and everybody did. And I don't know if this station bought and bit. I don't know. Jason says no, I trust him. But I don't know. It's unbelievable that, you know, and look, I'm glad the information came out calling it a fake poll, and they admitted to it. But, Mark, it takes another tiny bite out of people's belief that polling and voting is on the up.
1: Well, definitely polling. I mean, polling has been disappointing in the last 5 years in a lot of ways.
0: Oh, yeah.
1: And one of the reasons, and there are actually many reasons, but one of them is people don't respond to pollsters the way they used to. Back in the old days, everybody had a phone. I mean, in really old days, they'd call the house, and they'd literally call these houses.
0: That's
1: and it was a very kind of manual, labor-intensive process. But now, people don't pick up the phone. It says spam, probably spam, spam likely, and people don't pick it up. They text you. If you'll buy into it, they'll, you know, you can text back, and they sort of have a lot of challenges when it comes to finding where people sit on a number of issues and also defeating polls. People will answer polls deliberately
0: That's right.
1: wrong because they want to throw the pollsters off or the poll off. So it's a much tougher thing. And then you have this, which is just a complete false poll that they float out there to see if anybody will pick it up. So you're right. At the end of all this, people are going, I don't know, but these polls, I don't know if these polls are very accurate at all.
0: All right. It is Monday, everybody. And if it's Monday, Mark Thompson's here. And if Mark Thompson's here, so is the world's greatest song.

0: All right, that's the condensed version of it. What a great song. Man,
1: pretty great.
0: Oh, man.
1: Pretty great.
0: That guy knocked it out. All right, we are live on KFI AM 640. Sorry, that was me. Okay. So the other one was not. This computer, sometimes it just fires off one of those noises when I'm not even opening
1: anything.
0: You've
1: done nothing, right? You've done nothing.
0: I just sat here and did nothing.
2: I think the first one was me.
1: Like, oh, yeah.
0: Oh, wait, the first one was who?
2: I think so. It was me.
0: Oh, Jason? Okay. Yeah.
2: But
0: the
2: new guy.
0: Look, I don't mind the noise, but we get talkbacks going, I can't stand this crap anymore. Every time that goes off, I look at my computer. You know, because they think it's their computer doing it, right? And it's us. We torture everybody with those noises. So I do apologize.
1: I have a guy on my show who's like the most popular guy who I have on every week. And there's thousands and thousands of people are watching live and tens of thousands after that.
0: Wow.
1: And but he's so big that I don't want to mention anything to him. He always keeps those notifications on. So we're in the middle of things and it's like, it's dinging and donging. And I'm thinking, hey, dude, like, I want to say, maybe you could turn those notifications off during this conversation, but I don't have the BALLS.
0: That's great, dude. That's awesome. You know what I mean? All right. We're live on KFI AM 640. It's Conway and Thompson. More now with Jason Nathanson.
3: President Trump is demanding Iran surrender as a 60-day agreement aimed at ending the war expires without a deal. Trump says Iran should put up the white flag while claiming the U.S. is in direct contact with Iran's Revolutionary Guard. ABC's Karen Travers says the president is also threatening Oman as it works with Iran on plans to patrol the Strait of Hormuz.
4: Iran has said today that they are getting close to a final agreement where those two countries would figure out a way to manage the Strait of Hormuz. The administration, of course, has maintained that this can be under control of no country.
3: Iran says it hasn't decided whether to resume negotiations with the U.S. The House Ethics Committee has confirmed it's investigating Democratic LA Congressman Jimmy Gomez for alleged sexual misconduct.
5: The committee says it's reviewing claims that Gomez may have acted inappropriately with a House staffer. The committee did say that opening an investigation does not mean Gomez broke any rules. The investigation began after reports claimed Gomez was seen kissing a younger aide in 2023. More allegations surfaced during the committee's review. And today, Gomez admitted to mistakes but denies breaking any laws or rules. Dina Kodiak, KFI News.
3: Jeannie Buss's attorney says not so fast to claims that the Buss family is selling its remaining stake in the Los Angeles Lakers to new majority owners.
6: The LA Times reports Buss, the team's governor, put out a statement through her attorney saying any family vote to sell their shares in the team is invalid without approval from the current trustees, Jeannie, Janie, and Joey Buss. The six Buss siblings inherited ownership of the Lakers after their father, Jerry Buss, died in 2013. Disney CEO Bob Iger and venture capitalist Josh Kushner have already agreed to buy Mark Walters' controlling stake in the Lakers, valuing the team at $12.5 billion. Sharon Reardon, KFI News.
3: A little bit of fog and clouds tonight. We're doing the weather now. Clouds may stick around for a bit tomorrow, but it's going to heat up. A heat advisory for parts of LA County. Extreme heat in the deserts. We're talking 110, 109. The watches and advisories sticking around until Friday night. Right now, it's 76 in Culver City, 83 in Santa Ana. And we'll check the 710 freeway coming up next.
0: All right, let's talk about E. coli. 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
7: Looks like they may have got the person that was running around on that southbound side of the 710 coming up at Atlantic. But, you know, in the backup, there are a few fender benders as well. So traffic is still looking pretty slow getting out of East LA from just about Eastern Avenue. And then you should be able to get through now once you make your way past... coming up on Florence Avenue. If you see something different, you can always give us an update. #250, keyword KFI traffic. The drive on the 5 southbound also slowing out of East LA, getting away from about Lorena Street. Delays continue and looking a lot better once you're beyond the 605. And it is kind of slow in Diamond Bar, 57 northbound, leaving Pathfinder to the 60. With Southern California's most accurate traffic reports, I'm Angel Martinez.
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0: 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Mark Thompson is here.
1: Right on, Conway.
0: You know, I was asked, can I take a moment to just talk about something personal?
1: Sure, of course.
0: Okay. I mean, I hope the audience stays with me. But about 2 months ago, I was invited to go to a birthday party in San Diego on a Sunday. And I know that's a 3-hour drive. And I said, can you put me down as a maybe? You know, whenever you get those Evites, I always rush to the maybe, you know, the option. There's sure. Three options. Yes, no, and maybe.
1: Yeah.
0: I always click maybe. And I know it's a long, you know, it's a long drive. But the guy that was having a birthday is the world's greatest jockey, Mike Smith. It was his birthday. And I'll tell you a little bit something about Mike Smith, the world's greatest jockey. He's been in the Hall of Fame since 2003. I think he's the winningest jockey of all time. I'd have to look that up, but he's right up there. And he's the sweetest man in the world. And I knew that his mom was a big KFI fan, and she listened to the show, so I wanted to meet her. And her, Mike Smith's wife, I was invited to their wedding about 3, 4, 5 years ago. And she told me at her wedding the most beautiful story ever, that when her dad was very sick, she was in her 20s, her name is Cynthia. She said when her dad was very sick and in his last weeks, months, and days of his life, he used to love to just listen to the show. And she would listen to it as well. And that's where she hooked into KFI and to this show. And then one day she was driving in the car with Mike Smith and said, hey, I always listen to that guy on KFI, Conway Show. And Mike Smith said, I've known him since he was 14 or 15 years old, which is true. And she said, BS. There's no way that you know him. And then I called him on the air. We put him on the air. Hey, Mike, how you doing? I've known him forever.
1: No, that's fun.
0: But the reason why I went, Mark, is not only is that a beautiful story that when her dad was really sick, they had that connection. They listened to the show together. I really appreciate that. I'll always appreciate that. But another reason I went is my dad started a charity event at Santa Anita called the Don McBeth Memorial Fund. There was a jockey that had a very serious accident at Santa Anita. And my dad must have won a trifecta or a superfecta that day because he wanted to donate money to that jockey. He had to have hit that day to donate, you know, a couple grand. So there was nobody to give it to. There was no health fund. There was no retirement fund. The jockeys had nothing.
1: I see.
0: And they don't have they don't have health insurance because it's too expensive. And so when they get hurt, they're on their own dime. And so my dad started a charity called the Don McBeth Memorial Fund, which is named after a jockey, Don McBeth, in New Jersey and New York, who passed away at a young age, I think of cancer. And so my dad, every 2 or 3 times a year, would do a fundraiser, a charity softball game, or a night out, you know, with Harvey Korman and my dad. He would do comedy, whatever. He did 2 or 3 major events every year to try to bring money in for these jockeys who had no health insurance. And guess who always showed up, no matter where he was in this world? He would fly back and be the first guy to show up at that event, Mike Smith.
1: Oh, that's terrific.
0: Always showed up to support the other jockeys. And so I said to myself, look, this guy went to every single one of my dad's events to try to raise money for these jockeys, and I'm not going to make the 3-hour drive to San Diego?
1: Sure, exactly.
0: I'll be there, man. I'll be there. And I got to meet his mom, his other family members. But I did say to him at one point, because it was a surprise. This is what usually turns me off of these parties. A surprise costume party.
1: Oh.
0: Surprise costume. And I'm like,
1: were they surprised that you weren't wearing a costume?
0: They were shocked that I just showed up. But I will tell you this, I'm not a big costume party guy.
1: Yeah,
0: even though I probably, you know, you probably think the opposite by listening. And I'm not a big surprise party guy. As a matter of fact, I have a pact with one of my best pals, Robbie Fox, that if there's ever a surprise party in the work for me, he's got to tell me.
1: Yeah.
0: And vice versa. If there's one in the works for him, I got to tell him.
1: And by the way, just to round that out, I think that you cheat the celebrant, the person who's being celebrated. You cheat them out of the ramp up and anticipation.
0: That's right.
1: Looking forward to it when it's a surprise. I get you get that one moment, but the ramp up is some of the, oh my God, I'm going to see Tim's going to come by and my friends are going to come by. You cheat them out of all of that.
0: And you don't know what kind of mood you're going to be in that day.
1: Sure.
0: You know, Mike could have been photoed out in three races and he's on fire.
1: Right.
0: And now he's got to go home and dress and up.
1: Put on a clown face.
0: Yeah, put on a clown costume and greet everybody.
1: Yeah.
0: So I said to him at one point, when I was alone with Mike Smith, I go, hey, Mike, you don't have the power to shut this all down? To stop with the costume and the surprise parties? And fortunately, he laughed about it, you know. But he's like, yeah, you're right. But Bob Baffert was there, one of the world's greatest trainers.
1: It was kind of an all-star thing.
0: Doug O'Neill, who's won the Kentucky Derby twice. Gary Stevens, one of the best jockeys in the history of horse racing, was there. I got to meet Luis, one of the track judges. He's one of the stewards there. He's the guy that decides if a horse was misbehaving during the race and takes him down from first, second, or third. And I said, buddy, I got to get your phone number. Because a lot of the time, you guys are on the wrong end of that declaration that this horse screwed up, and it's costing me a lot of money.
1: Yeah, I'm sure he wants to give it to you after that.
0: Yeah, please let me call you during an inquiry straighten you guys out.
1: Right. Hey, we're having enough problems without that being out there.
0: But Mike Smith turned, I think, 60, and one of the most beautiful men you've ever met in your life. And I say that as a man to another man. That is one of the great men I've ever, ever met in my life. He picked a beautiful, beautiful wife in Cynthia. She's got a great mom. Mike Smith has a great mom who was there. And I just had the best time of my life. I'm glad I drove down.
1: And
0: I would have done it, if it was 9 hours away, I would have gotten in the car.
1: It's also nice to show up and know that the mom is a fan and stuff. You know, it's a friendly landing.
0: Buddy, look, I'm to a point, and I swear to God this is true. If there was a really attractive 29-year-old chick at this party last night, or Mike Smith's mom, I'd rather talk to Mike Smith's mom.
1: All right, there you go.
0: You know, I just associate with, like on the cruise, it was mostly older people who went with us to Alaska, and I really appreciate that.
1: Yeah.
0: You know, I don't want the young people are for younger people. I like old seasoned people who've got some history and have got some anger and have got some, you know, takes on life that are interesting and funny.
1: Yeah, you want people who share your resentment.
0: That's right.
1: Yeah, I agree.
0: That's right. Like sports guys.
1: Yeah.
0: You know, you want guys who like their team and hate every other team.
1: Yeah.
0: You know, that's a real sports guy. You have to like and hate. You have to like your team and hate all the other teams.
1: We're all about hate these days.
0: That's right.
1: Yeah.
0: All right. Anyway, happy birthday, Mike Smith. Cynthia, thanks for the invite. And what a party. I couldn't believe that you guys thought of me to invite me. And I had the best time of my life.
1: Hey, when we come back, can I tell you about a huge benefit that's going on tomorrow night at the Comedy Store? It's going to be really funny and great.
0: Yeah, that's Comedy Gives Back. Or
1: yeah, exactly.
0: Like that?
1: Can we do it? I'll give you.
0: Yeah, I got it right here.
1: I'll give you a beat. Oh, great! We'll give you a beat about it tomorrow. That is when we come back.
0: Excellent. It's Conway Show. Mark Thompson's here. Happy birthday, Mike Smith. We're live on KFI. More now with Jason Nathanson.
2: Here's the latest from the KFI newsroom. We'll take a look at the Lala storm destruction in Hawaii coming up in a little bit, and we'll tell you why people are worried in Hollywood. We'll check the 60 freeway coming up next.
0: Oh, yes. Let's talk about Sweet James Bergener. Oh, man. Nobody is better than Sweet James. Nobody. So if you got into an accident and you don't know what to do, you know, you got banged up pretty good on the freeway or one of these highways or byways. And then bang, you know, all of a sudden there's a guy in your car with you now that wasn't there before. You have got to call the best attorney in the world. And I consider that Sweet James Bergener. I know the guy personally. I've known him for probably 16, 17 years. The guy takes care of everybody. My brother-in-law got into a radical accident. A dump truck hit him in his SUV, and it did like four cartwheels. And he said, who should I call? And I go, you got to call Sweet James. And Sweet James was able to hook him up. Sweet James is the absolute best, man. So go to sweetjames.com. Sweet James, the best guy in the world.
2: 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It's going to get hotter tomorrow and Wednesday and Thursday. Over 100 in some places, near 110 in the desert. From your Toyota dealer's traffic center, we make it easy. There's a crash on the 60 in Riverside.
3: This one's on the eastbound side, and it's coming right up on Market Street. That's where you got a delivery truck, and it's loaded with about 8,000 pounds worth of stuff. The right lane is blocked. Delays are backing up from just before Rubidoux Boulevard, so it's kind of tough there. The westbound side of the 60 is moving along just fine without any situations. Another tough spot is getting out of East LA on, actually, it's just clearing out now, 710 southbound. Still kind of crowded from just before the 5, looking a lot better by Washington Boulevard. And we're also looking at the drive in Hollywood. This is the 101 southbound, slowing from about Santa Monica Boulevard to the 110. With Southern California's most accurate traffic reports, I'm Angel Martinez.
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19: 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The jobless boom has arrived. That's coming up tomorrow morning after 8 on the next Bill Handel Show.
0: KFI AM at 640. It's Conway Show. Mark's got something to tell you about, but first let me tell you about this.
1: Yeah.
0: The Dodgers have lost like 6 out of 8 or 7 out of 9 over the last 10 games. I could probably get you the exact number. And so they went to Colorado, and I knew Colorado was going to take it in the shorts when the Dodgers came in, because the Dodgers are pissed, and Colorado is just dreadful. Colorado is barely a professional baseball team. They're, I think, 35 games out of first. I mean, it's not even, they're not even in, you know, playing in the Major League Baseball anymore. And I was right. And the Dodgers, I'm going to give you a score here. So if you don't want to hear the score, you know, then I don't know. Put your score plugs in. But the Dodgers are leading in the 7th, 10-2. They scored 1 in the 2nd, 4 in the 3rd, 2 in the 5th, 3 in the 6th. And they're just dominating these poor Rockies, Bellio's favorite team. And it's not even close, Bellio. I don't know how you look at that team. I don't know how what goes on with you.
1: I mean, really, what kind of dysfunction is there to still be so attached?
0: Yeah, the Rockies are 23.5 games out of first place, and the Dodgers are 5-5 in their last 10. If the Dodgers were playing normal baseball like they do for the rest of the year and they were 7-3, then the Rockies would be 26 games out of first place.
1: Mm.
0: And it's not even September. So that's a lot.
1: Well, I mean, the truth is that you need a fan base like Sharon Bellio. You know, she's through thick and thin.
0: It's a lot of thin. Mostly thin. All right, let me do a quick giveaway, and then Mark's got something to tell you about. We're giving away a pair of tickets to see the LA Chargers take on the San Francisco 49ers in preseason this Thursday at SoFi Stadium. Kickoff is at 7 p.m., so if you want to enjoy, oh, wow, how about this, Mark? This is great. I didn't see this earlier. 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
1: Yeah.
0: Bellio, is she in there, Stefos?
1: No. She's still with the show?
0: No. Okay. Ask her how we're going to give the tickets out, and then we'll do it. Mm. Okay, Mark Thompson is with us. Comedy Gives Back tomorrow night. You got that rolling, huh?
1: It is the Brody Stevens comedy night. Brody Stevens was so magical, so funny.
0: Did you know him?
1: Yes, I did. And he not only was great energy on stage, he was one of the most popular warm-up guys in Hollywood because he brought that energy to all the warm-ups for, you know, all of these different shows that he, you know, sitcoms and game shows and all the rest. I mean, that was a career in itself, but he was brilliant on stage. He brought that energy and command of the room, and he was wonderful. And, you know, you don't really understand, I think, when you look at somebody like that who's so full of life and makes so many people happy, how haunted they can be from any number of things with when it comes to mental illness. So, Brody Stevens took his own life, and now 5 years in, this is a marvelous night of comedy, and it's at the Comedy Store tomorrow night, hosted by Ben Glebe, who's one of my favorite people on earth, and Jay Moore is going to be, yeah. Eleanor Kerrigan, Dean Del Rey, very, very funny. Cameron Esposito, Byron Bowers. It's a terrific night. It's like you can't believe, I've been every year, comic after comic comes on stage, and it's wonderful. So I really recommend you take a night, support a great cause. Comedy Gives Back at the Comedy Store, the world-famous Comedy Store, and you'll see world-famous comics. I mean, these are really funny people, and there's still tickets available. So, what is it? Do we go? Is it comedy? What do you have? The
0: ComedyGivesBack.com? Yeah.
1: Okay.
0: And it's going to be tomorrow at 8 o'clock at the Comedy Store.
1: Yeah.
0: Or at 7 o'clock, I guess.
1: I'm going to get there early. And
0: Oh, you're going?
1: I am going. Absolutely. Mm-hmm. If you go, please say hi to me.
0: Me? You're talking to me?
1: I was really speaking to everybody else. Oh. But if you go, you should say hi to me also.
10: I'm going to go.
0: Were you, Were you saying hi to Mark?
10: I loved Brody Stevens. I was at his final show.
0: Really?
1: No kidding.
0: Yeah. Wow. You know, you've been at everybody's final show. That's remarkable.
10: I must be bad luck. I'm that's a Horcrux.
1: That's a scary statistic.
0: All right.
1: But that's great. Well, I'll see you there tomorrow night.
0: You guys can go together.
1: Yeah,
10: we'll go together. Right.
0: Hey, look, Mark's wife is out of town.
1: That's right. She's out of town.
0: You know?
1: Ruined my marriage.
10: Woohoo!
1: Yeah.
10: Not the first time.
0: Wait. Wait, you've ruined marriages?
10: No, I'm kidding.
0: Oh, I thought, well, let's put that on the air.
1: Yeah, let's follow up on that.
0: Nikki.
10: I'm saying nothing else.
0: The marriage killer.
1: Tomorrow night, the Brody Stevens night. Look for Nikki.
0: Yeah.
1: She'll be there with me.
0: All right, so how are we going to give away tickets? So, is it both Craze Grays or Grays Craze? We give out both of those at the same time or just one?
16: Just one.
0: So we give out...
16: One person wins both.
0: Oh, wins both?
16: Yeah.
0: Okay. So let's take the 10th caller?
16: Yes.
0: Okay, 10th caller is going to get tickets to the Chargers-San Francisco game, and then that charcuterie board place, Grays Craze. That's a great name, by the way. Grays Craze? I like that. All right, 1-800-520-1534. Tickets to the Chargers-San Francisco and a $100 Grays Craze gift card are going to you. 10th caller, 1-800-520-1534. All right, so you got to say hi to Mark Thompson at this Comedy Gives Back tomorrow night at the Comedy Store. What time are you going over?
1: I think I'm going to go... I'll probably be there by 7-ish, 7:30.
0: How often do you think this happens, this scenario? And I know we got to take a break. Where Jay Moore is talking to a friend of his, Jay Moore the comic. And the comic, let's say it's Adam Ray or Ron Taylor, and says, hey, my wife just opened a little shoe boutique on Ventura Boulevard near Coldwater. And Jay goes, yeah, my wife is Jeannie Buss.
1: I knew that's where you were going.
0: Doesn't that shut down every conversation about what your wife does? And then he leapfrogs over with, my wife's Jeannie Buss.
1: Yeah, we just bought a flower shop on Sunset Boulevard. Yeah, it's funny. We own the Lakers.
0: We own the Valley.
1: Yeah, you're right. It's kind of a different deal. Adam, these guys are very funny. Adam Ray does a whole run on
0: Ron Taylor's very funny.
1: Yeah, too. Ron Taylor's very funny too.
0: Yeah. Also, isn't Eleanor Kerrigan going to be there?
1: Yeah, exactly. Eleanor Kerrigan's
0: really She's great too.
1: I'm telling you,
0: it's
1: a murderer's row of funny. They're really great.
0: Oh, buddy, Don Barris is hysterical.
1: Yeah, Don Barris is hilarious. Yeah. I
0: didn't know he was going to be involved.
1: I did a play-by-play. Wasn't last year, but the year before on this benefit, they did a softball game, and Don Barris and I are doing the play-by-play, and Barris is a scream. He's just so funny.
0: That's fantastic. Yeah. All right, don't forget to go to comedygivesback.com, comedygivesback.com. 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
2: A lot of Lala destruction. I'm Jason Nathanson, live from the KFI 24-hour newsroom. People in Honolulu spent the day cleaning up from Tropical Storm Lala, which dropped trees and power lines all around Oahu and flooded many places. The Big Island was hit bad over the weekend, particularly in the community of Pahala. It's now completely cut off after parts of the main road buckled. ABC's Melissa Dawn is there.
20: The storm dumped more than 3 feet of rain in the mountains. Mudslides took down hillsides and trees and washed away roads. The storm knocked out power to more than 250,000 homes and businesses, and authorities say that it will take up to a month to restore power in the hardest hit areas.
2: Tens of thousands, if not more, of people across the islands are still without power. The Memorandum of Understanding between the U.S. and Iran has expired. ABC's Jonathan Carl says the war is at risk of expanding.
21: And today had been the deadline for the U.S. and Iran to finalize a nuclear agreement and come to a permanent end to the conflict. But that agreement never came close to happening, and there is no end in sight to the war.
2: And the Iranians say that peace deadline no longer relevant. Hollywood jobs are disappearing, and now some workers are worried local control could be next.
22: The film industry in Los Angeles is collapsing right now, and I've worked 12 days this year.
23: Elizabeth Bax, a Burbank film worker, told the Burbank City Council she's worked only a handful of days this year as California struggles to keep production from leaving. She's also concerned about SB 79 already overrides some local zoning near transit. Now SB 1361 could limit how cities push back on certain transit projects.
22: I feel like the

0: Jackie was the first eaglet to hatch in Big Bear, and in her 14 years, hatched 10 eaglets of her own, including Sandy and Luna this year. Amy King, KFI News.
1: And the new world's ugliest dog is a six-year-old pug named Ginny Lou. She won the annual contest at the Sonoma County Fair after four tries, earning her owner $5,000 and a spot for Ginny Lou on a mug root beer can. Organizers say the contest isn't about making fun of ugly dogs. It celebrates their imperfections and helps raise awareness about adopting and rescuing animals. SoCal weather from KFI, a little bit of fog and clouds tonight. Clouds might stick around for a bit tomorrow, but it's going to heat up. The heat advisory for parts of L.A. County, where it could hit over 100 in the hottest areas. Extreme heat in the deserts, where Palm Springs could hit 109. The watches and advisory sticking around until Friday night right now. 74 in Irvine, 79 in Buena Park, 71 in Torrance, Burbank. It's 79, and we're going to check the 101 coming up next.
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1: KFI traffic, it's slow on the 101 in Hollywood.
4: That southbound side, crowds up leaving Santa Monica Boulevard, and it remains pretty crowded to the 110. Also, slowing down into Commerce, 5 southbound leaving the 710 freeway, opening up just beyond Washington Boulevard, looking good after that, all the way to the 605. Let's check out Riverside. There's this wreck on the night or on the 60 eastbound coming up at Market Street. And that's causing a backup from just about Rubidoux Boulevard. With Southern California's most accurate traffic reports, I'm Angel Martinez.

0: Today's Craze gift certificate, and she's with us. Mary, you're on KFI. How are you?
1: Oh, I'm so good. I can't believe this is actually happening. I love you. You don't know, I worked at Disney for 24 years, wow. And I listened to you every single on the way home. You made me survive the commute.
0: Is that right?
1: I can't even believe this is actually happening. I kept saying to the girl, "Are you for real? Are you for real? Are you joking?"
0: Oh yeah,
2: I'm that girl.
0: Yeah,
3: wow,
0: that girl.
3: Listen to
1: this. Oh, you're that girl. Well, you're awesome.
2: You're awesome.
1: It's been a little rough lately too. So this is such a great little surprise. You have no idea. I can't wait to. My husband loves you. I'm almost at home. I wish I was.
0: I feel like I'm gonna let you down.
1: But he's not even believe me.
0: This girl's been with us for a while.
2: This girl?
0: Yeah, how long you been with this girl?
1: I've been there even longer than that.
2: This girl's only been with Conway for 12 years.
0: Yeah, 12 years. You blow her away.
2: No, you win, twice Mary. As long. Mary, you win.
0: Why did you stop working for Disney?
1: Okay, I did not stop working for Disney. I was laid off in COVID when we were busier than we ever were because I was executive director of production at the TV animation division.
0: Oh, wow.
1: And we were busting our asses. Because we work with every country in the animation. We did the pre-production, the animation.
0: Oh, wow, that's a huge job.
1: So you can imagine how... Yeah, and you can imagine how difficult it was at this time, but they decided to let go of 10% of our division. They told us December of 2020, and in January of 2021, they told us. My husband's still there, thank God.
0: But, oh, good. Maybe not after this call.
1: maybe I should have said my name. No, I don't know.
3: Your title probably gave it away, too.
1: No. It was a great place to work for many. I have to tell you, it was an exceptional job.
0: Did you work in Burbank?
1: I sure did.
0: Oh, wow.
1: I was on the lot for a long time.
0: Okay. Well, I live literally three blocks from that lot. I drive past that lot every day on the way to work.
1: Well, it's funny because I know you live in Burbank because you always talk about it. But anyway, I was like. I was on the lot. It was that was the best place in the world.
0: Here's what you won, Sylvia. Here's what you won. All right,
2: Mary.
3: Her name's not Sylvia.
0: I'm trying to take the sting off.
3: He's trying to cover for you.
0: Yeah. These guys are trying to bury her husband at this job.
3: Well, let me just say, she clearly loved it there. That's why she was kind of
0: Sylvia. Yeah. Sylvia Stefano. You won tickets to the Chargers. I don't know if you're a Chargers fan, but you got tickets to that.
1: Good. Oh, I am. I am. That's the other thing. I'm a huge Chargers fan.
3: Wow. It's going to be a good.
0: It's really come together.
3: This is the last preseason game.
0: Are you a big charcuterie fan?
1: who doesn't love charcuterie?
0: All right. From Craze, you got $100. I don't know how far that goes with charcuterie, but maybe they can throw something together for you. But anyway, thank you for calling. I'm glad you've been listening all these years, and hopefully you continue to listen.
1: Oh, of course I will. I am now.
0: Thank you.
3: Such a pleasure to meet you. Congratulations.
1: Thank you.
0: Thanks, Sylvia. Yeah. That's all right, really take great. Care.
2: Bye, Sylvia.
0: All right, there she goes.
2: What a great girl.
0: Oh,
3: she's
0: man.
3: Really cool.
0: How about that enthusiasm?
3: And how about, that's a high-powered person. I mean, she had a big job at Disney.
0: Huge. Yeah. Like one of the main people.
3: Yeah, executive producer. Are you kidding?
0: But I love the enthusiasm she still has for life. Because she's got to be in her 50s or 60s.
3: I don't know about
2: Why
3: that.
2: Do you say Why that? Do you say
0: well,
2: that?
0: Because she spent 24 years at Disney. I mean, they didn't hire her when she was 9.
2: Maybe
3: no, she spent 24 years. I guess you're right. You said she'd be listening to you for 24 years.
0: Right. So
3: I didn't know if that meant that she'd be working there that long.
0: Well, to get that job, you had to have been there for some time.
3: That's probably true.
0: So let's say she was, let's say she was 25. She got out of college. She started there at 26.
3: Yeah.
0: 24 years, that has her at 50.
3: Yeah,
0: okay.
3: Probably around 50.
0: But I'm complimenting her because to have this kind of energy and enthusiasm in life at that age is terrific.
3: Yeah. When did you
0: Because women are usually, like men at that age, beaten down.
3: Yeah.
0: Everything sucks. Everybody's fault but their own.
3: When did you lose the energy, do you think?
2: Yeah, when did the shine come off of you, yeah, Conway?
0: You know what? I still have it.
3: Oh, do you?
0: You can hear it every night on this station. Sometimes it's called Just for the Air. But I don't half-ass it here. Yeah. I bring
2: that
0: the energy.
2: True.
0: I bring that energy. I bring that energy.
3: Bellio, don't suck up.
0: Yeah.
2: No, it is true. Sometimes he comes in. Mark, please. Please.
0: That's right.
2: Ever since you've been married.
0: Wait, Bellio, are you going to tell a story about me?
3: Of course she was. Sometimes he comes in and he's so bummed up. And when he gets on the air, he's so terrific.
2: This is the truth. Sometimes he comes in and he's not feeling very well.
0: That's right.
2: Right? And then he walks into that room and he flips the switch
0: and
2: he
0: we go to
2: brings
0: town.
2: It.
0: That's
2: Shows
0: right.
2: His, baby.
3: The job is.
0: That's right. God damn it.
3: Oh my God.
0: F off. Not you, Bellio.
2: Thank you.
0: And not you either, Mark. Jason. Sorry.
3: Effing Jason.
0: You had to take a shot there, Jason.
4: That's fine.
0: Yeah.
4: Please.
0: You know what I mean, though. Yeah. Take the weight off this. All right. Bellio.
3: So it's Comedy Gives Back. It's tomorrow night. Catch the magic.
0: Bellio, you should go. You're off at 10. You could slide over there.
3: Yeah. Some of the best comics come on late.
2: I might do that.
0: Oh, Fush really?
2: And I were talking about it.
0: Is that right?
3: Oh, that would be so much fun if you came by.
2: Aw, that's nice.
3: Really would be.
2: You were just turning on me 2 minutes ago.
3: Well,
2: now
3: I just
2: buddies.
3: Felt, I don't like the gratuitous sucking up to Tim.
0: Yeah.
2: You know it's necessary.
0: Hey, you bet it is. Hey, Bellio, are you comfortable with Stefush driving you? He's been a little squirrely. Well, it's been a year, so he's been safe for a year.
2: That's true. And he does
0: by the way, how about this? How about what I'm about to tell you right now? How about this? Stefush's accident is Mark Thompson's anniversary.
5: Is it really?
3: No,
2: yeah,
3: is that right?
2: Seventh.
3: On the 7th?
2: Wow.
0: August 7th.
5: Oh, wow.
2: You guys share an anniversary.
0: Wow.
3: Yeah, that's pretty...
2: Whoa.
0: That's great.
2: That's
3: so I hope it's great. I don't, you know, it could be kind of a.
0: We'll all be telling stories and how great it is that this guy survived. Mark be waving his hand. Yeah. Hey, what about me?
3: Yeah.
0: All right. Well, okay. Let's try to regroup here.
3: All right. So tomorrow night, might see Sharon and Fush.
0: Right.
3: I'll definitely see Nikki at the Brody Stevens.
2: Heck yeah.
0: At Comedy Store.
3: Festival of Friendship show.
0: We're live on KFI. It's Conway and Thompson. More now with Jason Nathanson.
4: Coming up from the KFI newsroom, hope you like the heat because it's about to get hotter and a SoCal ice fight is also about to heat up. We'll check the freeways coming up next.
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4: From your Toyota dealer's traffic center, we make it easy, Athens. There's a crash on the 105.
2: along the eastbound side coming up on Vermont. That's where this wreck landed in the two left lanes. And delays are backing up away from Crenshaw Boulevard. Now, we're also looking at West LA with a wreck on the 405. Northbound coming up on Sunset. Left lane blocked here with a slow drive away from Wilshire. And we're also checking out the 15 into the Cajon Pass. Looking crowded on that northbound side. Actually, the delays that I just saw seem to have cleared out. So, you're looking good between the 215 merge and the 138. With Southern California's most accurate traffic reports, I'm Angel Martinez.
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1: And you got a lot of deals going on all the time, don't you? 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
0: Working here.
1: Man, impressive.
0: Now, it was Leslie Green, and they've extended the time to get your deposit in for the cruise.
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0: Excited about that.
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0: 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It's the Caribbean. San Juan, St. Bart, St. Martin, St. Kitts,
1: wow.
0: St. John, that's U.S. Virgin trip. Islands, British Virgin Islands.
1: When are you going? What time of year?
0: February of 2027. Oh,
1: that's the perfect time to go.
0: Have you been to the Caribbean?
1: Darn right I have.
0: Yeah. You got to go again.
1: I remember when we stopped at, I want to remember, St. Martin's. There was a club there. We went for lunch, and Courtney was in a bad mood. And
0: wow, this is a downer. This
1: she
0: thing.
1: Didn't.
0: Is this in the live read?
1: I said I liked. It was like a golf club or something, but it had a really nice restaurant.
0: Yeah.
1: And she said, "I don't like it here. I want to go to." Blah, blah, blah. And I said, "Well, I said,
0: Mark, you're killing me.
1: We've come a long way." And she said, "I want to go to this other place." I said, "Okay, well, so we had to get a taxi and leave the place.
0: Pain in the ass."
1: Right after we left, Simon Cowell showed up.
0: Wow!
1: And I told her, "Honey, this place that you keep, you know, looking, giving in the side eye, apparently Simon Cowell came right after we did. Tiger Woods was there the day before. And it's my point is a lot of big people love the Virgin Islands and will love the very spots that you're stopping. And
0: oh, that's great.
1: I had a great, great time there. Yeah.
0: So
1: never forget it, though, for that missed opportunity to hang out with Simon Cowell.
0: All right. Go to the website. ConwayCruise.com, ConwayCruise.com, and I'll see you on the ship.
1: I didn't realize you were still in the spot. When you said to Thompson, right. Have you been to that? I feel like spot's
0: okay.
1: Open.
0: Okay.
1: Yeah.
0: There was an opening for you to tell a real negative story about the Bahamas.
1: It was not a negative story about the Bahamas if you listen to the story, and it's not the Bahamas, it's the Virgin Islands.
0: The Caribbean.
1: Two different places.
0: You say Caribbean or Caribbean?
1: That's a good question, I think.
0: Pirates of the Caribbean or Pirates of the Caribbean?
1: Caribbean, I
0: think. Yeah, I think I'd go Caribbean.
1: Yeah.
0: I think both are acceptable.
1: I think that's right. Both are acceptable.
0: Know. I don't know.
1: So few things in life are both acceptable.
0: Like tomato.
1: That's true, yeah.
0: Potato.
1: Tomato, but let's be honest, tomato sounds a bit...
2: How dare you?
1: Bougie.
0: It does.
1: Yeah, but if you're American, I would say.
0: Do you, Nikki, do you use tomato?
2: I only say tomato.
1: Well, it's different. You say tomato.
2: Tomato.
0: What about potato?
2: No one says potato. We all say potato.
0: You say potato. I say potato.
2: No, we all say potato.
0: You say tomato.
2: I say tomato. You say
0: Let's
2: tomato.
0: Let's take the whole week off, or the whole night off. Take the whole week off.
1: Let's take all right. The whole thing off.
0: All right. The stingrays are a pain in the ass in the ocean. I've got to warn all of our beachgoers in Orange County to stay the F away from Seal Beach and the stingrays. I have a friend. We have a friend, a mutual friend, who got hit by a stingray, David Mosikin.
1: Wow.
0: He was walking on the beach. He wasn't doing the, you know, you got to do the stingray shuffle.
1: Yeah.
0: Where you shuffle your feet, you
1: That's
0: don't step on their
1: you.
0: Back.
1: Yeah. But you seldom when you're walking do you do that.
0: Yeah. And then he got hit by a stingray.
1: Wow.
0: And it hurts like hell.
1: But does his foot blow up?
0: Yeah, it swelled up. Yeah.
1: That's rough. That's rough.
0: Yeah, he looked like he was like a 95-year-old woman, you know.
1: Oh, with the...
0: with those big ankles.
1: What is that? Yeah.
0: Yeah. All right, let's find out what's going on with the stingrays.
3: Watch your step in the ocean because experts say stingrays are on the attack this year. Beaches in California are reporting twice as many stingray incidents as last year. Officials say warmer temperatures are causing the creatures to stay closer to shore. And their covert way of protecting themselves is making them hard to spot.
4: Its way of avoiding predators is burying in the sand, so you can't see them.
0: Oh, so there you can't even see what you're about to get hit by. Oh.
4: So if you're out there jumping around playing in the surf and you step on one, they'll reflectively flick their tail up and you get it from there.
0: Bang!
1: When was the last time you were out there jumping and playing in the surf, Tim?
0: Yeah, you know, I can't remember. When my wife and I lived in Seal Beach for almost four years. Mm-hmm. We lived there for three and a half years. And you know how many times we went to the beach and laid out in the sun and went in the ocean? Once.
1: No.
0: For about 20 minutes. And it was really windy and sand was blowing in our faces. I said, let's get out of here. We went back and watched TV.
1: Isn't it funny when you're a kid?
0: You'd love that.
1: You can't have enough beach days.
0: Oh, I know.
1: Yeah.
0: And then as you get older, you're like, the sand and the smell.
1: Yeah, sand. I got to get some my shoes. Exactly.
0: Where am I going to eat? Where am I going to go to the bathroom?
1: Right, the sun is going to burn me.
0: Yeah, sunblock. And it's too hot. It's too cold. The kid's kicking up sand in my face. F those kids. You know.
3: Should you get attacked by a stingray, experts say the wound should immediately be cleaned with salt water.
0: Okay, did you hear that? That's not the natural instinct for you to do it, but this may save your day. I don't know about your life. I don't hear about a lot of people dying from stingray hits, but this could save you. This is important.
3: Should you get attacked by a stingray, experts say the wound should immediately be cleaned with salt water. Soaking the affected areas in hot water will help break down the animal's venom. Health officials recommend seeing a doctor if part of the barb gets stuck in you.
0: Ooh. That's going to be the worst.
3: Or if you get stung in the upper part of your body.
0: Oh, I never heard that. The upper part of your body is especially gruesome.
1: If you're swimming around. But let me ask you, is it like if you yank the barb out, a piece of it stays in or something? Is that the problem? Oh, man, that could be really rough. Ugh.
3: Round stingrays are known to...
5: It can break off and stay in your skin, skin heals over.
1: Yeah, that's what I thought. I thought I'd heard something like that.
0: Have you ever been, Angel, you ever been hit by a stingray?
5: Fortunately, no, I have not, but I've had a friend that happened to. A part of the barb got stuck in his foot. And so I actually performed like some minor surgery and pulled it out. It was fun.
0: You're supposed to do it with your mouth?
5: No, I didn't do it with my mouth. I just did it with sharp objects. I don't know. Are you supposed to suck out venom on a snake bite?
1: Not on
0: I think on any bite.
1: Not on a stingray, I don't think.
0: Maybe not a stingray. Bellion, why are you waving your hands? I don't know. I just thought that's the way, you know, you suck the venom out. I guess that's not it. What am I living in the 1970s?
6: You sure are.
0: All right. Oh, wasn't that an episode of Bewitched? Where somebody gets stung with a...
1: Samantha came and got...
0: No, it was the dad. Darren. It was Darren who got stung.
6: Oh. Wait, the first Darren or the second Darren?
0: No, it was Darren. The first Darren got stung by a stingray and Dr. Bombay came over and sucked it out.
6: Wow. Call him Dr. Bombay.
0: Yeah, and he saved his life.
6: Wow.
0: I remember that.
3: Round stingrays are known to inhabit the Pacific Ocean from the coasts of Panama to Southern California. For Ringside Edition Digital, I'm Mara Montalbano.
0: Angel, this doesn't bother you, all the stories we do with the ocean and the sharks, the stingrays, and all the gross water, and you still get out there, huh?
5: Yeah, all the time. And, I mean, there's ways around it. You just don't go, splashing around and stomping around with your feet when there's a bunch of little stingrays out there. You got to do the stingray shuffle.
0: But you've seen huge sharks out there while you're out there.
5: Yeah, I have. And I went in as soon as I realized it was there. I paddled in.
0: You got out of there.
5: Absolutely.
0: And you never went back?
5: Never.
0: No, you went back probably the same day, next day.
5: I went back about a week later.
0: What's going on with you?
5: Where do you want to begin?
0: Well, I don't want anything to happen to you, you know?
1: She's a woman who likes the thrill.
0: I know, but there's...
1: The sense of adventure.
0: You know, this is not, you know, 1980... You know, Orange County beaches. This is 2026 with radical sharks everywhere.
5: Yeah, I think that when I saw that movie Jaws as a child, it really stuck with me. And so I feel like I'm very cautious. Okay. And I never take like really big risks.
0: All right. Well, usually. It stuck with me too, that movie. And I stay in Burbank. It really hit me harder than you, I guess. All right. All right, Angel Martinez, everybody. It's Conway and Thompson. More now with Jason Nathanson.
7: If you like today's heat up, you're in luck. Even hotter temps are on the way, but with it, increased fire danger. A heat advisory starts tomorrow. Highs could reach 105 degrees through Thursday in some places. The National Weather Service says low humidity will raise the wildfire threat, along with the possibility of nighttime winds. NWS meteorologist Lisa Phillips tells KFI the warmer than normal ocean temperatures are having an impact.
8: And the warmer ocean waters are kind of limiting the ability for the area to cool down. The ocean is our air conditioning, especially near the coast.
7: Despite the warmer ocean temperatures, the coast will stay cooler thanks to the marine layer. A weakened tropical storm Lala shifted west away from the main Hawaiian Islands today after leaving behind a trail of destruction. At least one person died as the storm blew through over the weekend. Torrential rain caused widespread flooding and mudslides on the Big Island of Hawaii. Over 110,000 customers are still without power. Storm-soaked Indiana's cleaning up after days of storms and flooding. At least seven people have been killed. This guy who lives in Indianapolis says he's been emptying his waterlogged belongings from his trailer.
9: I've been trying to keep a positive mindset. I've been trying to just not think about it too much because I know as much as I want things to be all right, it's obviously not.
7: A flood warning is still in effect for some parts there, and a fight over border operations is headed to the San Diego County Board of Supervisors tomorrow.
10: Supervisors will consider ending three agreements that allow ICE and Customs and Border Protection agents to train at county-owned or county-leased shooting ranges, including the Otay Mesa Regional Firearms Training Center. Supporters say cutting the agreements would keep county resources separate from the Trump administration's immigration enforcement efforts and help build trust with local communities. CBP Commissioner Rodney Scott says about 1,700 CBP officers work at San Diego County ports of entry and warns that moving required firearms training out of the region could reduce staff and increase wait times at San Ysidro, Otay Mesa, Tecate, CBX, and San Diego International Airport. John Fink, KFI News.
7: Quick check of weather. Tonight, partly cloudy, highs in the 60s to low 70s. Tomorrow, like we said, the heat's really going to kick in. 90s to 100s in some spots. 109 in Palm Springs, hot through Friday. Right now, 81 in North Hollywood, 75 in Mission Viejo. We'll check the 10 freeway. Coming up next.
0: All right. Hold on, Leslie. 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We'll get on in San Juan. 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
7: Let's get a check of KFI traffic. It's slow on the 10 in Mid-City.
5: It's that eastbound side. You got a couple pockets of slowing making your way from La Cienega to the 110. And it's still kind of slow in Commerce on the southbound side of the 5. That's where things load up from about Atlantic, looking better by Washington. And it looks like Caltrans is setting up shop on that 91 eastbound. Coming up on Adams, you got lane restrictions in place and a slow drive getting away from Van Buren. With Southern California's most accurate traffic reports, I'm Angel Martinez.
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19: Consumer sentiment is down for the first time in 3 months. The preliminary index for August from the University of Michigan showed it fell to 51, down from July's final reading of 55.2. Anthropic's revenue increased over 14-fold in the second quarter from a year earlier. NVIDIA is disclosing that its stake in Elon Musk's SpaceX was worth about $21 billion at the end of the second quarter. Tammy Trujillo with more.
20: The chipmaker said in a filing that it owns nearly 123 million Class A shares in the rocket maker. SpaceX's stock closed at 140 on Friday. It's NVIDIA's second largest holding behind its stake in Intel, which is currently worth about $22 billion. Musk said on SpaceX's second quarter earnings call earlier this month that the company will exclusively use NVIDIA chips in its AI data centers.
19: The FBI has named a New Jersey resident for the first time to its most wanted fraudsters list. Here's Sarah Lee Kessler.
21: His name is Ray Grabato. He's from the Philippines but lived in Hoboken, where the FBI says he ran a Ponzi scheme that defrauded 2,000 investors. It operated between 2018 and 2022, bilking clients, many of them New Jerseyans, out of $650 million. The FBI issued an arrest warrant for Grabato in 2022, but he's been in the wind ever since. They think he may be hiding in the Philippines and are offering a $150,000 reward for information that leads to an arrest and conviction.
19: And the Food and Drug Administration has upgraded an egg recall to the highest risk level. Here's more details from Lisa Carton.
22: The FDA declared it a Class 1 recall, citing the possibility that consuming the eggs could cause serious health consequences or death. According to the latest update, nearly 98 people have been sickened across 17 states, with 26 hospitalizations. No deaths have been reported. The recalled products were sold under several brands, including Kroger, Brookshire's, Country Morning, Simple Truth, and Sunups, as well as various bulk grade A and grade AA eggs.
19: I'm Monica Nelson with your consumer and business news.
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0: 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Mark Thompson is here.
1: Come on.
0: That is a cool deal, man. Hey, so Bellio put together sales. Somebody here at sales at KFI said, hey, can you put together a short video of some of the things that Conway likes to do when he's not working here? Hmm. You know, racetrack, Lowe's, Home Depot, you know, beach, sure. You know,
1: yeah.
0: Museums.
2: The beach.
1: No, I haven't seen, I don't think museums make that list, but.
0: Well, they don't know that. and so Bellio put together this song and this video that I thought was fantastic.
1: Oh.
0: I mean, she really, Bellio, you really knocked it out.
2: I appreciate that.
0: I'm going to play you the audio here.
1: Okay.
0: And tell me if.
1: And this, can you just give us a sense of the pictures that are over the audio?
0: Anything I mention, there's.
1: We'll be that. Okay.
0: Yeah, there's also the video in the background.
1: Okay.
0: But Bellio had me go out and take pictures of all the places I go to. So I spent like 2 or 3 hours driving around Burbank and getting photos of places I go to.
2: Wow. He did a really great job.
0: I appreciate
2: Honestly,
0: that.
2: You did.
0: Okay. So Bellio put together a song, an original song. Wow. That she created, I guess, through AI.
2: Yeah.
0: Yeah. And it's great. Listen to this. It's unbelievable, the work she did. And she's not a videographer.
1: No, she's not a professional
0: or an editor.
1: In this field.
0: But yeah. She does professional style work.

0: Thank you.
1: All right.
2: I was just trying some different things.
1: So they listed everything.
3: Yeah.
1: Right? My favorite thing is everything.
3: Yeah.
1: And
3: that's AI for you.
1: And we gave it a sales, and they're like, yeah, no. This a little, sucks.
3: Yeah. A little too inclusive.
2: And that was one of several. I did another one that they
1: turned down. We did like five videos for them.
2: Yeah, I posted one of them on Instagram. So if everybody wants to go and follow us on Instagram at Conway Show, you can see the video. Great.
1: Bellio spent her whole weekend editing video and audio, creating a song, and we presented it like we had owned them.
3: Yeah.
1: You know, when we did, we're going to give speech and debate, and we're like, man, we're going to dust these people. And then they turn on like, nah, we hate it. It was so great.
2: My hand is like, I can't even like close it because it's like cramped from all the editing.
3: Oh,
2: and
3: that's
2: then they're
3: so...
2: like, no.
1: It's like, oh. Yeah, they're like, oh, it sucks. I'm like, what? It sucks. It's the best. They're like, nah, you don't get what we're trying to do.
3: Well, you could streamline it a little bit, maybe.
1: I guess so. I guess so. All right.
3: Nice effort, though.
1: It was a great effort, Bellio. I felt horrible. I really did. I felt terrible. All right, let's talk about this. This happened today on the 5 freeway. A lot of you people saw this. It was the 5 North, right out of Sylmar, right where the 5 and the 405 come together.
3: Oh.
1: A little bit north of that on the 5 freeway. And a car slammed into a back of a parked semi-truck.
4: We're following some breaking news out of Sylmar, where a car crashed into the back of a big rig.
5: Gil Lavis in Sky 5 has the details. Hi, Gil.
6: Hi, Lauren and Lindsay. This accident happening here, northbound 5 freeway, just before Roxford. It happened about 2:30 this afternoon. The fire department responded along with CHP. You can see what happened here. A big rig parked on the side of the road. This vehicle slammed into the rear end of it. Not sure how that happened.
1: How does that happen? If that's not suicide, a suicide attempt, how does that happen, Mark?
3: Yeah,
1: I mean, that truck was not even on the road. It was parked like 10 feet off the freeway.
3: I don't know. He was on the shoulder.
1: Yeah.
3: Yeah.
1: And slammed this small black truck right into the back.
3: Trying to get around on the shoulder, maybe. I was reading about a case like that earlier in the weekend.
1: But they were parked in the dirt. It was in the dirt. But it's weird because, and also that the back end of that truck like sheared off the top of the car.
3: Oof.
1: So I'm thinking maybe it's a suicide attempt.
6: But the driver was trapped. They had to extricate that driver, said to be in serious to critical condition, and transported to a local hospital. The fire department has cleared, but the CHP is shutting down a couple of lanes here. It's impacting not only the 5 freeway, but also the 405 freeway transition road onto the 5 freeway northbound. You can see the backup going.
1: The backup was unbelievable all day long. Mm-hmm. But I think it was a suicide attempt. You know, when you're talking on the phone, you're at your wit's end anyway. Maybe your girlfriend or boyfriend's breaking up with you. Maybe you just lost, you know, some money. Maybe, you know, somebody in your family died. And you just can't take any more bad news. And you see a truck parked off the side and you're like, you know what? I just can't take it anymore. And you hit that truck. I think that I hope that's not what happened, but that's at least an explanation of what happened. But you've been there before, Mark, where you're driving around and you can't take any more bad news.
3: Yeah, but I don't know. I'm always hesitant to build too much of a narrative in this sort of thing, but you're right. I mean, it could be any number of things. I was reading about a story earlier in the weekend where somebody actually got frustrated and started driving down the shoulder at a high rate of speed and ran right into a tractor trailer that was there. But they were going so fast. I mean, that the reason that made the paper is it was a sad story where two people lost their lives, et cetera, and this guy's going away to prison for a long time. But I'm saying it's built of the same kind of, I'm just going to go around all of this stuff and gun it, you know?
1: Right.
3: So you wonder. Do wonder.
1: All right, we'll come back and tell you about that hurricane in Hawaii.
3: That's crazy, that hurricane in Hawaii. It's doing a lot of damage.
1: Some place got 40 inches of rain.
3: Unreal.
1: Yeah. And there's a lot of people vacationing over there who are without electricity. You know, they're spending their second or third night in hotels without electricity.
3: Of course. Of course.
1: And I don't know what that's a refund or not. I don't know. Colleen Sullivan from ABC News is over there with her family.
3: Oh, right. Colleen Sullivan. I haven't heard that name in a while.
1: And she has money to go to high end places.
3: Yeah.
1: And now she's living like a homeless woman with no electricity. You know, and she's got three kids. They got to charge their phones every time they can. You know, you find a little tiny battery power somewhere to charge your phone.
3: How do you know so much about Colleen Sullivan and her family?
1: She's doing live call-ins to Channel 7. So I got the whole family.
3: That was a wild. Now you really have a lot of specifics.
1: Well, I mean, she's got her kids with her. They're on ABC. She's got a, you know, she's having bad hair days. So she's got the bandana on her hair. It doesn't blow around.
3: Of course.
1: And you can tell she's not into it. You know, she loves her family. She's making the most of it. She's being positive. But she wants electricity.
3: Sure, of course.
1: You know, when you're on vacation, you're paying $800 a night.
3: Usually want
1: you want the lights to work.
3: Yeah.
1: So I think it's a refund.
3: Yeah, interesting.
1: Yeah.
3: I mean, the hotel can say what? They can say, look, we have no control over
1: that. They can say F off.
3: It's force majeure or whatever they say.
1: Yeah, right. I know. But you got to give them something. Maybe a sandwich or something. All right. It's Conway and Thompson.
3: Charcuterie?
1: Yeah, charcuterie board. Yeah. From, what is it?
3: Gray Zone or
1: Gray's Craze?
3: Gray's Craze. Yeah. Nice. Good pickup. Right.
1: We're live on KFI.
3: That's why we're such a great team.
1: That's right. More now with Jason Nathanson.
0: Here's the latest from the KFI newsroom. Some teachers in Boyle Heights are saying that they're feeling sick, and the autopsy is complete for actress Hayden Panettiere, but not a lot of info about how the 36-year-old died. We'll check the 405 freeway coming up next.
1: All right. Travel store. We're going on this cruise and you're going. They just extended the deadline to August 31st. Maybe you heard Leslie from sales tell us that great news. So if you want to go with me on a cruise in February of 2027, man, I'd love to see you there. You know, we've spent a lot of years together. It'll be 30 years in radio come December. And I think you want to be on this cruise. I know you do. You know, I hope you can afford it and hope you can take time off and you'll go. You'll go. You're not going to let me down. You're going to go. So we're going to get on in San Juan and then we're going to cruise. We'll get out there. 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
0: 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There's a crash on the 405 in West LA.
7: This one is along the northbound side, and it's coming right up on Wilshire Boulevard. They've got these guys out of lanes, and traffic's looking a lot better now, getting away from Santa Monica Boulevard. But now there's a problem in Commerce on the 5, traveling northbound. This is approaching Washington, and it looks like it's a crash. Now, I'm low on details from the Highway Patrol, but the drive is pretty slammed. Northbound delays are backing up from just almost Lakewood Boulevard, almost. And then the southbound side, there may be a separate incident southbound coming up on Washington as well. And that's keeping you slow from the 710. Pound 250, keyword KFI traffic, if you see it. With Southern California's most accurate traffic reports, I'm Angel Martinez.
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1: KFI AM 640. It's Conway Show. Mark Thompson is here. There was a pursuit that ended today, I think near the Cahuenga Pass, and 2 people locked up. In custody right now. They're probably cooling their heels somewhere. I don't know if you saw it, Mark, but it was crazy.
3: I did not. I'm anxious to hear what it sounded like.
1: Wild chase.
17: It was a driver who led LAPD on a pursuit ending along the Cahuenga Pass is under arrest. The driver was wanted for DUI, reckless driving, and hit and run coming out of the Hollywood area and into Studio City. The driver bumped into at least 1 vehicle during this pursuit that we saw. The driver pulled into a parking garage near the Sheraton Universal Hotel with 2 LAPD units right behind him, and we're told 2 people were taken into custody.
1: Oh, babu.
3: Well, that is the recommended way to try to elude the cops, as you know.
1: Right.
3: To pull into a parking structure.
1: That's right. Parking structure, mall.
3: Once they're right on your tail like that, you're pretty well done.
1: You know what they needed? More power and more speed in the car trying to get away from the cops.
3: Oh, is that right?
1: You know how you get it? You buy an electric Ferrari.
3: Oh, yeah.
1: Have you seen these?
3: Yeah, I have. They're going for a lot of money. A
1: lot of money.
18: Listen to this. A car just sold for $40 million at auction. It's a Ferrari, so pricey to begin with, but beyond that,
1: it's electric. I think Jay Leno bought it.
18: It is the first production chassis from Ferrari's first ever fully electric car. It was expected to go for just over $1 million, but the bids just kept coming.
1: Wow. How about somebody missing that by $39 million? They expected to go for $1 million and went for 40.
3: Yeah.
1: That's why people are pissed in this country. You know, because there's, 50,000 people in this town that are homeless, and a car that was expected to go for $1 million went for $40 million.
3: You're not wrong.
1: Yeah.
18: One cool feature, though it's not apparent here, it has an iridescent paint finish that changes from green to violet depending on the light and the angle it's seen from. But $40 million for the first one.
3: That's wild.
1: Yeah. How about some a-hole in a parking lot banging your door? You know, just gets out of Costco, bang. Oh, sorry.
3: I mean, you do worry about that.
1: Sorry.
3: Give it to a valet.
1: $40 million. Sorry.
3: I want to just see what that color is. I know. I think green. I think I saw one. It turns to violet,
1: turns
3: though,
1: to
3: right?
1: Violence. Or violet.
3: What does the violet look like in the car world?
1: All right, while you look that up.
3: It's like
1: up.
3: A purple, right? Yeah.
1: Yeah.
3: No.
1: There's a travel trend I want to get to real quick before we get out of here.
3: Please.
1: There are people going to visit countries because a movie was filmed there.
19: From Lady Gaga to Miranda Priestley, nothing is more en vogue than a trip to Milan right now.
20: Meryl in the gallery. It's one of the most beautiful shots I've ever seen.
21: The hardest thing about shooting in Milan was walking in stilettos on the cobblestone.
1: Wait, why did you have to dump that? We don't have to dump that. She said shooting.
22: Oh, okay.
1: Yeah, let me play it again.
4: The gallery. It's one of the most beautiful shots I've ever seen.
21: The hardest thing about shooting in Milan was walking.
1: Yeah, shooting in Milan.
21: The hardest thing about shooting in Milan was walking in stiletto.
1: Oh, I do want to see where you may have had a 50-50 draw there.
21: The hardest thing about shooting in Milan was walking.
1: Yeah, I get it.
3: That looks a little, sounds a little.
1: I get it.
3: Suspect.
21: The hardest thing about shooting in Milan was walking in stilettos on the cobblestones. I'd like to see Travis Kelce do that.
19: Maybe not Travis, but plenty of fans are flocking to Milan thanks to the Devil Wears Prada.
1: No, wait. He said flocking.
3: Yeah, yeah.
1: God, everybody's so sensitive around here. Dumping everything.
19: Travis, but plenty of fans are flocking to Milan thanks to the Devil Wears Prada 2.
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19: Tourism in the Italian city up 18% since the movie came out.
1: So people are traveling to places where a movie was shot.
3: Yeah.
1: That's kind of odd, I guess.
3: I can see it though, right? Yeah. It has a little bit of a luster to it, right?
1: Right, I guess. All right. Mark, you can see and watch his podcast on YouTube, The Mark Thompson Show.
3: Yeah, it's a lot of politics and news and stuff, but I love coming here and seeing my Conway.
1: What are you up to, subscriber? Almost 200,000?
3: Yeah, yeah. Wow. So it's really
1: good for
3: cool.
1: Good for you, dude. You brought that up from nothing.
3: Yeah, it takes a lot of work, but it's really gratifying that it's picked up momentum. Yeah.
1: And you love doing it every day? You can't wait to get
3: it? I love it doing it most days. It's a job, man. It's like cramming for a final exam every day. It's a little bit exhausting.
1: I totally understand.
3: Yeah, buddy. But I love seeing you. Truly love my Conway show.
1: Thank you for coming in, buddy.
3: Yeah, man.
1: When is it on every day? 11:30.
3: Yeah, 11:30 live or 11:30 Pacific time every day. 11:30 to 1:30. But you can catch it in delay because it's YouTube. You can watch it anytime.
1: Exactly. Yeah. All right. Thanks for coming in, buddy.
3: All right, pal.
1: All right. We got another hour here on the Conway Woo-hoo! Show. We're live on KFI AM 640.
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0: Testy teachers. I'm Jason Nathanson, live from the KFI 24-hour newsroom. Teachers in Boyle Heights say they're having health problems now that they're back at work and spending hours each day near that burned-out food storage warehouse. At a rally this afternoon, one of the speakers, an LAUSD teacher named Margie, told KTLA she's been feeling symptoms.
23: I live in Norwalk, which is nowhere near, and the wind doesn't hit me. But the moment I get to work, I get congestion. I'm constantly blowing my nose, but it's only here. When I get home, I'm fine.
0: People who live in the area say Lineage Logistics blew a city deadline to have all the rotting food trucked out by last week, and they want the city to do something about it. Lineage says it has until Thursday, and they're racing to get the site cleaned up. Opening statements in Las Vegas today for the trial of Dwayne Keefe D. Davis, accused in the 1996 killing of rapper Tupac Shakur. ABC's Kevin Osbeck has the latest.
24: Prosecutors told this jury that they are going to hear former LA gang leader Dwayne Davis, in his own words, describe how he is the one who masterminded Tupac's takedown. But the defense says their client Davis was not truthful when it comes to these so-called confessions. And that, combined with botched police work, will show that Davis is innocent.
0: If convicted, Davis faces life in prison without parole. The autopsy for actress Hayden Panettiere is complete, but no real insight into how or why the 36-year-old actress died suddenly on Sunday. ABC's Stephanie Ramos says the Heroes in Nashville star was found in an apartment building in Greenville, South Carolina.
25: Cardiac arrest.
26: Police in Greenville, South Carolina, responding to a 911 call from an acquaintance on Sunday. First responders found the actress in cardiac arrest, but were unable to revive her. An autopsy found no signs of trauma, and police say there were no signs of foul play or suspicious circumstances.
0: The cause of death is pending. An 18-year-old caught on video repeatedly kicking a sea lion in La Jolla Cove has pleaded guilty to harassing wildlife.
27: Federal prosecutors say Tyler Mule kicked at the animal four times while posing like a boxer, even chasing it as it tried to escape. The viral video sparked outrage and a federal investigation. Mule admitted violating the Marine Mammal Protection Act. He'll be sentenced in October and faces up to a year in jail and a $100,000 fine. Heather Brooker, KFI News.
0: A big-time expansion for Waymo's driverless ride service across California. State regulators have approved Waymo to offer paid, fully driverless rides in 18 counties from the Bay Area and Sacramento to San Diego. Company can also operate day or night in nearly all conditions, except heavy snow or ice. Waymo says it'll gradually roll out all the cars after a 7-month regulatory review. SoCal weather from KFI, a little bit of fog and clouds tonight, really heating up tomorrow. Heat advisory for parts of LA County, where it could hit over 100 in the hottest areas. Extreme heat in the deserts, well over 100. The watches and advisory sticking around until Friday night right now. 75 in Garden Grove, 70 in Laguna Niguel, 79 in Chatsworth, 76 in Altadena.

0: Washington to Rosemead, and the 5 South continues jammed from Washington to almost the 710. With Southern California's most accurate traffic reports, I'm Nancy Hernandez.
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0: my Conway crew.
1: Yeah.
0: I really missed you. I was away a couple of weeks, and it's good to see you again.
1: Yeah. Hey. Oh, I see. Okay. All right. Belly's got to get her glasses on. Buddy, before we begin the show, I would like to congratulate you and Courtney. You got married over the weekend last week.
0: Yeah, last week. We're a weekend.
1: Congratulations,
0: so far,
1: man.
0: Okay. Yeah. Thank you very much.
1: You didn't make a big deal out of it. I don't remember.
0: Very low key. There was no wedding, like, per se. I thought it was going to be you just sign at the window. But the reality is,
1: what do you think? It was like a tax check at a casino?
0: Well, when you get the license, you just sign at the window.
1: Right.
0: So I thought it was going to be like that, like another version of that. But you sign at the window, and then they send you two doors down the hall, and there's like this little chapel.
1: Where'd you do it?
0: In Beverly Hills.
1: Oh, okay.
0: And
1: at City Hall?
0: At City Hall.
1: Okay.
0: No, is it? Yeah, the court. No, at the courthouse. Okay. Not City Hall.
2: Courthouse.
0: Okay. Yeah, courthouse, yeah. So
1: romantic.
0: Yeah. I mean, there was like, you know, some, you know, I don't know.
2: Elizabeth Taylor got married there.
0: I think a lot of people have gotten married there. I think, Elizabeth Taylor was like her fourth marriage, I think, was there, not the first one.
1: That's what they call it, the fourth marriage building in Beverly Hills.
0: So there are people there with, you know, full on bridal gowns and stuff. There was
1: really?
0: Like, yeah, they were like, and they had, I think you're allowed a certain number of visitors. I don't know what it was because, or in, you know, invitees, because we didn't have any. But, they send you down two doors down, and there's this little chapel, and there's this woman. She's like a justice of the peace type person. She's a deputy supervisor or deputy something. And she was great. She was so cool. I was like, I wanted to get married again. She was so great.
1: Wow.
0: But we were so.
1: Did Courtney accept like that?
0: I wanted to get married again to somebody else. The deal is that.
1: By the way, hold on a second. I've never heard anyone say. The pastor or the priest or the rabbi was so great, I wanted to get married again at a service. But yeah. So she must have been great.
0: No, she was right. It was just some aspect of who she was and just the way she carried herself. She was just very, I don't know, she was really quite lovely. Mm. And so we were there, standing there, and they put you alongside a podium, on either side of a podium, and imagine, and it does look just like this. I'll show you a picture in a minute. Of it looks like Family Feud. You know how those people stand there at the thing and then they buzz in with the at the beginning when they're gonna. That's exactly what it looks like.
1: Wow.
0: She stands in the middle like where Steve Harvey would be, and then we stand on either side. Then she asks about vows, and we said no, we don't have any vows because we thought we'd just gonna be signing at the window. And then she turns to Courtney and she says,
1: well, "Get out.
0: Do you have anything you want to say?" And Courtney said, no, I'm good.
1: Wow.
0: Yeah.
1: That's great.
0: And then she turned to me, and then I said something. I don't remember what I said, but Courtney said, wow, what you said was really beautiful, and I really felt bad about not saying anything then.
1: Is this Courtney's first wedding?
0: Yeah.
1: Okay.
0: Yeah. So then we...
1: Was it all that she thought it was going to be when she was in her teens?
0: You think it just lacks a little shimmer?
1: I don't know.
0: Yeah. It's definitely not right. It's not like it's the opposite end of the spectrum from the royal wedding. That's for sure. Right. So then she says like abracadabra and waves a wand or whatever it was. I didn't really follow. And then that's it.
1: Well, you know, when you said it's the of the exact opposite on the spectrum of the royal wedding, it's actually the exact opposite of my wedding. Like, I mean, I at least, you know, had some people and a meal and, you know.
0: Yeah,
1: you just signed on the dotted line.
0: And Sharon Bellio had like a great wedding on a boat.
1: Oh, yeah.
0: Like really, really cool.
1: I was there.
0: Yeah, I know. You were there trying to get off early, as I recall.
1: Yeah.
0: Trying to get off the boat.
1: Well, there's some discrepancy.
0: Anyway, the deal is that this, you know, I don't know. I was, my pal said, hey, man, have a wedding for her because she's going to want a wedding. I said, okay. I went to Courtney and I said, hey, if you want a wedding, let's do a wedding. I have no problem. She said, I do not. I do not. I do not. I do not. And I said, well, others have told me that you might want one and might not. Mean. She said, I don't. I don't want a wedding. So
1: she gave her a couple outs.
0: Yeah, exactly.
1: Okay.
0: Thank you.
1: Right.
0: Yeah. So anyway, it's all.
1: Does she go by Mrs. Thompson now?
0: No, but that's funny you ask because they did ask. And I said, I'd be happy to take your last name. And she said, yeah, let's just, you know, we're keeping our last name. So
1: are you going to take hers?
0: I wanted to, but I thought it would be too complicated for insurance and stuff like that. So I don't.
1: Right. And the ribbing you would take from your friends would be enormous.
0: I got to. Maybe, but I don't know. I'm a week in, and it's good.
1: It's going well?
0: Yeah.
1: When's your anniversary? What day did you get married?
0: Oh, that's a great question. What was last Friday?
1: It
0: was.
1: Oh, that's great.
0: It was a week before last Friday.
1: Oh, August? No, it's about the.
0: It was the 7th.
1: No, it was the before that. August 7th?
0: Yeah.
1: Okay. 8/7/26.
0: So we are what? Is that. We're 9 days in or 10 days in? Ten days in, I guess.
1: It's going all right?
0: Yeah, except I can't remember the date of my.
1: Okay, so it was 8/27/26.
0: And she is a numerology person. She said that's a good, you know. Date. I don't know if that is or not, but that's what she said.
1: Is that right? Okay.
0: Anyway.
1: Well, congratulations, man. I mean, that's a big deal that you're, you know, you got married at, you know, at the ripe age of whatever.
0: It would have been fun to have, like, when I'm talking to you about it, I thought, oh, wow, if I had you do it, like, even a surprise to have you do
1: it. I would like to have been there. Oh, it seems like the woman at the courthouse was able to put that together.
0: Well, she was cool, but I mean, it would have been a totally different vibe and very funny and lovely. And also, I'm guessing touching if you had done it. You always, for all of your cynicism and all that stuff, you then stick the landing with something touching.
1: Thank you, buddy. I appreciate that. Bunny, anyway, welcome to the party.
0: Thank you. Let's get it on,
1: Tim. Yeah. All right.
0: Let's get it on.
1: Okay, we're going to take a break here. We'll come back. Mark Thompson is married. He's a married man.
0: Yeah. Okay, already.
1: That's a big deal, buddy.
0: Enough already.
1: All right. All right. We're live on KFI AM 640. I can't see who's in today. Jason Nathanson.
0: Wow,
1: all right,
0: that's
1: Jason
0: cool.
1: Nathanson, Jason Nathanson. Is with us. And Crozier's out. More news now, Jason.
3: Here's the latest from the KFI newsroom. Harsh criticism for a plan to overhaul the childhood vaccine schedule. And some Disneyland workers say they're missing some magic. More on that coming up. From your Toyota dealer's traffic center, we make it easy. There's a stall in San Pedro.
4: This is on the eastbound side of the Vincent Thomas Bridge over by the midspan. It looks like the right lane is off limits in Eagle Rock. Vehicle fire 134 east right before Colorado Boulevard. This one's a semi. Looks like everything's been pushed over to the shoulder and fire crews already on the scene. Similar situation in Rancho Cucamonga on the 210 west at Day Creek Boulevard. Semis also on the right shoulder in Riverside 91 west before Tyler. A crash in the right lane. And in Moreno Valley, if you're traveling east on the 60 over by Redlands Boulevard. It's an accident, a couple cars involved, and both of the vehicles are now out of lanes and sitting along the shoulder. With Southern California's most accurate traffic reports, I'm Nancy Hernandez.
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2: Coming up tomorrow after 5 o'clock on the John Cobalt Show, we're going to have Jamie Page from the California Post. She's got a story about a guy who lives in a $3.5 million mansion that we paid for with our tax money, another nonprofit CEO. 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

0: KFI AM 640. It is the Conway Show. Mark Thompson is here. Do you ever drop your phone in the toilet or get wet? Pool? Ocean?
1: I think I must have gotten it wet at some point, but I'm pretty. I've come close.
0: Yeah.
1: There's a couple of close calls, but I don't think I've ever actually.
0: I got a new phone over the weekend, and because mine was dying, you know, it was on life support. I was having to hold the wire in at a certain angle to charge it, you know, and then sometimes it charges, sometimes it doesn't.
1: I've had that happen. Yeah, I've had that happen.
0: And then you just, you know, it's dying on you, and sure. You just, you know, you until it flatlines, you hold on to it.
1: Yeah, it's weird.
0: So I was tired of that. I was trying to, literally at night, I'd have to stay up and hold the plug in to charge it, and so it would be on all night, right? Then get up in the morning and hold the plug in some more. So I said, you know, that can't be good. I bet there's phones out there you don't have to do that with. And I found one.
1: All the new phones, you have to actually hold the plug-in.
0: Yeah.
1: It's a weird thing.
0: But I found one that I don't have to do that. I got it at T-Mobile.
1: Okay.
0: And, man, that guy helped me out. He was so great. We went on a Saturday. I went right before they closed, so I'm sure he appreciated that. And he said, hey, if you come back tomorrow, if you're first one here in line, I'll help you out. And I went back at 11 a.m. on a Sunday, and I was the first guy in line at T-Mobile on San Fernando in Burbank. And he helped me out. He knocked it out for me. And I always put aside 8 visits wherever I'm going to change cell service because I know it's going to be a hassle. This was one. I mean, this is like one guy who helped us out, and it was beautiful, and it was seamless. And they give you $1,100 for towards a new phone.
1: Oh, wow.
0: And they get my wife and daughter $400 for a new phone or cash, whatever. They're giving the store away.
1: Over. How much is a new phone if $1,100?
0: $1,100.
1: Oh, so it is. That buys the new phone for
0: right.
1: You.
0: Right, yeah.
1: Okay, when you said toward a new phone, I thought, my God, it's more than $1,100?
0: Well, you could get one of the, you know, there's a $1,600. It does everything, you know, it drives your car and does your laundry and everything. But I just wanted to, you know, text on it. But this is a new way to save a wet phone. This is a big problem for a lot of people who are, you know, talking on the can and it slips into the toilet.
2: Next up, a way to rescue your wet phone. You've probably heard the old advice to put it in rice.
0: That's right. Everyone would put it in a bag of rice.
1: Sure.
0: And they would dry out.
2: But this is a much more purpose-built solution.
0: Oh, good.
2: The UAG Dry Out Pouch uses special materials designed to pull moisture away from electronics, trap it, then release it when you let the pouch dry out again,
0: wow.
2: Like in the sun. Keep in mind, today's phones are built to withstand some splashes, and this may not save a phone that's been severely affected by water damage. But it can help remove lingering moisture after a spill, rain, or humidity.
0: Oh, that's great.
2: It's handy to have around, especially since you can reuse it. $35.
0: Okay. Now, what is the thing again? Let's see.
2: The UAG Dry Out Pouch.
0: Okay, UAG Dry Out Pouch. I'm sure there's somebody right now with a wet phone going, wait a minute, slow down. What is it?
2: The UAG Dry Out Pouch uses special material.
0: Okay, the UAG Dry Out Pouch. And I guess from, you know, Rich on tech, it's not that expensive. What did he say here?
1: $35, I thought.
2: $35.
0: Yeah, $35. All right. That's a good way to save your phone. So
1: there are phones now that also that are waterproof, right?
0: I think there are. Yeah.
1: You know, the new ones are. So, but you're right.
0: You don't want to tempt it, though. You know.
1: No, I agree with you. Like, yeah, that's the last, right. Which, by the way, the technology is extraordinary because they also have those plugs at the bottom. How do you waterproof those? I'm with you.
0: I don't know. I think there's a plug you can put in there.
1: I see.
0: But you should always have that plug in there anyway because you get lint from your pocket stuck in there. Then you got to go in there with a toothpick, and that's not good for the electronics.
1: No, you need a separate bag for $35.
0: So I changed phones yesterday, and I get home, and my buddy Ted Ziegenbusch gives me a 50-to-1 shot at Del Mar.
1: He's a really great handicapper.
0: Good handicapper, yeah. So I open up my my phone. I find, you know, TVG. I open it up, and it says login required because I changed phones.
1: Oh, it doesn't remember.
0: I'm like, I'll just log in if I remembered the password or my username, which I remember neither. So I try it 3 times. Locked out. I'm locked out. So I call TVG. Go, hey, get me back in. And she gives me a code that I think I mixed up, and then I finally got it going. But by the time I got it going, race was gone. And the the horse wins at 54-1, pays $106. If I had 20 to win on that race, which I usually do if Ted gives me a 50-1 shot, it would have paid $1,060.
1: Oh, man, that's so bad.
0: And so I started swearing in my house where my daughter comes in and goes, hey, what's going on? You know, did you get in an accident? What's going on in here? I'm like, no! I just lost out on this effing, you know. Then she goes, then she tells my my wife, yeah, you're swearing a lot.
1: Yeah, exactly.
0: He's just cursing upstairs.
1: That is a that is though a cursible offense.
0: Oh, it's the worst. Because I need to hit those because I never hit otherwise. And when I've given a 50-1 shot, which is pretty rare, I got to hit it.
1: Yeah.
0: To make up for the ones I don't. You know. No, it's the worst. All right. Ow, that effing hurts.
1: But you've got a new phone.
0: Yeah, I got a new phone. It works beautiful. Go see George at the T-Mobile. I don't know if they're an advertiser here or not. That guy knows what he's doing.
1: George at the T-Mobile store T-Mobile in Burbank.
0: Burbank on San Fernando. That guy knows what he's doing, and he makes it easy and quick, and he's worth his weight in gold. All right, it's Conway Show. Thompson's here. 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
3: A Republican senator and doctor has harshly criticized President Trump's plan to overhaul the childhood vaccine schedule. The executive order separating the combined measles, mumps, and rubella vaccine would mean more shots and more doctor's visits for families. Louisiana Senator Bill Cassidy says it's a, quote, stupid policy and that it's hurting the president's poll numbers.
4: You've lost sight of that which is driving higher costs in health care. For example, more doctor's visits, not few. For something which has no rationale in science, which is somehow breaking it into three is better for the child.
3: Cassidy, who's a doctor, says there's no evidence vaccines cause autism. If you buy tomato soup at Walmart, you're going to want to check your fridge. There's a recall of Kettle Cuisine tomato bisque soup sold in California and a bunch of other states over concerns of possible listeria contamination. This is for the 14-ounce soup kits sold between June 30th and July 7th with a best buy date of 8/22/26. Disneyland hotel workers say there's no magic in their paychecks.
5: Hundreds of Disneyland hotel workers protested in Anaheim during D23 this weekend, demanding higher wages. Unite Here Local 11 says talks have made little progress. Disney says it offers competitive pay and benefits and remains optimistic the two sides can reach a fair agreement. Protesters walked around the big fan event while Disney made announcements for future plans for the park and film and TV projects. Officials say negotiations will continue this month. Heather Brooker, KFI News.
3: Speaking of Disney, Marvel Studios' Ghost Rider has secured a release date. The film starring Ryan Gosling as the title character will hit theaters July 28th, 2028. Put it on your calendars. It comes after it was revealed over the weekend. The studio's X-Men reboot will release on May 5th, 2028. It was already announced that Black Panther 3 will hit the big screens December 18th, 2028. SoCal weather, a little bit of fog and clouds tonight. Clouds might stick around for a little bit tomorrow, but it's going to heat up. Heat advisory in parts of LA County, and then a extreme heat warning in the deserts where Palm Springs could hit 109. Right now in Fullerton, 71. Costa Mesa, 70. KFI traffic, there's a crash in West Covina.
6: So all of the action on the 10 West at Via Verde. This one's a hit and run involving a couple of cars and everything sitting along the right shoulder. Doesn't look like it's really impacting your drive too much. Downtown LA, if you're headed west on the 10 near Alameda, this one's another wreck also along the right shoulder. South LA, if you're traveling south on the 110, you may have noticed some smoke near MLK, Martin Luther King Jr. Boulevard. Looks like an encampment fire along the shoulder. And also in Southgate, 710 North, right before Firestone, we've got some sort of brush fire. Looks like fire crews are on the way. Everything is along the right shoulder. With Southern California's most accurate traffic reports, I'm Nancy Hernandez.
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19: I have a face. I just wanted to talk to you.
0: The great Mark Thompson is with us. The newly married Mark Thompson.
1: Yeah, there is that. Yeah.
0: You know? And so welcome to
1: the club. That's right. There's a bounce in my step, Conway.
0: Yeah. Welcome to the club, buddy.
1: Yeah. I can see why you guys are all excited about it.
0: Yeah. We're all hooked
1: First
0: up.
1: First week is pretty terrific. So, you know the most terrific thing about it? She's left town for 4 days.
0: Oh, is that right? Yeah. On her honeymoon?
1: It's we had the honeymoon before the wedding.
0: Where'd you go on the honeymoon?
1: We went to Croatia and England.
0: Oh, that was the pre-wedding honeymoon?
1: Yeah.
0: They called it the pre-moon?
1: Yeah, I guess. I don't think there's a formal yeah. name for it, but that's what it was. And then now she's going to see her sister.
0: Oh, that's great.
1: Yeah.
0: That's fantastic. You could stretch
1: I've
0: out.
1: Encouraged, yeah. It's nice to have, you know, to you be, not have to worry about where I put my stuff around the house.
0: Well, Arsenio Hall used to say this on this show. He used to come in. What a terrific guy that is. He used to come in every Wednesday with us when I was working on KLSX. And he said, being home alone is great. And he said the greatest part of it is those open door.
1: Oh, I see, in the bathroom.
0: Bathroom visits.
1: Yeah.
0: You know, because now you got to shut the door with the fan on and it gets wild. But when there's nobody home, doors open, air gets in, and you can enjoy it. So it comes down to that his favorite thing to do is leave the door open when nobody's home. And guess what? He's right.
1: So, you know, we had two cats during the time.
0: Oh, I'm sorry, buddy. I meant to text you about then call you about
1: Charlie,
0: that.
1: my 18-year-old, we passed away. I'm very, very sad. But there's still one other cat in the house, Cash, and she is adorable. She's a favorite, very social, et cetera. But she's also now very sick. But she hasn't quite manifested all the symptoms yet. So she's also extremely attached. This gets to the bathroom thing. So Courtney says that Cash will wait outside the bathroom when I go in and close the door. She will just wait there, sitting there, looking at the door, waiting, 10, 15, 20 minutes. And so now, I'm become hyper aware of this. And I've seen it. Like when I opened the door, my God, she's still there. So I now for the next few days, while Courtney's not there, as you say,
0: yeah,
1: it's bathroom door open and Cash doesn't have to worry about me like going away forever. I'm going to be, you know,
0: right.
1: keep me within eye distance.
0: Right. And it's weird when they're in the bathroom with you.
1: Yeah, I
0: you know.
1: They don't. She fortunately, she'll go in and say hi for a minute, but then she steps out. She realizes okay. that I'm doing my own thing.
0: Right. Because anytime anybody is, whether it's a dog, cat, another human, a kid, or whatever, anytime somebody's got eyes on you when you're on the toilet, it's odd.
1: You're right about that. Yeah. Like, you know that she doesn't know what's going on, but it's right. still like.
0: And you can't put on your normal show.
1: I'm still self conscious.
0: Yeah. You got to, you put a show on for her. You know, things are going good. You know, that kind of stuff. All right, so Jackie, how did you take Jackie's death, Jackie the Eagle?
1: I felt sad about
0: it. Did you know that she died?
1: But yes, I did. And you actually, on this show, made me aware of the brutality of nature
0: yeah.
1: that was behind it, because I didn't realize that.
0: She got her ass kicked.
1: I thought she'd been attacked and had that A-kicking from... of some rival eagle, but as it turns out, it was from her own family, wasn't
0: it? They think it was her own kids.
1: Yeah.
0: Yeah, they think.
1: This thing with kids now, what is the story? They turn on their own parents.
0: I don't know. I mean, they're just flying around, big yeah. man.
1: I mean, I'm just saying. Anyway, you were the one who hit me to that.
0: Yeah, well, that's what they think. And now the new bird that's moved in with Shadow, and I've got a problem with him.
1: Yeah.
0: What is this new bird's name, Belio? You had all that. Down KD1. Okay. So KD1 is about 3 years old, and they say that eagles can't really produce until they're four.
1: Mm-hmm.
0: And so what's going on now is Shadow's grooming this young eaglet to replace Jackie. Yeah.
1: Wow.
0: And those are Jackie's sticks in that
1: right.
0: nest.
1: Right.
0: Those are her sticks.
1: Yeah.
0: And now this new floozy's coming in and hanging out on Jackie's sticks.
1: Wow. This is like a Real Housewives episode.
0: Yes, but yeah. but look, here's I know people say it's nature, you can't compare the two. Okay. Then you stop comparing them. When we watch them all the time and we compare them to humans, like, oh, they've got kids. Oh, she's left the nest. Oh, he's brought food back. We're humanizing them. Okay, if we're going to humanize him, then he's got to behave by our human laws, and you can't rape young eagles.
1: Wow.
0: That's what he's doing.
1: That's really intense.
0: And that's what he's doing.
1: Yeah, you think he's kind of a Harvey Weinstein type.
0: I don't know what he is, yeah. but he's given male bald eagles a bad name.
1: Wow, this is quite
0: because they're not all like that.
1: I haven't heard this take.
0: Yes, it's horrible.
1: Yeah.
0: And then people still watch. Like, and then people are like, oh, he's found love. She's been dead for 8 hours.
1: Yeah, I mean, and he, who knows if he was behind it.
0: Right, yeah, he could have ordered that hit.
1: Kind of been, he could have been smack-talking the mom to
0: That's
1: the kids.
0: That's right. He could have said to KD1, hey, if you want these sticks, you got to get rid of the old broad.
1: Yeah.
0: And she attacked Katie, you know, Katie attacked Jackie over the sticks.
1: That's the way I've seen a lot of these go down. I mean, just in general, in like the human world.
0: Right, and they should, you know, they should make that nest more comfortable. Because there are really big sticks there. At least like hummingbirds have that really nice soft nest, you know, going on. But these eagles, they just lay on, it's like tennis nets. It's like sleeping on a tennis net. You know, it's horrible. All right, let's find out what's going on with Jackie. He's going to be honored in Southern California. I told you this was going to happen. This is going to be a big deal.
20: The Ontario Tower Buzzers are planning to honor Jackie the Bald Eagle. The Buzzers are holding a Fly High Jackie Night on August 23rd in partnership with the Friends of Big Bear Valley. They say 50% of ticket proceeds from the event will be donated to the nonprofit. Jackie died earlier this month after weeks of intensive care. She is believed to have been 14 years old.
0: Okay. While I respect the Golden Buzzers or the Ontario Buzzers, I think that's a good deal. I think that this Jackie deserves her own funeral, her own send-off, her own ceremony at some big arena. And it's not going to happen.
1: Yeah.
0: It's not going to happen. They're going to do the baseball game, half the you know, half and half, 50-50.
1: Yeah.
0: And then Jackie's going to be forgotten.
1: Right.
0: And I don't like it. I don't like the way that Shadow's behaving. I don't like the KD1 behavior. I don't like any of it, man. And I'm bummed that I even watched all of it, cuz I get too hooked in.
1: Wow.
0: I'm in.
1: You really are hooked in.
0: I am.
1: I didn't realize you got the different narratives. And
0: yes.
1: Yeah. So you feel that in these critical days following Jackie's passing, that she's not being remembered the way she should be.
0: Not even close.
1: Yeah. People have moved on.
0: You know what they're going to do? They're going to take her to the Eagle Repository. I heard that Jason Nathanson talking about this. And they're going to tear her apart.
1: Oh, my God. For some research or something?
0: No, they're going to give her feathers and her beak and her eyes and her head to Native Americans.
1: Oh.
0: So they can, because that's their spiritual, and rightfully so, right? Their spiritual connection to the world. Right. And they put the feathers in their cap and their,
1: I see.
0: And Jackie can live through that. But there should have been, a big ceremony, big send-off, and there wasn't. I don't know why.
2: Tim, I do have a little bit of something.
0: Oh, good. What do you got?
2: Tiny bit of news. I'm in contact with the Friends of Big Bear Valley people.
0: Oh, good.
2: I asked them about details on a memorial.
0: Oh, nice.
2: I was told.
0: Tell me.
2: They don't have details, but...
0: when you said you had very little, you're right.
2: But they might know something later this week or next. So
1: that would hold the door open to something.
2: Something's being worked on.
1: They're brewing.
2: It sounds like something's being worked on.
1: They're hearing your cries.
2: But I don't know why.
1: That's what Jason is saying.
0: All right. Buddy, I love your honesty when you said, I have very little to offer here.
2: I'm not going to steer you wrong.
1: Yeah, but there's a shadow of hope, is his point.
0: Let's not use that,
1: Oh, that's right. Sorry about shadow.
0: I'm still getting over this, Jackie.
1: Yeah, you're taking it hard for sure.
0: I really am. I love that bird. And now she's gone, and everybody's moved on except me. I can't move on yet.
1: No.
0: I'm the cat sitting outside of your door while you take a dump.
1: Thank you. That's not quite how I characterized it, but yeah.
0: All right. We're live on KFI AM 640. It's Conway and Thompson. We're now with Jason Nathanson.
2: Here's the latest from the KFI 24-hour newsroom. 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
6: 210 West, right before Lake Avenue, watch out for a motor in the middle lane. Hit and run accident in West Covina, 10 West at Villa Verde. This one's going to be a crash along the shoulder, downtown LA. 10 West at Alameda, a problem reported along the right shoulder, partially blocking that right lane. South LA, encampment fire on the 110 South over by MLK. And a brush fire reported in Southgate. This is on the 710 North, right before Firestone. And this is all along that shoulder of the 710 North before Firestone Boulevard. With Southern California's most accurate traffic reports, I'm Nancy Hernandez.
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1: The economy is crazy. 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The jobless boom has arrived. That's coming up tomorrow morning after 8 on the next Bill Handel Show.

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1: Mm-hmm.
0: All right. There's a woman on our phones who just won the tickets to see the 49ers and the Grays Craze gift certificate, and she's with us. Mary, you're on KFI. How are you?
2: Oh, I'm so good. I can't believe this is actually happening. I love you. You don't know. I worked at Disney for 24 years, wow. And I listened to every single on the way home. You made me survive the commute.
0: Is that right?
2: I can't even believe this is actually happening. I kept saying to the girl, "Are you for real? Are you for real? Are you joking?"
0: Oh yeah,
3: I'm that girl.
0: Yeah,
1: wow,
0: that girl.
1: Listen to
2: this. You're that girl. Well, you're awesome.
3: You're awesome.
2: It's been a little rough lately too. So this is such a great little surprise. You have no idea. I can't wait to. My husband loves you. I'm almost at home. I wish I was.
0: I feel like I'm gonna let you down.
2: Yeah. But he's not even believing.
0: This girl's been with us for a while.
3: This girl?
0: Yeah, how long you been with this girl?
2: I've been there even longer than that.
3: This girl's only been with Conway for 12 years.
0: Yeah, 12 years. You blow her away.
1: Yeah. Oh,
3: you win, twice Mary. As long. Mary, you win.
0: Why did you stop working for Disney?
2: Okay, I did not stop working for Disney. I was laid off in COVID when we were busier than we ever were because I was executive director of production at the TV animation division.
0: Oh, wow.
2: And
0: wow.
2: We were busting our asses, because we work with every country in the animation. We did the pre-production, the animation.
0: Oh, well, that's a huge job.
2: So you can imagine how... Yeah, and you can imagine how difficult it was at this time, but they decided to let go of 10% of our division. They told us December of 2020, and in January of 2021, they told us. My husband's still there, thank God.
0: But, oh, good. Maybe not after this call.
2: maybe I should have said my name. No, I don't know.
1: Your title probably gave it away, too.
2: No. It was a great place to work for many. I have to tell you, it was an exceptional job.
0: Did you work in Burbank?
2: I sure did.
0: Oh, wow.
2: I was on the lot for a long time.
0: Okay. Well, I live literally three blocks from that lot. I drive past that lot every day on the way to work.
2: Well, it's funny because I know you live in Burbank because you always talk about it. I was on the lot. It was that was the best place in the world.
0: Okay, here's what you won, Sylvia. Here's what you won. All right,
3: it's Mary.
1: Her name's not Sylvia.
0: I'm trying to take the sting off.
1: He's trying to cover for you.
0: Yeah, trying to bury your husband at this job.
1: Well, no. Let me just say, she clearly loved it there. That's why she was kind of
0: Sylvia. Sylvia Stefano. You won tickets to the Chargers. I don't know if you're a Chargers fan, but you got tickets to that.
2: I am. That's the other thing. I'm a huge Chargers fan.
1: Wow. This is going to be a good...
0: It's really come together.
1: This is the last preseason game.
0: Are you a big charcuterie fan?
2: Who doesn't love charcuterie?
0: All right, from Gray's Craze, you got $100. I don't know how far that goes with charcuterie, but maybe they can throw something together for you. But anyway, thank you for calling. I'm glad you've been listening all these years, and hopefully you continue to listen.
2: Oh, of course I will. I am now.
0: Thank you.
1: Such a pleasure to meet you. Congratulations.
2: Thank you.
0: Thanks, Sylvia. Yeah. That's all right, really take great. Care.
3: Bye, Sylvia.
0: All right, there she goes.
3: What a great girl.
0: Oh,
1: she's
0: man.
1: Really cool.
0: How about that enthusiasm?
1: And how about, that's a high-powered person. I mean, she had a big job at Disney.
0: Huge. Yeah, like one of the main people.
1: Yeah, executive producer, are you kidding?
0: But I love the enthusiasm she still has for life, because she's got to be in her 50s or 60s.
1: I don't know about
3: Why
1: that.
3: Why do you say that?
0: Well, because she spent 24 years at Disney. I mean, they didn't hire her when she was 9.
3: Maybe
1: no, she spent 24 years. I guess you're right. She said she'd be listening to you for 24 years.
0: Right. So
1: I didn't know if that meant that she'd be working there that long.
0: Well, to get that job, you had to have been there for some time.
1: That's probably true.
0: So let's say she was, let's say she was 25. She got out of college. She started there at 26.
1: Yeah.
0: 24 years. That has her at 50.
1: Yeah.
0: Okay.
1: Probably around 50.
0: But I'm complimenting her because to have this kind of energy and enthusiasm in life at that age is terrific.
1: Yeah. When did you?
0: Because women are usually like men at that age,
1: okay. Good
0: beaten
1: save.
0: Down.
1: Yeah. When
0: everything when did, sucks. When everybody's did, everybody's fault but their own.
1: When did you lose the energy, do you think?
3: Yeah, when did the shine come off of you, yeah, Conway? Yeah.
0: You know what? I still have it.
1: Oh, do you?
0: You can hear it every night on this station. Sometimes it's called just for the air. But I don't half-ass it here. Yeah. I bring
3: that
0: the energy.
3: True.
0: I bring that energy. I bring that energy.
1: Bellio, don't suck up.
0: Yeah.
3: No, it is true. Sometimes
1: Mark, please.
3: Please.
0: That's right.
3: Ever since you've been married.
0: Wait, Bellio, are you going to tell a story about me?
1: Of course she was. Sometimes he comes in and he's so bummed up. And when he gets on the air, he's so terrific.
3: This is the truth. Sometimes he comes in and he's not feeling very well.
0: That's right. Right?
3: And then he walks into that room and he flips the switch
0: and
3: he
0: we go to town.
3: Yeah,
0: that's right.
1: That's what the job is.
0: That's right. God damn it. F off. Not you, Bellio.
3: Thank you.
0: And not you either, Mark. Jason. Sorry.
1: Effing Jason.
0: You had to take a shot there, Jason.
4: That's fine. Yeah. Please.
0: You know what I mean, though. Yeah. Take the weight off this. All right. Bellio.
1: So it's Comedy Gives Back. It's tomorrow night. Catch the magic.
0: Bellio, you should go. You're off at 10. You can slide over there.
1: Yeah. Some of the best comics come on late.
3: I might do that.
0: Oh, Fush really?
3: And I were talking about it.
0: Is that right?
1: Oh, that would be so much fun if you came by.
3: Aw, that's nice.
1: Really would be.
3: You were just turning on me 2 minutes ago.
1: Well,
3: now
1: I just
3: buddies.
1: Felt, I don't like the gratuitous sucking up to Tim.
0: Yeah.
3: You know it's necessary.
0: Hey, you bet it is. Hey, Bellio, are you comfortable with Steph Fush driving you? He's been a little squirrely. Well, it's been a year, so he's been safe for a year.
3: That's true.
0: And he by the way, how about this? How about what I'm about to tell you right now? How about this? Steph Fush's accident is Mark Thompson's anniversary.
5: Is it really?
1: No, is that right?
3: Seventh.
1: On the 7th?
0: Wow. August 7th.
5: Oh, wow.
3: You guys share an anniversary.
0: Wow.
1: Yeah, that's pretty...
0: That's great.
3: That's so great.
1: I hope it's great. I don't, you know, it could be kind of a.
0: We'll all be telling stories and how great it is that this guy survived. Mark be waving his hand. Yeah. Hey, what about me?
1: Yeah, that's
0: right. All right. Well, okay, let's try to regroup here.
1: All right. So tomorrow night, Mike C., Sharon, and Fush.
0: Right.
1: I'll definitely see Nikki at the Brody Stevens.
3: Heck yeah.
0: At Comedy Store.
1: Festival of Friendship right. Show.
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4: Lala, destruction lingering. I'm Jason Nathanson, live from the KFI 24-hour newsroom. Authorities in Hawaii say it could be months before power is restored to the hardest-hit parts of the island state because of Hurricane Lala. ABC's Melissa Dawn is in Pahala on the Big Island, where they're trying to clean up.
7: The storm dumped more than 3 feet of rain in the mountains. Mudslides took down hillsides and trees and washed away roads. The storm knocked out power to more than 250,000 homes and businesses, and authorities say that it will take up to a month to restore power in the hardest hit areas.
4: Lala is being blamed for the death of at least one person. The storm moved off of the islands today. Opening statements in a landmark trial against Meta begin tomorrow in California.
8: California, Colorado, Kentucky, and New Jersey are seeking $1.4 trillion in damages, alleging the company engineered its sites to foster addictive behavior in teens and children. The jury was seated last week in the federal courthouse in Oakland. Meta has already lost two similar types of lawsuits this year in Los Angeles and New Mexico. Tammy Trujillo, KFI News.
4: The House Ethics Committee has confirmed it's investigating Democrat L.A. Congressman Jimmy Gomez for alleged sexual misconduct.
9: The committee says it's reviewing claims that Gomez may have acted inappropriately with a House staffer. The committee did say that opening an investigation does not mean Gomez broke any rules. The investigation began after reports claimed Gomez was seen kissing a younger aide in 2023. More allegations surfaced during the committee's review. And today, Gomez admitted to mistakes but denies breaking any laws or rules. Dina Kodiak, KFI News.
4: A farm club of the LA Dodgers will honor Big Bear Bald Eagle Jackie at a game this weekend.
10: The Single A Ontario Tower Buzzers are hosting Fly High Jackie Night this Sunday at Ontario Field. Half the proceeds will go to Friends of Big Bear Valley, the nonprofit that has had a camera trained on Jackie and Shadow's Nest for a decade. The team is inviting fans to, as they put it, celebrate a local legend. Jackie, the matriarch of the Big Bear Bald Eagle family, died of an unspecified illness August 10th. Jackie was the first eaglet to hatch in Big Bear, and in her 14 years, hatched 10 eaglets of her own, including Sandy and Luna this year. Amy King, KFI News.
4: SoCal weather from KFI, a little bit of fog and clouds tonight. Clouds might stick around for a bit tomorrow, but then it's going to heat up. The heat advisory for parts of LA County, Oxnard, Santa Barbara could hit over 100 in the hottest areas. Extreme heat in the deserts, where Palm Springs could hit 109. Watches and advisories sticking around until Friday night. Right now, 70 in Dana Point, 75 in Anaheim, 75 in Pasadena, 79 in Granada Hills. That's the latest from the KFI 24-hour newsroom. I'm Jason Athenson.
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9: Hollywood mourning the loss of actress Hayden Panettiere. NBC's Steve Patterson reports a rep for the 36-year-old confirming her death.
10: Police in Greenville, South Carolina, saying they responded to a report of an unresponsive female, later identified as Panettiere. She was pronounced dead at the scene. Overnight, her father calling her tragic passing an unimaginable loss, writing she was an incredible light and a force of nature.
9: Panettiere, known for her roles in the NBC sci-fi series Heroes, the musical drama Nashville, and Scream, the horror franchise.
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0: And welcome back, George Norrie, Dr. Bruce Goldberg. Bruce, what is the goal of these psychic entities? What do they want?
1: Well, they want the destruction of humankind. They can't do that. They have been around forever since.

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1: Dealing with trauma. RJ Spina back with us on Coast to Coast. We'll talk about his life and his latest work. It's called You Are the Sun. The book just came out about a week or so ago. And we'll be back in a moment on Coast to Coast AM. 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

0: And welcome back. RJ Spina back with us, metaphysical teacher, author. Your latest book is You Are the Sun, a transformational thought leader, translating profound principles of metaphysics and transformation into practical insights designed to help you release limitations and create greater freedom, fulfillment, abundance, and possibility. RJ, welcome back. How have you been?
1: I've been very good. How are you, George?
0: Great. Good to talk to you again. For those who do not know your background, you almost died, and you miraculously pulled yourself back together. Would you tell us that story?
1: Sure. It was April 23rd, 2016. I had been feeling sick for quite a while, and I became paralyzed from the chest down. I was rushed to the hospital for emergency surgery. And this was a laminectomy, George. This is where they scrape. I had an infection. I had sepsis that had taken over my body. And so this laminectomy is where they drill away or shave away part of your vertebrae and scrape off the infection that had gotten into my spine and compressed my spine. So I was paralyzed from the chest down and told I only had 48 hours to live. When I woke up from the surgery, George, the only way to

0: say it is that I woke up into authentic cosmic consciousness, and I started explaining to the ICU nurse and anyone that was around me at that time that I would heal myself, even though I was told it was impossible. I gave the metaphysical protocols and understandings in terms of how healing and self-realization works. And I predicted in the ICU that I would walk out of the hospital rehab in exactly 100 days with no paralysis and no signs of any illness whatsoever. And that's exactly what I did. I filmed it because I knew no one would believe it. And then I wrote a book, Supercharged Self-Healing. That was my first book that captured the understandings that I used for myself. And those same understandings have now helped millions of people all over the world to help heal themselves mentally, emotionally, physically, or all of the above.
1: Well, do you think it was a miracle for you?
0: Well, it was self-directed, George. So if we want to say, and I'm comfortable with this, because I often say that when we're totally in tune with who and what we are, we're in the driver's seat of what I call the miracle machine, or the I am, or the God within us. But it was completely self-directed. I was totally responsible for the outcome, for the effort, for the determination. So we can call it a miracle, but it was definitely consciously directed.
1: Now, you came out with a new book last week called You Are the Sun. Tell us about that title.
0: Yes, George. I'm really excited about this book because I wrote it in a very different style. The whole book is conversational. It's literally... I put the person who's speaking with me as the skeptic and someone who has suffered trauma in their life. And it's literally like you're having a conversation with me. So I want it to be very inviting, very warm. And this is a different way I went about writing this book. But it was important to me because what I found working with thousands and thousands of people, George, over the last 10 years, is that the primary thing that holds people back is their wounds, their traumas, the things that have happened to them, to them, whether it was a bad childhood or bad events, this or that. And I wanted to address trauma and suffering from a very, very different perspective, from an enlightened metaphysical perspective. And I wanted to explain step by step through the conversation that takes place in the book, that we are not the suffering, we are not the trauma, we are not the illness, and there is a way to move past this, and it's not complicated. It's not a process like traditional therapy or things like that. And so the whole idea behind it is to give people useful, practical things that they can do so they can move past the trauma and the suffering that holds them back from their full potential.
1: Fascinating, indeed. And you have several books out there now, don't you?
0: Yeah, this is number 5. The very first one was Supercharged Self-Healing, then Change Your Mind, which had to do with deprogramming your subconscious mind, then Access Superconsciousness, which gives 24 meditations to reach a significant higher state of consciousness. Then I did the Law of Attention, which is an eternal immutable law that actually creates our reality. And I don't think most people really understand the power of the Law of Attention. And then just as you said, George, yeah, You Are the Sun came out just a few days ago. And the 6th book doesn't come out for a year, but it's already written and it's in the pipeline.
1: Excellent. Well, we'll have you back before that, RJ.
0: Wonderful.
1: When we talk about trauma, what does that mean?
0: Okay. So trauma, suffering, when something happens that we say shouldn't happen, right? So we then label these things. And I often just go back to maybe childhood abuse or maybe things that happen in a marriage or a partnership. There's lots of other examples.
1: It could be anything, right?
0: It could, George, it could be anything. It could be anything. But it comes down to that we say to ourselves, there's two things that happen. One, we say that should not have happened. So there's a should. That's number one. And number two, there's an identification with what occurred. So in other words, that event or series of events, we see that as who we are. We see that as what we are. And so the combination of identifying with the experience and not understanding through labeling things should and should not, This is what creates trauma. This is what creates suffering. It's identification and the shoulds and should nots. And once we see this clear, it starts to fall away. And the book points out how to see this very clearly. It's identification that causes suffering and nothing else.
1: Do men generally have more trauma than women or vice versa?
0: Oh, George, I'd say it's very different. I would say it's a different type of trauma. And trauma, again, is when we say this should not happen. And when we say it should not, then we become a victim, right? And then we identify with that. But the types of trauma, trauma is universal when we have the human experience. Everyone is going to have something, quote unquote, happen that is not palatable, that doesn't fit the shoulds and should nots. So we label it that way, and then we rail against it, right? And this becomes something that we identify with, we carry it with us our whole life, and then we can't let it go. And George, just to jump for a second, the reason why we can't let it go is because we see it as part of ourself. And so to let that go, even if it's painful, to let that go is literally like taking the bricks away from your ego, because you see it as your sense of yourself. And it sounds odd, but I've literally worked with over 10,000 people. It's too big a blow to the ego to let go of things that we identify with, even if they're terrible.
1: Why do some people, RJ, handle trauma better than others?
0: Well, the first thing I would say is that they don't deeply identify with what's going on. They kind of say that, like, these things happen. They're a bit more detached from what happens. And some of us are very sensitive, like myself. Some of us are very, very sensitive. And I think those people in general have a harder time of letting things go that were deeply unpalatable to us. So some people are not quite as sensitive, and they can kind of let it roll off their shoulder, so to speak. But the teachings in the book will allow anyone, whether they're a super duper empath or whether they're detached in general, it'll allow them to see what trauma and suffering really is and move past it in a way that they didn't think was possible.
1: Some people handle trauma better than others, but what creates that ability to let it roll off and float away, and then others just can't get rid of it?
0: I think it's the identification, George. So it's, you see yourself in the experience. And if you deeply identify with the experience, it becomes part of you. And then there's no way it rolls off the back, rolls off your shoulders. So if we looked at something for a second, every experience that we've ever had, and it doesn't matter what it is, every conversation, every lunch, every movie we've ever watched, and so on and so forth, every experience we've ever had, they all come and go. Now, if we were those experiences, when the experience ended, we would pass, we would end too. But it's just kind of like this stream of consciousness that goes through our conscious mind, and we, the viewer, the awareness, remains totally fine. So if we start to sit in that knowingness of what I just said, no matter what happens, my body was destroyed, completely destroyed. So I know tangibly what I'm talking about. We're just the awareness of what is going on. We're not what we're aware of. That is the whole key right there, George, to realize we're awareness, not what we are aware of.
1: In your case, RJ, did modern medicine turn you around, or did you do it?
0: Well, so I'm going to say both, but I am going to say truthfully that I did most of the heavy lifting.
1: You did big stuff, yeah.
0: Yeah, yeah. There's no protocols or procedures for permanent chest down paralysis, right? There. So I had to come up. I had to summon more of myself. And this is, like I said, when I woke up, it's like I had this memory of how healing and self-realization actually works. It's strategic. There are certain things that you do. So I would say I did get great care while I was there for about 10 weeks, give or take. But the overcoming of paralysis and the overcoming of all these chronic illnesses, that's not done through medication or rehabilitation. That's done through working with yourself in a very different way, which is which is what I lay out in the books and courses.
1: And you got yourself walking within a year, didn't you?
0: Yeah, George, I did it in 100 days. I started walking in 100 days. Yeah, and I filmed it too. There's a video on my website. It's time stamped. I knew, George, I didn't think anyone would believe that I did this. And I really mean it. I was like, no one's going to believe I put myself back together, did what's impossible, and predicted I would do it in 100 days. So I filmed it. And it's documented. It's time stamped. You see surgeon's notes in the video. So yeah, I was able to fulfill what it is that I saw I would be able to do. And I was walking in 100 days.
1: How many people are affected because of the way they were treated or raised as a kid?
0: George, I think everybody. I think everybody. And this is because it seeps into our subconscious, right? And then it becomes part of our subtle body and gross physical body of energy. I think everyone is affected. And I think everyone's potential is limited because of all the things that all of us endure by having a lifetime here on Earth. And because it's the subconscious, our conscious mind doesn't have access to what's quote unquote behind it. So it's running beneath the thought patterns. It's what actually gives birth to the things we think about are the subconscious programs, those deep rooted identifications. I think, George, I think everyone is affected by, and it's my highest desire to liberate humanity from their suffering. And so that's what You Are the Sun taps into in a very, very practical, easy to follow way and in a completely conversational tone. So I think it's super inviting. That's why I wrote the book a little differently. I think it's super inviting. And with all the people I've worked with, the understandings and the teachings are super effective for people.
1: I've always wondered what makes a serial killer do what they do.
0: Well, okay. So I talk about narcissists later in the book. So I have a very radical understanding of narcissists, and it's because I have a
1: and give us your definition of a narcissist.
0: Oh, okay. Get ready, George. So there are different categories of like consciousness and sentience that are on this earth. As an example, like a rock doesn't have as much consciousness as you or me, right? This is rather obvious, right? Okay. So there's these different, what I call genres of beings. And to me, what I've noticed is that rocks and minerals are one, plants and insects are another, animals, and we're going up in consciousness, we could say. Animals are another, then narcissists, and then human aliens. So when I look into, not using my physical eyes, George, when I look into certain people, their wavelength, their energy, and their vibration is totally different than, say, yours or mine. And so they're wearing a human suit just like we are. Mm-hmm. But the reason why they can do these terrible things like serial killers is because they are literally a different genre of being. They do not operate like you and I do. And so I don't think serial killers are created. I think they choose environments that so they can become full fledged in terms of who and what they really are.
1: You don't think there's a pattern to serial killers when they were kids, something they got beaten or something like that?
0: I think that they, I know this sounds odd. I think there's environments that help bring about kind of this full-fledged nature of who and what they really are. But I think these environments are conducive and chosen, what we call like a life plan, are chosen. They pick situations where they would be able to allow to become who and what they really are. And I think we do the same thing, you and I. We just have a very different agenda than, say, a serial killer or something like that. But I think they are what they are, and they just need circumstances to bring it out.
1: Now, it's not easy to self-heal yourself. What are some of the mistakes most people make?
0: Well, George, they start from fear or panic or anger, resentment, these kind of things, right? They're not at peace to start off with. And so I know people will say, well, RJ, how can I be at peace? I'm in pain and I have and I truly understand this. But if we're not at peace to start off with, we're very limited to what we can summon from within ourselves. So think about, George, like if you're stressed out or really angry or really depressed, right? You don't have much access to yourself, right? You kind of cornered yourself because you don't have much access to yourself, right? You kind of cornered yourself because you're kind of swimming in these emotions. It's the same thing with healing. If we start off from panic, oh my God, I got this diagnosis, this and that, and I understand. But if we can start from peace, we'll be able to summon more of ourselves. And that's the key, because we have to summon. I still say, the soul is the cure for all that ails humanity. So it's what's inside, deeply what's inside. If we can tangibly start to activate that, which is what I did, we tangibly start to activate that. That is what will allow us to transcend so-called ill health. But we can't access this deeper aspect of who and what we really are if we're in a state of panic, despair, or anger.
1: Is it easy or difficult to overcome these things?
0: I always tell people, don't label it easy or hard, right? Because I think that sets up a reality and sets up expectations where we're going to be disappointed either way. If we say it's easy and it doesn't happen right away, we get frustrated. If we say it's going to be hard, we're setting ourselves up to fail because we're going to say at some point, I'm not going to be able to continue this. So I always say, don't label, because there's no liberation of consciousness through the labeling of consciousness, right? Just see it as I saw it, what I've taught many people, just see it as a challenge. That's all. And we never give ourselves a challenge that we can't transcend. So if we kind of de-emotionalize it, we don't come to it with this heightened state, I think we're really setting ourselves up to hit a home run. And that's the best way to start.
1: I've got your website as ascendthefrequencies.com. Is that what you have?
0: That is correct. And there's another website if people want to go to understand about manifestation, wealthmetaphysics.com.
1: And the book is called You Are the Sun. We will be back with more with RJ Spina in a moment on Coast to Coast AM.
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1: Ah, yes, the great Paul Anka. 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
3: Whether it's physical activity, obesity, diet, smoking, low on hormones, stress, sleep disorders, or your age can be supported by reducing inflammation and aiding the body to heal itself appropriately. 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

0: Welcome back. RJ Spina with us. RJ, is it safe to say that we will all go through some form of trauma in our lifetime?
1: 100%. It is very safe to say. It's just like what flavor of it, so to speak. So everything is our ability to overcome and transcend. And this happens when we don't identify, George. Everyone is going to have some kind of obstacle, because otherwise, if there wasn't a challenge, there'd be no growth.
0: And our parents, unfortunately, don't train us for this, do they?
1: No. No, I so wish in some reality that what it is that I teach is in schools for kids, and we can a generation with this kind of awareness of themselves and how to work with themselves in this way would change the world. But no, we're not taught anything about ourselves. We're not taught what it means to be happy. We're not taught what it means to be fulfilled, to have purpose in our life. We're not taught any of these things. We're told to memorize a whole bunch of useless information instead.
0: Did you go through this by trial and error? How did you get to the point you're at?
1: George, as a kid, I was literally leaving my body. It was totally normal for me. I thought it was normal for everybody until I asked my mom about that. So I grew up detached, very detached, not identifying with the human experience, not identifying with my body. I grew up this way. So my consciousness was, I had a different perspective of things, a different understanding of things. And I was always, always an avid meditator. I mean, it was the number one priority in my life. In that sense, I had a head start, or I came in very detached, but nothing pushed me to my limits. Like when my body got destroyed and I had to call upon more of myself, and that's why you and I are here talking now.
0: Let's get into the book, You Are the Sun. How did you come up with the title?
1: Okay, so, George, I have been saying You Are the Sun to people in classes and in counseling them for a decade now. So the idea is this. So bad weather, rain, sleet, snow, tornado, hurricane, etc., right? And you could think of the bad weather as having bad experiences as a human being. Abuse, trauma, all this kind of thing. So bad weather, bad experiences, right? Okay. Does any of that bad weather actually affect the sun? No.
0: No, of course not.
1: Yeah, yeah. This is the same with what we are at our core, George. What we really are, the soul, the consciousness, the I am, the God, whatever word you want to use. We are not harmed. We are not touched. We are not affected at our core by what goes on when we have a human experience. We are the sun. The sun's not affected by the bad weather, and what we truly are is not affected by what happens during our lifetime.
0: How many people can overcome that?
1: I don't know how many, it depends how many people read the book. I think so. We'll see. If more people start to follow, you know, what I teach and what's in the book, it's tangible. People start to have these real realizations. And I just don't mean mental understanding. They start to feel a shift. And this shift is actually what starts liberation and what can start healing. I mean, I've worked with people that have had instantaneous healings. There was a woman recently, she had 30 years of PTSD. She had a terrible marriage. She had 30 years of PTSD.
0: 30 years. Wow.
1: 30 years. Tried everything, you know, every doctor, therapy, medications, etc. Tried everything, right? So then I'm talking to her and working with her, and I start to have her follow what it is that I'm saying. I give her like this one very simple meditation that takes 10 seconds. George, she said that it was like something in her got unplugged, and all of this PTSD, all this trauma, literally, it just like dropped down like water draining from a bathtub. She said it just went shoom. She's like, oh my God, I've never felt like this in my entire life. There's no process, George. That's the thing. The truth is immediate and it's tangible. And things like instantaneous self-healing are a real thing.
0: Why does meditation seem to work?
1: Okay, so meditation puts you in direct alignment with the self or the I am or your conscious, whatever word you want to describe that. It puts you in direct communion with that. So this is the only time you truly feel like yourself. This is it. And once you are directly attuned, and you can think of this, if this state is normalized, you can think of this as enlightenment or self-realization, right? Which is what everyone considers the ultimate. Yeah. Okay. So if we align our human suit, our body-mind complex to that self that's deep inside, this is where all healing takes place, liberation takes place, enlightenment takes place. There's nothing that can't take place once we're in alignment with that. And that alignment is meditation. And you can think of meditation also as flow state. When we are not thinking, when we are not ruminating, when we are in total flow, and we all know what this is like, cooking, gardening, writing, singing, dancing, it doesn't matter. We all do it, and we do it all the time, right? That's meditation. Flow is meditation. The self is meditation. And that's where the liberation and the answer to every question lies, in that state of being.
0: RJ, why does it seem that slow, deep breathing tends to calm down the body?
1: Oh, okay. So if we're breathing shallow, breathing quickly, really what that does is it just literally stimulates your mind. If you allow deep breathing, it starts to align just what I was saying. It starts to align the body-mind complex to the self, or the I am, or the conscious, whatever word you want to use. The self, what you and I really are, George, we don't need breath. Okay? So when we start to do this deep breathing, we're aligning our body mind to who and what we really are. And this is why yogis or our masters, they can go without breathing. I used to do this. I would meditate. I wouldn't breathe for minutes on end. Absolutely none. Because when you are in direct attunement, alignment with what you are, you are life itself. You don't need breathing to live. And you start to overcome what I call personhood. This is the most healing, liberating thing that we can do. And oftentimes, deep, purposeful, mindful breathing puts us right back in touch with who we really are, our essence.
0: Where does consciousness fit in, RJ?
1: George, my direct experience is that, this is interesting you're asking this. My direct experience with this is that there's kind of three things. There's energy, consciousness, and sentience. Now, all is derived from energy, but some energy is conscious and some consciousness is sentience. So a way to look at this, at the highest level, is to be sentient. And really what that means is that means we are self-aware and we're able to evolve our consciousness through self-directed creativity. So when something or someone is sentient, it's evolving itself through self-directed creativity. Consciousness doesn't do that. Consciousness, you can think of consciousness as a lower level of intelligence. So it can do what it can do, but it can't evolve itself through creativity. So that's consciousness, but all is derived from energy. So, but some energy started off already conscious, and some levels of consciousness already started off being sentient. And in a way to look at it, George, is sometimes people ask, you know, what was first, the chicken or the egg, right? The answer is both. So existence itself, an aspect of existence was already sentient. An aspect of existence was already conscious, and it's all derived from energy, but it had to wake up to realize this. And it's just like when we incarnate, we get here, George, who am I? How did I get here? Right? It's self-discovery. It's a self-journey. And existence itself does the exact same thing, just in a macro scale.
0: What does negativity do to this entire process?
1: It shuts everything down. So it puts the clamp on expansion. So negativity makes you start to operate. It's low frequency. So you drop your frequency. And this is where disharmony starts to increase. But it's kind of like operating within a fishbowl. If you're negative, there's lots of limitations that you're working with. This isn't good. This isn't going to work. I'm never going to make it happen. So, right? So now we're operating in a very, very closed system. Meanwhile, the truth is every single moment has infinite possible possibilities. So negativity collapses consciousness and constricts energy, drops our frequency, and creates a much lower quality of life.
0: How often do you do the meditations yourself now?
1: Well, for the most part, George, you know, I've lost my mind 10 years ago. So my mind is pretty clear. So in that sense, we could say that I'm always in a state of meditation. You could even think of this, if you like, think of it as like channeling, but I'm really channeling me. I know that sounds odd, but that's really the truth. I don't necessarily do these meditations, but when I need to do them, if I'm having a pain, having trouble sleeping, or anything where I know that if I addressed it properly, the way that I lay out, then I'll do it. But otherwise, myself, I've worked on myself so diligently for a very, very, very long time that I'm kind of naturally in this state now. So, but specific meditations, if there's a specific issue, I'll absolutely do one of the meditations.
0: How long does it take for the meditations to kick in?
1: Okay, we can, George, there's meditations that happen immediately because the self is meditation. It depends how deep we need to go. It depends how severe the issue is. So we can think of it as the more severe, the deeper we need to drop in. Now, we can drop in very deeply in seconds. The problem arises is that human beings have lost touch what it means to surrender. We don't really know what that means to put our guard down. It ends up being very surface level, right? Because we're always in like this fear protection mode. So meditation, you really have to bypass that. And I think for the most part, that's the real struggle. It's not like people aren't smart enough or capable. That's nonsense. It's more that they're in like this constant constricted state and they don't really know what it means to truly relax. And once you do, you can drop right into very, very profound and deep states of consciousness.
0: How important is the relaxing portion of that?
1: George, I would say it's 75%.
0: Wow.
1: If our nervous system isn't relaxed, I don't think there's any way to get a clear sense of who you are or get a clear sense of what the right actions are to take. Because everything that we're doing is being imbued out of a state of fear or despair or anger or whatever. We have to be able to be relaxed first. And that's why I teach some of those 1 second meditation so we can drop right in. But so I would say 75%, if we can't be relaxed, there's no way we can experience ourselves directly.
0: How many different types of trauma is there? I mean, you get into an accident, it's called blunt trauma. What's out there?
1: All of it. So mental, emotional, physical, or all of the above. So the reason why it's so prevalent, George, is because I know everyone likes to say we're in the third dimension, but we're in the third frequency. Frequency exists frequentially, not dimensionally. So where we are, where you and I are, and you know everyone who's listening and going to listen, we're in the third frequency. It's a very, very, very low. Right. So we're disconnected from knowingness. And so therefore we think we're disconnected from a sense of completeness and peace. So therefore we over emotionalize. We're disconnected from operating as our true self, which is just like a pure form. And we identify with the physical body. So this means, George, what I just rambled about is that we're going to become traumatized mentally, emotionally, and physically. It's just going to happen. It's endless. And it's because of all the stuff that we're talking about it, because we don't really understand the nature of who and what we are, and that all this is just a temporary experience, and none of it, just like the bad weather doesn't affect the sun, none of this really affects who you are. It affects your body. I was paralyzed. There's no doubt about that. No doubt. But who and what you are, your soul, we are untouched by all of this.
0: So you went through physical trauma. Did you also go through mental trauma because of what happened to you?
1: No, George. I woke up from surgery totally liberated from everything. My physical body was dead, but I was finally self-realized and enlightened again. So no, absolutely none. Now, when I was a kid, I did not have the best childhood. So, you know, my dad is no longer with us and we solved all our issues, but I did not have the most pleasant childhood, and you can take that as far as you like. So mm-hmm. There are lots of things that had to be worked through and let go without question. So I, when I speak about these things and write about these things and teach about these things, I have been there. I know what it's like. I've gotten the full human experience, if you know what I mean. I've been homeless. I've had abuse. I've been paralyzed. I've been deathly sick. I mean, you name it. I've been through it. And now I know what the other end is, authentic cosmic consciousness, to be completely liberated from everything.
0: And you keep bouncing back.
1: Yeah, exactly. So I figure I do more quote unquote good by continuing to interact with people rather than go living in a cave or, you know, removing myself from society, which there is a pull to do that, to be honest. There is a pull to do that because it's kind of like, George, when you take a shower and you're nice and clean, right? The last thing you want to do is get dirty. So there's this inner element of once you've cleansed your mind, self-realization, or however you want to label it, once you've truly liberated yourself authentically, you don't want to mix your energy with anybody, but I do more good by constantly interacting.
0: We're going to come back and take calls with you in a moment, RJ. The name of the book is You Are the Sun. We'll tell you where you can get it when we come back, and we'll take calls, share your stories of trauma, or just ask a question.
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12: 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It's time for your morning wake-up call. Here's Amy King.
13: It's 5 o'clock, straight up. This is your wake-up call for Tuesday, August 18th. I'm Amy King. We're live everywhere on the iHeartRadio app. I have a new appreciation for traffic jams. You know, I'm really spoiled in some ways. I mean, I get up at 2:30 in the morning, which sucks, but
14: There's no traffic.
13: And so yesterday I had some errands to run, getting car wash and that kind of stuff. So I get on the 110 and everything's fine. And my little Waze is saying, oh, it's going to be like 6 minutes. Well, then there was a crash. Apparently a motorcycle went down. And the 110 is a smaller freeway anyway. Mm-hmm. And so it got blocked. And I think one lane was getting through. And people were literally turning around on the freeway and going back down off the off-ramp as the emergency vehicles were coming up the off-ramp. I mean, it was just crazy.
14: You know, the CHP discourages that.
13: Yeah, I was like, somebody's going to get in trouble for that. But I was like, you know what? This is what people have to deal with all the time, or these jams like this. And I thought, I sure am lucky. So that's what I'm grateful for today, is that I get up at stupid early hours in the morning and don't have to deal with most of the traffic jams. Good luck, Godspeed.
14: Well, I've got some for you coming up.
13: Oh, good. Good. Thanks a lot, Will. Mm-hmm. All right, let's get started. Here's what's ahead on Wake Up Call. There's apparently some fighting in the Buss family. The family announced plans to sell its remaining stake in the Lakers to new owners Bob Iger and Josh Kushner. But then other siblings demanded that that announcement be retracted, insisting that a 2017 court ruling made clear that Jeannie Buss remain a controlling owner of the team for life. A poll showing Mayor Bass with a nearly 12-point lead over Nithya Raman in the race for mayor was a fake. Median Strategy says it released the poll as a social experiment. Bass's campaign shared the post on social media, then deleted it. Raman's campaign has called Bass's campaign out for not vetting the poll. Opening statements in the trial pitting California and other states against Meta begin today in Oakland. California Attorney General Rob Bonta says the company engineered its sites to foster addictive behavior in teens and children. Meta lost a similar social media addiction trial in New Mexico a couple weeks ago. ABC's Mike Dubusky is going to join us in just a couple of minutes to tell us about what's at stake for your favorite social media platforms. The memorandum of understanding is officially over, although it was arguably never really implemented because of all the violations. But ABC's Jordana Miller in Jerusalem is going to tell us where we stand now with the U.S. and Iran, and also a possible new deal on the Strait of Hormuz between Iran and Oman. And military recruitment is through the roof. Why that might not be the greatest thing. ABC's Jim Ryan is going to join us a little bit later on Wake Up Call to tell us. Let's get started with some of the stories coming out of the KFI 24-hour newsroom. People in Boyle Heights are trying to keep the pressure on Lineage Logistics and elected officials to get things cleaned up.
15: Residents rallied Monday afternoon outside the burned-out food storage warehouse where Kaya Williams told KTLA the smells are terrible and parking because of all the construction is almost as bad.
16: That's just been total hell. Imagine working several hours driving to and from and you can't even find a park, let alone cook for your family with all the smells that's coming through the AC vents.
15: LA Mayor Bass says the deadline for the rotting food to be hauled out was last Friday, but so far the city hasn't imposed any extra penalties for blowing that deadline. Lineage says it has until later this week to get things all cleaned up. Jason Athenson, KFI News.
13: Jeannie Buss is trying to block her siblings from selling the Buss family's remaining stake in the Lakers. Five of the Buss siblings voted to sell their nearly 18% share to Bob Iger and Josh Kushner, who are already part of a group buying majority control of the team. Buss argues the family trust in a previous court ruling guarantee she remain the Lakers' controlling owner for life. Her attorney is asking a judge to stop the sale. The family of an L.A. father fatally shot by an off-duty ICE agent is demanding answers nearly 8 months after his death. Keith Porter was killed in Northridge on New Year's Eve after federal officials say Agent Brian Palacios confronted Porter with a rifle and fired in self-defense. Porter's family disputes that account and is calling for murder charges. Their attorney says witnesses report hearing three shots fired and that Porter was shot three times.
17: What that tells us is there were no additional shots fired. So the only three shots was from the shooter himself.
13: The LA County DA's office says it is still reviewing the evidence and hasn't decided whether to file charges. Firefighters are investigating what caused an explosion at a house in Linwood. The big boom happened.

0: update on your wake-up call this Tuesday morning. Time to say good morning to ABC's news technology reporter, Mike Dubusky. Morning, Mike.
1: Good morning. How are you?
0: Good. Got a big trial getting underway in Oakland, and there's a lot at stake.
2: Yeah, in your neck of the woods. So in Oakland, California, the new social media trial gets underway today. This is a lawsuit that claims that Meta, the parent company of Facebook and Instagram, harnessed powerful and unprecedented technologies to entice, engage, and ultimately ensnare youth and teens. So ultimately what lawyers are building to here is this argument that Facebook and Instagram were designed to get young users engaged on the platforms for as long as possible. The lawsuit also separately alleges that Meta violated federal online privacy law by unlawfully collecting the personal data of its youngest users without parent permission. This case actually goes all the way back to 2023, and it comes from 29 different state attorneys general, though four of them, Colorado, New Jersey, Kentucky, and yes, California, are arguing this case in federal court. So that's who we're going to be hearing from primarily. It's a similar case to what we've seen be lodged in places like New Mexico, also separate cases in California as well, having to do with the potential negative health impacts in consumers from features on social media platforms. So, you know, in contrast to lawsuits that focus on the content on these platforms, which are usually unsuccessful because companies are protected by Section 230 of the Communications Decency Act, these are cases that target the design-making decisions of Facebook, Instagram, and other social media platforms.
0: Okay, so what is the damage that they're trying to prove?
2: So essentially what they're saying is that features like infinite scrolling, where you just scroll and scroll and scroll on Instagram and you never really reach the bottom.
0: Who hasn't done that, right?
2: Right, right. It's called infinite scrolling. There's a name for it. And push notifications as well. Different feature, which light up your phone, which some studies have shown there's a dopamine release that comes with that. You can imagine, especially in sort of developing brains late at night, if your phone lights up, that might disrupt your sleep and have this negative health impact down the line. They say all of this type of thing, right? The features that get rolled out on these platforms, the decision making that happens at the company at scale for all the people who use these platforms, has this cumulative negative effect on Meta's customers. And what's more, these cases allege that Meta knew these features were harmful and went ahead with them anyway. Again, this is a legal strategy that has seen success in the past because it targets the companies themselves, right? This decision making that happens at the company level, not content, which happens at the individual level. That's, you know, seemingly, you know, kind of this new legal pathway that those critics of the social media industry have really used to some success. We mentioned New Mexico and California. Well, in New Mexico, Meta is on the hook for nearly $1 billion at this point in just one case there. According to court filings in this case that's getting underway today, Meta estimates that damages could reach $1.4 trillion, though it's worth mentioning the judge in this case, Yvonne Gonzalez-Rogers, has called that number unreasonable, according to the outlet Law 360.
0: Yeah, okay, and then one last question for you. So the ruling in New Mexico against Meta, does that set precedent? So they would just say, well, this one, they were found liable for that, so we're going to do that again because the precedent's already been set.
2: So potentially, you know, we'll have to wait and see if that actually comes to be, because there are some differences in this particular case versus that one. For example, the privacy component of this new case from these almost 30 state AGs versus the New Mexico case, which really didn't get into that as much. You know, there's some nuances here, but certainly the judge in this case can look to what just happened in New Mexico for some degree of information, for some guidance as to how to proceed here. And it will be the judge that has full control over the verdict and the penalties. There is a jury in this case, but they're only there in an advisory capacity. It's going to be interesting to watch, because Meta, these cases similar to this are kind of starting to accumulate. We recently learned that Meta's legal bills for the second quarter of 2026 totaled $2.4 billion. That's just in legal costs. Small potatoes, sure, for a company as big as Meta, but you know, you can imagine this could start to add up, especially as there are literally hundreds of these cases coming down the pike for this company.
0: All right, we'll be watching them. Mike Dubusky, thanks so much for the information. We appreciate it, as always.
2: Of course. Take care.
0: All right. Let's get back to some of the stories coming out of the KFI 24-hour newsroom. Cleanup efforts are intensifying across Hawaii after tropical storm Lala.

0: hit the islands. ABC's Rena Roy says a 90-year-old woman who was missing was found, but she was dead.
1: Crews now working to clear roads and restore power to tens of thousands after the storm dumped more than 3 feet of rain in some areas. Mudslides taking down hillsides, tree branches even littering the inside of Kona International Airport.
0: About 200 National Guard members are helping clear roads and reach the hardest-hit communities. Much of the work is focused on the Big Island of Hawaii. Tens of thousands of customers are still without power. The Midwest is still dealing with floods. ABC's Alex Perez says more storms are hitting the heartland.
2: South of Lexington, storms slamming Nicholasville, Kentucky, raging creeks breaking their banks outside Charleston, West Virginia.
0: First responders have had to use boats to rescue people around Indianapolis. President Trump has threatened to bomb a U.S. ally, which could expand the conflict in the Middle East. The president told Fox News that he would bomb the expletive out of Oman if they get in the way of his goals in the Strait of Hormuz.
3: I don't think they'd behave very well, but we'd handle them very easily, just like we do other things.
0: Oman is a longtime ally that hosts American forces. It sits across the Strait of Hormuz from Iran and has begun negotiating with Tehran on a plan to reopen it. We're going to find out more about that with ABC's Jordana Miller in just a few minutes. New government numbers show vaccination rates still going down. ABC's Yuri Benajud says that's especially the case among kids.
4: The latest CDC numbers show that 92.4% of kindergartners in the latest school year were vaccinated against measles. It's a drop of 2.5 percentage points since pre-pandemic.
0: He says that leaves more than 280,000 kids without protection against the virus amid a record-breaking number of infections. A memorial outside the home in South Carolina of actress Hayden Panettiere continues to grow. ABC's Sophie Flay says the cause of her death is still being investigated.
5: Police say an acquaintance called 911 Sunday afternoon. First responders found her in cardiac arrest, and she was pronounced dead roughly 40 minutes later. An autopsy found no signs of trauma, and police say there's no indication of foul play.
0: Very sad. Toxicology tests could take months. Your official home for Dodger baseball is AM 570 LA Sports. This afternoon, your back-to-back world champion Dodgers take on the Rockies in Colorado. 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Discover Japan's number one selling beer. Seek what is unique. When we come back, the MOU is officially over, although it was arguably never really implemented because of all the violations. ABC's Jordana Miller in Jerusalem joins us to tell us where we stand now and a possible new deal on the Strait of Hormuz between Iran and Oman. From your Toyota Dealers Traffic Center, we make it easy. We've got a stuck truck in Pomona on the 10.
6: One of a couple stuck things out there. One of them is the 10 freeways. You try to head westbound at Town Avenue. Stalled big rig there in the right lane. Huge delays back from Mountain Avenue as folks try to get around that. That stretch between the 15 and the 57. Highly recommended that you take the 60 or the 210 instead of the 10 because it is just all stopped up there as you make your way basically out of Montclair into Claremont, Pomona area there. We've got some problems on the eastbound side of the 60. This is going to be Caltrans work wrapping up at 6 o'clock. Caltrans work there on the Diamond Bar Boulevard off-ramp is shut down until 6, so be ready for those delays. In the L.A. area, well, we did have some slowing on the 101. It looks like it's evaporated for the most part. Northbound 101, Santa Monica Boulevard, Caltrans wrapping up there, so that's good. It looks like it's out of lanes. And eastbound side of the 91 before McKinley. At last report, all lanes were blocked because of a box truck on its side. A lot of slowing on the westbound side as well. With Southern California's most accurate traffic reports, I'm Will Goldschreiber.
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22: The economy is crazy. On the next Bill Handel Show, corporate profits are skyrocketing, stock markets are breaking records, the economy is roaring, yet hiring has flatlined. The jobless boom has arrived. And that's coming up today after 8 on the next Bill Handel Show.
23: This is
0: It's 5:22 on this Tuesday morning. Here's what we're following in the KFI 24-hour newsroom. Jurors have begun deliberating whether to convict a man involved in a gunfight with the LAPD outside a Trader Joe's in Silver Lake. He's charged with second-degree murder. Prosecutors argue Gene Atkins provoked the shootout that led to the death of store manager Melly Corrado, who was hit by an LAPD officer's bullet. A previous jury convicted Atkins on 40 charges, but deadlocked on the second-degree murder charge. Home prices are down, but still sky high in Southern California. The California Association of Realtors says the median price of a single-family home in L.A. County fell nearly 3% from a year ago to about $888,000 in July. Home sales were also down. Home prices in Orange County are up 5% to a median price of just under $1.5 million. I'm guessing this guy's going to have a story to tell. A man who fell off a jet ski and was missing overnight in the waters off Long Beach has been found alive 2.5 miles offshore. Paul Carbolito was conscious but suffering from hypothermia when he was found yesterday. Another jet skier who also fell off her jet ski late Sunday was able to swim to shore to get help. Let's say good morning now to ABC's Jordana Miller in Jerusalem. So, Jordana, the MOU officially is over, although it was kind of never really implemented. Where do we stand now?
1: Right. The MOU technically expired yesterday. There does not appear to be an extension, and there's nothing to replace it. Having said that, the Iranians said, you know, they're still expecting the U.S. to come back to the MOU. And if the U.S. does not, then they're going to start to strike us. Like U.S. assets in the region. So they're threatening to kind of resume the war, a kinetic war, if the U.S. doesn't come back to this. According to the president, you know, the MOU is gone, and he wants a deal with the Iranians to limit their nuclear weapons program. He said yesterday they don't seem to want to sign a deal. And he seems intent now on a kind of economic war against Iran that includes the naval blockade. And we heard from the Treasury Secretary that there's going to be other economic sanctions unveiled this week, unlike something we've ever, you know, something we've never seen before. We're still waiting to see what that is. And we're kind of in a new, we're in kind of uncharted waters now for this war.
0: Interesting that Iran is saying the MOU should continue when it has violated it several times, on a side note. Speaking of Iran and the Strait of Hormuz, which is one of the major points of contention, we're hearing that Oman and Iran have a deal on how to patrol traffic in the Strait.
1: Right. So they've been talking about a deal that they're close to announcing. Yesterday there was a report that they have agreed on the terms, but fine deal, the two sides have not signed something. We don't know if, in fact, there is a deal yet or they're close. This was a deal that was being discussed by Iran and Oman to share control of the Strait of Hormuz, with Oman controlling the southern lanes, Iran controlling the northern lanes, and indirectly the U.S. was involved in these negotiations, and the president was backing Oman with the understanding that Oman was going to put some of the U.S. demands in the deal, including U.S. the ability of the U.S. to help cargo vessels cross over through the Strait of Hormuz, through the southern lanes, also no tolls or fees to be charged. And somewhere that seems to have broken down, because we heard the president yesterday so angry at Oman, saying that, you know, if they get in the middle of this, that they could come under U.S. attack. So something has gone wrong. I am far from convinced that there is a real deal between Iran and Oman at this point. I think there's a stalemate over the Strait of Hormuz. We're still in the same spot. And by the way, you know, traffic across the Strait remains quite limited, yeah. Right? 10 cargo vessels. I mean, this is going to continue to drive up oil and gas prices for everyday Americans. And that's, I think, now you can see in the rhetoric from the Trump administration, that is becoming a bigger concern, right? We heard J.D. Vance say last week, the first goal of the war is to keep those prices for Americans down. The second is about the nuclear issue.
0: All right. Well, priorities change, right? We will be watching it. ABC's Jordana Miller, thank you so much.
1: Thanks. Talk soon.
0: All right. A court hearing over whether accused killer Nick Reiner can access his trust fund to pay for his defense has been postponed until October 23rd. Reiner is charged with murdering his parents, Rob and Michelle Reiner, at their home in Brentwood in December. At issue is whether Reiner can get access to $1.6 million in that trust. Criminal defense lawyer Ryan Kearns tells KTLA the California law known as the Slayer Statute will probably play a role in the judge's decision.
2: It could be a ruling that he has access to the funds or not, irrespective of whether he is found guilty at the criminal trial.
0: It's not clear if the civil case will have any bearing on the criminal case in which Reiner is charged with killing his parents, as I mentioned. California is considering boosting minimum wage and training requirements for security guards ahead of the 2028 Summer Olympics. The bill is passed in committee and is headed to the floor for a vote. Security guards currently earn about $38,000 a year. The bill is backed by labor union SEIU West, but several security companies oppose it, arguing it's going to cost some security guards their jobs ahead of the Olympics. A bill to put a stop to cockfighting in California has gone afoul.
3: The bill got stopped in its tracks in committee. The proposal would have limited the number of caged or tethered game fowl roosters a person could keep. The game fowl roosters are said to be bred for their aggression. While cockfighting is illegal in California and under federal law, the state is a hotspot for the exporting of the birds to use as sport across the country. Those against the bill say that it targeted Latinos, as 90% of game fowl breeders are of that heritage. Jason Campidonia, KFI News.
0: California is forming a teen technology council to give students a voice on artificial intelligence and other emerging technology. The council includes 20 teenagers from more than 10 school districts who are discussing AI in schools, online safety, and technology's impact on young people. California lawmakers are also considering restrictions on social media for children under 16 and new rules for AI chatbots. And speaking of AI, still to come on Wake Up Call, ChatGPT for teens. It's being unveiled. We're going to find out what's up with that with Bloomberg's Erica Herskovitz coming up next. Southland weather from KFI, sunny and hot for inland areas. Heat advisories are in effect starting at 10 a.m. for mountain and valley areas. And already in effect for the IE. Highs will be in the 70s at the beaches, 80s to low 90s for Metro LA and Inland OC, 90s to about 100 for the valleys in IE, 80s to mid 90s and windy in the Antelope Valley. A few degrees hotter tomorrow and Thursday. Then we come back down a couple of degrees, but it's still going to be hot as we head into the weekend. It's 68 in Diamond Bar, 67 in Newport Beach, and we've got no rain, but potholes have opened up in Lincoln Heights.
6: Yeah, just our luck. The 5 freeway, as you head southbound between the 110 and Broadway, Caltrans doing some quick emergency pothole repairs there in the roadway. And definitely, we are seeing some traffic on that stretch of the 5 freeway. Again, that's the southbound side. Looking at delays starting right around, well, it looks like right around Stadium Way as you head south there. So, yeah, when you come up on slowing quickly, that is what's going on there on the southbound 5. Got some problems on the eastbound 91. It is a box truck on its side right before McKinley. Two right lanes are blocked. Traffic on the eastbound side jammed as you get away from the 15. The westbound side, much heavier, as you can imagine. That's the heavy volume side. It's jammed from Tyler, from before Tyler Street now, getting out of Riverside. And if you are headed westbound on the 10 freeway at Town Avenue there between Montclair and Claremont, we've got a stalled semi blocking the right lane with big delays from almost Euclid now. With Southern California's most accurate traffic reports, I'm Will Coltrane.
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0: 5:36 on your wake-up call. Good Tuesday morning to you. I'm Amy King. Here's what we're following in the KFI 24-hour newsroom. Another heat advisory is going into effect at 10 this morning. It's going to be in effect until Thursday evening. Temperatures between 92 and 105 are expected in the San Fernando, Santa Clarita, and San Gabriel Valleys, the Santa Ynez Mountains, San Luis Obispo County Interior Valleys, San Luis Obispo County Mountains, and Santa Barbara County Interior Mountains. Forecasters say the heat's going to peak Wednesday and Thursday. A now 64-year-old man has been convicted of sexually assaulting two young girls in Westminster years ago. Prosecutors say Ihsan Iskander met the girls through his girlfriend. One of the girls moved away from the area after the abuse happened, but when she was in high school in 2017, she apparently told her father about the abuse, and they went to police. The other girl told her mother in 2021 about how the guy used to play doctor with her. He'll be sentenced in September. Democratic Senators Adam Schiff and Alex Padilla have announced Amtrak's Pacific Surfliner route will get more than $150 million in federal grants for some rail improvements in San Diego County. The grants were awarded through the U.S. Department of Transportation. Hey, if you've never taken that Surfliner, it's special. I haven't taken it to San Diego, but I've taken it up to San Luis Obispo. It's absolutely beautiful. It's 6:05. It's Handle on the News. Well, Mayor Bass put out a poll showing that she had a big lead in the race for mayor. The poll was a fake. Here's what's coming out of the KFI 24-hour newsroom. A research company, I'm going to tell you about that poll right now, says a poll it did showing that Mayor Bass was leading City Councilwoman Nithya Raman by 12% ahead of the mayor's runoff in November is a fake. Median Strategies says it put out a bogus poll as part of a social experiment to look at how polling information can enter and spread through the political information ecosystem without being vetted. The fake poll claimed more than 500 voters in L.A. were surveyed with a 4.1% margin of error. An attorney for Jeannie Buss has called foul on the family's announcement that it was selling off their remaining stake in the Lakers.
1: Actually false, defamatory, and pernicious. Jeannie Buss's lawyer sent a letter to the other siblings' lawyers demanding they retract the sale announcement, saying the family trust and a 2017 court ruling make Jeannie a controlling owner of the team for life. The six Buss siblings were reported to be selling their remaining 17.8% ownership to new majority owners Bob Iger and Josh Kushner, which would end Jeannie's role as the team's governor because that requires a 15% ownership stake. Her attorney demands the siblings make clear Jeannie's the controlling owner and take no action to sell that 17.8%. Mark Rauner, KFI News.
0: 14 people have been charged with running a cocaine trafficking ring out of two Penn State fraternities. ABC's Peter Haralambu says prosecutors claim the coke was brought in from Philadelphia.
2: Penn State says they're cooperating with law enforcement and that the fraternities involved are either suspended or no longer recognized by the school.
0: Prosecutors say the coke was distributed to students on campus. Time to get in your business with Bloomberg's Erica Herskovitz. Good morning, Erica.
3: Good morning, Amy.
0: We've got a new version of ChatGPT for kids.
3: Yeah, it's designed specifically for teens with tougher safety guardrails and more parental controls. ChatGPT for teens comes at a time when the company's facing mounting scrutiny over how its products impact young users' mental health and cognitive development. A feature called Study Mode will provide homework reminders and guiding questions to help teens work through an academic concept.
0: Okay, that would be really annoying to me. I hate it when I get reminders about stuff. Why I stopped wearing
3: homework.
0: I know. It's why I stopped wearing my Fitbit. It was like going, you need to exercise. I'm like, get off me. As AI becomes more of the norm, it seems that women are getting left behind.
3: Yeah, as artificial intelligence creates some of the fastest growing and most lucrative jobs globally, women, Amy, are underrepresented in roles from the C-suite to rank and file positions at AI companies. According to LinkedIn, women with AI backgrounds accounted for just 13% of executive positions in the industry, compared with about 19% in non-AI sectors. As LinkedIn notes, the AI economy, though, risks being shaped without the perspectives and talent of half of the workforce.
0: Well, I think we need to get more women in there then. A major deal is becoming unglued in the glue business.
3: Yeah, for sure. A $725 million deal to combine two of the biggest names in adhesives has been blocked by a federal judge over antitrust concerns. Henkel, which makes Loctite, wanted to buy liquid nails from Pittsburgh Paint. Well, the Federal Trade Commission had argued the merger would combine the industry's two biggest players, basically like the Coke and Pepsi of adhesives. Hmm. So the agency added that it would drive up the cost of building and maintaining homes in the U.S.
0: Oh, so it sounds like that's more for commercial use. I'm thinking of Elmer's and Gorilla as the two big ones, you know?
3: Well, it's similar, but okay. This would be on a bigger scale.
0: Okay. People are not spending money on fixing up their homes as much.
3: Yeah, spending on home improvement projects holding up despite high mortgage rates and housing costs. Earnings at Home Depot topped Wall Street's expectations. The retailer has been focusing on consumers that carry out smaller projects like repainting rooms or adding new plants to their gardens instead of doing these major remodels. Mm. Home Depot has also been expanding its fast-growing business serving professional contractors.
0: We're going to have to ask our house whisperer, Dean Sharp, about this. Okay, I think this is probably a good thing because I believe, this is my personal opinion, that Target has been going downhill for quite a while. It's not the same as it used to be. It's not the cool, hip place that we used to go to every weekend and just go because it was so fun to go to Target. And they're trying to fix that.
3: Yeah, Target, no longer Target.
0: Yeah, the grocery, exactly.
3: But the grocery aisles are going to get a makeover, Amy. The retailer's expanding the size of the section by more than 20% in nearly 150 remodeled stores and more than 50% in 300 locations. Target's been carving out additional space for fresh produce and trendy items while cutting back on some pantry staples that shoppers are not buying or can get elsewhere. The strategy is intended to help reverse 3 years of weak sales. The retailer estimates the move will generate more than $2 billion in growth over the next few years.
0: Again, I just don't think of Target for groceries. It's just, maybe it's a mental mindset with me, and this is my personal thing. I don't know what you guys think, but we'll be watching it. Bloomberg's All Erica right. Herskovitz, thanks so much. We'll talk to you again soon.
3: Sounds good.
0: When we come back, military recruitment through the roof, but apparently that might not be the greatest thing. ABC's Jim Ryan is going to tell us why. From your Toyota dealer's traffic center, we make it easy. We've got a crash in Chino. It must be a big one because we'll put an exclamation point after the 60.
4: Because I was in a hurry to type it for you. Westbound side of the 60. This is going to be right there at Ramona. We've got a crash there just in with that news. And traffic's backed up to about Euclid. So earlier I was telling you go to the 60 instead of the 10 because we've got big problems on the 10 freeway westbound. This is going to be right at Town Avenue where we have a... Well, it's a stalled semi blocking the right lane there. Not a crash, just a stuck truck. And that's got traffic really solid all the way back to Euclid as well. So both of those freeways now all jammed up on the westbound side. The 210 is still pretty safe if you want to head up there to head west through the San Gabriel Valley there. Big problems on the 91 freeway as well. First of all, eastbound side of the 91. This is going to be right before McKinley. We've got the two right lanes closed off because of a box truck that's laying on its side. That's got traffic jammed up from the 15. The westbound side slow from Tyler getting out of Riverside. And then further west on the 91, right there as you approach the 71. In fact, it's on the connector to the north 71. There's a couch in the roadway. You're backed up to the 15 as a result of that. With Southern California's most accurate traffic reports, I'm Will Kohlschreiber.
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19: 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In Mississippi, keeping secrets is as old as the soil itself. So can the truth ever really be uncovered?
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1: Today, after 5 o'clock on the John Cobalt Show, we're going to talk to Jamie Page from the California Post. She's got a story about a nonprofit CEO who has a $3.5 million mansion that we paid for with our taxes. 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
0: On your Tuesday morning wake-up call. Good morning. I'm Amy King. Thanks so much for starting your day with us. Here's what we're following. in the KFI 24-hour newsroom. A court hearing over whether accused killer Nick Reiner can access his trust fund to pay for his defense has been postponed until October 23rd. Reiner's charged with murdering his parents, Rob and Michelle Reiner, at their home in Brentwood. At issue is whether Reiner can access $1.6 million in spite of California's so-called Slayer statute that prevents someone from inheriting from a person they intentionally killed. A 4-million-gallon reservoir in Altadena that was damaged during the Eaton fire has been repaired and has returned to full service. The nearly 100-year-old Allen Reservoir has been operating at half capacity since the wildfire in January of 2025. Crews replaced structural equipment and rebuilt portions of the interior catwalk and handrail, along with replacing drain valves. California will keep its childhood vaccination rules in place, despite President Trump's executive order that calls for fewer routinely recommended childhood vaccines. A law passed last year gives California greater control over vaccine recommendations and insurance coverage, while the state continues requiring school kids to be vaccinated against things like measles, polio, and chickenpox. State health officials say nothing's changing. Let's say good morning now to ABC's Jim Ryan. So, Jim, military recruitment is booming.
2: Yep.
0: That's good, but it may not be all good. Why not?
2: Well, it's good, I suppose, for the Pentagon. They want to get as many people signed up as possible, especially if we're at war. But it does reflect kind of a troubled economy, and that's been the case forever and ever. I mean, historically, the strongest predictor of how well the military might recruit has been the economy. So right after the 2008 financial crisis, you saw military signups booming. 80,000 active duty recruits were signed up in 2009-2010, right after that recession happened. This year, we're looking at 61,500 active duty soldiers. That's way above the mark that the Army was looking for. A similar story at the Navy, which has met its target, the Air Force as well, and the Marine Corps is on track also to meet its recruiting goals for fiscal 2026.
0: Which, and those numbers started rebounding when there was a change in leadership at the top, correct?
2: Actually happened before that. It happened about three quarters of the way through the Biden administration, but has continued into the Trump presidency, number two. So, yeah, this did start. You know, we saw a deep decline during the pandemic and then after that, because they couldn't do recruiting on college campuses. College campuses were kind of closed at high school campuses. So recruiting efforts really were way down, and so were signups. But since then, into 2023, 2024, the numbers began to rise. And for the third year in a row, all of the branches of the military have met their annual recruiting goals.
0: That is, I see that as good news, even if the economy's bad.
2: Sure.
0: Because you learn a lot. You learn a lot in the military. Those people, even if they're going in because of, you know, economic issues and hardships and that kind of stuff, you learn a lot in the military. I know a lot of military people.
2: Right. Well, the Pentagon itself asks people considering signing up, if you were to consider joining the U.S. military, what would be the main reasons? Top 10 reasons. The pay is number one. Paying tuition, you know, college in the future, gaining experience, travel, and then health and medical benefits. So, yeah, it may be about patriotism, but it's also about the economics of the game.
0: Yeah. All right. Well, we will see. If the economy continues, maybe they'll have more record-breaking enrollments for recruitment.
2: It's a good news, bad news story. Right? Yeah, the great that recruitment is up. People are signing up and for public service like this. But at the same time, it kind of reflects that the economy isn't churning out the kind of jobs that high school and college graduates want.
0: Okay. ABC's Jim Ryan.
2: There you go.
0: Thanks so much. Have a great day. We'll talk to you soon.
2: All right. See you.
0: Let's get back to some of the stories coming out of the KFI 24-hour newsroom. The social media giant Meta will be in court again today. ABC's Mike Dubusky says it's facing a lawsuit from nearly 30 state attorneys general.
3: The lawsuit, originally filed in 2023, claims the features on Instagram and Facebook, like infinite scrolling and push notifications, created harmful mental health impacts, especially in children.
0: California Attorney General Rob Bonta is a co-leader in the suit and says they are ready to hold Meta accountable. News brought to you by Pacific Coast Termite. A 27-year-old man has been charged with sexually assaulting three women in Newport Beach. Edwin Hernandez did not enter a plea in court in Santa Ana yesterday. Prosecutors say he attacked a woman on July 18th and then attacked two more women July 27th. His arraignment has been rescheduled for September in Newport Beach. Jurors are due to continue deliberations today in the trial of a man charged over the killing of a woman at a Trader Joe's in Silver Lake in 2018. Gene Atkins is charged with murder in connection with a gunfight with LA police at the end of a chase in which an assistant store manager got caught in the crossfire and was killed. A prosecutor has urged the jury to convict the man of second-degree murder. A defense attorney argues the shooting was not a foreseeable consequence of Atkins' actions. U.S. Attorney General Todd Blanche has opened a new process to restore federal firearms rights. ABC's Luke Barr says the DOJ wants to give people who lost the ability to carry a firearm a chance to get their gun rights back.
4: Federal law disqualifies individuals from possessing a firearm if they are convicted of a crime punishable by imprisonment for a term exceeding 1 year.
0: People who want to have their gun rights restored have to apply directly to the Attorney General, who will review those applications. Parents have sued a Northern California school district over a student field trip to a mosque. The lawsuit claims Palo Alto High students received Qurans and female students were given hijabs to wear during the trip last year. The parents argue the school improperly promoted Islamic religious practices and say photos of students at the mosque were distributed without their consent. A community action group says people in South LA are at risk from high toxin levels. The Urban Policy Roundtable says reports by LA County and EPA officials have identified high toxin areas in the county. Roundtable President Earl Afari Hutchison says county officials are well aware of the toxins.
5: Chemicals are being used literally when you pan. You're only about one block away from a major residential area.
0: Hutchison says county supervisors should set up a task force to investigate the potential danger and take action to assure a safe living environment for people in South LA. Gas prices have been holding relatively steady across California, but remain sharply higher than a year ago. The average price for a gallon of regular unleaded is $5.64 in LA County. It's $5.58 in Orange County. That's more than a dollar higher than last year, with prices climbing sharply since the U.S. and Israel began attacks on Iran in February. The national average is $4.07 a gallon. A man who fell off his jet ski and spent more than 12 hours stranded in the ocean waters off of Long Beach has been rescued. The Coast Guard says 53-year-old Paul Carbullido disappeared Sunday after he and a woman fell off their jet skis. A helicopter crew found him Monday morning about 3 miles off Seal Beach floating in a life jacket. One of Carbullido's friends spoke to KTLA.
6: Can't imagine having to be in that cold water for about 13 hours, just freezing and not knowing where you're at because it's dark out there. There's no lights. There's no one there.
0: The man has been treated for hypothermia. His friends say he is traumatized but is listed in stable condition. My goodness, he's got a story to tell.
7: I'd be curious. How do you fall off your jet ski?
0: What do you mean, how do you fall off? Well, have you ever jet skied? I've fallen off a jet ski.
7: Yeah, but it stops, supposedly, if you're hooked up to the thing. It's supposed to stop right there.
0: Or just go in circles until you get back onto it.
7: You usually put the thing on and it... Yeah.
0: Maybe it was broken.
7: Yeah, maybe.
0: I don't know. Okay. Well, I'm so excited that he was found safe because yesterday there was a lot of concern that he wouldn't be rescued just because it had been so long. So good news to end the story.
7: Definitely.
0: This is KFI and KOST HD2 Los Angeles, Orange County. Southland weather from KFI. A heat advisory kicks in at 10 this morning for parts of LA County, the mountains and valleys. The heat advisory remains in effect in the Inland Empire. Low clouds in areas this morning, otherwise just sunshine. Highs in the 70s at the coast. 80s to low 90s for Metro LA and Inland OC, 90s to about 100 for the valleys and Inland Empire, 80s to mid 90s and windy in the Antelope Valley, a couple degrees hotter tomorrow and Thursday with some inland areas expected to hit up to 105. It's 69 in Los Alamitos, 68 Santa Clarita, 68 in Hermosa Beach, and 69 in Gardena. 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
8: 170 freeway, as you head northbound at Oxnard, we have an overturned vehicle, but apparently it's something to look at on the southbound side because the southbound backup much longer than the northbound side. Northbound side, slow for Magnolia. Southbound, you're going to start to see brake lights at Sherman Way. Westbound side of the 60 at Ramona, crash there. Earlier problems still in lanes there as you try to head westbound. Looking actually worse than now on the 60 freeway than the 10. We had an earlier crash westbound 10 at Town Avenue. That is thinning out as that is out of lanes, but that westbound side of the 60 in Chino there at Ramona still really bogging things down. It's slow from before Euclid there on the westbound drive. 91 freeway westbound as you try to transition to the north 71. We've got a couch in the roadway, and then on the 91 eastbound before McKinley, that's the two right lanes blocked there on the eastbound side with a box truck on its side. Westbound, tons of slowing out of Riverside starting at Tyler Street. With Southern California's most accurate traffic reports, I'm Will Kohlschreiber.
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15: And now, Handle on the News. Ladies and gentlemen, here's Bill Handel.
2: Good morning, everybody. Tuesday now, August 18th, as we plug along. Let me see. Will, I can see the top of your head, and boy, is it shiny. It is, there you are.
7: Okay.
2: Yeah, if you want to use that as a reflective surface.
7: Just because I shave it.
2: Well, even if you don't shave it, you don't have much there.
7: He's got hair. You and I cannot talk to Will.
0: Hello, Mr. Pot calling the kettle black.
2: Yeah, I know. I don't deny it. The only time I have ever done something about it is I know I started going bald when I was like 23 years old, so by the time I was 30.
7: The same.
2: Yeah. And so when I had the unwatchable television show, once it was done, contract signed, the showrunner, the guy who was running the show or had set it up, it was a Disney show. They actually have a reality division. It's horrible. Anyway, so he comes to me. He said to me, Bill, the suits, would you consider? I mean, he was obviously, he sort of knew what was happening. Would you consider, I mean, they'd like you to try. Would you consider wearing a wig? And then he backed away immediately because knowing that I would probably punch him. And to his surprise, I said, yeah, I'll do it.
14: I'll do it, but here's the only way I will do it is it has to be a $30 wig. It can't actually match my hair color, so you can clearly see that it's a wig. Oh, and by the way, it has to be, when I put it on in front of the camera, it has to be off just enough so people don't know exactly what's happening, but they know there's something wrong there.
16: Well,
14: and that conversation ended right there. I mean, we were done.
16: It has to be made out of squirrel. Other than that,
14: it has to look like a crab that's going to just walk off the top of my head. So, no, it didn't work that way. Okay. Now, good morning to Ann, who just gave me the mute sign.
0: Good morning.
14: Good morning. What are you wearing? This thing with the American flag on it. It's what is that? I can't see it, Ann.
0: It's Chargers.
14: Oh, it's Chargers with an American flag on the sleeve. Interesting. Okay.
0: Yep.
14: Fair enough. Don't know why, but fair enough.
16: Was that the big hoodie that everybody was?

0: Yeah, I didn't even know when she was alive what she was about, but
1: Saved the cheerleader, saved the world.
0: Yeah, and my question is, has it come out officially that it was suicide? Because there doesn't seem to be any other answer there.
2: Cardiac arrest.
0: Yeah, as a result of
3: a potential overdose.
0: Okay.
3: Not necessarily suicide.
0: No, it could not. And that's true. That's true. And I'm just asking, is it suicide? You're right. It could be just a...
3: They're saying toxicology reports are not due back for... they're saying months. Although then I got a talk back from someone who said, well, I work in a hospital and we get toxicology back in like an hour. So not sure what's going on with that.
0: And unless there's such a backlog, it doesn't matter. You can sit and wait forever. All right, guys. I think we're done with the show. I'm gonna.
3: All right, it's been fun. See you tomorrow.
0: Go back to sleep. You guys take it from here.
1: Bye.
0: Yeah.
1: That's nothing new.
0: No, it's nothing new at all. You know, this year I'm getting a lot of grief because this year I'm not going to be a Pastathon. It'll be the first year since we started doing it that I'm not going to be broadcasting a Pastathon. And I feel bad about it, actually.
1: Do you?
0: So Neil, you'll be you'll be doing the broadcast, I think.
1: Yes, of course I will.
0: Yeah, you will. Okay. Just mentioning that because I'm getting from various people who are not particularly happy that I'm not going to be there because, and here I am blowing my own horn, is that we do better when I am there. But then I beg a lot more. Man, I am, please, kids are starving. Nobody else to do that around here. You won't lower yourselves and
1: Wait, how do you know if you do better when you're here if you've always been there?
0: That's a good point. So I'm making an assumption. Now, I'll tell you something. I'll tell you when we did better. When we didn't broadcast from Pastathon, we did better. We raised more money, not
3: broadcasting. That was during the pandemic.
0: That's true. Yeah. Well, no, also, I think the last couple of years. No, we did broadcast the last couple of years.
3: We only didn't do it during the pandemic, right? And that's when everybody was stuck at home and had no way to spend any money that they had.
0: Oh, that's a good point, too. All right. You're just analyzing the crap out of there and basically destroying all my arguments. And I don't know the answer to that. I really don't. So with that, let's begin the news. Boy, was that really good. I analyzed the crap out of that one, none of which made any sense. Okay, guys, ready to do it? It is time for Handle on the News. Amy, Neil, and me, Lee Story. Well, the 60-day peace that was going under that memorandum of understanding, remember the 60 days? It was going to be a ceasefire. The time is over. Now, I don't know why anybody's paying attention to it because it never happened. And the president, all through the peace agreement, if you will, memorandum of understanding, kept on saying, I'm going to bomb Iran if they don't come to the table, over and over again. And now he is not going to bomb Iran. He has now he can just take his time. He has no rush. So we'll see what happens on that one. And of course, now Oman is on the table. But anyway, the president still maintains that there are negotiations going on, back channel negotiations going on, and that the Iranians want to come to the table, are desperate to have some kind of a deal. And the only people that are saying you're crazy are the Iranians. And so
3: we were talking to Jordana Miller in Jerusalem, and she said the Iranians are saying, oh, you still need to extend the memo of understanding.
0: Yeah, but the longer the Iranians are not stupid here. The longer that this quote peace or truce goes on, the more the president is in trouble because he promised there would not be forever wars, and this thing is really stretching out big time.
3: Well, Trump has even said several times that Iran's negotiators are really good. He's like, they know what they're doing.
0: Yeah, and that's true. And they're not paying attention. Okay, with that in mind, what is the negotiation standard tactic on the U.S.? Just make threats. And does anybody take the president seriously at this point? Not until there's an attack. And if there's an attack, look what happens to the president, the Republicans politically. He's put himself into a quagmire. There's no question about it. I mean, he has no really good way to end this other than the Iranians accepting what he calls an immediate surrender, the wave the white flag.

0: flag of surrender, which isn't going to happen anytime soon. Okay, I'll do more of that 7 o'clock.
1: Mayor Bass got punked and in turn kind of punked us too. There was a poll released earlier this month that showed LA Mayor Bass had a 12% lead over City Council member Nithya Raman in the race for mayor, which will be decided in November. Median Strategies put out the poll. Bass posted it on her social medias and said, doing the work, showing up, and gaining momentum. Let's do this, LA. Well, the only problem is the poll was fake. And Median Strategies came out and said, yeah, it was fake. It was supposed to be a short-term social experiment to examine how polling information could enter and then be spread through the political information ecosystem without being vetted.
0: Is Median Strategy a poll company? Is it in any way legitimate in the sense of recognized by politicos and the news media?
1: Well, that's the problem. It wasn't vetted. And they weren't vetted. So Median Strategies is apparently a real company, but don't know if they've put out polls before.
0: Okay, so they sort of made it up. Okay, fair enough.
2: Well, I see her at 1 billion percent above Nithya Raman from my poll right this second that I just made up.
0: All right, why don't we go ahead and take a break?
1: You made that up, Neil.
2: Yeah,
0: absolutely. Okay, we're gonna come back and really dive into some more news. In the meantime, Amy in the KFI News Center, what's going on?
1: Here's the latest. Meta's going to court today over how much damage social media potentially does to children. There's apparently some fighting in the Buss family over the potential sale of the remaining stake of the team, the Lakers. And people who live in Boyle Heights are trying to keep the heat on Lineage Logistics as it continues to clean up its burned out cold storage warehouse. Those stories and more coming up at the bottom of the hour from the Odoo.com Weather Center. Odoo, the only business software you need. Sunny and very warm. Highs in the 70s at the coast, 80s to about 100 inland. 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There's a crash in Corona on the 91.
3: Still working on this problem, eastbound side of the 91, just west of McKinley. We had a box truck that was on its side. They're still trying to clean that up. The eastbound side's all jammed up from the 15. Westbound slowing starts now right around La Sierra, so not awful. Once you get past that crash site, unfortunately, it just stays slow on the westbound side out of downtown Corona from about the 15 all the way over to the 71. We've got problems as well on the 60 freeway as you head westbound in the Chino area, right there just a little bit west of Ramona. Crash there, looks like a motorcycle and at least another vehicle. Traffic there is jammed up back from about Archibald on the westbound side. And then on the 10, it's no picnic there in Montclair, westbound side of the 10 before Central. Crash there in the far left lane. Slowing starts from just before Euclid. If you see anything slowing you down, anything interesting out there, let us know about it. Pound 250 on your cell, keyword KFI traffic.
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18: Got the wheels on the bus going round and round. Got the wheels.
0: wheels on a bus. KFI, AM 640. Bill Handel here on a Tuesday morning, August 18th. Let's do it. More Handel on the news. Amy, Neil, me.
2: Jeannie got thrown under the bus, and she's coming out. Oh, come on now. Los Angeles Lakers Governor Jeannie Buss is opposing the potential sale of her family's stake in the NBA team, contradicting an earlier ESPN report about the family's decision to sell Bob Iger and Joshua Kushner. So this all comes down. I think they have 17.8%, almost 18% ownership interest in the LA Lakers. But she is, and I think that's in perpetuity, the governor, which means she has the say over her other family members, which are funnily named Jim, Johnny, Janie, Joey, and Jesse. So she has the right to say no.
0: It is, and they're filing a lawsuit, and the argument's going to be, is she saying no in detriment to their interests since they are also beneficiaries? So it's a legal issue, and we'll see which way it goes. But believe me, the court's going to make that decision.
2: Okay, but why have a governor or someone in that position if they don't have some power or authority over
0: Because someone has to be a trustee. It's effectively, it's a trust. I mean, that's the closest analogy I can make. And if you are the trustee, for example, and I am a beneficiary under the trust, and you are making decisions that are to my detriment, which you shouldn't be doing, I'm taking you to court. That's it. If you put yourself above my interests, we're going to court. Oh. That's the way I read it.
1: Got anything else to say about it?
0: Nope.
1: Okay. A whole new kind of hazing. This is bad. Pennsylvania's attorney general says more than a dozen current or former Penn State students are facing drug trafficking charges. The students are members of fraternities, mainly Delta Upsilon and Sigma Chi, two of my favorites at Oregon State.
0: Yeah, that's Sigma Chi.
1: Yeah. Okay, so the criminal complaint says that large amounts of cocaine, kilos, were brought from Philadelphia to New York to State College, where they were cut and packaged for sale, primarily sold to Penn State students. And guess who was doing the cutting and distributing? Fraternity brothers and many times the pledges. Those are the ones who aren't members yet. They want to become members of the fraternity.
0: And told to do this, I guess. But, I mean, this was a big deal drug operation. When you're starting to do kilos of this stuff, that ain't small potatoes anymore.
2: The Justice Department finalized a rule Monday that would pave the way for people who've been barred from owning firearms because of criminal convictions, i.e. I think it has to be a major offense there, but not a violent one. From owning, they've been barred to own firearms because of criminal convictions there. And they could have their gun rights reinstated. This has been around before, right, Bill? Wasn't there a time when you could approach?
0: Well, you can always approach. You are able to approach and ask for it. And
2: then what's the difference here?
0: It depends on, there's state law and there's federal law. States also have the right to say no. For example, California has much stricter gun laws than do the feds. For example, assault-type weapons are banned, certain amount of ammunition that a magazine can hold, that sort of thing. It's more difficult. But what the feds are saying, as far as they're concerned, is that felons heretofore which were not allowed to own guns, but that was not the law. It could have been federal law, but the Trump administration wants to change it. I get this question all the time on Handle on the Law, constantly. I'm a felon, and I want to be able to get a gun. I said, come on. You know, at what point do you not need a gun? Well, I need a gun to commit another felony.
2: Well, they have to not be violent felonies.
0: That's correct. And yeah, up to this point. And this is what's going to happen. But now, up to this point, it's been very, very difficult. And what the Trump administration wants is to open it up. Yeah, if it's a violent felony, they're still saying no.
1: Jared and Bibi had a little sit down. Jared Kushner met with Hamas, and then the president's son-in-law and Mideast negotiator sat down with Israeli Prime Minister Benjamin Netanyahu in Jerusalem, trying to work out how they're going to move forward with Gaza, because there's a 15-point peace plan put forward by the president. And I believe it was last week Netanyahu came out and said, now we're not abiding by that. And at issue is Israel pulling forces back and Hamas giving up control
0: and neither side wants to do that. You know, we're hearing they made good progress. That's a bunch of crap. Now, my question is, when Jared sat down with Hamas leadership, did they eat hummus with Hamas?
2: Delicious.
0: Yeah, there's a question.
2: So it is something that is not going away, unfortunately. Record share of kindergartners in the United States had an exemption for a required vaccination last school year. As the Trump administration, of course, continues to make moves to reduce the number of vaccinations recommended for children. We know this because of his executive order that he signed last week, wanting to reshape the federal government's approach.
0: Which he can do, by the way. He has the ability. It's an executive order, and you've got the CDC. Whatever recommendations it makes is under the purview of the Secretary of Health and Human Services, who is under the purview of the president.
2: But the states can still make a decision on their own, right?
0: Yeah, the states. Actually, anybody can make a decision. These are simply recommendations. There's nothing mandated here. But the point is, when the government recommends, and in this case, when the president says, and the reason I'm doing this is because of the connection to autism, which, of course, there is no connection at all, but it doesn't matter. It's not going to bode well. You're going to see, for example, measles, huge increase in the number of measles cases, the vast majority of which the kids were not vaccinated. Like 90-something%. You can still theoretically get measles after having been vaccinated, but very little chance. If you're not vaccinated, there is an excellent chance you're going to get measles if you're exposed to it. All right, let's go ahead and take a break. We'll come back and continue on with more Handle on the News. Amy, you're up with the news.
1: Disney and ABC are suing the FCC over an order requiring 8 ABC-owned TV stations to seek early license renewals. The companies accuse the Trump administration of retaliating against ABC because of its programming and are asking a federal judge to block the process. FCC Chairman Brendan Carr has previously denied the agency is retaliating, saying that broadcasters must operate in the public interest. The FCC has been investigating ABC's The View and Disney's diversity practices. An attorney for Jeannie Buss has called foul on the family's announcement that it's selling off part of its remaining stake in the L.A. Lakers.
13: Actually false, defamatory, and pernicious. Jeannie Buss's lawyer sent a letter to the other siblings' lawyers demanding they retract the sale announcement, saying the family trust and a 2017 court ruling make Jeannie a controlling owner of the team for life. The 6 Buss siblings were reported to be selling their remaining 17.8% ownership to new majority owners Bob Iger and Josh Kushner, which would end Jeannie's role as the team's governor because that requires a 15% ownership stake. Her attorney demands the siblings make clear Jeannie's the controlling owner and take no action to sell that 17.8%. Mark Rauner, KFI News.
1: Opening statements are expected today in Oakland in a landmark trial against Meta.
18: California, Colorado, Kentucky, and New Jersey are seeking $1.4 trillion in damages, alleging the company engineered its sites to foster addictive behavior in teens and children. The jury was seated last week in the federal courthouse in Oakland. Meta has already lost 2 similar types of lawsuits this year in Los Angeles and New Mexico. Tammy Trujillo, KFI News.
1: Residents rallying in Boyle Heights say they're still having a lot of problems because of the burned-out cold storage warehouse in their neighborhood.
19: Teachers in Boyle Heights say they're having health problems now that they're back to work and spending hours each day near that food storage warehouse. At a rally yesterday afternoon, one of the speakers, an LAUSD teacher named Margie, told KTLA she's been feeling symptoms.
20: I live in Norwalk, but the moment I get to work, I get congestion. I'm constantly blowing my nose, but it's only here. When I get home, I'm fine.
19: People who live in the area say Lineage Logistics blew a city deadline to have all the rotting food trucked out by last week, and they want the city to do something about it. Lineage says it has until Thursday, and it's racing to get the site cleaned up. Jason Athenson, KFI News.
1: A preliminary autopsy has found no signs of trauma that contributed to the death of actress Hayden Panettiere. The 36-year-old Heroes and Nashville star was found unresponsive Sunday at a home in Greenville, South Carolina. Officials say on the 911 call, they were heard discussing a possible overdose and cardiac arrest. Panettiere's official cause of death remains under investigation, with a full autopsy report expected to take months. I'm guessing this guy's going to have a pretty good story to tell, a man who fell off a jet ski and was missing overnight in the ocean waters off Long Beach, has been found alive about 2.5 to 3 miles offshore. Paul Carbullido was conscious but suffering from hypothermia when he was found yesterday morning. Another jet skier who was with him also fell off her jet ski, but she was able to swim to shore to get help. We'll check and see what's slowing you down on the 170 next.
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1: Southland weather from KFI, sunny and hot for inland areas with heat advisories in effect starting at 10 a.m. for the mountains and valleys, also the IE. Highs in the 70s at the beaches, 80s to low 90s for metro LA and inland OC, 90s to low 100s in the valleys in Inland Empire, 80s to mid 90s and windy in the high desert. Then a few degrees hotter tomorrow and Thursday. It's 65 in Mission Viejo, 69 in Anaheim, and there's a crash in NoHo on the 170.
17: This is a huge mess. It's a crash that's affecting both sides of the 170. It's the mostly the southbound 170 at Victory Boulevard, or just a little bit past there. Overturned accident. The carpool lanes blocked. Traffic is jammed from Roscoe Boulevard. There's also the left lane closed on the northbound side, which is jamming things up back from Oxnard Street. But it's mostly the southbound side that you want to avoid. I would stick to the 5. If you're on the 5 southbound, stay on the 5 southbound. Maybe get off at Vineland and head south towards the 134 that way. We also have some very slow traffic in Chino. Crash there, 60 westbound past Ramona. It's in the center divide. Traffic slow from Haven. Got some very slow traffic in Arcadia where we had a crash. It looks like it just cleared the westbound side of the 210 freeway right around Azusa Avenue. We understand everything's on the right shoulder now, but it's pretty slow from just past the 57 all the way out past Azusa Avenue. You're going to have lots of company there. And the westbound side of the 91, well, the westbound side's all jammed up from the 15 all the way out past the 241, or the 71, I should say, but it's the eastbound side. They're working on a crash there at McKinley. With Southern California's most accurate traffic reports, I'm Will Kohlschreiber.
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0: KFI AM 640. Bill Handel on a Tuesday morning, August 18th. It's a Taco Tuesday, which means today we are going to have the one and only Rich DeMuro on with us, which happens every Tuesday. And that happens at 8:30 this morning, I think. Okay, moving on. More Handle on the News. Amy, Neil, and me.
1: Ensuring ICE. U.S. Immigration and Customs Enforcement is pitching a plan to help shield police officers who make immigration arrests. So the idea is to subsidize liability insurance for state and local officers who are trained and deputized to enforce federal immigration law. Officers would get their insurance that would cover them up to $500,000 for personal liability, which would fund legal fees, settlements, and judgments. And then officers would get reimbursed up to $250 a year, which is about what the insurance would cost them. A prominent critic of ICE's immigration crackdown says the program would be yet another way for officers to avoid personal accountability for misconduct.
0: Yeah, and then the question is it going to open up where officers think they have more leeway to violate the law or to be, say, more aggressive in their policing? Don't know the answer to that. We're not going to know the answer until it happens, if it happens, when it happens, the possibility of it happening, maybe, kind of.
2: Excellent insight, sir.
0: Sort of.
2: Done?
0: Yeah, I'm done, yeah.
2: Okay. 16-year-old lifeguard Ryder Williams, if you remember back on July 25th, very dramatic and viral, now viral video of him rescuing Nathaniel Rye. Nathaniel Rye is 10 years old, and was caught in the treacherous surf there. And this young lifeguard just bounced into action, got out there, held on to him. Very, very brave. This took place in Santa Cruz, California. Well, he has been recognized by the Oval Office.
0: Yeah, which is kind of neat.
2: I think it's super cool because it's an incredibly heroic video.
0: Yeah, no, well, that's his job, but still, it was pretty heroic. I mean, they're supposed to jump in come hell or high water. That's why they call them lifeguards as opposed to death guards and watching people die.
2: You're a talk show host that can't talk. I mean,
0: that's correct. That's correct. And yes, that's absolutely correct. And I think he received an honor from the president, some kind of a medal for heroism. That was the lifeguard. The kid received the I Almost Drowned medal from the president, which is one of the most sought-after medals that you can get.
2: Well, I think it's a pretty magical moment. Very cool. Jerk.
0: Thank you.
1: Running out of water. Lakes Powell and Mead, which are the country's two largest reservoirs, are drying up, which could create a huge crisis for water and electricity. Water levels in Lake Powell along the Utah-Arizona border fell to a record low Saturday. Lake Mead dropped to its lowest recorded point a week earlier. This could threaten farms across Arizona, Nevada, Southern California, where they haven't seen so little water since 1957, before Lake Powell was filled.
0: Those reservoirs are getting close to becoming dead pools, which is pretty scary stuff, at which the level of water so low that the pumps are not able to get the water out of the lake and move down towards the turbines. And that means electricity stops that moment as soon as it hits Deadpool, which is it's pretty scary stuff because we get an enormous amount of electricity from Hoover Dam, the dam at Lake Mead.
2: All right, Waymo. It's pretty easy to think you got another system or a competitor out there. It's going to eat into others. And they're saying that Waymo is eating into the ride hailing market in some cities. But there's not the fallout. It's not like a immediate, okay, there's a bunch of gig economy people out of work right now. One professor that looks over this and studied says that because driver supply is kind of flexible, the beginning effects that we're going to see are going to show up in different things. They call them utilization. So longer waits between rides, fewer trips per hour, possibly more unpaid repositioning, they call it. But you're not going to see it just like right out where it's going to start like a flood of people being laid off. But this happens anytime you bring another system into or another option into a system.
0: Yeah, yesterday, Neil, we talked about I had never seen a Waymo until a few days ago when I saw two of them driving around. And you said that you have taken Waymos before?
2: Many times. I've taken them in San Francisco a bunch of times. I have not taken
0: Waymo, and I'm really looking forward to it because I believe in it. I'm not frightened at all. I'm more frightened about taxi drivers or
2: you know what Uber, sold me, Bill?
0: Or Uber or Lyft drivers. I'm more fearful of those.
2: It's fascinating. When you do take one, you can set the screen. You can set the screen to show you what the car sees. And at night, it sees people that I can't see. And it shows up on the screen as little yellow. They show up as yellow, you know, human shapes.
1: Is it kind of like the Tesla screens where it shows you what's going on all around the car?
2: Yes, exactly. And it's bizarre because I'm driving on a dark street with very few lights. And it sees all the people that I can't see on the sidewalk, crossing the street, and everything. So that blew me away right there, and it automatically told me that it was safer.
0: Fair enough. All right, let's go ahead and take our last break of the hour, and then we're going to come back and finish up Handle on the News. Amy, in the KFI newsroom, what is happening?
1: Here's the latest. Disney has sued the FCC over the challenge to broadcast licenses. A court hearing over whether accused killer Nick Reiner can access his trust fund to pay for his defense in his parents' murder trial has been postponed. And vaccination rates are way down in the U.S. Those stories and more coming up at the top of the hour. We'll check and see what's slowing you down on the 605 next.
0: One of the things about city tap water, if you're drinking it, it tastes pretty bad. 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
1: Sunny, very warm, highs in the 70s at the coast, 80s to about 100 inland. 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There's a crash in Irwindale on the 605.
3: 605 northbound, right there at the 210 crash there. Looks pretty serious. Two or three vehicles involved there, and the two left lanes are blocked. Traffic slow all the way back from Arrow Highway on the northbound side of the 605. Also very slow in North Hollywood. Bad crash there on the 170 southbound past Victory. Only the left lane is open. Traffic is jammed back from Roscoe Boulevard, and it looks like one lane is closed as well on the northbound side. It is slow all the way back from, it looks like, about Oxnard Street on that northbound drive. If you are headed through Burbank, some problems there on the 5 freeway. It looks like we've got a crash 5 southbound at Western, but it's the northbound side that's really jammed up getting away from the 134. Yes, up ahead at Alameda on the on-ramp. Looks like somebody lost a wheel and is now stuck there in lanes. So the northbound 5 jammed from the 134. With Southern California's most accurate traffic reports, I'm Will Colstrip.
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16: Here's something pretty disturbing I discovered while researching this podcast. This is what it actually says on the Los Angeles Police Department website. The site states that the Adult Missing Persons Unit investigates 3,200 cases a month. And 70% of those missing people are found or returned voluntarily within 2 or 3 days. It goes on to explain, and I quote here, "Since being a missing person is not a crime, police are given a very limited role while conducting these types of investigations." At the bottom of the webpage, it gets more disturbing. There's a section titled, "What if they never returned?" And here's the official police advice. In such situations, you may want to enlist the services of a private investigator to assist in your search. If you can't afford a PI, the police elaborate, quote, "Another option would be to contact the Salvation Army, which has a missing persons locator program." There is not a single sentence on the LAPD website that would lead a loved one of a missing person to have any faith that the police would properly investigate it. What the LAPD is basically saying is, if someone you love goes missing, don't overreact. They'll probably turn up, unless they don't, in which case you should get someone besides the police to look into it. All this is my way of saying, if the police took missing persons cases as seriously as they do, say, bank robberies, I wouldn't have had to do this podcast in the first place and end up chasing a violent criminal halfway around the country. I'm Neil Strauss, and you can hear the full story of To Live and Die in L.A.
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5: 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Guess what? That poll was fake. And a lot of news organizations in this town bought it. How did that happen? We'll tell you today after 6 on The Conway Show.
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0: KFI AM 640. Marjorie, Bill Handel here. Hey, it is the last segment of our Handle on the News. And so let's get right to it with Amy, Neil, and me.
1: She's not exactly in the inner circle anymore, but former Georgia Congresswoman Marjorie Taylor Greene says the Trump administration is considering possible nuclear actions against Iran.
0: Where does she get this?
1: I don't know.
0: Yeah, she's not in Congress. Trump doesn't talk to her. She's on the outs, and all of a sudden she has this information. I find that a little strange.
1: She says she was discussing, or that the Trump administration was discussing using nuclear weapons on Iran during recent strategy meetings. She said, yes, you read that correctly. It's real. I'm not speculating. I know. And she said, it's pure evil. The White House responded, calling her Marjorie Quitter Green, and said she was completely out of the loop on this one.
0: Yeah, I would guess that she's out of the loop. I would tend to say, even if it was true, I mean, her making that claim, I don't give that a lot of credence.
2: I think it was a missed opportunity to call her Marjorie Traitor Green.
0: Yes, which she, which I think has happened.
2: It flows off the tongue.
0: It does.
2: All right, Paramount, you're going to have to explain this a little bit, Bill. This gets a tiny bit wonky, but Paramount wants the states that are suing over the Warner Brothers Discovery deal to post a $1.9 billion bond, which apparently can be common in these types of case. So the states are legitimate claim to this, and it reeks of desperation.
0: Right. And here's what that's about, is that the states are asking that the deal be basically scoffed, or just not scoffed, is the word I'm looking for. Exactly. Basically be the deal be not allowed, right? The deal be put on ice permanently. So with that, there is also a ticking amount of money that Paramount is going to have to pay Warner Brothers $7 million a day or something starting September 30th. And what Paramount is saying is, we're going to be paying this amount of money. And when it goes through, we want that money from the states, because you're the ones that tried to stop us illegally, assuming that they win in the courts, because it's now in the courts. And they're going to go for the states. saying, hey, you know, you screwed us. We paid all this money for no reason whatsoever because of what you did. You guys pay. And this is a bond that guarantees that that's going to be paid.
2: So the judge at this point will make the decision whether that's legitimate. That's a legitimate request or not. Right?
0: That is part. That's another part of the case. Yeah. And the judge Warner Brothers Discovery is just saying, come on, or the states are saying, give me a break.
2: But it would have to show that they didn't have reasonable cause.
0: Yeah, no, it does. Yeah, it does. Right? And that's the argument. That's the argument.
1: Is Jimmy going down? Maybe. The House Ethics Committee says it's investigating Democratic Representative Jimmy Gomez from Los Angeles for alleged sexual misconduct. They say he engaged in inappropriate sexual contact with a House staffer. He was apparently spotted in 2023 kissing a much younger staffer from another officer. That's according to CNN. The House Ethics Committee later discovered other allegations. He has acknowledged that he made personal mistakes outside his marriage, but said that everything was consensual in nature.
0: Yeah. Now, here's my question about this. Okay. He's been accused of whatever, and he is saying, let's say that we're just for the benefit of, give him the benefit of the doubt for a moment, that he has made personal mistakes outside of his marriage. Let's start with the fact that this was a staffer in another office. So he had no ability. She was not a subordinate to him. He had no ability to affect her being fired or given promotion or whatever. And it was a consensual adult. Whose business is it, if anybody? You've got a married guy who is stooping someone who is not in any case going to be harmed one way or the other by having an affair with him. How about it's none of your damn business? That's all. Thank you. And I think he was an idiot for saying personal mistakes outside of my marriage. I would have said it's none of your business. It's none. And how many, by the way, how many of those Congress people have had an affair or two? What do you think? So there you go.
2: No, I'm still doing the math.
0: Yeah, exactly. Yeah. And it's going to take you a while. Let me tell you to do the counting. So anyway, that's, I'm having a hard time with getting into people's sexual lives. I really don't. I've never appreciated it. If you've been listening to this show, since I started broadcasting, you know, if you want to have sex with a kangaroo, as long as it's an adult consenting kangaroo, it's nobody's business.
2: Kono.
0: Kono.
17: Adult and consenting.
0: Yeah, it has to be adult and consenting. Yeah. So you can't sexually molest kangaroos, and you certainly can't do it underage. Okay, we're done, guys. Coming up, the Iran deal, right? That ceasefire, that truce, which ended. What ceasefire? What truce? Exactly. I'm going to cover that when we come back. 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
1: Disney punches back. I'm Amy King, live from the KFI 24-hour newsroom. Disney and ABC are suing the FCC. They accuse the agency of targeting the network over its programming. The lawsuit challenges an order requiring 8 ABC-owned stations to apply for license renewals years ahead of schedule. Disney calls the move retaliation by the Trump administration and wants a judge to block it. The dispute follows FCC scrutiny of ABC's The View, along with criticism from President Trump over comments made by late-night host Jimmy Kimmel. FCC Chairman Brendan Carr has denied the agency is retaliating. A court hearing over whether accused killer Nick Reiner can access his trust fund to pay for his defense has been postponed until October 23rd. Reiner is charged with murdering his parents, Rob and Michelle Reiner, at their home in Brentwood in December. At issue is whether Reiner can access $1.6 million in a trust. Criminal defense lawyer Ryan Kearns tells KTLA the California law known as the Slayer Statute will probably play a role in the judge's decision.
18: It could be a ruling that he has access to the funds or not, irrespective of whether he is found guilty at the criminal trial.
1: The judge says there has not been enough time to review the objections. The family of an L.A. father fatally shot by an off-duty ICE agent is demanding answers nearly 8 months after his death. Keith Porter was killed in Northridge on New Year's Eve after federal officials say Agent Brian Palacios confronted Porter with a rifle and fired in self-defense. Porter's family disputes that account and is calling for murder charges to be filed. Their attorney says witnesses report hearing three shots fired and that Porter was shot three times.
3: What that tells us is there were no additional shots fired. So the only three shots was from the shooter himself.
1: The LA County DA's office says it is still reviewing the evidence and hasn't decided whether to file charges. A recent poll claiming LA Mayor Karen Bass was leading Councilmember Nithya Raman in the race for the next mayor of LA by nearly 12 points was a sham.
19: Yesterday, Median Strategies acknowledged that last week's poll was created as a short-term social experiment to show how unverified polling information can spread throughout the political ecosystem. The LA Times reports the fake survey is said to have polled 560 Los Angeles voters between July 30th and August 5th. Bass promoted the bogus results on social media. Her post has since been deleted. Mark Mayfield, KFI News.
1: New government figures show vaccination rates are still going down. ABC's Yuri Benajud says that's especially the case among children.
20: The latest CDC numbers show that 92.4% of kindergartners in the latest school year were vaccinated against measles. It's a drop of 2.5 percentage points since pre-pandemic.
1: He says that leaves more than 280,000 kids without protection against the virus amid record-breaking numbers of infections. Federal border construction, Big Bend National Park in Texas, has been halted, at least temporarily. ABC's Jim Ryan says it comes after pushback from sheriffs and lawmakers of both parties.
21: Customs and Border Protection Commissioner Rodney Scott has posted on X.
22: Last night, I put a pause on all activity in that park as far as construction goes.
21: Scott has arrived in Texas for what he's calling a personal evaluation of the immigration problem in Big Bend National Park.
1: Some critics are saying the damage done just by site work is irreversible. If you buy tomato soup at Walmart, you might want to check the fridge. There's a, or actually the cupboard. The recall of Kettle Cuisine tomato bisque sold in California and a bunch of other states over concerns of possible listeria contamination. This is for the 14-ounce soup kits. Sold between June 30th and July 7th with a Best Buy date of 8/22/26. So, yes, you would check the fridge because that would be the fresher soup. OpenAI is launching a new version of ChatGPT. It's designed specifically for teenagers. ChatGPT for Teens is aimed at users ages 13 to 17 and includes stronger restrictions on conversations involving self-harm and sexual conduct. OpenAI says the service also provides homework and study help designed to encourage students to learn instead of simply just giving them the answers. Southland weather from KFI. Heat advisory kicks in at 10 this morning for parts of LA County, mainly the mountains and valleys. A heat advisory remains in effect for the Inland Empire. Expect to see a couple areas of low clouds, otherwise sunny skies, highs in the upper 70s at the beaches, 80s to low 90s for metro LA and inland OC, 90s to low 100s in the valleys and IE, 80s to mid 90s and windy in the Antelope Valley. A couple degrees hotter tomorrow and Thursday with some inland areas expected to hit up to 105. 68 now in Tustin. It's 83 in Aliso Viejo. 70 in Claremont, 68 in Inglewood. That Aliso Viejo, I'm guessing that is not correct. I'm going to check that temperature for you. 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All your business insurance in one place. The Dow is trading down 42 points. The NASDAQ is down 304. S&P 500 is off 40. Now let's check in with Will. We've got a crash in Irwindale on the 210.
23: 210 freeway westbound at Irwindale Avenue. On that off-ramp there, we've got a crash there. And then in the backup on the 210 westbound at Azusa Avenue, a separate crash. All in all, that is slow from the 57 as you head out there. Once you get past the 605, you get a tiny little break, then it's slow again into East Pasadena. Northbound side of the 605, by the way, some problems there at the 210. It's a crash there. Looks like the right lane is blocked, only the right lane. Traffic's jammed all the way back from Ramona Boulevard. Melissa says we've got trouble on the 170.
7: Heavy in North Hollywood this morning. 170 southbound after Victory has only the left lane open, and as a result, 40 minutes delay from Roscoe Boulevard. And unfortunately, that overturned crash also went over the center divider. The carpool and two left lanes are shut down on that northbound side until further notice.
23: And on the 5, northbound at Olive in Burbank. Got a stall there in the right lane. CHP there trying to push it off to the right side. Things are slow back from Western Avenue. With Southern California's most accurate traffic reports, I'm Will Kohlschreiber.
2: Ah, termites. What a pain in the house, am I right? They've been called the quiet natural disaster. They cause over $5 billion in property damage per year just here in the U.S. So the bug man is who we use, and we love them. Because these termite colonies, man, they feed 24-7, 365 inside your walls, foundations. Even I, the Fork Reporter, stop eating sometimes and take a nap or something.

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5: 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Tuesday morning, Taco Tuesday, August 18th, coming up at 8 o'clock, top of the hour. It's Rich DeMuro. Okay, some of the big stories that we are covering. Well, for one thing, that 60-day period of the truce is over. And so let me deal with that for a moment. So 60 days ago, and this was... at the Palace of Versailles, sitting next to French President Macron, the president, our president, signed a memorandum of understanding with Iran and declared the beginning of the end of the U.S. conflict with Iran. It was a historic breakthrough, that's the quote, and would lead to the reopening of the Strait of Hormuz and make sure that Iran never obtained a nuclear weapon. That was the White House declaration. And that agreement, 60 days ago, set aside 60 days for talks to turn the interim truce into something much broader, a permanent truce where everybody sort of agrees. Well, that 60-day window is not closed, and the war certainly hasn't ended. The Strait of Hormuz remains closed for the most part. Negotiations over the nuclear program of Iran never even began. The United States has resumed its blockade of the Iranian ports. Tehran is demanding concessions that the Trump administration is not about to give and has rejected. The administration has now publicly disavowed several of the key points that it made in that memorandum. For example, in the memorandum was a statement that there to be a development of a plan with at least $300 billion for the reconstruction and development of Iran. Gone. A waiver of sanctions to allow Iran to sell oil. That happened for a little bit of time a few weeks ago, where I think maybe for a week, 2 weeks, Iran was allowed to sell oil. The United States allowed it to do so, and now that window is closed, so Iran is back to selling oil on the black market, which it had for years. And there was to be a dialogue between Iran and Oman over how to run the Strait of Hormuz. Well, that sort of ended. As a matter of fact, yesterday the president threatened to bomb Oman over its talks with Iran over the potential management of the Strait of Hormuz. In an interview with

0: Fox yesterday, the president said, if Oman gets in the way, the U.S. would bomb the S out of them. Now, CNN, by the way, says all the fun words. You know that because it's not controlled by the FCC. It can say and does say all the expletives. We can't. The president demanded that Iran raise the white flag of surrender. And what's interesting is that the president has basically disavowed any connection with the midterms. And he has said neither the midterms election coming up nor the passage of time. Remember, there was a timeline here. It's supposed to be 60 days. We have to get moving on this. All of a sudden, that's gone. He says, I have no time schedule. I'm not in a hurry. Midterms have nothing to do with my thinking. Now, that's kind of interesting. How many times have we heard, if they don't come to the table in 3 days, we're going to bomb the hell out of them. If they don't open the straits within a week, I'm going to bomb the hell out of them. I don't know how many times he has made pronouncements and given timelines that have just disappeared. So at least now we're getting a realistic time schedule from the president. I have no time schedule, is what he said. I'm not in a hurry. Midterms have nothing to do with my thinking. Well, talk to a few Republicans out there in swing districts and swing states that may have an issue with that. I want to take a break and come back because there's a lot more to cover here. And this is big, big stuff as far as our future, our economic future, relationships with allies who used to be allies and now are not. It keeps on going. We'll be right back. In the meantime, checking in with Amy in the KFI News Center.
1: Here's the latest. The initial autopsy on actress Hayden Panettiere, who died on Sunday, showed no signs of trauma. Final toxicology results could take months. People who live in Boyle Heights trying to keep the heat on Lineage Logistics as it continues to clean up its burned out cold storage warehouse. Home prices are down in LA County and up in OC. Those stories and more coming up at the bottom of the hour. We'll tell you what's slowing you down along the 210 next.
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1: From the Odoo.com Weather Center, Odoo, the only business software you need. Sunny, very warm, highs in the 70s at the coast, near 80 actually, 80s to about 100 inland. 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We've got slowing in Azusa. On the 210 from your Toyota Dealers Traffic Center, we make it easy.
2: Yeah, we had a crash there, 210 westbound right before Azusa Avenue. That has cleared. Still slow from Sunflower. And then up ahead in Irwindale, 210 westbound before Irwindale Avenue, crash there on the right shoulder. All in all, that drive from Glendora into Pasadena, about 40 minutes on the westbound side of the 210. And then from, before you even get there, from Fontana out to San Dimas, that's about another half an hour, but there's nothing in your way as far as incidents. In El Monte, we've got a crash on the right side, 10 freeway westbound at Temple City. That drive, about an hour and 15 minutes from Ontario into the East LA area. And then add on to that an extra 45 minutes if you're heading into West LA. And then in Inglewood, new problems there for the 405 northbound before Florence, a crash on the right shoulder there. With Southern California's most accurate traffic reports, I'm Will Coleschreiber.
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0: KFI AM 640. Bill Handel on a Tuesday morning, August 18th. And some of the news we are looking at. This is interesting. California regulators approved new rules that are going to restrict what tires you can buy and when it's time to replace them. It was unanimous. California Energy Commission voted to adopt these new rules. Will phase out the sale of replacement tires that don't meet certain energy efficiency standards. That's kind of interesting. Didn't think it was going to go that way. Okay, back we go to the anniversary, if you will, the celebration, if you will, which of course it isn't, of the 60-day deal that was cut between Hamas and the United States. And it was 60 days ago in France, Trump signed this memorandum of understanding with Iran and said the beginning of the end with the U.S. conflict with Tehran is here. And so it was 60 days and a bunch of things were going to happen. Negotiations were going to start. None of that happened. None of that happened. 60 days is up and we're back to square one. And here's where the president has changed his tune somewhat. During the 60 days, as things were not happening, the president said over and over again, we're going to bomb, or I'm going to bomb Tehran. They've got until Wednesday. They have until tomorrow afternoon. They have until next week to come to the table. And if they don't, I'm going to bomb the crap out of them. I'm going to put them into the Stone Age. I mean, I don't think he said that, but he said obliterate their entire civilization. Of course, none of that happened. So now it's okay. Now I have no time schedule at all. I'm not in a hurry. And politically, midterms have nothing to do with my thinking. Now that I don't know about. Because here we are 6 months after that initial attack on Iran with Israel, 78 days before the elections. And the control of Congress and the Senate is sort of up in the air right now. And Trump is looking at, people that are upset about the possibility of open-end conflicts that he said he was not going to have. That was one of his platforms. That was one of his platform conditions, his promises. No ever-ending war. Remember, this war was going to go from 4 to 6 weeks. That's done. Also, all of the reasons why we went to war, other than the nuclear program, the enrichment program that Iran has, that's all disappeared. I mean, and you don't hear anything about it. Marco Rubio, when he said it's regime change that we're looking for, we are looking to open the Strait of Hormuz. That is critical because immediately the Strait of Hormuz was closed by Iran. And so at this point, no, obviously, military resolution, no diplomatic breakthrough in sight, and mounting economic and political costs at home. Well, here is what the United States is betting on. And this is all, it's a time issue. That's it. There's nothing really more or less. And the U.S. is betting that Iran will collapse before the political outrage becomes so overwhelming for Trump and the Republicans that it becomes untenable. And in the midterms, wiped out. The Republicans get wiped out. Possibility. And he is not helping the Republicans, saying midterms have nothing to do with my thinking. Basically, I don't care about what's happening with midterms. That's a problem. Now, for voters, for us, the war in Iran is linked to the economy. That's really where we're at. This is where Trump won. He said, look at the inflation under Biden. Biden has ruined the economy. Look at how much more you're paying. Well, guess what? Look at how much more you're paying. Inflation is back. The president, first of all, said that prices on gasoline were lower while they were going up. Huh? And then he came back and said, well, we're paying a little bit more for gasoline, but it's worth the price. And so the Republicans are looking at saying that, you know, a lot of what Trump was elected on seems not to be fulfilled. Also coming up with a rationale for why we went in the first place and no clear sense of how it's going and no indication of how we're going to get out. to the president, to many people, particularly Israelis, the thought of Iran having a nuclear weapon is anathema. Makes sense. How close were they? Under Obama, there were international observers that were there making sure Iran didn't go forward. And remember, the president pulled us out and during his first term saying the Obama deal was the worst deal in the history of the United States. Well, right now we have no deal. Iran immediately went to enriching. And now the issue becomes it doesn't matter what it costs us. We cannot have Iran become a nuclear power. We're starting to sound like Israel. And so what's going to happen? Well, the midterms are going to happen and we'll see. And in the meantime, do you know that the last aircraft carrier is being pulled from the Pacific and over into the Mediterranean? The United States will have no aircraft carriers in the Pacific theater. I don't remember when that has happened. And here's the Chinese with Taiwan. There's a lot of moving pieces here. The Chinese threatening constantly to take back Taiwan. And we were one of the defenders of Taiwan. Now, do we go to war? We have a treaty, but it doesn't matter. Do we go to war? Well, the Chinese are looking at the big player, the United States, removing its big guns, as in the aircraft carriers. So it's a question of time. Who's going to win? The United States is guessing that Iran is going to cave first because the economy is so bad in Iran. The currency is falling to nothing. Inflation is crazy. But I think the United States, my thoughts, and of course I'm the vast expert on this, is that Iranian leadership, the Revolutionary Guard, is perfectly willing to let people starve as long as they stay in control and as long as they don't say yes to the United States. Perfectly okay with that. And if there is any kind of an uproar, if there's any kind of an uprising, everybody gets shot. Revolutionary Guard has no problem mowing down 50,000 people. You know, the dissent has stopped. There is no such thing as dissent. Well, there's plenty of political outcome when it comes to what the president does. I mean, there is accountability. And the accountability is in the courts, one. And the real accountability is during election cycles. And we're going to see what happens in November. 78 days. And right now, we are in that quagmire. That's what's being used to describe where the president is right now, a quagmire. Does he go full-blown war? My God, what does he do with that? What does Iran do? Does it attack the United States? Of course not. Does it attack American interests in the Gulf? You bet it does. Does it attack shipping? You bet it does. Does it attack what, quote, are its allies in the Middle East, the various countries around Iran? You bet it does. So now what does the president do? No easy answer here at all. All right, coming up, L.A. was burning. Gamblers were betting on how much the fires would destroy L.A. I mean, literally betting money. How bad were those fires? And man, is there a backlash on that one. We'll come up with that when we come back. Amy in the KFI News.
1: People in Boyle Heights are trying to keep the pressure on Lineage Logistics and elected officials to get things cleaned up.
2: Residents rallied Monday afternoon outside the burned out food storage warehouse where Kaya Williams told KTLA the smells are terrible and parking because of all the construction is almost as bad.
3: That's just been total hell. Imagine working several hours driving to and from and you can't even find a park, let alone cook for your family with all the smells that's coming through the AC vent.
2: LA Mayor Bass says the deadline for the rotting food to be hauled out was last Friday, but so far the city hasn't imposed any extra penalties for blowing that deadline. Lineage says it has until later this week to get things all cleaned up. Jason Athenson, KFI News.
1: News brought to you by American Vision Windows. A 4 million gallon reservoir in Altadena that was damaged during the Eaton fire has been repaired and returned to full service. The nearly 100-year-old Allen Reservoir has been operating at half capacity since the wildfire in January of 2025. Crews replaced structural equipment and rebuilt portions of the interior catwalk and handrail, along with replacing drain valves. California is keeping its childhood vaccination rules in place, despite President Trump's executive order that calls for fewer routinely recommended childhood vaccines. A law passed last year gives California greater control over vaccine recommendations and insurance coverage, while the state continues requiring school kids to be vaccinated against things like measles, polio, and chickenpox. State health officials say nothing is changing in California. Hayden Panettiere's former fiancé is remembering the actress after her death. Former heavyweight boxing champion Vladimir Klitschko posted online, Panettiere was an important part of his life and the mother of their daughter. ABC's Sophie Flay says investigators are still trying to figure out how the Heroes and Nashville star died.
4: Police say an acquaintance called 911 Sunday afternoon. First responders found her in cardiac arrest, and she was pronounced dead roughly 40 minutes later.
1: The coroner says an autopsy found no signs of trauma. A full autopsy report typically takes months to complete. Hawaii's cleanup from Tropical Storm Lala continues, with the National Guard helping communities recover from severe flooding and widespread power outages. Tens of thousands are still without electricity, and crews are working to clear roads and repair damaged infrastructure. At least 100 homes were damaged or destroyed, mostly on the Big Island.
5: Everything's just ruined. It's gone in seconds. Gone.
1: At least one death is blamed on the storm. Home prices are down, but still sky high in Southern California. The California Association of Realtors says the median price of a single family home in LA County fell nearly 3% from a year ago. Now it's about $888,000. Those are the numbers for July. Home sales were also down. Home prices in Orange County are up 5% to a median price of just under $1.5 million. We'll check and see what's slowing you down along the 215 next.
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1: Southland weather from KFI, sunny and hot for inland areas with heat advisories in effect starting at 10 a.m. for the mountain and valley areas. Heat advisory already in effect for the Inland Empire. Highs will be in the 70s at the beaches, 80s to low 90s for Metro LA and Inland OC, 90s to low 100s for the valleys and Inland Empire, 80s to mid 90s and windy in the high desert. Look for temperatures to get even hotter tomorrow and Thursday, and then we'll come back down a couple of degrees as we head toward the weekend, but still going to be sunny and incredibly warm. 69 now in Garden Grove, 68 in Dana Point. There's a crash in Riverside on the 215.
2: We've got some problems there. 215 northbound just before Blaine Street. Five vehicles in a wreck there. At one point, all lanes were blocked. I don't think that's still the case, but you can let us know. Pound 250 on your cell. Keyword KFI traffic if you see something different there. Northbound side of the 215 jammed from Cactus Avenue all the way up into Riverside. The westbound side of the 60 jammed from Paris Boulevard all the way over to the merge with the 215. We also have a problem on the 215 northbound before Cajalco Expressway. That looks like some sort of debris, wood or scrap metal there in the two left lanes. Also some problems continuing on the eastbound side of the 91 freeway before McKinley crashed there. We had a box truck that was on its side. They're still trying to clean that mess up. Traffic jammed from before the 15 all the way back now from Main Street in Corona. Meanwhile, the westbound side pretty slow there as you get out of Riverside. Stay slow off and on all the way out past the 71. El Monte, wreck on the right shoulder, 10 westbound at Temple City Boulevard. And in Artesia, 91 eastbound, right before Pioneer, wreck on the right shoulder there. With Southern California's most accurate traffic reports, I'm Will Kohlschreiber.
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0: KFI AM 640 handle here on a Tuesday morning. Rich DeMuro at the top of the hour. Before we go to the topic at hand, gambling on the wildfires. Boy, what a deal that was, huh? Real quickly, Neil and the Dodgers.
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0: Also want to remind you that Pageant of the Masters is going on in Laguna Beach until September 4th. Real people, iconic works of art and how they're combined. If you haven't seen it, boy, you're in for a super treat. There's nothing like it on the planet. If you have been there, this year is particularly good. So just Google Pageant of the Masters, Laguna Beach, and you'll get all the information. You can buy tickets and see what it's about. So Pageant of the Masters, Laguna Beach. Okay. Prediction market platforms. Those are fairly new. And you gamble on where you predict and you bet on stuff that's going to happen. And some stuff is, well, sports betting. I mean, you've been gambling forever on the sports. I mean, you know, how many football pools are there out during the Super Bowl? You know, for example, it is illegal, you know that, to bet on Super Bowl. And the police should be out and arresting people, but they're too busy betting on the Super Bowl at the precinct. That's easy. Also easy to bet who's going to win during an election. Okay, that makes fun. But has it ever crossed the line? Yeah. In Polymarket, which is considered itself the largest platform for predicting global events, what it did is allow betting on the wildfires here in Los Angeles. How fast would the fire grow? How long would it take to contain the fires? How much would be destroyed? Now, that had people going big time. And there are folks that are saying, okay, now we have an ethical line. And there seems to be a pretty clear line of which these prediction markets seem to be bouncing back and forth on. One of them certainly is fires. The other one is insider trading. You can't predict, even if you have insider trading, another way of getting money from insider trading is not just to trade, get stocks and trade, because there you got Securities and Exchange Commission all over the place looking at it. But this is just prediction markets. Are they controlled? Well, they sort of are controlled. There is something called the CFTC, which stands for, let me get this right. I don't want to get that wrong. It stands for CFTC, which loosely controls prediction markets, but it's very loose. And so here's what happens. You can buy shares of one answer or another, yes or no. And the shares cost moves up and down as the predictions flow in. Basically, it's just gambling and sports gambling. Bettors are winning, determined by odds, and that changes minute to minute depending on who bets on one team or another. Well, the same thing happens here. This is predicated on the number of people who are betting, yes, here's how far the fires are going to go, or no, they're not going to be that way, and it depends on who's betting one way or the other and the number of people betting. Here is the question, though. If you're betting on natural disasters, that's the big one. Does that incentivize you to, well, I don't know, commit arson? Where's the fire going to start? Well, I'm betting it's going to start over in that section of town, in that warehouse. And you'd win the bet, wouldn't you? Well, it's so far, there's been no evidence that that has happened. But you've got some people upset. You've got a bunch of senators, including the two in California, Padilla and Schiff, who have written a letter to the government, to the CFTC, to say, we've got to stop this. We have to stop this. Because, I mean, the thought of committing crimes, bet on the premise that crimes are going to be committed. Yeah, I have a problem with that. Betting on sports, I don't care. betting on when Taylor Swift is going to get pregnant. By the way, there are 500 questions on Taylor Swift. When she's going to get pregnant, how she's going to get pregnant, stooping, okay? But where? What's the name of the kid? Well, okay, but she can bet on that because she controls it, right? You can have insider betting on that, and that's illegal. If you know, and it's not a prediction that is a legitimate prediction that you don't control, okay. But I don't know. I'm not a big gambler. When I go to Las Vegas, I will not put a quarter into a slot machine. Not a quarter. And why? Because when I lose that quarter, I get so depressed I want to jump off a building. When I win some money on that quarter, I know I'm going to lose it next time. So to me, it's a lose-lose proposition. Okay, we're done with that. The administration, President Trump and the administration versus ABC. Oh, that fight is continuing big time. I'll share that with you before Rich DeMuro. Ah, boy, that that goes back a long time. Rich DeMuro with our tech segment. Amy, KFI Newsroom, what's going on?
2: Here's the latest. There's some fighting in the Buss family over the potential sale of the family's remaining stake in the LA Lakers. Two high school best friends have been killed in what appears to have been a street racing crash in Victorville. And a man who fell off a jet ski and was missing overnight in the ocean waters off Long Beach has been found alive 2.5 miles offshore. Those stories and more coming up at the top of the hour. We'll check and see what's slowing you down along the 10 next.
0: I've been a business person, as you know, for, well, virtually my entire adult life. 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
2: From the Odoo.com Weather Center, Odoo, the only business software you need. Sunny, very warm. Highs in the 70s to near 80 at the coast, 80s to about 100 inland. This report brought to you by Wild Rivers in Irvine. From your Toyota Dealers Traffic Center, we make it easy. We've got a crash in Montclair on the 10.
4: 10 Freeway, westbound right before Central Avenue. Solo vehicle crash, left lane. Traffic's jammed from Vineyard, and you know that drive from the 15 all the way into East LA on the westbound side of the 10, just under an hour and a half. So that's a long drive. And then if you're continuing west on the 10 from downtown out through West LA, add to that another 50 minutes there. If you are headed eastbound on the 10, we've got some problems as well. Looks like eastbound side of the 10 right before 4th Street in Ontario, hit and run crash being investigated, and there's a little backup from that one as well. If you're thinking of the 60 instead, 60 westbound from Ontario through Diamond Bar, just about 30 minutes, and then from Diamond Bar into East LA, that's another hour as far as your westbound commute. The 91 not doing so great. We had earlier problems east and westbound. Eastbound, we still have at least a lane closed there on the eastbound side before you get to McKinley. The two right lanes actually look like they're closed and traffic slow from Main Street. With Southern California's most accurate traffic reports, I'm Will Kohlschreiber.
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18: 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Easy as 1, 2, 3. I'll say, will it go with me?
0: KFI AM 640. Bill Handel here. Taco Tuesday, August 18th. Well, no surprise, but the Disney folks have filed a lawsuit against the federal government and against the FCC, Federal Communications Commission, specifically because the FCC has now asked ABC to, it is going against FCC and asking them to renew their license, to redo their license renewal every 8 years. The government, the FCC, grants licenses for broadcast television. Now, the last time the FCC has actually done it in the middle of an 8-year term was decades and decades ago. And so the ABC said straight out, the administration has waged a retaliatory campaign against ABC for a single reason. It disapproves of what ABC broadcasts. And this comes right in line with the FCC investigating the ABC talk show, The View. And so, therefore, it's mounting the challenge to the licenses held by ABC stations. FCC Chairman Brendan Carr, first of all, he's scrutinized Disney on several fronts, including DEI, saying that DEI is discriminatory and illegal on its face. And Carr has said that Disney might be committing illegal DEI discrimination. Now, Carr's critics, and there are lots of them, have said that the DEI argument is a laughable pretext for what really is happening. What's happening is political pressure from the president. The president has gone after ABC big time, denounced the network's reporters. Last April, if you remember the Jimmy Kimmel incident where Kimmel made actually not even a joke, a statement about the killing of Charlie Kirk, Trump pressured ABC to fire Kimmel straight out. And he was off the air for a week, but ABC brought him back. And after that, Carr ordered the network to file this early renewal paperwork for his station licenses. Now, he said that the timing was completely coincidental. One have nothing to do with the other. But come on, do you even doubt that it was government retaliation? As a matter of fact, even the people that are Trump supporters know that is that it's retaliation. And this has to do, and I love this, one of the actions against ABC is that one of the actions that have been taken against ABC is that Carr, arguing that the Trump administration, number one, is within its rights. It's not in the public interest for ABC to operate as an arm of the DNC, which a Carr ally has said, president of the Center for American Rights. It is totally coincidental, and it's so ABC. Now, The View is basically a bunch of women sitting around and nailing Trump on a regular basis. I am thrilled that the president and the FCC is at least being fair going after the five, which is the conservative group of people who are on Fox that defend the president. Oh no, I got that wrong. They're not going after the five. They're not. They're not going after any Fox stations. But it's totally coincidental that they are going after the network that allows and actually has on it the anti-Trump group, but the pro-Trump group, and they're arguing the equal protection or the equal, called the equal stick. Oh, God, I keep on forgetting that
1: equal
0: one.
1: Equal time?
0: That's it. Equal time rule. Thank you. I get paid for this. Do you know that? It's a scary concept. The equal time rule. It's on the books. And what it says is that if one political statement is made or one political view is made, you have to give equal time to the other side. It has not been used in decades. Well, actually, many years. That has disappeared. However, they're bringing it back, but only against those stations and those networks that are anti-Trump. If you're pro-Trump, don't worry about equal time. It is so hypocritical on its face. And the government, particularly Brendan Carr, has said it's completely coincidental that we're going only after ABC because of the DEI rules. Okay. It's breathtaking how the government could look at you in the face and say, look out of the sky. Sun is out there, but Trump says it's raining. You know what that means? It's raining. That means you're going out and you put... you put on rain gear and you bring out your umbrella and the sun is out and it's 87 degrees outside. The president has said it. Brendan Carr has said it. The administration has said it. And by the way, it's completely coincidental that we have asked you to bring your umbrella. It's insane. It's completely insane. Okay, coming up, Rich on Tech with Rich DeMuro. And it's going to be the equal time rule with Rich. We're going to give Rich the opportunity to talk about tech, and I am going to come back under equal time rules to talk about how tech doesn't exist. There's no such thing as a cell phone. The internet does not exist. Equal time. We'll be back. KFI AM 640.
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2: Not so fast, family. I'm Amy King, live in the KFI 24-hour newsroom. An attorney for Jeanne Buss has called foul on the family's announcement that it was selling off its remaining stake in the LA Lakers.
11: Can't imagine having... actually false, defamatory, and pernicious. Jeannie Buss's lawyer sent a letter to the other siblings' lawyers demanding they retract the sale announcement, saying the family trust and a 2017 court ruling make Jeannie a controlling owner of the team for life. The six Buss siblings were reported to be selling their remaining 17.8% ownership to new majority owners Bob Iger and Josh Kushner, which would end Jeannie's role as the team's governor because that requires a 15% ownership stake. Her attorney demands the siblings make clear Jeannie's the controlling owner and take no action to sell that 17.8%. Mark Rauner, KFI News.
2: Two high school seniors and best friends have been killed in a crash in Victorville. Their families say they believe street racing was involved. The CHP says two speeding cars hit an Acura driven by Madeline Daly as she was taking her friend Isabel Hill home on Friday night. One driver was arrested on suspicion of gross vehicular manslaughter. Investigators are still looking for the other driver. Madeline's father told KTLA she told him she was going to take Isabel home.
19: Within less than a minute, I heard the impact, and I just automatically knew.
2: Authorities have not confirmed the vehicles were racing. Firefighters are investigating what caused an explosion at a house in Linwood. The big boom happened toward the back of the home on Virginia Avenue near Beechwood yesterday afternoon around 3:15. LA Fire says there's some heavy damage to the home, but no one was hurt. They're working to figure out what caused the explosion. A 27-year-old man has been charged with sexually assaulting three women in Newport Beach. Edwin Hernandez did not enter a plea in court in Santa Ana yesterday. Prosecutors say Hernandez attacked a woman on July 18th and then attacked two more women on July 27th. His arraignment's been rescheduled for September in Newport Beach. President Trump has threatened to bomb U.S. ally Oman over its talks with Iran to reopen the Strait of Hormuz. ABC's Jonathan Carl says the president insists the U.S. has full control over the strategic waterway. He even suggests he may soon declare it a U.S. territory.
20: We control it with a blockade, and I like the idea of declaring it a territory.
2: But his own energy secretary says the Strait is a conflict zone. This comes as U.S. military officials are scrambling to respond to a Truth Social post condemning long-planned joint exercises with South Korea. Former U.S. Ambassador to NATO Doug Lute says the U.S. has few options ahead of ending the war with Iran.
21: The options are escalate and try to convince the other side that we can induce pain that is intolerable. And of course, Iran holds that option as well. Negotiate. But there seems to be so little trust between the two parties now.
2: Lute says negotiations do not seem likely. The military has rebounded from post-pandemic recruiting problems. ABC's Steve Bainon says there's been a surge in the number of people signing up.
22: For most recruits, the decision is overwhelmingly economic, helping pay for college, health care, and above all, a reliable career.
2: On the flip side, only one in four young Americans are estimated to be eligible to enlist with an obesity epidemic and low scores on the military's entrance exam. A man who fell off his jet ski and spent more than 12 hours stranded in the ocean waters off Long Beach has been rescued. The Coast Guard says 53-year-old Paul Carbullido disappeared Sunday night after he and a woman fell off their jet skis. A helicopter crew found him yesterday morning about 3 miles off Seal Beach floating in a life jacket. One of Carbullido's friends spoke to KTLA.
23: Can't imagine having to be in that cold water for about 13 hours.
24: Yeah.
23: Just freezing and not knowing where you're at because it's dark out there. There's no lights. There's no one there.
2: The man's been treated for hypothermia. His friends say he's traumatized, but listed in stable condition. Southland weather from KFI. A heat advisory kicks in at 10 this morning for parts of LA County. The mountains and valleys, a heat advisory remains in effect for the Inland Empire. Both expire on Thursday evening. Low clouds this morning, then sunny. Highs in the 70s at the beaches, 80s to low 90s for Metro LA and Inland OC. 90s to low 100s for the valleys and Inland Empire. 80s to mid 90s and windy in the Antelope Valley. Couple degrees hotter for tomorrow and Thursday with some inland areas expected to hit up to 105. And then we'll come back a few degrees down as we head into the weekend. It's 69 in Brea, 69 Lake Forest, 67 in Manhattan Beach, 70 in Burbank. 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The Dow trading down 23 points, The Nasdaq's off 357. S&P 500 is down 44. We've got a crash in Riverside on the 215.
3: 215 northbound, right there as you head into Riverside. It's going to be right there just before Blaine Street. Crash there, five vehicles involved. It looks like most of the lanes are open again. We had all lanes closed for a while. Northbound side still jammed up back from Cactus Avenue on the 215, and the westbound side of the 60 basically stopped from before Paris Boulevard. That is not a drive I envy right now, unfortunately. The westbound side of the 210, it's a mess. As you head right around Euclid there, westbound side, we've got a crash there, an overturned vehicle, and traffic is basically stopped all the way out of North Fontana, pretty much all the way back from about Citrus Avenue on the westbound side of the 210. Eastbound side, a little bit of slowing in that same stretch. Then in Montclair, 10 freeway westbound before Central. We've got a solo vehicle wreck there in the left lane. Downtown LA, problems for the 110 freeway northbound connector to the 10. That connector partly blocked. It's a hit and run injury crash. And heads up in Bellflower, 91 eastbound. The on-ramp from Bellflower Boulevard crashed there on the right side there. A couple of vehicles. With Southern California's most accurate traffic reports, I'm Will Kohlschreiber.
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1: 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It is a Tuesday morning, August 18th, and that means it's a tech segment with Rich DeMuro.
2: Oh, thank God.
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2: 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I'm reading about new features on Waze, and the feature I wanted finally came to it. 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Move on. 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
1: Thank God.
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1: 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How does Rich DeMuro feel about his tech segment? Thank God. 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
2: I didn't know I was on. 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
1: 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This could have been Naked Guns. 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And good morning, Rich. Do we have a bunch of topics? Okay, starting with AI companies buying and destroying old books. What is that about?
2: How wild is this? So you've got, you know, the most advanced technology in the world, AI, that is relying on old books just being consumed by computers that scan them. So there's a whole bunch of reports out there that AI companies are just buying up physical books like crazy. They cut off the spines, they scan them, of course, destroying the books in the process because they want to train their AI models. And there's reports that even old, rare, and out-of-print books are all swept up in this. And it's pretty wild because, you know, why do they want these old books? Well, think about it. Books are written by humans. Older books, especially, were around before AI. So this actually gives you a good idea of how thoughts and topics were presented before AI got involved in just about every aspect of the editing process. So I think people don't necessarily have an issue with this, with, you know, new books and things like that, but it's the old books, the rare books, the out-of-print books that these companies are gobbling up and destroying that some people are like, ah, that's a little odd.
1: Okay, so here is a question. I don't know anybody who's crazy enough to give up a rare book, an early print, something that is really in demand. I can certainly see old books that are in print that are falling apart, for example. I don't have a problem with that. But are AI companies spending enough money to where they are buying old, rare books? Is that being caught up in this whole influx?
2: Yeah, I mean, according to some of these reports, they had one report of this bookseller in, I believe it was in London, and they were basically saying they might sell, you know, 2,000 or 3,000 books a month, and they got an order in one day from one of the AI companies for like thousands of rare books in one day. Like they sold more than their whole month's allotment in one day. And so I guess they are finding the rare books. They are seeking them out. To your point, yes, if someone has a one-time copy of something, I doubt they're going to hand it over to Anthropic to cut off the spine and scan all the pages. But some of these books that, you know, there might be limited copies available around the world, that's what they want to get their hands on. And so it's not just the major, you know, mass market paperbacks and textbooks that they're looking for. They are going after some of the more rare finds because think about it. The more that they can feed into these AI models, the better they get and the more perspective they have from the past. So it makes a lot of sense. It's just kind of an odd thing that's going on in our world that people may not realize. How are these companies being trained? It's not just the internet. They're hungry for more information that may not be online just yet.
1: Okay, here's a story I want to cover also. Uber Eats is getting into the drone delivery. Now, these pilots now have to be really, really small to fly those drones, don't they?
2: Yes, they are only finding the tiniest of humans to get inside. They look like Lego figurines. You pop them in there, they drive these things. This is Uber Eats teaming up with a company called Zipline. And what we've noticed Uber doing, and they're kind of taking an approach to trans-

0: transportation where they don't necessarily need to own or run all of the platforms or technology that they're using. More and more, they are just saying, okay, you do robots, we'll take your technology. You do drones, we'll take your technology. You do self-driving cars, we'll take your technology. And they incorporate it into their app. So they're almost like a kayak for transportation. However you want to get the last mile, they will work with you to bring it to your front door. And so that's what they're doing with this company called Zipline, one of the biggest drone delivery companies out there, already working with other major companies to deliver things like burritos and medicine and, you know, all kinds of stuff around the country. This is going to be the first time they're partnering with Uber Eats. Their goal is 1 million drone deliveries per day by the end of 2029. And they would basically just zip line this thing down to your sidewalk or your backyard, and you'd get your burrito.
1: Burrito? I'm thinking of pizza. I mean, the thought of getting a hot slice of pizza, because I order pizza all the time, and it at best it is warm when it is delivered.
0: Yeah.
1: And nice hot pizza. Oh, man. There is a pizza place that I go to because I don't have it delivered, which is the best pizza I've ever had in the U.S. And you have to go there and have it hot right out of the oven. Otherwise, it just doesn't work. So I can see that the pizza. I really can.
0: So supposedly, these deliveries are going to take 5 to 10 minutes versus up to a half an hour with traditional methods.
1: And usually it's 35, 40 minutes if you go to Domino's. And Neil and I both love their pan pizza, and that is worth it. I'd love to get a hot, hot pan pizza. Okay, let's take a break. We're going to come back and a few more topics with Rich DeMuro. Checking in with Amy in the KFI newsroom.
2: Here's the latest. Meta's in court today over how much damage social media potentially does to children. Disney and 8 of its ABC TV affiliates, including ABC7 in LA, have sued the FCC, claiming the government agency has violated ABC's constitutional right to free speech. And 14 people, including a Penn State student's dad, have been charged with running a cocaine trafficking ring out of 2 Penn State frat houses. Those stories and more coming up at the bottom of the hour. We'll check and see what's slowing you down on the 10 next.
1: All right, coming up at the bottom of the hour, I'm going to do a topic about the jobless, the boom has arrived. More and more joblessness. Now, this is crazy because more people are being laid off or fired. 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
2: Sunny skies, very warm temperatures, highs in the 70s to near 80 at the coast, 80s to about 100 inland. This report brought to you by Lowe's. From your Toyota Dealers Traffic Center, we make it easy. There's slowing in Roland Heights on the 10.
3: It is very slow in Roland Heights as you head westbound. We've got several problems. First, on the 10 itself, westbound before Central Avenue, that's a crash, solo vehicle crash in the left lane. Also, some problems on the 60 if you're headed westbound, right there before the 605. It just comes to a halt. Your brake lights start all the way back right around Hacienda Boulevard, but it is a crawl all the way over to the 605. Meanwhile, in Paramount, 105 freeway, eastbound past Paramount Boulevard, wreck there on the right shoulder. shoulder, causing big delays back from Long Beach Boulevard. In Linwood, the westbound side of the 105, right before the 710, left lane's blocked there. Troubles as well in Bellflower for the 91. Headed eastbound, Bellflower, right there. It's going to be right there before Bellflower Boulevard, or on the on-ramp from Bellflower Boulevard. A crash, two vehicles, has you stop and go back from the 710. With Southern California's most accurate traffic reports, I'm Will Coleshaw.
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0: AFI AM 640, Bill Handel here. It is a Tuesday morning, and it's time for the second segment of our tech segment with Rich DeMuro, website richontech.tv. Lots of great information. 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And Rich, a couple of fun topics that I want to get into. You've been testing a smartphone that you can repair yourself. Oh, explain that one to me.
1: Yeah, this is kind of a long time coming in the U.S. We know that phones have gotten more sealed up as time has gone on, tougher to replace parts yourself, like a battery. But this is a company called Fairphone. They have been selling smartphones in Europe for a while now, and they've been repairable. And now for the first time, they are bringing this to the U.S. So they sent me one. It's called the Fairphone Gen 6. It's about $650. And when something breaks, guess what? You can actually repair it yourself. It comes with a mini screwdriver. So there's 12 things you can replace, including the screen, $90 for the replacement part, new battery, $40, replacement USB-C port, about $20. And iFixit, which is the company that does all the teardowns of every single gadget that comes out, they give it a 10 out of 10 for repairability. This is an Android phone. Again, I'm still working through it, still testing it, but it looks like an iPhone. And yeah, there's screws on the back you can take off. I have not done that yet, but I will to see how it all works.
0: How sophisticated is it? What kind of features does it not have that your iPhone or high-end Samsung would have?
1: I mean, the specs are actually pretty good. The processor's not the latest, greatest. It's a Snapdragon, which is, you know, it's fine. It's not like the best one that's in the Samsung. It's got 12 gigs of RAM, which is actually quite good. Today's smartphones typically have between 12 and 16. It's got a nice 6.3-inch screen, OLED, which is the latest, greatest technology. It's got a 50-megapixel main camera. It also has, I know, expandable storage, which everyone calls into my radio and show and says, Rich, can I find a phone with expandable storage? It's nearly impossible these days. But yes, this has it. And it's got not the latest version of Android, but a pretty good version. And by the way, they say that the support for this phone is going to be for a couple of years. Like, you're going to get support through, like, I mean, they're saying 2033. That seems insane, but there you go.
0: Hey, how many people actually use the features and what the newer smartphones offer? I don't. I mean, I just don't even come close to using what it offers, what my iPhone offers.
1: I think there's two. Yeah, I think there's two types of people here in the U.S. It's people like myself, power users, that want the latest, greatest, everything you can use on your phone. They know all the features. They know the ins and outs. And then there's everyone else, which is basically, you know, the average person that just wants to take a picture. They want to send a text. They want to surf social media. And that's fine. And that's why, again, we've talked about this. This is why people are keeping their phones for so long. Because I know, Bill, you said you just recently got a new phone. I mean, are you sitting there going, oh, my gosh, this phone has all these features that my old one didn't? No, it probably takes a slightly better picture and it's slightly faster.
0: Yeah, that's basically it. And I don't care. You know, the only pictures that I take, well, I don't want to go into those pictures because, you know, I didn't get arrested for a lot of them. But I don't, you know, I don't use it at all. And yet I keep on buying new ones because everything I touch, there's an aura about me that even my wife will tell you. Anything I touch electronically sort of falls apart. It's very strange. Doesn't work well. But do you know all the features of the phone? I had a BMW, for example, an EV, which I just got rid of. It has 700 features on it. And I asked the people there when I had it repaired, does anybody know the car, what it can do? Nope. How about the people who program it? Nope. Nobody knows everything that it does because they build it in segments as far as programming is concerned. I'm assuming that's the same thing with sophisticated phones.
1: I mean, look, to get into infotainment systems on cars, I don't think anyone, no mere mortal can figure those out. I mean, if you can connect your phone to Bluetooth in your car, you're doing better than 99% of the U.S. So I think those are tricky because those systems are overly complicated. They have to run the car, which is a whole nother can of worms. give me CarPlay, give me, give me Android Auto, I'd be happy with that. But when it comes to phones, Bill, you know, I wrote a book a couple of years ago on the iPhone, and I'll never forget the whole reason I wrote it was because I did a segment on TV where I showed literally the simplest feature ever. It was the fact that you could use your phone to zoom in on a menu, and it could magnify it, and people had no idea there's a magnifying glass built into the iPhone, and it was like one of the most popular segments I did, took no work, and I was like, okay, and I did 100 more tips. People, you know, they couldn't get enough of the book because they're like, I can't believe my phone can do all these things. And it's still that way.
0: Yeah, I'm finding out stuff every day. And of course, I forget it right afterwards, but I find it astounding. All right. Rich, we'll catch you this Saturday, 11 o'clock, right here on KFI. RichOnTech.tv is Rich's website. Instagram at RichOnTech. Catch you next week. Actually, I'll catch you this weekend on your show.
1: All right.
0: All right.
1: Thanks, Bill.
0: Take care. All right. Oh, God. What did he say? Yeah, we're going to be using that as a promo. Okay, the jobless boom. What is that, a job boom? No, it's the jobless boom has arrived, and I will share that information with you when we come back. Okay, Amy in the KFI newsroom.
2: Another heat advisory is going into effect starting at 10 a.m. It'll continue through Thursday night. High temperatures of 92 to up to 105 degrees are expected in the San Fernando, Santa Clarita, and San Gabriel Valleys, along with the San Ynez Mountains, the San Luis Obispo County Interior Valleys, San Luis Obispo County Mountains, and Santa Barbara County Interior Mountains. Forecasters say the heat will peak Wednesday and Thursday. The social media giant Meta is going to be in court again today. ABC's Mike Dubusky says it's facing a lawsuit from nearly 30 state attorneys general.
3: The lawsuit, originally filed in 2023, claims the features on Instagram and Facebook, like infinite scrolling and push notifications, created harmful mental health impacts, especially in children.
2: California Attorney General Rob Bonta is a co-leader in the lawsuit and says they are ready to hold Meta accountable. Jurors have begun deliberating whether to convict a man involved in a gunfight with the LAPD outside the Trader Joe's in Silver Lake. The guy's charged with second-degree murder. Prosecutors argued Gene Atkins provoked the shootout that led to the death of store manager Melly Corrado in 2018. She was hit by an LAPD officer's bullet. A previous jury convicted Atkins on 40 charges, but deadlocked on the second-degree murder charges. A now 64-year-old man has been convicted of sexually assaulting two young girls in Westminster years ago. Prosecutors say Iskan Iskender met the girls through his girlfriend. One of the girls moved away, but when she was in high school in 2017, she then told her father about the abuse, and they went to police. The other girl involved told her mother in 2021 about how the guy used to play doctor with her. He'll be sentenced in September. 14 people have been charged with running a cocaine trafficking ring out of two Penn State frat houses. ABC's Peter Haralambos says prosecutors claim the coke was brought in from Philadelphia.
4: Penn State says they're cooperating with law enforcement and that the fraternities involved are either suspended or no longer recognized by the school.
2: Prosecutors say kilos of cocaine was cut up by fraternity members and even pledges and then distributed to students on campus. Avocado pickers in Mexico are back at work. ABC's Jim Ryan says they've been off the job for a while now.
5: They were sidelined by an American security alert designating cartels that operate in areas where avocados are grown as terrorist organizations.
2: That alert has now been lifted and shipments are resuming. Southland weather from KFI, sunny and hot for inland areas with, as I mentioned, heat advisories going into effect at 10 a.m. Highs will be in the 70s at the beaches, 80s to low 90s for Metro LA and inland OC, 90s to low 100s for the valleys in IE, 80s to mid 90s and windy in the high desert. A few degrees hotter tomorrow and Thursday, then back down a couple degrees, but it's still going to be hot as we head into the weekend. 71 now in Irvine, it's 69 in Huntington Beach, and there's a crash in Highland Park on the 110.
6: It's going to be the southbound side of the 110 at Avenue 43 on that off-ramp or on-ramp there. Some sort of trailer is blocking the lanes. Traffic is pretty slow, backed up from about Avenue 60 there on the southbound side of the 110 freeway. Once you get past that, it's fine until you get to the 5, and then you're on the brakes again as you head into downtown past the 101. Some problems as well in Linwood for the 105 freeway, westbound for the 710, a crash there on the right shoulder. We've got a stalled big rig on the 60 in Ontario, westbound side right before Euclid. The two right lanes are blocked. Traffic stopped back from I-15. It's also rough in Upland for the 210 eastbound before campus. That's a crash in the center lane. Traffic a bit slow for Mountain Avenue. And heads up in Sherman Oaks. New problems there for the 101 freeway. Southbound Van Nuys Boulevard, a wreck on the right shoulder, has things slow from Winnetka off and on, all the way slow out of the West Valley as you head towards the Studio City area. With Southern California's most accurate traffic reports, I'm Will Kohlschreiber. Touchdown!
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0: 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Bill Handel here on a Tuesday morning. It is a Taco Tuesday. And If you listen to my commercials, which hopefully you do, I do a commercial for Lear Capital, the people that buy, sell, hold gold for you. And I usually, during the course of the commercial, talk about how absolutely crazy the economy is, and some of it makes no sense. So the chief executive of Stripe, which is a digital payments company, Patrick Collision, has 1.5 million followers on X. And what he did is he took a survey. 13,000 people took the survey. And on average, they expect economic growth to double over the next 5 years. Wow. Economic growth to double. Employment to fall by around 8%. And this is known as the AI optimist scenario, where AI vastly increases economic output while making tens of millions of workers redundant. Don't need them. And here's the issue. Employment never collapses by that much. And so it when output is skyrocketing, it doesn't. But they never had AI before. And AI can produce a whole lot more for a lot less. Remember when cars were being manufactured and there were thousands of people in a car manufacturing facility, 2,000-3,000 workers. Today, you can build a car with 14 people. Everything is roboticized. Danger, Will Robinson. Everything is by robots. The painting, the welding, the assembly. Very few people. And that it killed the car industry in terms of employment. And cars are better built. They're theoretically cheaper, would be, because labor is way down, but you have other issues involved. The magnitude aren't what matters. It's the direction that it's all going. So a jobless boom once seemed far-fetched because the economy was growing and people were getting all kinds of jobs outside of the jobs that could be done with robots. But nope, no longer does. We're in a jobless boom right now. Now, real inflation adjusted gross domestic product, that's how you measure a country, everything that it produces, it sells, it manufactures. That averaged 2.1% last year. That was in line with the previous year. This year, it's 1.5 in the second quarter, which is terrible. So you have unemployment, which is god-awful. You have gross domestic product, which is god-awful. The stock market is delivering a completely different picture. Even through tariffs and war and higher oil prices, disappointing GDP, it is going to rise 13%, or it did so far this year. That is astronomical. Last week, stocks went to record highs after Treasury Secretary Scott Bessent said the U.S. and Iran, could strike a deal to open up the Strait of Hormuz in a day or two. And stock market reacted. Oh, boy, we're now going to have the strait opened. Do we have the strait open? Of course not. But the problem is, and I don't get it at all, is at what point does the market stop believing what the administration is saying? Every time the administration says, oh, boy, we're on the verge, stocks go up. Oh, boy, Iran is desperate to get a deal. Stocks go up. Gas prices are down. Even though they're up, stocks go up. Tariffs, they're kicking in, stocks go up. And when we realize or know that the strait is still closed, stocks go down a little tiny bit. And then when we're told that, oh, the deal is here, the war will end in a few days, we're at it. We have all the ammunition we need. All of those naysayers who say we're running out of ammunition, they're all liars. Stocks go up. Now, some explanations for this. And what are some explanations? Well, let me come back when we do. And I'm going to give you several explanations why the stock market is completely disconnected from GDP. Again, GDP is all of the output an entire economy in the entire United States produces. That is a real number. Stocks, I mean, how does that work? So I'm going to come back with some explanations, and it tells us something about what the future is going to be. We'll be back with that. In the meantime, let's check in with Amy in the KFI newsroom.
1: Here's the latest. The attorney representing Jeannie Buss has filed court papers to block her siblings' planned sale of the Buss family's remaining stake in the LA Lakers. The Port of Long Beach is looking at a plan to put small nuclear reactors on floating barges in the port. And Americans are cutting back on spending by quite a bit. Those stories and more coming up at the top of the hour. We'll check and see what's slowing you down along the 105 next.
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1: From the Odoo.com Weather Center, Odoo, the only business software you need. Sunny with highs in the 70s at the coast, 80s to low 90s for the metro areas, 90s to about 100 for the valleys and IE. 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From your Toyota Dealers Traffic Center, we make it easy. There's a crash in Inglewood on the 105.
6: 105 freeway westbound right before the 710. We had a crash there that has cleared. Meanwhile, on the 105 westbound before Crenshaw Boulevard, right as you enter the Inglewood area into Hawthorne there, crash there in the number 2 lane counting from the left. Traffic slow from the 110 freeway. If you are headed southbound on the 57, looks like we've got some troubles there at Lambert Road. A stalled Amazon big rig in the right lane. As you know, when a truck stalls out, it usually takes some time to get rid of it because they have to call in a special tow truck. Traffic's jammed back from Brea Canyon on that stretch of the 57. It's also pretty slow on the southbound 55 out of Villa Park, all the way back from, looks like before, Catella. You're going to see brake lights winding down to the 5 freeway. I don't see anything in lanes, but it stays heavy as you pass the 5 there. And still big problems in Riverside for the 215 northbound. Right before Martin Luther King Jr. Boulevard, we had a problem at Blaine, but this looks to be a separate problem. A stalled big rig or a stalled cargo van in the middle lane, causing slowing all the way back from Alessandra on the northbound side. With Southern California's most accurate traffic reports, I'm Will Kohlschreiber.
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9: It was a tsunami that hit Birmingham. Birmingham does not get national attention. It was a circus, mate. I can't even describe to you.
8: His name was Hamza Syed, and he wanted help on his first ever story about a mystery in Birmingham, his hometown, that no one had ever solved. It had begun a few years earlier, when news of a strange letter exploded in the press.
9: The letter looked to be a secret communique between Islamic extremists who'd been infiltrating the city schools in a supposed plot called Operation Trojan Horse. The letter was bizarre, unsigned, incoherent, badly Xeroxed, yet still, it sparked one of the biggest school scandals in British history. Government investigators descended on Birmingham. The country beefed up its counter-terror policy. By the time it all died down, schools were revamped, teachers lost their jobs. But what I always found suspicious about this whole affair is that this dodgy letter suggesting extremists were taking over our schools, nobody ever found out who wrote it or why. Remarkably, none of the investigators even tried. So I convinced Brian Reed over here that we should go for it.
8: Is this about to be the first radio interview you've ever done?
10: Yeah.
8: Hams and I spent years running this down.
13: I'll give you a clue. 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
8: But figuring out who wrote the Trojan Horse letter, that was only the first mystery we were up against. It started to seem like officials knew more than what they were letting on. And that Hams and I were poking at something that people did not want to talk about.
9: Can you give us a bit of details about that situation?
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9: And I'm Hamza Syed.
8: It's The Trojan Horse Affair, a mystery in 8 parts that a lot of people don't want you to hear.
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0: 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Bill Handel. It is a Tuesday morning, August 18th. Before I finish the topic on the jobless boom, Neil, mention of the Dodgers today.
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0: And a couple of stories we're looking at. The U.S. and Canada are now negotiating some kind of a truce on tariffs before 12:01 tomorrow morning, midnight tonight. Deadline set by the president. If no deal is reached, the president has threatened to impose a 50% tariffs on $20 billion worth of Canadian products. No small deal, to say the least. And that has a lot to do with the topic that I'm going through, and that is the jobless boom. And it's really weird. There was a survey done by Patrick Collison, chief executive of Stripes, a digital payments company. He polled 1.5 million followers that he has, and $13,000 took the survey. On average, they expect economic growth, which is what we're experiencing big time, to double over the next 5 years. That's what was expected. Employment to fall by around 8%. And frankly, none of this makes sense, particularly because as the companies, corporations are making more and more money and the stock market is spectacular, unemployment is either flat or it's going up. Now, why? Well, let's come up with some reasons. And they asked the experts, as the Wall Street Journal went into interviewing experts on this. One explanation is that it's a bubble. It's that simple. We're in the middle of a bubble. Another one is that it tells us something about the future, that growth is going to accelerate, not necessarily the job opportunities out there. Now, in a bubble, stock prices typically go up faster than earnings. Earnings are based on, of course, what a corporation earns and valuations of the company. What's it worth? And the company, the more money it makes, the higher the valuation, but it doesn't connect anymore with employment. But in the last year, earnings have risen far faster than even prices, and certainly the prices of the stocks. Now, if you exclude Amazon.com and Alphabet, because those results were inflated by investment gains, earnings of corporations were up 32%. In the second quarter. That is astounding. Now, a lot of this is because of AI, which may in itself be a bubble. And so the median earnings growth of S&P 500, the 500 biggest companies out there, is 13% this year from 8% 2 years ago. That's according to Bank of America. And man, it's higher than the GDP, the gross domestic product. I mean, it is crazy. And I'll tell you something else that makes no sense. You think it's AI that are driving the market. It used to be. But now banks and small stocks, which are sensitive to the state of the business cycle, they're up bigger than the big, what's called the big tech's Magnificent Seven, the biggest, hugest companies that are in tech. And so the big picture, companies across the economy, not just AI companies, are seeing solid demand, extraordinary profit, extraordinary revenue. But there's one little problem. Hiring. Hiring is down. Payrolls shrank in July, fifth time in the past 12 months. That is not good. And so the slide in job growth hasn't pushed up the unemployment rate. So hang on a bit. How is it possible that there are fewer jobs, but unemployment is down? Employment is doing well with fewer jobs. You go, what is that about? Well, it's people leaving the workforce. Baby boomers are retiring like crazy, which means they're no longer in the job force. People who have been looking for jobs longer than 6 months are no longer being counted. And now that's how it's all happening. And it makes, none of it makes sense. And the economy, none of it makes sense. And oil is through the roof. Inflation is there. And the economy is just buzzing at a record pace. None of this makes sense. Hey, is AI really driving it all? Well, it was. Now, we're going to talk about a lot more of that. It's a good chance you're going to lose your job. I'm in the middle of a contract, so I don't care. But the rest of you here working, just be prepared for AI taking over your jobs. We're done, guys. That's it. Tomorrow morning, we come back again, 5 a.m., Will and Amy. Neil and I jump aboard from 6 to right about now. And don't forget Kono and Ann, who try as hard as they can to make life miserable for me and usually succeed spectacularly. Gary and Shannon up next. Catch you in the morning. Same time, same station. 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
3: Meta may be in a lot of trouble. I'm Amy King, live from the KFI 24-hour newsroom. Opening statements in a landmark trial against Meta begin today in Oakland, California.
4: California, Colorado, Kentucky, and New Jersey are seeking $1.4 trillion in damages, alleging the company engineered its sites to foster addictive behavior in teens and children. The jury was seated last week in the federal courthouse in Oakland. Meta has already lost two similar types of lawsuits this year in Los Angeles and New Mexico. Tammy Trujillo, KFI News.
3: The Port of Long Beach could become home to California's first new nuclear power project in 50 years. The port and the federal government are working with startup Blue Core Energy to develop small modular nuclear reactors. They would be placed on floating barges. The reactors could eventually provide electricity for port operations and ships while producing no carbon emissions. The project still faces regulatory hurdles, including California's decades-old restrictions on new nuclear plants. A rally in Boyle Heights has been held. People are still having major problems because of that burned-out warehouse, and they're speaking up about it.
5: Teachers in Boyle Heights say they're having health problems now that they're back to work and spending hours each day near that food storage warehouse. At a rally yesterday afternoon, one of the speakers, an LAUSD teacher named Margie, told KTLA she's been feeling symptoms.
6: I live in Norwalk, but the moment I get to work, I get congestion. I'm constantly blowing my nose, but it's only here. When I get home, I'm fine.
5: People who live in the area say Lineage Logistics blew a city deadline to have all the rotting food trucked out by last week, and they want the city to do something about it. Lineage says it has until Thursday, and it's racing to get the site cleaned up. Jason Athenson, KFI News.
3: Almost 250 people who work for LAZ Parking are losing their jobs because of the automated people mover at LAX. Airport officials say the layoffs will likely happen in October when the Skylink people mover, which is behind schedule and over budget, is expected to finally open. The laid-off workers could be rehired to work on the people mover once it is fully operational. LAZ Parking is one of the largest parking facility management companies in the U.S. Americans cut their spending in July by the biggest amount in more than a year. Data from the Commerce Department shows that following a spending spike in June, a decrease showed up. The increase was due in part to the World Cup and Amazon Prime events. But Heather Long, chief economist at the Navy Federal Credit Union, says the big reason for the big drop.
7: Since the war in Iran started, inflation is outpacing wage growth. People are literally getting squeezed financially in America.
3: Long says more people are turning to credit cards and dipping into their savings to pay for stuff. The Little League World Series is about to get underway in Williamsport, Pennsylvania. It starts tomorrow. The 20 competing teams will be welcomed tonight during the annual Grand Slam Parade. Tens of thousands of fans are expected along the route. Santa Margarita Little League from Rancho Santa Margarita in Orange County is representing the West region. The 12-day tournament ends with the championship game on August 30th. Southland weather from KFI. A high heat advisory goes into effect in about an hour for parts of LA County, the mountains and valleys. A heat advisory remains in effect for the Inland Empire. Both expire Thursday night. Low clouds pretty much cleared out. Otherwise, just mostly sunny skies, warm temperatures, highs in the 70s at the beaches, 80s to low 90s for Metro LA and Inland OC, 90s to low 100s for the valleys and Inland Empire, 80s to mid 90s and windy in the Antelope Valley, a couple degrees hotter tomorrow and Thursday, with some inland areas expected to hit up to 105, and then we'll come back down a few degrees as we head toward the weekend. 74 in Fullerton, 70 in San Juan Capistrano, 77 in Pasadena, 75 in Downey. 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The Dow is down 86 points. The NASDAQ is off 288. S&P 500 is trading down 40. There's a crash in Ontario on the 60.
8: It's the westbound side of the 60 right before Euclid Avenue. Something's blocking the two right lanes there. At least a big rig is stuck there. Was involved possibly in a crash. Traffic stopped back from the 15. As a result, westbound side of the 10 not doing a whole lot better. I don't see anything in lanes at this point. Well, eastbound side of the 10, we have a hit and run being investigated, but westbound, it's just slow from the 15 all the way out to Euclid. So both of those freeways are almost even, Steven. And then up on the 210 freeway, as you head eastbound right around Euclid, got a crash there, and there are some injuries. Everything's on the right shoulder, but it's still causing delays on that eastbound drive from before Mountain Avenue. Mid-City LA, something's burning off the side of the 10 freeway eastbound at Fairfax. That's causing some slowing back from La Cienega on the eastbound side. And in Brea, we've got a stalled big rig there on the 57 southbound past Lambert Road. Right lane's blocked. It's slow from Diamond Bar Boulevard. With Southern California's most accurate traffic reports, I'm Will Kohlschreiber.
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0: Wait, there was a message?
1: Yeah. It was be a nice person. That was a message.
2: That was the whole message of the movie?
1: Yeah, you don't need to watch that movie because you're already a nice person.
2: Again, you say complimentary things to me, which is nice, but you don't look at me when you say them because you can't keep a straight
1: face. Take what you can get. Okay? You don't get all the things. You don't get the compliment and eye contact.
2: Thank you to the Chargers for having us out at training camp yesterday. It was an absolutely gorgeous, gorgeous day. Joe Ortiz, the general manager, and John Spanos, director of football operations, or president in charge of football operations, whatever his business card says, were guests on our show, and they were very, very nice. So great. They have a closed practice today, right?
1: Yes.
2: Because the 49ers are in town. They're doing a joint practice because on Thursday they will meet up in the second week preseason game at SoFi Stadium.
1: We've got a Hollywood celebrity coming in during this hour, so stay with us for that as well. That'll be fun. We've got new Fang Fang details to tell you about.
2: If the FBI gave you a nickname, what would it be?
1: I would hope it wouldn't be Fang Fang. This is why I keep close contacts in the law enforcement community. P.S. We're having LAPD Chief Jim McDonald in tomorrow.
2: Tomorrow, yes.
1: But that's a harsh nickname, Fang Fang.
2: Oh, that's not even the FBI's actual nickname for her. And I don't know if it was because they didn't think Fang Fang. There may have been some sort of racial ethnic undertones to Fang Fang that they kind of shied away from. So they gave her an even less identifiable nickname.
1: What was that?
2: Rusty Thumbs.
1: Oh.
2: Rusty Thumbs.
1: Oh.
2: What in the world does that even mean? It's not Rusty Trombone. It's not Dirty Thumbs. It's not Brown Thumb or Green Thumb. It's Rusty Thumbs. The hell is that?
1: That's got to be an inside joke. That we don't know about.
2: It's got to be. She, of course, is the one. We told you about this yesterday. She hooked up with Eric Swalwell on several occasions. At once, showing up at his apartment in the East Bay. Some of these, by the way, took place before he was a member of Congress. And as we've said before, and if you're watching the TV show Lioness on Paramount Plus, they actually described the Chinese version of infiltrating American government and American society. And they start with the low-hanging fruit. And in this case, an aspiring politician in Eric Swalwell, who had the propensity to become something more powerful in the Democratic Party, although they miscalculated and didn't figure that he was going to be bounced out for his sexual improprieties. But they said that she hooked up with him on several occasions, including once showing up to his apartment in the East Bay, announcing that she wasn't wearing any underpants.
1: Yeah, one night Fang came over late in the evening, started banging on Swalwell's door. Swalwell let her in, and she and Swalwell hooked up. Fang left after a couple of hours. Now, she bragged to FBI investigators of family ties to the Chinese Communist Party. She, as a child, would sing for high-level officials. She was a flight attendant on China's version of Air Force One. Striking individual is how she's been described. Wealthy, fashionable. She was seen at events and fundraisers with Ed Lee, who was a big time player up in San Francisco, the mayor there, former Fremont mayor as well up in the Bay Area, Bill Harrison.
2: This is a classic, the way it's laid out, this is a classic honeypot operation where she uses sex to get influence with a politician or somebody in power. Again, it started before he was a member of Congress, but continued apparently afterwards.
1: I have a question about how sex works.
2: I'm not sure I'm the right person to answer it, but go
1: ahead.
2: You
1: have sex.
2: Yes, I do.
1: Okay. So here's my question.
2: I have done it before, if that's what you're asking.
1: Once Swalwell's gotten in there, once Fang Fang and Swalwell have sealed the deal.
2: Yeah, old Rusty Thumbs has come to town.
1: How much leverage do you have at that point? Like, you've already gotten the milk from the cow, right? As the old adage goes.
2: It's not that he's doing it necessarily to get to her again. he's now beholden to her, so she doesn't tell everybody.
1: Okay.
2: Because I don't know exactly.

0: how long Eric's been married. I don't know if this was an extramarital affair at the time.
1: My other question about sex is this. Why have sex with somebody who could hold it over your head if you can have sex with a bunch of other people that will not do that?
0: Okay, first of all, have you seen Eric Swalwell? I'm not sure he could have sex with everybody he wants.
1: He thinks he can.
0: That's the difference. He thinks he can versus he can.
1: Right, so but if you think you can, if you're Eric Swalwell and you think you can bone whoever you want to, because trust me, he's that guy.
0: Right. As evidenced by the women who have come forward and said that he was improper with them.
1: Exactly.
0: Yes.
1: Why bone a Chinese spy who could screw up your political ambitions?
0: Men work differently than
1: women. That's why I'm asking.
0: Okay, yes. So if she shows up, if Rusty Thumbs comes to town and she's not wearing underpants, Eric Swalwell's not doing any math at that point. He's not thinking to himself, you know what? This is she's probably a Chinese spy. I wonder if I should keep her at arm's distance, or none of that math is going on in his head at all.
1: So he has no idea she has ties to the Chinese Chinese Communist Party.
0: Unclear.
1: Okay.
0: Unclear.
1: He just thinks she wants a piece of the Swalwell.
0: Here's a woman.
1: She's got no underwear.
0: Right.
1: On.
0: Here's a woman who's been hanging around these political circles. Maybe she's attracted to politicians. Okay. Maybe she's attracted to me.
1: Okay. So he has no idea she's a Chinese spy.
0: I don't think so. At least not at that point. Speaking of, today is the primary to decide who is going to fill the remainder of Eric Swalwell's term.
1: This is why this doesn't happen to women, because she was at Cal State East Bay in 2011 and formed the Chinese Students Association with ties to the Chinese Communist Party.
0: Mm-hmm.
1: He met her in 2012. If he was a woman, he would have Googled her ass and found out that she had communist ties, like all of us little female spies do, and stayed clear of that underwearless woman.
0: Men don't do
1: they don't Google. You got to be an FBI agent before the FBI comes calling for you.
0: Gary and Shannon will continue. Amy King is live in the KFI 24-hour newsroom.
2: Here's the latest. Disney and eight of its ABC TV affiliates, including ABC 7 in LA, have sued the FCC, claiming the government agency has violated its constitutional right to free speech. The recently released poll showing Mayor Bass with a big lead over Councilwoman Nithya Raman in the race to be the next mayor of L.A. is a fake. And OpenAI is launching a new version of ChatGPT designed specifically for teenagers. Those stories and more coming up at the bottom of the hour. We'll check and see what's slowing you down on the 110 next.
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2: 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Sunny and very warm, dare I say hot. Highs in the 70s to near 80 at the coast, 80s to about 100 inland. 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From your Toyota Dealers Traffic Center, we make it easy. Let's check in with Will, checking on a crash in Highland Park on the 110.
4: 110 freeway, yeah, it's kind of a mess there as you head southbound from Avenue 43. We had an earlier problem. Looks like it's cleared and traffic is getting better there on the 110 freeway heading out of Highland Park into downtown. But you're going to still see delays starting at about just before Avenue 28. Headed southbound through the downtown slot there. Ontario, we've got problems there on the 60 westbound before Euclid. Stalled big rig. The two right lanes are blocked. You're going to be jammed from the 15. Also in mid-city LA, a little fire burning on the right side of the 10 freeway eastbound. The La Cienega Boulevard on-ramp is what it's near. And also in mid-city, 10 westbound past La Brea. Crash there on the right shoulder has you slow from Arlington. With Southern California's most accurate traffic reports, I'm Will Coleschreiber.
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14: September 1979. Virginia's top prison band, Edge of Daybreak, is about to attempt the impossible, recording their debut album Behind Bars in just 5 hours.
15: Okay, we're rolling. One.
14: They were black artists serving extremely long felony sentences. Each had grown up under segregation, only to get caught up in America's prison boom during their 20s. I'm Jamie Petras, music and culture writer. For the past 5 years, I've been talking to the band's three surviving members, Jamal Jahan Newby, Neil Cade, and Harry Cupcake Coleman.
16: Put it this way, we were the band of the state penal system. They would come in and stand around the wall and sweat would pour off them just like it poured off of us, just to hear us play.
14: They're out of prison now and in their 70s. Their past behind them. But they also have some unfinished business.
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0: 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A couple updates. One on a case of Penn State cocaine dealership running out of a fraternity house, but also that crazy Lindsay Clancy story that we've been telling you about. The defense has taken that case, so we'll talk about that coming up late in the
1: but
0: show.
1: But now in studio, we welcome one of Hollywood's finest sons, Stephen Baldwin.
2: Oh my goodness. Are we live?
1: Oh my gosh.
2: So no.
1: I think it's like...
2: what were you thinking?
1: Oh, sorry. We're live. Go ahead.
2: Sure.
1: So I think it's a conversation that's been going on since, oh, I don't know, Backdraft, maybe. I don't mean to bring up Backdraft.
2: Sure.
1: But
2: that's Billy Baldwin.
1: I know.
2: Okay.
1: You weren't in it. But the other ones were, right?
2: Billy was in it and made love to a woman on top of a fire truck.
1: Yeah, that was good stuff.
2: Yeah,
1: I think I was nine.
0: Jennifer Jason Leigh, I think was that who it was?
2: Jennifer Jason Leigh.
1: Yeah. Okay. So, but one of the conversations everyone's had is like Baldwin brothers. Who's your favorite Baldwin brother?
2: Ooh.
1: We've spent like 4.5 minutes with you and hands down, you're my favorite Baldwin brother.
2: Oh, thanks.
1: Like how cool is this guy? Like we're just talking off the air. He comes in, he's like instantly like family on the show, like fits in right away.
2: Well, you guys are kooky. I'm kooky. It all comes together.
0: I want to talk about how you and a family of Baldwins, you are all working in the business now. I mean,
2: yeah.
0: How does that happen? How do you get four brothers specifically?
2: Great story. If I could just tell you from the beginning how it started. Alec Baldwin.
0: I've heard of him.
2: Yeah, we refer to him.
0: Not our favorite Baldwin.
2: We refer to him in-house as Lex Luthor.
1: I was going to say, he kind of scares me.
2: Just think of the scene, Otisville. Otis, that's Alec.
1: Yeah. Okay?
2: But he was going to George Washington University for political science.
1: Of course he was.
2: Before he ever was going to be an actor. And he lost like his first student body election by one vote.
0: Oof.
2: And his roommate voted against him. So it was like this creepy...
0: And the roommate's never been heard from since.
2: No comment. But he called my dad and just said, this is a sign. And I think I'm coming back to New York. And I think I just want to go to NYU if I can. And blah, blah, blah. And study acting. And my dad was like, you're an idiot. So as the story goes, he was like a waiter at Studio 54, you know, tight pants and a bow tie. And somebody said to him, my friend's casting a movie. You should just, you know, if you're an actor and you're trying to get in the business, go to this audition. So he went to this, you know, independent movie audition and they said, you're awful. But this other friend of ours is doing casting on a soap opera. So Alec's first professional job was called The Doctors, which is you've never even heard of it. It's that old.
0: Soap opera?
2: Daytime soap opera in New York. He goes in, he auditions, and my dad was making $26,000 a year. Alec was making like $1,500 a week in his first contract. My dad was like, well, I think the world needs more actors.
1: Fast money.
2: And then the rest of us were like, well, if that schmuck can do it, the rest of us might as well give it a try. And then Billy became like a model, and then he had like billboards in Times Square for Calvin Klein, and then... Danny and I followed suit, but I was really the one that was just like kind of hanging out at the parties, like, you know, trying to do my cool kind of sexy look. And
0: You're the youngest.
2: Yeah,
1: so that plays into it.
2: Which now 60. I'm 60 years old.
1: That's crazy.
2: Yeah, but I still have a little energy.
1: I had an unhealthy crush on Billy Baldwin only because I was 9, you know, and he was like 30.
2: I got to talk to your parents. God sakes.
1: Well, it was Backdraft, you know, it really was.
2: I told this story somewhere once before, but I can't say who, but literally I was at a bar when I was 19. I shouldn't even have been there. That was owned by Bruce Willis in New York. It was called Lucy's Surfeteria. And a wife of one of the biggest stars in the world right now. That's all I'm going to say.
0: Okay.
2: A wife of one of the biggest stars in the world. You want to talk about a crush on Billy Baldwin? I watched this girl. I watched.
1: Oh no!
2: Drool.
1: Oh God!
2: But my brother's sitting there going, "Yeah, give me a shot," you know. And this girl's sitting there going, like, she would have done anything.
1: Oh, how embarrassing!
2: She would have done anything. And I remember going, But I'm standing there like Billy's little brother going,
1: right,
2: dude, this chick is hot. What are you doing? You're ignoring her. He's like,
1: yeah.
2: Ooh.
1: Yeah.
2: Yeah. So that's Billy kind of wrote well.
1: Yeah.
2: And then I'd walk down the street with him in New York City and like women would like walk into lampposts.
1: Oh my God.
2: Hysterical. So yeah, he's pretty cute.
1: I'm over it now.
0: We're talking with Stephen.
2: Within no comment.
0: The time of that story, your crush just went
2: away. No comment.
0: We're talking with Stephen Baldwin. If you have some time to come back, we'd love to have more conversations.
1: We have to take a quick commercial break. Is that cool?
2: Can I stay?
1: Of course.
2: We've got to talk about One Bad Movie Podcast.
0: Yes, we've got to do the podcast. We've got to talk about The Usual Suspects. We've got Biodome.
1: So
0: all of
1: much.
0: This.
2: Love it.
0: All right. Gary and Shannon will continue. Amy King is live in the KFI 24-hour newsroom.
3: Disney and ABC are suing the FCC over an order requiring 8 ABC-owned TV stations, including ABC7 in LA, to seek early license renewals. The companies accused the Trump administration of retaliating against ABC because of its programming and are asking a federal judge to block the process. FCC Chairman Brendan Carr has previously denied the agency is retaliating. He says broadcasters must operate in the public interest. The FCC has been investigating ABC's The View and Disney's diversity practices. A recent poll claiming L.A. Mayor Karen Bass was leading Councilmember Nithya Raman by nearly 12 points in the mayor's race was a fake.
4: Yesterday, Median Strategies acknowledged that last week's poll was created as a short-term social experiment to show how unverified polling information can spread throughout the political ecosystem. The LA Times reports the fake survey is said to have polled 560 Los Angeles voters between July 30th and August 5th. Bass promoted the bogus results on social media. Her post has since been deleted. Mark Mayfield, KFI News.
3: California is considering boosting minimum wage and training requirements for security guards ahead of the 2028 Olympics. The bill is passed in committee and is now headed to the floor for a vote. Security guards currently earn about $38,000 a year. The bill is backed by labor union SEIU West, but several security companies oppose it. They argue it will cost some security guards their jobs ahead of the Olympics. A 4-million-gallon reservoir in Altadena that was damaged during the Eaton fire has been repaired and returned to full service. The nearly 100-year-old Allen Reservoir has been operating at half capacity since the wildfire in January of 2025. The Midwest is still dealing with floods. ABC's Alex Perez says it's because more storms are hitting the heartland.
5: South of Lexington, storms slamming Nicholasville, Kentucky, raging creeks breaking their banks outside Charleston, West Virginia.
3: First responders have had to use boats to rescue people around Indianapolis. OpenAI is launching a new version of ChatGPT. It's designed specifically for teenagers. ChatGPT for teens is aimed at users between 13 and 17. It includes stronger restrictions on conversations that involve self-harm or sexual content. OpenAI says the service also provides homework and study help designed to encourage students to actually learn instead of just giving them the answers. Southland weather from KFI, sunny and hot for the inland areas. Heat advisories kick in at 10 o'clock for mountain and valley areas and also already are in effect for the IE. Highs will be in the 70s today at the beaches, 80s to low 90s for metro LA and inland OC. 90s to low 100s for the valleys and IE, 80s to mid 90s and windy in the high desert. A few degrees hotter tomorrow and Thursday, then we come back down a couple of degrees, but it's still going to be pretty hot as we head into the weekend. 77 in Diamond Bar, 72 in Newport Beach. We've got a crash in Corona on the 71.
6: Yeah, some problems there on the southbound side of the 71 from the 91, or just basically from the 91 over to Euclid. It looks like a crash there in the left lane. Traffic stop and go back from Butterfield Ranch Road. In Ontario, stalled big rig, 60 freeway westbound before Euclid. That has the two right lanes blocked. You're slow from the 15. And I'm looking at huge delays on the westbound side of the 10, right before Campus Avenue. That's going to be kind of right before Euclid. That is a problem there. It looks like the left lane's blocked. Crash involving a couple of vehicles. Traffic jammed all the way back from before the 15. With Southern California's most accurate traffic reports, I'm Will Kohlschreiber.
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1: Tell me about the podcast, what it's about.
2: Okay, so I was driving in my car like 2 years ago in upstate New York, and I heard like Hugh Jackman going, well, you know, the movie's great and the director's great and everybody's great and the co-stars are great and everybody was great.
1: Yeah.
2: And I swear I just went, oh, I'm so glad I don't have to do this anymore.
1: Right.
2: You know, just that's just like the movie business.
0: Right.
2: I said, even a guy like this probably at some point would love to talk about just his one bad movie. And I went, one bad movie?
1: There's an idea there.
2: Well, I didn't know. So I called my guys to go, could I interview actors about their bad films? And they all started laughing. And I went, yes, this is, and the rest is history, just because I've done, you know, 20 or 30 interviews. I have like 80 videos up on YouTube. It's growing very, it's not massive, but it's the following is growing very quickly just because it's so different.
0: I have a question. So I was looking through, as Shannon said, she Googled you this morning to make sure that we had some information.
2: Yeah.
0: You had a point in your career where you're doing 3, 4, 5 movies or TV series or shows a year.
2: Yeah.
0: I mean, you're busy.
2: Yeah.
0: If Stephen Baldwin were to interview Stephen Baldwin on One Bad Movie, and you got to pick. You got to.
2: Well, Paul Corvino just walked me in, kids.
3: Oh, yes.
2: Is he looking through the window?
1: Is it called Shutter Island?
2: Shelter Island.
1: Shelter Island. Shutter Island was with
2: Patsy Kensit and Ally Sheedy.
1: Okay.
2: Wow. A Paul Corvino production.
1: Oh my gosh, he's going to kill us.
2: Written by Paul Corvino.
1: That's our boss. I don't think we could.
2: He loves it.
1: I don't want to get fired over Shelter Island.
0: From 2003.
2: I mean, 2003. Come on, we're going way back.
1: Okay, now, and you show your rear end in this movie. Don't lie to me.
2: I.
1: Are we going to see it?
2: I do a scene with all three of us. And I'm pretty sure. And, you know, after that, I went on to do a movie called Threesome with Laura Flynn Boyle and Josh Charles, which was very popular.
1: It became your thing.
2: Well, let's just say, I'll tell you right now, the funny thing, I did an episode of One Bad Movie where I'm interviewing somebody and they go, oh, yeah, your movie Threesome, which is now called Thrupple. And I went, what's a thrupple? Like, I didn't even, I was in the movie Threesome. Yeah. I don't know today what a thrupple is.
1: Yeah.
2: You know what I mean?
1: It's a whole thing.
2: But I'm learning.
1: Yeah.
0: Do you find that the people that you interview about the movie, your opinion would be different? And I'll rephrase that. If you were to sign somebody up, you're going to sit them down, do the interview. You have an idea of what they think their worst movie is. And they're like, no, that was great compared to
2: this,
0: something else.
2: And that's the nature of the show right there. So Tori Spelling does a show here.
0: Mm-hmm.
2: I interviewed her. Hilarious. The interesting thing about my show is because I'm coming at the subject with what's your bad movie, it kind of changes the psychology of the interview.
0: Mm-hmm.
2: So after we do that, we kind of just do a straight interview, but now they're more relaxed and not thinking of those prepared answers.
0: Right.
2: So I get these great interviews. I did Bronson Pinchot. He was, you know, if you remember,
0: sure.
2: He was Serge and, Beverly Hills Cop, and I'm a huge fan. The most fun I'm having is I'm a huge fan of a lot of these people, and some of them aren't big stars. They were more supporting people, but gave great performances. So to hear them go, oh man, you know, I did this sci-fi thing that was awful, you know, it's so much fun.
0: Yeah.
2: It's fun to talk about bad movies. And, you know, with the way things are in Hollywood right now, with the exception of Spider-Man, bad movies are kind of in.
1: I know.
2: People like bad, cheesy movies more than you realize.
1: We were just talking about The Last House. It was the one that was advertised on Sunset Boulevard with the guy living in the billboard.
2: Right.
1: Netflix film. And it was a pretty bad movie.
2: Yeah.
1: But I kind of enjoyed it.
2: Right.
1: You know, it was an hour and a half of disaster kitsch. And I was kind of like, meh. I heard some guys talking about it. Pedro Simoni.
2: Right.
1: You talked to him yesterday.
2: Right.
1: They're like, that's the worst movie ever. It's the worst movie ever. I'm like, yeah, but that's part of the point.
2: Yeah.
1: You know.
2: So Petrus was hilarious yesterday.
1: Yeah.
2: Because The Usual Suspects was shot in his hometown.
1: Oh, yeah.
2: So he was tripping out. He said, when Kevin Spacey, when his foot goes straight at the end, he goes, that's right outside my dad's restaurant.
1: Yeah,
2: I'm like,
1: what?
0: That was early on in your career, though. Usual Suspects.
2: Yes.
0: Relatively. How did that come about?
2: Well, that was the normal agent thing.
0: Okay. So agent calls you. We got to audition for you.
2: No, there's this movie. They really like you. They already, Bryan Singer, the director, Chris McQuarrie, the writer. They really like you. They like your work. There's this role they have. You know, you have to audition, but you have to meet Bryan Singer. I was like, whatever. And they already had like Pete Postlethwaite, you know, a couple of the guys were already signed up, which I hadn't worked on a film that big yet.
0: Was Spacey signed up yet?
2: Spacey was signed up. Yeah. So they said, you got to go meet Bryan Singer. So at this time, I was, you know, a little aggressive. You know what I mean? Sean Penn was like a wuss to me, and I was going to show Hollywood what real acting was. Yeah. You know what I mean? Okay. And my brother Alec at the time was like, you know, you go, boy. You know, do what you think you got to do. So I go and meet Bryan Singer, and I'm like, well, let me tell you, like, I'm doing this, I'm going to do this, and, you know, you better be ready to deal with me, and, you know, you better have, like, you know, cameras, like, flying on helicopters, because I'm going to be a lunatic. And it was one of the greatest moments of my career, because Bryan Singer's like, are you done? I'm like, yeah, damn it, I'm done. He's like, let me tell you, this is going to go down, bro. He's like, you're going to do exactly what I tell you, or I'm firing your ass in 5 minutes. I'm like, okay, I'm sorry.
0: Well, it worked.
2: It's true.
0: Yeah. It worked.
2: And yeah, it worked. It worked because the other funny part about doing physically, you know, my character for Usual Suspects, everybody loves the lineup. You know, when I do that explosive kind of, you know, give me the keys and blah, blah, blah, blah. That was a rehearsal that was filmed that they used the footage in the movie.
1: I love those stories.
0: How common is that? I mean, from this side of it, I would just assume they're going to roll camera the whole time just so that they could capture moments like that.
2: No, well, they may today more than usual, but I had worked on some pretty cool stuff, and Alec had worked on, I'd never heard somebody secretly filming a rehearsal just to see what happens. But the trippiest part of Usual Suspects was Benicio, you know, because Benicio's character, I got to tell you this one thing. One of the first scenes we shot was in the pool hall. So we're all there, and it's when Pete Postlethwaite's coming in and handing out the dossiers and all that stuff. So the whole cast is there, and really nobody had seen what everybody's doing with their character. And Kevin Pollak tells this story brilliantly as well, which is, I say my cue line to Benicio is, what's that guy's name we used to do jobs with back in New York? And his line is, Bricks Marlin. He's only supposed to say Bricks Marlin.
0: That's what's written.
2: So we're rolling. And, you know, Brian's over here behind the monitor. We're on the set. And I go, hey, what's that guy's name? We used to do those jobs back in New York. And Benicio goes, oh, he I'm not even kidding. He like just mumbles some gibberish and goes, Bricks Marlin at the end of it. So when he does it, it throws me. Like now I have the next line.
1: Yeah.
2: And I kind of look like this over towards the monitor. I'll never forget. And Bryan Singer leans out and just looks at me and goes, and waves like, keep going, just keep going. But it was what established Benicio's character with the rest of us who were pretty talented as this guy's the wingnut. This guy's bringing something that none of us could have anticipated. So that's, you know, once I saw Benicio being so different, I had a bunch of other scenes where I was going to be like kind of crazy, but I had to pull it back. Yeah. Because Benicio was so wild.
1: Right. That's so cool. I love those inside baseball stories.
2: Yeah.
1: About not baseball.
2: But well, I got a few more, but I can't tell you. Just saying. Well,
0: we have a commercial. You can tell us during the commercial break. Okay. Stick around. Yeah. Stephen Baldwin is joining us.
1: Also, I pulled up the reviews on Rotten Tomatoes about Shelter Island.
2: Oh, no.
0: All right.
2: When we come back, ladies and gentlemen.
0: Gary and Shannon will continue. Amy King is live in the KFI 24-hour newsroom.
3: Here's the latest. Paramount is asking a judge to make the states suing to stop the Paramount merger with Warner Brothers set aside money to offset the studio's expenses as the case plays out in court. A man's been shot to death on Venice Beach, and the initial autopsy on actress Hayden Panettiere, who died on Sunday, showed no signs of trauma. Final toxicology results could take months. Those stories and more coming up at the top of the hour. We'll check and see what's slowing you down along the 10 next.
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3: Sunny and very warm. Highs in the 70s to near 80 at the coast, 80s to about 100 inland. 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There's a crash in Ontario on the 10.
5: A lot of slowing there. Westbound side of the 10 before Euclid. Left lane's blocked with a crash. You're going to be stop and go back from I-15. In Corona, crash there on the 71 southbound, right around the 91, causing huge delays getting away from Butterfield Ranch Road. Willowbrook, wreck there on the 105 westbound. The Central Avenue on-ramp is partly blocked. And in Brea, 57 southbound past Lambert Road, still got that stalled big rig in the right lane. With Southern California's most accurate traffic reports, I'm Will Kohlschreiber.
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19: Let's be clear here. I'm not saying it's okay to rob a bank, but in my world at the time, I found a way to justify that pretty quickly.
20: This is Tony, and yeah, he's a bank robber. Turns out, he was really, really good at it. 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
21: We just can't seem to catch the guy. 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
20: But what really hooked me about Tony's story was why he started robbing banks in the first place. Because Tony was a family man, doing great. Clear sky for miles. But then, while Tony was playing roller hockey with his work buddies, he took a nasty fall and hurt his back.
19: I literally couldn't even get out of bed.
20: So his family doctor wrote him a prescription.
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1: Yes, sir.
0: Shelter Island.
1: Yeah.
0: Was a movie.
1: A Paul Covey. I'm going to say his name 100 times. He's the blame for all this. God.
0: For people who are listening, Paul Corvino is our boss.
2: Yeah.
0: Too.
1: Right.
0: He's our market manager here in LA for iHeart.
1: Which, quickly, I got to tell that story. So, like a couple months back, I come walking up, you know, in the front lobby to do an interview with Tori Spelling for her show. Because we pod swapped.
2: Isn't it crazy how tiny she is? She's so tiny. Of course,
1: she's fabulous.
2: You work in Hollywood, but like when we saw Tori Spelling in the real life, she's so small. Yeah. I mean, you know, you see people on screen the larger than life, right?
1: Well, when I saw Tori Spelling the first time, it was because I was from Massapequa and we grew up lower middle class, and she didn't. So if you're cute, you come from money. You can hang with the Baldwin, baby. But it's just so cool because we never hung out and now like we're friends and she's a doll.
2: Yeah.
1: So I'm coming in here to do an interview with Tori.
2: Yeah.
1: And behind me I hear, Steven, I turn around, it's Paul. Who I go, what are you doing here? He's like, I'm kind of running the place. I was like, we did Shelter Island. What are you talking about?
2: That's the last time you had seen him?
1: I haven't seen him in 30 years.
2: Oh my God, wow. How funny.
1: But it's so fun to reconnect with.
2: Oh, that is great. Okay, so I pull up Shelter Island.
1: Oh gosh.
2: And there's two different descriptions.
1: Oh, no.
2: IMDb has this description. Okay. Lou, a former professional golfer turned motivational speaker, seems to have it all. Fame, money, and a beautiful living girlfriend, Alex. Her seemingly perfect life is turned upside down when she is attacked near her home in Manhattan. The Rotten Tomatoes description is two women wade into dangerous waters when severe weather traps them and others on a normally tranquil island. Well, those sound like two different movies.
1: Well, yeah. But do you want to hear my Rotten Tomatoes
2: yes,
1: take on it? Okay. So two women who are kind of friends have like basically like a gardener guy, a mysterious kind of gardener guy shows up around, you know, the situation. And it's all about how, like, I'm having trouble watering my plants in the house.
2: Oh, so my gosh.
1: No, but it's awful. It's terrible. And it's,
0: Does it give a Rotten Tomato score on there?
2: 6%. I wasn't going to bring that
1: What's
2: up.
1: What's so
2: but
1: funny?
2: Since you asked. That's not
1: Corvino
2: good.
1: Paid me a lot of money, dang it.
2: I was going to say, only you should have. Wait, yeah. So it's just like women who are bored and have a gardener and have sex with him?
1: Pretty much.
2: Okay. Yeah.
0: That's a really not description.
1: No, but I just remember, like I told you, Paul was the producer. There was a director. There was this, that. And you get the script, and I go out to Long Island to shoot this. We shot it at Paul's house in the Hamptons.
2: Yeah.
1: So I just remember, hey, we were thinking, you know, that scene here where you're just eating pancakes and then, like, the scene's over. We thought you could have sex on the table. And I'm like, but that's not in the script. I'm like,
2: P.S. Okay, yeah. I love the addition of pancakes.
1: I'm like, I would do it. No, but I was like, Paul, you know, I'd do it, but it would hold a production washing off the maple syrup.
0: Right.
1: You know what I mean? It's just going to slow things. It'll cost you money.
0: Do we have a syrup wrangler who can handle this?
1: Yeah.
2: So did you have the sex with the women in the movie?
1: I did whatever Mr. Corvino told me.
2: Wow.
0: That's an excellent point. We've said that many times.
1: Yeah.
0: You mentioned as you came in here that today happens to be an important day in terms of breast cancer research.
1: Today is National Breast Cancer Research Day. And my mom, God rest her soul, started, you know, she had breast cancer, was a survivor. So now my sister Beth and Alec and I in Syracuse, there's the headquarters for what's called the Baldwin Fund. If you go to Instagram, you can see it. Or if you Google the Baldwin Fund, it's thebaldwinfund.org. The cool part is we just did some, we do these grants every year. We give like $3,000 or $4,000 or $50,000 grants for research. Well, one of our researchers came back and made this incredible discovery where if somebody has like a lump, we can take a sample of it. And now with this research kind of revelation they have, they can figure out if that lump is going to go metastatic, if it's going to go to your lymphatic system, this, that. So it's really kind of a breakthrough that's going to save lives. And we're just super proud that, you know, we can honor mom and do the right thing for breast cancer people and actually be making a difference in, it's not a cure, but it's something that will be a preventative, meaning anybody who does this test that we discovered will know for sure if a lump is going to metastasize and get worse and possibly, whereas before they had no understanding of that whatsoever.
0: Right. Well, that's very cool. The Baldwin Fund.
2: Carol Baldwin. Six kids she raised.
1: Yes.
2: My gosh.
1: Yes.
2: My goodness.
1: Yes. And then, of course, there was Dad. Kind of, he was, you know, the Massapequa great Santini.
0: I love that description of him.
1: Oh, he's gnarly.
0: That's one of those movies that Robert Duvall as the great Santini is just stuck in my head.
1: Well, I was the youngest of six, like, and I just remember my dad, like, you know, my tooth hurt. I'm like, oh, I need some Ambisol. My dad would come over and be like, stop crying.
2: Yeah, punch you in the face.
1: No, it was more psychological.
2: Was that
1: it was
2: his
1: more
2: voice?
1: Like drills. Oh, yeah.
2: Oh, that's cool.
1: He'd be like, stop crying or I'll give you something to cry about.
2: Oh, that's so good.
1: But think about that. You're like, you know, you're five.
2: I love it.
1: And this, you know, ominous individual. Yeah. My dad was 6'1", 250.
2: Batman.
0: Jeez.
1: But he was a big football player.
2: Yeah.
1: Blah, blah, blah, blah, blah. So for him to look at you and go, stop crying or I'll give you something to cry about, you know, was memorable.
2: Yeah, that's great.
1: Powerful.
0: Wherever you find podcasts, we prefer the iHeart app, but you can find it anywhere. One Bad Movie with Stephen Baldwin.
1: And it is on iHeart.
0: Yeah. And it's on iHeart.
2: This has been the most fun Hollywood interview we've ever done. Yeah. I haven't laughed that hard in the breaks.
1: Yeah.
0: Thanks for coming in.
2: That's great.
1: You guys are awesome.
0: Come back
1: anytime.
0: It.
1: Thank you.
0: Just come in. The door's open. Yeah.
1: I love it.
0: Literally, you could just walk in.
1: I don't need Corvino.
2: You don't need Corvino.
0: No, you don't need
2: Corvino. You don't need to have a threesome. Yeah, you know.
0: You know.
1: Yeah, there will be no sex on the desks here in the studio.
0: Well, listen, don't say never. Gary and Shannon will continue right after this.
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4: Paramount's looking for paybacks. I'm Amy King, live in the KFI 24-hour newsroom. Paramount Skydance has asked a judge to require the groups challenging its Warner Brothers Discovery deal to set aside nearly $2 billion to cover potential delay fees. The money would come from California, 11 other states, and the Writers Guild of America, which are challenging the $111 billion merger. Paramount says the funds would cover mounting costs if the lawsuit continues to delay the deal. The antitrust case is scheduled for trial in March. An attorney for Jeannie Buss has called foul on the family's announcement that it was selling off its remaining stake in the L.A. Lakers.
5: Jeannie Buss's lawyer sent a letter to the other siblings' lawyers demanding they retract the sale announcement, saying the family trust and a 2017 court ruling make Jeannie a controlling owner of the team for life. The six Buss siblings were reported to be selling their remaining 17.8% ownership to new majority owners Bob Iger and Josh Kushner, which would end Jeannie's role as the team's governor because that requires a 15% ownership stake. Her attorney demands the siblings make clear Jeannie's the controlling owner and take no action to sell that 17.8%. Mark Rauner, KFI News.
4: An investigation is underway in Venice Beach after a man was found shot to death. The LAPD says the 35-year-old man was found in the sand late last night near the Venice Beach basketball courts and Muscle Beach. Police say no arrests have been made, but they are not looking for a suspect and say there is no threat to the public. The race to replace former California Congressman Eric Swalwell, who resigned amid sexual misconduct allegations and dropped out of the race for governor, will be decided today.
6: Voters in California's 14th congressional district, representing cities across the bay from San Francisco like Livermore, Hayward, and Fremont, will cast ballots to replace Swalwell in a special election. The two frontrunners are both Democrats and have the attention of outside groups, including the United Democracy Project and the American Israel Public Affairs Committee, which both have spent millions to try and sway voters. Swalwell dropped out of the race for governor and stepped down from his position after sexual misconduct allegations came to light. Jason Campidonia, KFI News.
4: Cleanup efforts are intensifying across Hawaii after Tropical Storm Lala. ABC's Rena Roy says a 90-year-old woman who was reported missing has been found dead.
7: Crews now working to clear roads and restore power to tens of thousands after the storm dumped more than 3 feet of rain in some areas. Mudslides taking down hillsides. Tree branches even littering the inside of Kona International Airport.
4: About 200 National Guard members are helping clear roads and get to hard-hit communities, with much of the work focused on the Big Island of Hawaii. Tens of thousands of customers are still without power. A memorial outside the South Carolina home of actress Hayden Panettiere continues to grow. ABC's Sophie Flay says the cause of her death still being investigated.
8: Police say an acquaintance called 911 Sunday afternoon. First responders found her in cardiac arrest, and she was pronounced dead roughly 40 minutes later. An autopsy found no signs of trauma, and police say there's no indication of foul play.
4: Toxicology results could take months. Pop legend Madonna has scored 11 nominations for the 2026 MTV Video Music Awards, including a nod for a Video of the Year for Confessions to the film. Taylor Swift, who was also nominated in the top category for The Fate of Ophelia, picked up 9 nominations. Ariana Grande and Sabrina Carpenter each earned 7 nominations, while Bruno Mars, Pink Panthers, and Zara Larsson got 5 each. Southland weather from KFI. Heat advisory going into effect now will last until 8 p.m. Thursday for parts of L.A. County, the mountains and valleys. Heat advisory remains in effect for the Inland Empire. We've got lots of sun on the way. Highs in the 70s to near 80 at the beaches. 80s to low 90s for Metro L.A. and Inland O.C. 90s to low 100s in the valleys and Inland Empire. 80s to mid 90s and windy in the Antelope Valley. A couple degrees hotter tomorrow and Thursday, with some inland areas expected to hit up to 105. Then we'll come back down a few degrees as we head into the weekend. Still going to be hot and sunny. 76 now in Los Alamitos, 84 in Santa Clarita. It's 72 in Hermosa Beach and 76 in Gardena. 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The Dow trading down 91 points. The NASDAQ is off 272 and S&P 500 is down 39. We've got a stuck truck in Brea. It's on the 57.
9: Southbound side of the 57, Imperial Highway is where this thing is. It was an Amazon big rig that stuck there in the far right lane. Looks like they may be making some headway in removing this. Traffic starting to get a little bit better, but it's slow all the way back from Diamond Bar Boulevard on that southbound 57. The worst freeway right now has got to be the 10 headed through Ontario. We still got this problem there on the westbound side before Euclid Avenue. Crash there in the left lane has traffic really slammed from before the 15. Westbound side of the 60 still pretty slow from the 15 over towards Euclid. That's just slowing on the 60. And if you are trying to head through the Corona area, crash there. 71 southbound at the 91. Looks like traffic is blocked there. The left lane anyway. Traffic slow from Butterfield Ranch Road. With Southern California's most accurate traffic reports, I'm Will Cole Schreiber.
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1: The Baldwin who didn't kill anyone is always a good choice for favorite Baldwin.
2: Oof.
1: Here's another one. You were in love with Billy at 9. I had a crush on Steven since the Young Riders in 89.
0: Ooh, Young Rider.
1: We didn't bring that up. He was fun. It was a good time.
0: Man, and I mentioned, and we obviously don't have time to go through all of the list, but the number of shows that he was on from, do you remember Kate and Allie, the TV show?
1: Yeah, sure.
0: He was on Kate and Allie in 1986. That was kind of his first, I think, credited role.

0: have to side with ABC on this one, only because there are some very wide protections that exist under the First Amendment when it comes to what networks and what individual shows can say. We spent, I don't know if you remember any of that Comm 101 stuff that we did in college where we were looking at things like broadcast indecency mm-hmm. and the Telecommunications Act of 1929. I mean, all of those things. And what I was always amazed at from way back then, and that's 30 plus years ago, is the carving out of very specific walls, it felt like. That I never knew had existed up to, I mean, I was a teenager, so it wouldn't have made sense, but I did not know existed. The government is so hands-off in many instances when it comes to what it is that you can produce, broadcast, etc. Now, since the government does own, technically, the broadcast frequencies, they do have a say in what you can put on there. But the question in this case is it just political speech that you disagree with? And that's what ABC's argument is. Listen, you can't control it. We can be controversial. We can be critical of the administration and still maintain in good standing the license given to us by the government. So we'll see where that fight actually goes.
1: All right. We will get to the Lakers sale news. We'll also get to this poll that showed Karen Bass leading Nithya Raman by double digits. Turns out it was fake. Polling company says, no, it was just a little social experiment. What? So we're just running with phony polls now? All the confidence in polling companies yeah. is just completely eroding.
0: Especially, we're just talking about how they were so completely off in Michigan and Wisconsin recently.
1: Right.
0: I mean, one of them happened to be fake,
1: yeah.
0: made by this company, but it's a broken industry
1: yep.
0: right now, and
1: right.
0: they got to figure it out.
1: All right, we'll talk about that when we come back. Gary and Shannon will continue. Amy King has the news.
2: Here's the latest from the KFI 24-hour newsroom. Two high school seniors and best friends have been killed in what may have been a street racing crash in Victorville. A court hearing over whether accused killer Nick Reiner can access his trust fund to pay for his defense has been postponed until October. And President Trump is threatening to bomb a U.S. ally if it teams up with Iran. Those stories and more coming up at the bottom of the hour. Sunny skies, highs in the 70s to near 80 at the beaches, 80s to low 90s for the metro areas, 90s to about 100 in the valleys in IE. From your Toyota Dealers Traffic Center, we make it easy. We've got a stall in Paramount on the 91.
3: Eastbound side of the 91, just past Atlantic Avenue. Disabled vehicle takes up the right lane there, and traffic has stopped and go back from the 710. We had a crash in mid-city LA. It's in the right shoulder. 10 freeway westbound past La Brea. Still kind of slow, though, back from Arlington. Some good news finally coming from Ontario. This crash that was in lanes is apparently clear now. 10 freeway westbound before Euclid. It is still really slow, though, back from the 15 freeway, actually just slightly before the 15. And in Corona, 71 freeway southbound, right there at the 91. It looks like the left lane is still blocked with a wreck. Traffic jammed from before Butterfield Ranch Road. With Southern California's most accurate traffic reports, I'm Will Coleshriver.
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13: yes, you
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14: 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Thank you.
13: Good. We talked with actor Stephen Baldwin. And in fact, you can check it out when the podcast hits the podcast world. Coming up right after the show. 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
15: He's a great guest.
13: Stephen Baldwin. Very fun.
15: Forthcoming with stories and stuff. That's great.
13: The headline yesterday was that the Buss family was going to sell the remainder of what they owned of the Lakers to the Bob Iger and a Josh Kushner group that bought up that controlling stake in it. So it turns out that Jeannie Buss is not doing that. She is opposing the reported sale of the family's stake in the Lakers. I think it's about 17.8% interest in the Lakers. And part of it is because the lawyers that represent the five other siblings, Jim, Johnny, Janie, Joey, and Jesse, they all that sound like the NSYNC or Backstreet Boys.
15: It did, or like the Osmonds.
13: Because there is a Johnny and a Joey.
15: A lot of kids in there.
13: Anyway, Jeannie Buss's lawyer says Jeannie does not agree to sell the team, and that any vote of the Buss family selling...
15: Stand by for Latin?
13: ...would be void ab initio.
15: Ah!
13: Which means void ab initio.
15: They say no sale of that trust's 17.8% ownership interest in the Lakers Inc. can be effectuated without approval from the current trustees.
13: Jeannie, Janie, and Joey.
15: Right. This sounds like a paperwork situation that just hasn't been resolved.
13: Well, there was also a court order that it was 2017, I believe, that she will be controlling owner in perpetuity. So, and that for some reason she does not have, or I'm sorry, she has sole control over whether or not they eventually sell. It would be completely, she has the... she has the trump card, if you will. She has the final say in all of it. Now, the family had said in a statement, this is the other five, it's not Jeannie, but it's Jim, Johnny, Janie, Joey, and Jesse. Quote, we have decided as a family to sell the remaining Bus Family Trust shares to the Bob Iger Group as part of the ongoing transaction. We love the Lakers, Laker fans, and will continue to support LA, but it is time to use this opportunity to move on and exit gracefully while we still can. Apparently, according to the family trust, they need a majority vote, which would be 4 out of the 6, obviously, to allow the trustees to sell the shares. She did not vote, of course. The other 5 did. Now, selling the Lakers would result in her no longer being the team's governor, finger quotes, that's the title, since she'd no longer have that 15% ownership stake in the franchise that was required to hold that position. She has been in that position for 13 years. So it's not necessarily over as of yet, but we'll see. What an ugly thing if this has to go to court.
15: Well, a deal this big is going to go to court several times for various different reasons. I'm more interested to see what's going on with Mark Walter and his cash flow issues and how that's going to affect the Dodgers, if at all. If it has anything to do with getting all these deals done with players, when the cash is...
13: Well, and I wonder if it's a big enough, he's a big enough deal that could have an impact, but is he also a small enough deal where he could just hand over control to the rest of the group?
15: Yeah, he obviously needs cash, and he also obviously had money tied up in insurance companies that then actually needed cash to pay out insurance settlements.
13: Sure.
15: And then there was no cash, so he had to sell the Lakers. To me, that's like a pretty big sell. That's not...
13: especially, he just bought it.
15: Right. So we'll see. We'll see what happens there. Another big story locally is this phony poll. A poll claiming L.A. Mayor Karen Bass was leading Councilmember Nithya Raman by a wide margin and picking up support from Spencer Pratt people was completely bogus. The company behind the poll acknowledged yesterday that it was not a poll, in fact, that it was a social experiment to examine how purported polling information could enter and spread through the political information ecosystem without verification. Essentially, we're going to put out a poll that says so-and-so's in the lead. Let's see how many people believe it and run with it without verifying that this poll is accurate.
13: Right.
15: And you know what? We're all guilty of that in the media. You know why? Because polls for our whole lifetime have been something that you could believe in to be done in an altruistic fashion. That people aren't falsifying poll numbers for whatever reason. Now... I mean, your confidence started, my confidence, I should say, started to erode after the 2016 election because none of the polls saw Trump doing what Trump did in 2016, or very, very few. And then I started thinking, well, the way that they're polling has changed. You know, it's not the old, we'll call your landline and ask you questions. Now it's, you know, things that you're exposed to in social media and how you're getting information. And one candidate's hot, but then with the quick turnaround of the news cycle these days, someone else is hot before that poll is even published. So it's kind of a changing, ever-changing system of who's hot and who's not on the political spectrum with the way our news cycle are. So it's already a flawed polling practice in 2026. So now that you've got these phony actors coming in and saying that they've done a poll and they've actually just done the poll to F with everybody and not actually done a poll, just put out results for a phony poll, I'm not going to believe anything.
13: So in a statement to the LA Times, this company called Median Strategies simply said they were this was never a poll. They were created as a short-term social experiment to examine how purported polling information could enter and spread through the political information ecosystem without independent verification. We're not seeking publicity or attribution for the individuals involved and are declining interviews. I feel like there's something illegal here, but I don't know what it is. If it's not
15: what
13: illegal,
15: would be illegal,
13: I don't know. That's what I'm saying.
15: Like, no, it's not. Like... It's you've said you've put out a press release before.
13: Yes.
15: You know what I mean? Like there's no rules. You can say, yeah, we conducted a poll. The Gary and Shannon Show Inc. conducted a poll and it found that most people love. And
13: most people really like that show.
15: Most people love Mark Ronner. Mark Ronner's the most loved news anchor in all of the land.
16: Well, and, that makes perfect sense.
15: And we could send that to the LA Times. We could send that to all of the media publications. And because we are a poll and this is a hotly contested issue, who's the best news anchor? And here we've done our own research and it says it's Mark Ronner. They run with it. That's
16: no
15: not
16: one
15: illegal.
16: Would dispute this. No one.
13: Karen Bass would post it on her Twitter account. My question for the people who are Median Strategies or person or whatever this entity is what did you learn that we're all gullible?
15: Yeah. They learned that it worked.
13: We knew that. I mean, what's the motivation for this? Is the motivation, if you're one side or the other, is your motivation to drive more Karen Bass people to the polls? Is it to invoke the name of Spencer Pratt to try to get some reaction?
15: No, I don't think it had anything to do with the race or the candidates or the people. It's just about what's believable. You say there's a poll out and people run with it.
13: They also, by the way, Median was also responsible for a poll on the Wisconsin gubernatorial race showing Francesca Hong up by more than 20 percentage points, which is something we referred to on this show.
15: Right. And that's what I'm saying. We can't believe any of this crap. We have to just believe what we see with our eyes. It's kind of like when they told us Joe Biden was fine and we saw with our eyes he was not fine. When we see the groundswell of excitement of people talking about a certain candidate, we've got to go with our gut on that. Just not listen to these baloney polls.
13: Baloney polls.
15: Okay, let's just pump the brakes on that. I know where you're headed and I don't like it.
13: I didn't say it. I just...
15: You repeated it.
13: But it's...
15: The infraction was in the repetition of it.
17: You can tell a lot about a man by the way he holds his baloney pole. Does he own it?
15: Baloney pole's a little redundant, isn't it? All right, let's move on.
13: It's not lunchtime, but we'll talk hamburgers when we come back.
15: We'll talk hamburgers?
13: Damn right we will.
15: Why do we talk about hamburgers on this show?
13: Well, we just ran through the bolognese, so we might as well get into the hamburgers.
15: Okay.
13: Gary and Shannon will continue. Mark Ronner is live in the KFI 24-hour newsroom.
16: A driver's on the run after a crash that killed two high school seniors in Victorville. The CHP says two speeding vehicles struck the girl's car Friday, splitting it in half. One driver was arrested on suspicion of gross vehicular manslaughter, while police say the other left the scene, leaving his child behind. A resident in the area tells KTLA the road's known for speeding drivers and that he and others have fought for more protections.
18: We've been trying for years to get them to do something. They won't.
16: The girls' families believe the drivers may have been street racing, but investigators haven't confirmed that. The news is brought to you by American Vision Windows. Nick Reiner will get a $300 monthly allowance while a dispute about access to his trust fund continues.
19: The $300 is for basic jail commissary items like food and toiletries. Reiner is seeking access to the estimated $1 million to $1.5 million trust fund set up by his parents, Rob and Michelle Reiner, who he is accused of murdering last December. He says he needs the money for his legal fees. Reiner's defense team says he has already spent $200,000 on legal fees. California has a rule called the Slayer Statute, which says any person who kills someone cannot inherit money, property, or benefits from that victim. A judge has postponed the matter until October 23rd. Daniel Martindale, KFI News.
16: And President Trump's threatening to bomb a U.S. ally, which could expand the conflict in the Middle East. The president told Fox News he'd bomb the expletive out of Oman if they get in the way of his goals in the Strait of Hormuz.
20: I don't think they'd behave very well, but we'd handle them very easily, just like we do other things.
16: Oman is a longtime ally that hosts American forces. It sits across the Strait of Hormuz from Iran and has been negotiating with Tehran on a plan to open it. We'll check out the 71 next.
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13: DRE number 01961658, Providence Realty, DRE number 01915212.
16: Southland weather from KFI, mostly sunny today with highs around 90, 80 at the beaches, up to 100 in the valleys in IE, and we have a heat advisory in effect until Thursday night. Cloudy tonight with lows in the upper 60s. It's going to be about the same tomorrow and staying around 90 or just a hair lower through the weekend. Right now it's 81 in Glendale, 78 in Lake Forest, and there's a crash on the 71 in Corona.
22: Still blocking things. That 71, when the slightest little thing goes wrong with that freeway, it's stopped up for a long time. And that's the case this morning. 71 southbound right there at the 91 left lane is blocked and traffic's jammed from Butterfield Ranch Road. You know, it's also fairly heavy on the northbound side as well, getting away from the 91 all the way up to the 83, which is Euclid, Butterfield Ranch Road. So both sides pretty slow there. Southbound side of the 57, not doing too great at this hour. Right there, Yorba Linda Boulevard, the looks like the off-ramp at Yorba Linda is closed for some Caltrans road work. Traffic pretty slow all the way back from Diamond Bar Boulevard on the South 57. Pasadena 134 westbound at the 210. We've got a crash there with the on-ramp partly blocked and a disabled vehicle in Paramount 91 eastbound past Atlantic Avenue. That occupies the right lane. With Southern California's most accurate traffic reports, I'm Will Goldschreiber.
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23: Three staccato cries of Mayday and an eyewitness report of a mid-air explosion is about all that is known this morning of the British Columbia air disaster, which yesterday claimed 52 lives.
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1: Oh my gosh, I totally loved that interview you guys did with Stephen Baldwin. One of my favorite movies of all time is The Usual Suspects, and he was amazing in it. And I am not a podcast person, except for you guys.
2: Thank you.
1: And I just set his podcast as a preset because he's such an entertaining guy. Thanks for having him on. Love you guys. Peace.
2: Thank you. That's peace. Awesome.
0: Hey, Matt, will you send that talk back to our boss so that we get a gold star?
3: Definitely.
0: Turning someone on to his buddy's podcast.
2: My wife and I got back into the hamburger game.
0: My wife.
2: We were at my sister's place at the beginning of July. They had hamburgers.
0: Wait, what did you say? We got back into the hamburger what?
2: Game.
0: Oh, game. You were out of the hamburger game?
2: Oh, yeah, for a long time.
0: Why?
2: Well, I mean, at home hamburger stuff.
0: Oh, I see.
2: But we got back into the home hamburger thing.
0: Yeah, you did.
2: And I'm very happy. I'm in a happy place now because of that.
0: Are you doing all sorts of weird stuff to those burgers?
2: No. First of all, I overcook them, though I've learned a little bit better.
0: But you like your meat overcooked.
2: I do, but not that.
0: I see.
2: We had friends over and I made an awful mistake with them. But anyway, but I've learned. I maybe one a week. It's about what I would average, about one burger a week.
0: Okay.
2: There is a, obviously cardiovascular disease affects your heart, your blood vessels, etc. A lot of people think the American diet is bad because of things like hamburgers.
0: Well, you don't have to eat a hamburger every day, and that's going to cause you problems. You have a couple hamburgers.
2: Or is it? Because, listen, a study that was published in the journal Nutrients, sounds lame.
0: Sounds healthy.
2: Took a look at men's cholesterol and blood vessel health after they ate multiple burgers during the week. Now, this is part of a regular diet, but of the 23 men, it's not a very huge study, but of the 23 men who ate five burgers a week for 5 weeks, researchers found that adding that high-fat ground beef, you're talking 75-25 ground beef, or the low-fat, they did not harm their blood vessels. The positive changes from the high-fat beef might even be linked to lower cholesterol.
0: Now, how does that work?
2: I have no idea.
0: Yeah, I don't know why I'm asking you. Why did that question leave my mouth? That's a question maybe for your wife.
2: They said that
0: she's getting her degree in nutrition.
2: Right.
0: Did you bring this home and ask questions?
2: I will today.
0: Because I want answers.
2: Because I'm getting a hamburger.
0: Because I got to lower that cholesterol. And if all I need to do is throw some burgers on it, well, hot damn.
2: Beef with higher amounts of fat resulted in better blood vessel dilation. That supported proper blood flow. That reduced blood pressure. The low-fat beef did not change your blood vessel dilation.
0: Interesting.
2: Researchers believe that the reduced blood pressure would be connected to the surprising effects of the high-fat beef they had on cholesterol, namely bad cholesterol, those high-density lipoproteins. They said the data was collected, and despite the increased intake of saturated fat, the higher-fat ground beef actually lowered low-density lipoprotein cholesterol, considered the bad.
0: How many people just slid into a fast food line right now?
2: All of them.
0: How many people just heard this and slid right into that drive-through line? And they were like, you know what? I'm going to do something for myself and my health today. And I'm going to get myself a burger.
2: So the other thing about it, and what I've learned from listening to people, my wife, is that there have been...
4: My wife!
2: We think about cholesterol specifically in our blood vessels, but cholesterol is very important to our brain as well.
0: Is that right?
2: Cholesterol is needed because it helps your body build cells. It can make hormones. It can create vitamin D. It's when you have the imbalance of the cholesterols, the difference between the HDLs and the LDLs, that things happen, the things cascade. And the biggest one of the biggest drug, what do you call it? One of the biggest drug kinds right now are these statins that have come up. And everybody's on statin. My dad was on a statin. Everybody we know, once you get over the age of whatever, 48, and you have high something, they're going to put you on a statin because it's going to low. As opposed to figuring out why you have your numbers out of balance and trying to regulate that.
0: Treating it on the front end as opposed to the back end.
2: Right.
0: Yeah.
2: But that, I mean, that's a very American way to do medicine lately, is to put a pill on it.
0: Right. Now, we are going to get into a problem in some relationships these days. It's called the wellness gap. Maybe you're in one of these relationships or one of these marriages where one of you is focused on healthy and one of you wants to go get six Big Macs because they just heard this segment. How do you, for me, like, I grew up in a house like this where my dad, he had, we were just talking about this with my aunt over the weekend. My dad had a cup, like a mug, that he brought to the dinner table every night. And in that mug was like butter and Worcestershire sauce and salt, probably. And he would like heat it up, and then like whatever he was eating, like a pork chop or whatever, he would like dip it, each bite into the butter. Okay. So that was my dad. My dad would eat bratwurst for breakfast, a salami sandwich for lunch, pork chop for, and he did not care about health. He wanted to enjoy himself, full fat, everything. My mother, you know, boiled chicken breast and a string bean and one almond person. And they were fine. They just realized that they had nothing in common in this department, and they were fine. It was never a source of, you know, I don't think a problem in the relationship. But now the latest dating dilemma is seen as this wellness gap where one person wants to, you know, eat whatever they want to eat or not exercise, and the other person, and it's a problem. Since when did you have to have that in common? Can't you live differently?
2: Yeah.
0: No? Your yeah came with a question mark.
2: Well, I just feel like it would be easier if we were closer together than farther apart.
0: Sure.
2: That's what I think.
0: But, you know, life's not easy.
2: Right.
0: It doesn't need to come between you.
2: We'll talk about it when we come back. Gary and Shannon will continue. Mark Ronner is live in the KFI 24-hour newsroom.
4: Here's the latest. Disney and ABC hit back at the FCC. 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
4: SoCal weather, mostly sunny today with highs around 90, 80 at the beaches and up to 100 in the valleys in IE. Cloudy tonight with lows in the upper 60s. And we have a heat advisory until Thursday night. 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There is a crash on the 10 in mid-city.
5: No injuries, but yes, some damage for sure. 10 westbound right there at La Brea Avenue on the west. Yeah, I mentioned that it's on the westbound side. Apparently a crash. One of the vehicles involves a cement mixer truck. And so, yeah, it is slow as you head westbound there. Slow from about Western over to La Cienega as you head towards Santa Monica. Northbound side of the 405, you're going to see some brake lights getting away from the 105 up into Culver City. Gets better by the time you get past Venice Boulevard. Also, some troubles still plaguing the Brea area, southbound side of the 57. We had earlier problems there. Right around Imperial Highway looks still really slow as you get away from Lambert Road headed southbound. And in Pasadena, 134 westbound at the 210. We've got a crash there with one of the ramps partly blocked. Traffic is slow as you approach. With Southern California's most accurate traffic reports, I'm Will Kohlschreiber.
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2: Today after 5 o'clock on the John Cobalt Show, we're going to talk to Jamie Page from the California Post. She's got a story about a nonprofit CEO who has a $3.5 million mansion that we paid for with our taxes. He runs some addiction treatment center. She's got the deal coming up after.

0: many times I mean you lie to us?
1: All the time. Do you think your hair actually looks good? I'm kidding. That was a lie.
0: Wait.
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0: 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Huge Penn State frat boy coke ring.
1: No, at Penn State?
0: I mean, the amount of stuff they were moving was pretty amazing. Also, the update on that Lindsay Clancy story that is just, it's heartbreaking. And there are a lot of questions about what sort of responsibilities other people have when someone reaches out because they need help.
2: According to the USDA, virtually all hamburger meat contains fecal matter.
1: Yeah.
0: Okay.
2: Go vegan with all that fecal matter. Become a part of the conscious planet.
0: Yeah, let's.
2: .org.
0: How about lettuce? Because lettuce is safe.
1: Honey, there's poop in the plants too. It's in everything. Let's not go down the fecal matter hole.
0: Let's also not talk about how precious we think we are. Our bodies are so precious.
1: Not precious.
0: We could never eat fecal matter. Wait a minute.
1: We've been eating it our whole lives.
0: Picking your nose, eating boogers,
1: and the
0: licking dirt.
1: Yeah.
0: You have cats and dogs in your house when you're growing up.
1: Yeah.
0: Yeah.
1: Do please. You go to the bathroom on your own?
0: Do you go to the bathroom on your own?
1: You probably are eating fecal matter.
0: On your own? What do you mean?
1: Well, I guess if somebody else was handling the duties for you.
0: The duties.
1: But then they'd also be handling your food too, probably.
0: If someone's doing the wipes. Is that what was that? Was that last week we said that?
1: I don't know. Let's move on.
0: Rebecca Dolan in GQ says this. I've started noticing a different kind of mismatch. Not a gap in coolness, but a gap in lifestyle, specifically a growing divide between couples who have very different ideas about what it means to have a good time, call it the wellness gap, and describes people who, I think it's funny that they talk about one person isn't, you know, super worky outy. And the other person is a total gym rat.
1: It kind of takes us back to the Love is Blind drama, doesn't it? I only date girls that go to Pilates every day. What? Why is that even a thing? And you're a troll. And she's gorgeous. But that aside, why does it matter what your partner is doing? Is this something?
0: Well, I would say this.
1: You want your partner to look good, to be healthy, probably.
0: I want my partner to do something that makes them feel good.
1: Exactly.
0: And if this is the thing that makes them feel good,
1: right.
0: And there's physical benefits too and mental benefits, great. If my partner wants to sit on the couch and crush a couple bags of M&Ms while the potato chips are regenerating.
1: Oh, I didn't know we were being hurtful today.
0: See, here's the difference. I'm not even looking at you. And it does feel like it's a much easier road if you're at least in the general vicinity with someone when it comes to those things.
1: My husband's a much healthier person. Well, has been a much healthier person. And it is more about, it's more about like, that's attractive to me. And it got me to eat healthier and live a healthier life because it makes him happy. And it seems conducive to a happier, healthier life. You know, to get up and move around and to watch what you eat or eat healthier and not eat, you know, only meat sticks and Big Macs and M&Ms. Now I just have my M&Ms and apparently you're going to try to wrestle them from the clutches of my paws.
0: They point out in this article that on social media, you're going to find plenty of evidence of wellness gaps. But this is one that I think is interesting. Girls, for example, complaining about their gym rat boyfriends. It also depends on that motivation. What is the reason for them to be the gym rat? Is it so that they get the attention and eyeballs of the people?
1: Right.
0: Or is it...
1: Is it a jealousy thing? Like, why does my boyfriend want to look so good? Does he want attention from someone other than me? Am I not enough?
0: Right.
1: When it's probably just that your boyfriend likes the way he looks in the mirror. And
0: which can also be an issue.
1: He's
0: loving himself more than he's loving you.
1: Sure.
0: But I think the greatest, my greatest example of being in the same brain space as my wife when it comes to that sort of thing is the absolute...
1: Oh, honey.
0: Degradation.
1: You are not in the same brain space as your wife. I've seen your wife.
0: No, I just mean when she was pregnant with our first child.
1: You've got a ways to go to get into the same health space as your wife.
0: She and I say that as a friend. Wait, we were in the same space at the time.
1: Yeah.
0: Yes. I'm not. She's run marathons, and I have never done
1: exactly.
0: that.
1: Exactly.
0: So.
1: Yeah.
0: Ouch.
1: You went after the M&Ms, bro. You should have known that that was the Pearl Harbor hit.
0: Okay.
1: Now it's on.
3: You have awoke a sleeping giant.
0: Oh, boy.
3: Quite literally.
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5: Mouse hits back. I'm Mark Ronner, live from the KFI 24-hour newsroom. Disney and ABC are suing the FCC, accusing the agency of targeting the network over its programming. The lawsuit challenges an order requiring 8 ABC-owned stations to apply for license renewals years ahead of schedule. Disney calls the move retaliation by the Trump administration and wants a judge to block it. The dispute follows FCC scrutiny of ABC's The View, along with criticism from President Trump over comments made by late-night host Jimmy Kimmel. FCC Chairman Brendan Carr has denied the agency is retaliating. A suspicious substance found in a letter prompted evacuations at LAPD headquarters this morning. A hazmat team's investigating the substance, which was discovered in the mailroom. Most of the building remains open. People in Boyle Heights are trying to keep the pressure on Lineage Logistics and elected officials to get things cleaned up.
6: Residents rallied Monday afternoon outside the burned-out food storage warehouse where Kaya Williams told KTLA the smells are terrible and parking because of all the construction is almost as bad.
7: That's just been total hell. Imagine working several hours driving to and from and you can't even find a park, let alone cook for your family with all the smells that's coming through the AC vents.
6: LA Mayor Bass says the deadline for the rotting food to be hauled out was last Friday, but so far the city hasn't imposed any extra penalties for blowing that deadline. Lineage says it has until later this week to get things all cleaned up. Jason Athenson, KFI News.
5: The family of a Los Angeles father fatally shot by an off-duty ICE agent is demanding answers nearly 8 months after his death. Keith Porter was killed in Northridge on New Year's Eve after federal officials say agent Brian Palacios confronted Porter with a rifle and fired in self-defense. Porter's family disputes that account and is calling for murder charges. Their attorney says witnesses report hearing 3 shots fired and that Porter was shot 3 times.
8: What that tells us is there were no additional shots fired. So the only 3 shots was from the shooter himself.
5: The LA County District Attorney's Office says it's still reviewing the evidence and has not decided whether to file charges. Social media giant Meta will be in court again today. ABC's Mike Dubusky says it's facing a lawsuit from nearly 30 state attorneys general.
9: The lawsuit, originally filed in 2023, claims the features on Instagram and Facebook, like infinite scrolling and push notifications, created harmful mental health impacts, especially in children.
5: California Attorney General Rob Bonta is a co-leader in the suit and says they're ready to hold Meta accountable. New government figures show vaccination rates keep going down. ABC's Yuri Benajud says that's especially the case among kids.
10: The latest CDC numbers show that 92.4% of kindergartners in the latest school year were vaccinated against measles. It's a drop of 2.5 percentage points since pre-pandemic.
5: He says that leaves more than 280,000 kids without protection against the virus amid record-breaking infections. And finally, President Trump's threatened to bomb U.S. ally Oman over its talks with Iran to reopening the Strait of Hormuz. ABC's Jonathan Carl says the president insists the U.S. has full control over the strategic waterway and even suggests he may soon declare it a U.S. territory.
11: We control it with a blockade, and I like the idea of declaring it a territory.
5: But its own energy secretary says the strait is a conflict zone. This comes as U.S. military officials are scrambling to respond to a Trump Truth Social post condemning long-planned joint exercises with South Korea. Southland weather from KFI, mostly sunny today with highs around 90, around 80 at the beaches and up to 100 in the valleys in IE. We have a heat advisory until Thursday night. Tonight's going to be cloudy with lows in the upper 60s. About the same temperatures tomorrow, staying just around 90, and it's going to be like that or a hair lower all through the weekend. Right now it's 78 in Mission Viejo, 75 in Costa Mesa, 83 in Arcadia, and 87 in Calabasas. 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The Dow is down 126 right now, S&P 500 down 49, and NASDAQ down 343. And where are we headed, Jenny?
12: Two ten in Pasadena. In Pasadena, 210 westbound, right after the 710. We had that earlier crash, and the left lane is still going to be blocked in on the 134 westbound on-ramp from the 210. We got a crash block in the left lane of that ramp in Irwindale on the 210 eastbound, right after the 605. We got a crash making its way over to the right shoulder. In Valencia, on the 5 southbound right of Valencia Boulevard, we got a semi-fire, and that off-ramp is going to be shut down. In Paramount, 91 eastbound after Atlantic Avenue, we've got a stall. It's going to be blocking the right lane. It's kind of stop and go from the 710. In Anaheim, 91 eastbound before you get to or right at Brookhurst Street, we've got a crash making its way to the shoulder. Also in Anaheim Hills, 91 westbound right before Weir Canyon, had a crash in the left lane. Looks like they got that over the shoulder. Now, if you're on that 71 southbound heading into Corona, 71 south right before the 91, we had an accident blocking the left lane, trying to get that completely out of your way. It's already backed up to about Euclid Avenue, because right through that area, you've got a sweeper operation that's going on as well. And in Highland, 210 westbound at Baseline, a crash blocking the two left lanes. With Southern California's most accurate traffic reports, I'm Jenny Harmon.
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0: 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That first hour, we spent a good chunk of time talking with actor, podcaster now, Stephen Baldwin. And go back and check it out. As soon as the show is over, we're going to post the podcast. Just wherever you find your podcasts, type in Gary and Shannon. You'll see our little picture there. Tap on that. Tap it. And then subscribe, follow, whatever it is, so that every day right after the show is when you'll get that. Plus the weekend stuff that we do. You can't hear this stuff during the week. And it is one of the great reasons why you should subscribe to the podcast.
1: Yeah, sometimes we record that stuff and I feel like I black out. I don't remember what we talked about. And then somebody will say something like, you guys did what in the tanning bed or what have you? And I'll be like, we did what? So yeah,
0: and then there's vague memories.
1: We go into this to record that weekend podcast. We go into this room with no windows and only one door, and it just it feels like we lose time.
0: Yeah,
1: a little bit. Anyway, what else is going on?
2: Time for what's happening.
1: Man, crazy media week, isn't it? Bill Rasmussen has died, founder of ESPN, 93 years old. Wow, what a career. We're talking about ESPN, you know, with Bob Iger getting in on the Lakers and how he was the first to do TV deals, I think, for ESPN. And Bill Rasmussen was the guy who had the idea behind the world's first 24-hour TV network with ESPN in 1979, before CNN.
0: The idea that somebody would do that and think that it was viable is pretty crazy. And then the success with which they've been able to survive 50 years.
1: He had just been fired as communications director of the New England Whalers in the late 70s, and he maxed out his credit card and with his $9,000 advance acquired valuable space on a communications satellite. Roll of the dice.
0: Wow.
1: Such a smart one.
0: More primaries today, and up in Northern California, actually a special election to serve out the remaining term of former, now disgraced, Congressman Eric Swalwell. Sexual assault and misconduct allegations, and of course the revelations this week that he did have that sexual relationship with Fang Fang, also known as Rusty Thumbs. State Senator Aisha Wahab and Melissa Hernandez, a BART director, most votes during the June primary to move on to today's special general election.
1: Luigi Mangione's state murder trial in the killing of that United Healthcare CEO has been postponed indefinitely. This is the guy whose lawyers are trying to get the state's case thrown out on double jeopardy grounds because of his guilty plea last week to

0: people to the streaming services.
1: Meta has...
0: Scrolling services, I should say.
1: Yeah, Meta has said that penalties could be as high as $1.4 trillion.
0: Yeah. Lawyers from Meta expected to tell the jury the same old song and dance that we have heard, that the company has made efforts to keep kids safe online, that it's not made misleading statements about safety, and that the states have failed to show harm, which I find to be a crazy argument. It's very easy to show harm.
1: A little unidentified substance down at the LAPD headquarters shut down that workers in the mailroom. They found a letter suspected of containing a dangerous material. The mailroom workers quickly made an emergency call to upstairs, I guess. The hazmat team rushed to the mailroom. The staff were put in an evacuated area. They were evacuated and closed. But at this point, the show must go on.
0: As we talked about yesterday, Hayden Panettiere's ex-boyfriend was at the scene when she died. And I told you that I had listened to her memoir a couple months ago when it came out. And that this was a guy she had a very tumultuous relationship with when they were together. There was a police called several times on both of their behalfs. So domestic violence was a thing. And so were drugs and alcohol. All the things that these two did together. Apparently, his name is Brian Hickerson. And they say, according to a police incident report, he did not become visibly emotional until EMS declared her dead. So he was there at the South Carolina apartment complex where she went into cardiac arrest and died on Sunday.
1: We told you because of the drought, you're seeing Lake Mead and Lake Powell, two of the largest reservoirs in the nation, at dangerously low levels. In fact, never been this low since they were filled in the first place. Now we're finding bodies down at the bottom of Lake Mead. The Lake Mead Interagency Communications Center received a report of potential human remains at Boulder Beach. Huh.
0: There's got to be a lot.
1: Yeah, I was just going to say, huh.
0: Yeah, there's a lot of mobs. The mafia dumping grounds. Jimmy Hoffa in there.
1: Yeah.
0: Okay, coming up next, what are we doing?
1: Swamp Watch.
0: Oh, that's
1: every
0: right.
1: Day at 11:20.
0: Yeah, well, listen, I can't be asked to keep up with everything this show has going on. It's too much.
1: Too much. Is it? Ouch.
0: What?
1: What are you looking at me for?
0: What do you mean what am I looking at you for?
1: Shouldn't they have hit the thing by now?
0: No, there's not a thing to hit. We have to give it to Mark Ronner.
1: Oh, we have to say.
0: For the love of God. We do this every day at this time.
1: Mark Ronner's live in the KFI 24-hour newsroom.
2: I'll get it down eventually. Here's the latest. Things are getting messy with the Bus family and the Lakers sale, or not sale, or whatever it's going to be. Nuclear reactors at Long Beach and a coke trafficking bust at a couple Penn State frat houses. Those stories and more coming at the bottom of the hour. 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There's a crash on the 71 in Corona.
3: It's on the 71 southbound before you get to the 91. It was blocking the left lane. They got everything over the right shoulder, but it's still going to be backed up to Euclid because adding to the slowing, you've got a sweeper operation through that area, and one of the two lanes is going to be closed. And looks like we've got something happening here in Fullerton. This is on the southbound 57. Caltrans work on the 57 southbound Imperial Highway down to Yorba Linda Boulevard. You got one lane closed for that Caltrans work. It's going to stay slow down to the 91. In Anaheim Hills on the 91 westbound before you get to Weir Canyon. Good news, though, they got that crash cleared to the right shoulder. We still have that trouble in Pasadena, though. 210 westbound right after the 710. Got that accident still blocking the left lane. With Southern California's most accurate traffic reports, I'm Jenny Harmon.
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0: Gary and Shannon.
1: Well, when you've got that much to accomplish.
0: Okay. All right. 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
1: No.
0: It's time for Swamp Watch.
1: Yeah.
0: I don't think anybody listens to
1: the
0: show.
1: No, nobody listens to the show.
2: I listen to the show.
1: No, oh, is that right?
0: You do not. You do not. Because you would have heard her say Swamp Watch.
3: I'm a politician, which means I'm a liar. And when I'm not kissing babies, I'm stealing their lollipops.
4: Here we go.
5: The real problem is that our leaders are dumb.
6: The other side never quits.
7: Dumb. What are you doing in my swamp?
8: I'm not going anywhere.
5: So
9: that
5: dumb.
9: That is how you drain the swamp.
10: I can imagine what can be and be unburdened by what has been, you know?
11: Americans have always been gullible.
12: Act presidential.
11: But they're not stupid.
13: A political blunder is when a politician actually tells the truth.
14: Whether people voted for you or not.
15: Swamp Watch.
14: They're all counting on you.
0: Where to begin? President has confirmed the United States is not going to expand the window for peace talks with Iran. Our memo of understanding, our MOU, has expired. It was 60 days. The president told reporters yesterday they want to make a deal, but they're not going to make the kind of deal that I feel is necessary. He has demanded a ceasefire that will end Iran's nuclear program, but Tehran wants to pursue a nuclear energy program. The MOU did not meet its major objectives: the reopening of the Strait of Hormuz, ending Iran's nuclear program, and reaching a final peace deal. So where that leaves us, no one is very clear.
1: Your tone made me believe that you want something maybe a little comical to spice up your Swamp Watch. Is that right?
0: Well, yes, because I had another story that's going to make you angry.
1: Okay. You want something light before
0: light.
1: The anger?
0: Let's do the light before the light anger. Before a little anger. Amuse-bouche before the
1: amuse-bouche. Let me cleanse your palate with this piece of melon. That sounded weird. Anyway, British Prime Minister Andy Burnham, that's right, there's a new one, and his name's Andy Burnham,
0: right,
1: which no one remembered,
0: right,
1: me being on that list.
0: Yep.
1: He has insisted today that he handled a message back and forth the right way.
0: Good.
1: The back and forth was a messaging back and forth with someone impersonating Donald Trump's chief of staff.
0: Susie Wiles?
1: Yeah. Somebody hacked
0: Susie Wiles.
1: He told broadcasters, the prime minister, that he's not embarrassed by the incident, reiterating that nothing of consequence was discussed. But yes, the UK prime minister engaged with messages from someone pretending to be Susie Wiles.
0: Does she have an accent? I don't think I've ever heard Susie Wiles speak, so I wouldn't know how
1: it
0: you
1: was
0: would...
1: messages. It
0: oh,
1: was
0: just
1: text
0: message. Oh, okay. So then she probably doesn't text with an accent of any kind.
1: And who does that? Who's like, oh, I'm going to get the prime minister. Like, how does that work?
0: Crazy radio guys. That's who does that. Like wacky morning DJs. Now, what kind of a show would find Susie Wiles entertaining enough to, I don't know.
1: Well, you hope it is Dave in the Morning in Winnemucca.
0: Sure.
1: But the fact of the matter is it could be Chinese. It could be Fang Fang. Fang Fang 2.
0: Rusty
1: Fang
0: Thumbs.
1: Fang Jr.
0: Could be.
1: You know, it could be anyone who's operating on behalf of the president to the prime minister of the UK. And he believes that this is his chief of staff. I mean, that's not good.
0: Well, and it's okay if he admitted he's a little embarrassed by it, right?
1: Yeah.
0: He'd be a little embarrassing.
1: This isn't John Mulaney texting Robbie Hoffman and saying, hey, it's John Mulaney, want a right. Netflix special. This is Susie Wiles texting the prime minister.
0: It's quite a reference.
1: Well, I just listened to that podcast. And I knew you would get the reference.
0: John Ossoff, I don't know if you'd seen the Georgia senator. He did a big, long video and blasted the president.
1: Yeah.
0: The White House now refers to him as John Jerkoff.
1: Oh.
0: The biggest cuck loser in politics.
1: That's gross.
0: The level of
1: Now we're just gross.
0: The level of, what do you call it? The level of discourse.
1: It's really badly written juvenile playhood.
0: And it's
1: barbs.
0: It's important to point out that that was from the White House communications director, Stephen Chung, who has been named as a potential replacement for Caroline Leavitt once she finally leaves the White House podium at the end of the month. All right, this is going to make you mad. Ready?
1: Okay.
0: State of California.
1: Is this about the tires?
0: State of California is about to control which tires you can buy.
1: Yeah, this isn't good. People are not, this is not good. Listen to this one.
0: The state approved the nation's first efficiency standard for replacement car tires. So the new sets that are sold in California must match the low rolling resistance of original equipment by the year 2033. State energy officials say that the, quote, modestly higher upfront tire cost, the state suggests it will only be about $26 more per set of tires, will be outweighed by the fuel savings because your tires will roll better. They won't heat up as much. The expense, the emission equivalent would basically be taking 400,000 cars off the road every year.
1: Right now, 70% of the tires are these tires that they're going to get rid of. Right. 70% of replacement tires. Not only are people going to get pissed off when it comes to their right to choose which kind of tires they want, because people are very particular about tires, but also the irony of the state of California, who has bent everyone over at the gas pump with their phony fuel rules, that the state of California is saying, well, this will save you money at the gas pump, is going to make people hit the MFing roof.
0: It's so frustrating. Now, this is also a plan that they've been working on for more than two decades. So this is what the state of California has been doing. This is where, but we'll continue. Make sure we get Javier Becerra in there so that he can, you know, keep the old train on the old tracks as long as it doesn't go high speed. Speaking of politics, tomorrow night, click on a Zoom call and watch Mayor Bass debate Councilwoman Nithya Raman.
1: Who's doing that? Who's clicking on that call?
0: Who's hosting the debate between the two mayoral candidates? The Sherman Oaks Homeowners Association and the Sherman Oaks Neighborhood Council, Sherman Oaks Encino Chamber of Commerce.
1: No, I mean, like, who's going to watch that? Who's going to click on that and say, sign me up. I'm going to pour myself a IPA, have some French fries, and watch the mayoral debate on this Zoom call.
0: Probably the people at the Sherman Oaks East Valley Adult Center.
1: Right, since that's where it's going to be held. That's it.
0: It's not going to get
1: much. Now, the Sherman Oaks Adult Center, that's a creative name.
0: The Sherman Oaks East Valley Adult Center.
1: That sounds dirty to me. Like an East Valley Adult Center. Like, come on, in the valley?
0: Like it's Chatsworth? Adults. A Chatsworth adult center?
1: I mean, anywhere, really. North Hollywood, different. Star Gardens, anybody? Somebody just put sex in the mayoral debate, and it wasn't Karen Bass, and it wasn't Nithya Raman. It was Sherman Oaks Adult Center.
0: East Valley Adult
1: Center. East Valley Adult Center. I hope we get somebody that's very upset.
0: True Crime Tuesday when we
1: I would pay for that talk back.
0: Mark Ronner is live in the KFI 24-hour newsroom.
2: The Buss family's ownership dispute over the Lakers is back in court. An attorney for Lakers Governor Jeannie Buss has filed paperwork to block her siblings from selling the family's remaining nearly 18% stake in the team. Buss argues the family trust and an earlier court ruling guarantees she remains a controlling owner for life. The six Buss siblings reportedly voted to sell the stake to the Lakers' new majority owners, Bob Iger and Josh Kushner. The Port of Long Beach is working on a plan to put small nuclear reactors on floating barges.
4: It would be the first new nuclear power plant in California in 50 years. The port and the federal government are working with a startup, Blue Core Energy, to develop small modular nuclear reactors called SMRs. Blue Core's founder and CEO Kofi Asante says his team took safe nuclear reactor technology that's been used for 70 years, made it smaller, and put it on a barge. The reactors could eventually provide electricity for port operations and ships while producing no carbon emissions. The project still faces regulatory hurdles, including California's 1976 ban on new nuclear plants. Amy King, KFI News.
2: 14 people have been charged with running a cocaine trafficking ring out of two Penn State frat houses. ABC's Peter Haralambu says prosecutors allege the coke was brought in from Philadelphia.
6: Penn State says they're cooperating with law enforcement and that the fraternities involved are either suspended or no longer recognized by the school.
2: Prosecutors say kilos of cocaine was cut up by frat members and pledges and then distributed to students on campus. And finally, ESPN founder Bill Rasmussen, known as the father of sports television, has died. ESPN says Rasmussen died from complications of Parkinson's disease. Rasmussen and his son Scott launched ESPN in 1979, building the idea of a cable network devoted entirely to sports. He was inducted into the Sports Broadcasting Hall of Fame last year. Rasmussen was 93 years old. We'll check out some bad news on the 210 next.
1: When you sign your insurance policy, for some brokers, that's the end of it. 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
2: Southland weather from KFI, mostly sunny today with highs around 90, around 80 at the beaches, up to 100 in the valleys in IE. We have a heat advisory until Thursday night. It's going to be cloudy tonight with lows in the upper 60s, about the same tomorrow and staying around 90 or just a hair lower all through the weekend. Right now it's 84 in Brea, 86 in Burbank, and there's a crash on the 210 in Rancho Cucamonga.
8: 210 West right after Day Creek. Just got a report of a new accident trying to scoot over to the shoulder. Also, Anaheim Hills, 91 West at Yorba Linda Boulevard. New wreck there clearing from the lanes. In Brea, you got bridge work slowing you down. This is the 57 South right at Imperial Highway. They've got one lane closed. You're going to be stacked up from at least Lambert. Irwindale, 210 East right at the Arrow off-ramp. They've cleared a crash over to the shoulder of that off-ramp. And in Pasadena, 210 westbound after the 710. Still working on an accident there. The left lane is going to be blocked. With Southern California's most accurate traffic reports, I'm Jenny Harmon.
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1: Now, we have talked about the hijinks that have gone in frat houses around this great country for, decades. But I've never heard of a full-blown drug ring being run out of a very prestigious university. It's where we kick off True Crime Tuesday.
2: The story is true.
3: Sounds true. No, it sounds made up. I don't know.
4: Gary and Shannon present True Crime.
0: In this case, they said more than a dozen Penn State frat bros busted for running not just a normal mid-sized college cocaine ring. They described it as a very complex cocaine trafficking ring run out of two separate fraternities that was forcing young pledges to cut and bag the drugs to sell to students.
1: I can't believe this hasn't happened before. It's pretty genius, isn't it? You've got this young staff of workers that have to do what they're told, and they're eager to do what they're told to have friends for life in this fraternity. Why not put them to work making you money? 14 people, including a Long Island native, Matthew. Including a Long Island native at the very top of the food chain, were slapped with charges in connection to the multi-state trafficking scheme. See, that's the problem. They made this thing go multi-state.
0: Should have just kept it on
1: campus.
0: You gotta
1: keep it on campus, kids.
0: Four of those charged are currently students at Penn State. Nine are
1: Alumni,
0: and one of them is a dad.
1: All right, dad.
0: Coolest dad ever, right?
1: The fraternities involved.
0: Hey, dad, we're thinking about starting a cocaine ring.
1: Oh, I don't think so. I think dad was the one who's like, hey, running.
0: Kids.
1: Yeah. Guess what? I'm putting you to work. We're going to make some money. The fraternities, Sigma Chi and Delta Epsilon, reportedly coordinated with suppliers in New York and Philadelphia. And it was just like it sounds, a trafficking and distribution ring to a bunch of Penn State students. Coordinated, highly profitable. And this was the way that you would get into the fraternity. You know, if you've been in a fraternity, you know, there's certain things you do, pledge week and beyond, to get in.
0: So cutting and bagging coke is
1: and
0: the way
1: you do it. And this was it for them.
0: The 24-year-old that they said was at the top of the food chain is a guy named Agostino Abadiello out of Westbury, Nassau County, that he and another guy would be the main suppliers, with Agostino frequently traveling to New York to get the cocaine between 23 and 24, and would distribute the cocaine, most of it there on the Penn State campus. When he was talking about, according to court documents, when he learned that the cops were on his trail and they were interviewing individuals belonging to the fraternities about Penn State and drug dealing, he would beg them not to talk about his involvement.
5: Yeah, I wonder why.
0: Cut and packaged primarily at off-campus Delta Upsilon and Sigma Chi frat houses before being distributed. The four current frat members face felony charges, including corrupt organizations, conspiracy, dealing in proceeds of unlawful activity.
1: I would like to know what people, and let us know in the talk back, what crazy stuff did you have to do to get into your fraternity? I feel like sororities, it's basically just dressing up in white and going to meetings and, you know, lighting candles and doing nice things, charity work. And
6: I was in a frat.
1: Did you have to do anything did they jump you in, and what did they do to jump you in?
6: Oh, no, there's some stuff, but
1: like what?
6: Oh, we all had to wear matching hoodies and run around in the dark trying to get to places on time or we'd get punished.
1: Okay.
6: Yeah.
1: That checks out. I saw that in Old School.
0: Just hoodies or?
6: Yeah. Well, every class had a different color. My class had a gray hoodie. So it's like 12 dudes running around at night in gray hoodies.
1: That's kind of dangerous for, you know, I don't know.
6: I I mean, yeah. Yeah.
1: I mean, you're a black guy running around in a hoodie at night. It doesn't sound like a great idea.
6: Does enough white guys to make me safe.
1: Is that right?
6: Yeah.
1: Okay. any like weird naked stuff?
6: No, but I did hear about like other fraternities in our school that were doing the naked weird stuff, so.
1: Like what?
6: Well, they'd like get people like naked and like circle things in their bodies that they thought were
1: They're still doing that. They do that with the in sororities.
6: Yeah. So they'd have that. They'd have, I don't know, people swallow goldfishes in parties, like trying to sink a goldfish into someone's cup.
1: Oh.
6: Yeah.
1: And then have them chug it, and then the goldfish goes down.
6: Yeah. Yeah.
0: And then it just wriggles around for a couple seconds before the stomach acid kills it. That's always fun.
6: There's some other stuff, but you know.
1: You know, I never understood with the Sharpie on the problem areas.
6: Yeah, it's messed up.
1: It's messed up. We all know our problem areas. You're not breaking any news.
0: You don't need to point them out.
1: Like, of course I know that that's there. I'm glad that didn't happen to you, Elmer.
6: No, they wouldn't find... There'd be nothing to circle.
1: I was just going to say, you don't have any problem areas.
6: I got no problem areas.
1: Yeah, good for you.
6: Thanks, Shannon.
1: Gary's in here with six layers on because he's a fearful of us.
0: I don't like the gaze.
1: What, the looking at you?
0: The G-A-Z-E gaze.
1: Okay. Oh, okay. Boy.
0: Everybody lost their minds here for a second. Hold on. You guys actually thought that that's what I was saying?
1: Like, I don't like the gaze. Oh,
0: yes.
1: Man. Oh, no. Now Richie's in here. Bring the other gaze in, Richie. Yeah.
6: Fight him, Richie. Fight him.
1: Oh, man. Oh, we need all the gaze in here immediately. Defend your honor.
0: I'm talking about the other gaze.
1: Oh, boy.
6: It's different. It's a different gaze.
5: Was that a homophone?
1: Yeah, that was not
5: thank
1: good.
5: You. Did I pronounce that right?
0: I hope so. You 11. Get in trouble like me. We're going to be out on an island somewhere. People think that we hate the gays.
1: I thought I was going to be the one.
0: That's not what I said. I hate the gays.
1: Okay. You stop saying it, bro. Stop saying
0: the
1: it.
0: Looks.
1: Dumbass. Looks. I thought I was going to be the reason we got suspended, but here you are hating the gays in the year
0: the looks.
1: Of our Lord, 2026.
6: The looks. Oh, I see what you mean. Gays. Like,
1: because I was looking right at him.
6: Wow.
1: But...
6: That took me forever to...
1: Damn.
0: Oh, my gosh.
1: I don't know how we recover from this.
0: Do I?
1: This was like Brittany and Meredith, season 5 of Real Housewives of Salt Lake. I don't know if we recover. I know we're going to have to do some sort of parade, probably. Yes. Gary and Shannon will continue. Mark Ronner has the news.
5: Here's the latest. ABC and Disney aren't letting the FCC push them around. Paramount Skydance has a rather big ask in its ongoing merger dispute, and Costco has a new fertility program. No idea what those free samples are going to look like. Details coming at the top of the hour, and we'll see what's up on the 10 next. Thank you.
0: You ever just gaze out your window and...
1: Stop trying to make it happen. No one says that.
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5: SoCal weather, mostly sunny today with highs around 90, 80 at the beaches, up to 100 in the valleys and IE. Cloudy tonight, lows in the upper 60s, and we got a heat advisory till Thursday night. 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Get in the zone and... From your Toyota Dealers Traffic Center, we make it easy. There is a wreck on the 10 in Pomona.
7: transition to the 57 northbound. It's going to be on the shoulder of that transition. It's still kind of stopping, though, go from Least Fairflex Drive. Diamond Bar, 57 south at Grand Avenue. That off-ramp partially blocked with a wreck. And Industry, 60 west to the 605 north transition. A bunch of debris is going to be blocking that transition. In Pasadena, 210 westbound after the 710. Still trying to get a crash cleared from the left lane. And in Echo Park on the 101 southbound before Glendale Boulevard, an accident has been cleared to that center divider area. With Southern California's most accurate traffic reports, I'm Jenny Harmon.
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19: Here's something pretty disturbing I discovered while researching this podcast. This is what it actually says on the Los Angeles Police Department website. The site states that the Adult Missing Persons Unit investigates 3,200 cases a month, and 70% of those missing people are found or returned voluntarily within 2 or 3 days. It goes on to explain, and I quote here, "Since being a missing person is not a crime, police are given a very limited role while conducting these types of investigations." At the bottom of the webpage, it gets more disturbing. There's a section titled, "What if they never returned?" And here's the official police advice. In such situations, you may want to enlist the services of a private investigator to assist in your search. If you can't afford a PI, the police elaborate, quote, "Another option would be to contact the Salvation Army, which has a missing persons locator program." There is not a single sentence on the LAPD website that would lead a loved one of a missing person to have any faith that the police would properly investigate it. What the LAPD is basically saying is, if someone you love goes missing, don't overreact. They'll probably turn up unless they don't, in which case you should get someone besides the police to look into it. All this is my way of saying, if the police took missing persons cases as seriously as they do, say, bank robberies, I wouldn't have had to do this podcast in the first place and end up chasing a violent criminal halfway around the country. I'm Neil Strauss, and you can hear the full story of To Live and Die in L.A.
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0: 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This is much fun. Yeah. I know you don't feel the same. That's okay. And that's okay. All right. We are talking about True Crime Tuesday and the trial that has been so hard to follow, but really sparks my curiosity so much, is because we're talking about Lindsay Clancy, and this is a labor delivery nurse who had three children. She's on trial for killing them. And if someone like Lindsay Clancy, who is in love with children so much that she became a labor delivery nurse, goes on to have three of her own, asks for postpartum psychosis help, and actually gets help and is being treated and still ends up killing her children, what the hell chance does anybody else have that's going through this?
1: Yeah, and we've seen repeatedly the witnesses, even the prosecution's witnesses, who came out and suggested that she was doing what she should have been doing, which was asking for help over and over and over again. It appears, and one of the things that the defense is going to try to prove, is that the medical professionals that she was seeing didn't do much to, or didn't do enough to help her, but that they threw medication at her. And despite the fact that she was telling her doctors and other providers, it doesn't seem to be working, or it seems to make me feel worse, they weren't changing things. Now, they would try it, one of the issues with these psychointeractive drugs, and that's not the right term, is that they can take weeks to actually get some sort of stasis. It takes a while for your body to react to it.
0: Is it psychotropic, or am I making that up?
1: That's a better word, I think. Okay. It takes a while for it to actually take effect in your body. And she would refer to it just a few days in that it wasn't getting the effect that she wanted. Now,
0: so heartbreaking as this sounds, her mother and sister took the stand.
1: This was her mom reading a text message, a couple of text messages that Lindsay had sent her saying she needed help.
2: Mom, will you please come up and stay with me for a bit? I'm really sick. Something is wrong. I had horrible insomnia all night, and I just don't know how I'm going to get through the day. I started taking the medicine my doctor prescribed for anxiety, and I think it's made things worse. It's just really scary, and I don't want to be alone.
1: I guess Lindsay Clancy's mother-in-law also had received similar text messages. She was on the stand. And the defense, again, the defense is not, they know that she killed her kids. That's not in discussion. That's not in dispute. It's what kind of a responsibility does she have mentally for what it was that went on. After she killed her kids, by the way, she tried to kill herself. She jumped out of a window and paralyzed herself. She's been in this trial in a wheelchair the whole time.
0: Prosecutors say that she was into stockpiling medication. They questioned the seriousness of her suicide attempt, showed texts and photos that she performed many normal activities the day of the killings, including taking her children to the doctor and playing with them in the snow. Her doctors have testified they never saw Clancy exhibit signs of mania or psychosis, though she did often repeatedly talk of feeling suicidal. It just breaks my heart that someone's asking for help repeatedly from everyone and isn't getting the help that she needs, and it ends up that she kills her children, which is awful enough. There's no words. And then she's on trial for murdering them and breaking down every day in court. It's by all accounts, she didn't want to do this. This wasn't a premeditated, this wasn't murder. This was somebody who was having a psychotic break and telling people about it, saying to people like her mother that testified, it's really scary. I don't want to be alone. Mom also recalled a more troubling disclosure in December, the month before the murders or the killings, when she's standing in the kitchen with her daughter, Lindsay, and her husband, Patrick, at the time. And mom says her daughter was nervous, appeared nervous, told them she needed to tell them something, and told her husband and her mom she had thoughts of harming the children. I mean, she let it all out. She was out in front with all of this.
1: Yeah, which does, I mean, It's to me, it's one of those. I don't know this woman, but the descriptions that even the prosecutors, the descriptions of the witnesses that even the prosecutors put on the stand were so forgiving of her and painted her in that very, very positive light, that whatever this was, whatever the thing that finally broke her to push her to this point was clearly something that she couldn't control.
0: Yeah. And what can we learn from it is another thing. You know, is this a situation where a postpartum mom asking for help and they think she's being treated and they think it's enough and it's clearly not? Is there an involuntary treatment that needs to be had?
1: Yeah.
0: As opposed to voluntary? I don't know.
1: Awful. All right. More fun show tomorrow. By the way, if you missed any part of our show today.
0: It was a fun show today.
1: Including the interview with Stephen Baldwin.
0: Yeah, it was great.
1: Spent some time with him in that first hour. Make sure that you subscribe to the podcast. Wherever you find podcasts, just type in Gary and Shannon. Just right after the show here, we'll post that up. You can check out our conversation and then stick around for the weekend stuff, because some of that does not air during the week. And the only way you're going to get it is when you listen to the podcast.
0: Do you want to say something nice about the gays before we go?
1: Sometimes when Elmer gazes at me, it makes me feel strong.
0: Yeah.
1: Yeah.
0: I love that. Marilyn Monk's coming up next.
1: Or Monks and Merrill.
0: Whatever.
1: We'll see you tomorrow. Stay dry, everybody.
0: M&M.
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6: Uncle Walt was no pushover either. I'm Mark Ronner, live from the KFI 24-hour newsroom. Disney and ABC are suing the FCC over an order requiring 8 ABC-owned television stations to seek early license renewals. The companies accused the Trump administration of retaliating against ABC because of its programming and are asking a federal judge to block the process. FCC Chairman Brendan Carr has previously denied the agency's retaliating, claiming broadcasters must operate in the public interest. The FCC has been investigating ABC's The View and Disney's diversity practices. Opening statements in a landmark trial against Meta began today in California.
7: California, Colorado, Kentucky, and New Jersey are seeking $1.4 trillion in damages, alleging the company engineered its sites to foster addictive behavior in teens and children. The jury was seated last week in the federal courthouse in Oakland. Meta has already lost two similar types of lawsuits this year in Los Angeles and New Mexico. Tammy Trujillo, KFI News.
6: Paramount Skydance is asking a judge to require the groups challenging its Warner Brothers Discovery deal to set aside nearly $2 billion to cover potential delay fees. The money would come from California, 11 other states, and the Writers Guild of America, which are challenging the $111 billion merger. Paramount says the funds would cover mounting costs if the lawsuit continues to delay the deal. The antitrust case is scheduled for trial in March. While a California congressman's under investigation for possible ethics violations, his challenger's seizing the opportunity.
8: Congressman Jimmy Gomez from Los Angeles is facing allegations of an inappropriate relationship with a staffer. His challenger, Democratic Socialist Angela Gonzalez-Torres.
9: We need to get creeps out of office.
8: Gomez is facing an ethics violation and says his relationship was consensual and he did nothing wrong. Gonzalez-Torres says lawmakers need to do better.
9: We need representatives who will actually focus on fighting for policies like Medicare for All, not people like Representative Jimmy Gomez who are mired in scandal and investigation.
8: Jason Campidonia, KFI News.
6: Americans cut their spending in July by the biggest amount in more than a year. That's according to recent data from the Commerce Department. Analysts say one factor was higher June spending on World Cup and Amazon Prime events. But Heather Long, chief economist at the Navy Federal Credit Union, says there's a bigger factor affecting consumers.
10: Since the war in Iran started, inflation is outpacing wage growth. People are literally getting squeezed financially in America.
6: Long says more people are turning to credit cards and dipping into their savings. Federal border construction at Big Bend National Park in Texas has been halted, at least temporarily. ABC's Jim Ryan says it comes after pushback from sheriffs and lawmakers of both parties.
11: Customs and Border Protection Commissioner Rodney Scott has posted on X.
12: Last night, I put a pause on all activity in that park as far as construction goes.
11: Scott has arrived in Texas for what he's calling a personal evaluation of the immigration problem in Big Bend National Park.
6: Some critics are saying the damage done just by site work is irreversible. And finally, Costco is rolling out a new fertility care program for members.
13: With partnerships, the program offers telehealth consultations, care coordination, and discounts on fertility medications. Costco says members could save up to 80% on some prescriptions, helping reduce one of the biggest costs of fertility treatment.
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6: Southland weather from KFI. Mostly sunny today with highs around 90, 80 at the beaches, up to 100 in the valleys in IE. We have a heat advisory until Thursday night. Tonight should be cloudy with lows in the upper 60s. It'll be about the same tomorrow and staying around 90 or just a tiny bit lower all through the weekend. Right now it is 77 in Seal Beach, 85 in Fullerton, 77 in Malibu, and 93 in Northridge. 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The Dow is down 78, S&P 500 down 47, NASDAQ down 349. Now we're heading to a crash on the 101 in Echo Park.
14: It's on the 101 southbound before you get to Glendale Boulevard. At one point, all lanes were blocked. Right now, only the two left lanes are going to be blocked, but it is stacked up from the two. Also, downtown L.A. on the 110 southbound right after the 101. We've got a stall. Somebody ran out of gas. He's going to be blocking the left lane. In Van Nuys on the 405 southbound right after Sherman Way. Got a crash. They're holding the carpool and the two left lanes. And right now, it is stopped coming away from Nordoff. Pasadena, 210 westbound after the 710, trying to get that crash cleared from the left lane. In Pomona, the 10 westbound to the 57 north transition, still got a crash on the shoulder of that transition. And in Diamond Bar, 57 southbound, the Grand Avenue off-ramp partially blocked with an accident there. With Southern California's most accurate traffic reports, I'm Jenny Harmon.
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6: Let's start the program by doing this. Happy 818 day.
0: Oh.
6: So, like, for the Valley, okay. This is your day.
1: Let's not.
6: And they started an entire accent. How many places can say that they began an accent? Am I wrong?
1: No, you know, in fact...
6: You're thinking, the wheels are turning now.
1: I'm in the early stages of planning a special, and this is not a joke, on the SoCal accents.
6: There are a number of them.
1: Yeah.
6: Isn't that curious?
1: And that's definitely one to explore.
6: That's the most iconic one that everyone knows, right?
1: Yeah.
6: Yeah. It's fascinating.
1: It's kind of a stereotype, but I think there's some validity
6: to it. And then we had San Fernando Valley, home of the Valley Girls, right?
1: You do a nascent Karen Bass impersonation. Still in development. It's still in the cooker. And I'm wondering, are you skilled enough yet to do Karen Bass if she were from the Valley?
6: Ooh, that's good. Like, I'm so happy to be here with you. Everyone, like, clap once.
1: We'll work on it.
6: Yeah. I'm looking up nascent.
1: Stand by.
6: Still standing.
18: I can't find it.
21: N-A-S-C-E-N-T.
18: Oh, man.
21: I may not have used it correctly.
18: S-C-E-N-T. Oh, like nascent. Oh, yeah.
21: Nascent may be the better pronunciation. My apologies to everyone.
18: That's good. Okay. I have heard of that word. Got that in my crossword puzzle. You and I, oftentimes you allow me to talk about cars on the weekend. When we do our weekend show.
21: Yeah.
18: I want to talk about cars to start today's show.
21: Yeah, it's fine.
18: Okay. You good with this?
21: The proper pronunciation is nascent.
18: Right. So I said.
21: That's what I get for the correspondence.
18: So years ago, before I had my first hybrid, I was fascinated by these hydrogen cars.
21: Yeah.
18: Toyota had some. I believe Hyundai had some. And there were no charging stations outside of California. I think there were about 10 in California. But there was one that wasn't very far from me, as I recall. I was in San Diego. And I was fascinated by this technology.
21: Okay.
18: Because the hydrogen cars are much cleaner than anything else that's out there.
21: It sounds scary to me.
18: Well, I mean, you are driving around in the Hindenburg. Yeah. It's kind of a thing. So it is scary because of the idea that something could go wrong. But I don't know if you saw this week, there were actually recalls about people that have EVs. And they said it's what they call a park outside recall. In other words, if you have an EV and that's involved in this recall, don't put it in your garage.
21: In case it's a little explodey?
18: Exactly. Yeah, it doesn't have to be running. It could just be sitting in your garage and the battery could fail and all of a sudden you've got a problem. You've probably heard about Teslas that catch fire in accidents and it's very difficult to put those out, that sort of thing. So the hydrogen stuff was scary back in the day too, as are the lithium ion batteries that we have now. But it looks like California was trying to lead the way and say, we're going to do this alternative fuel, this hydrogen fuel. It's toast. It's pretty much dead. Schwarzenegger, more than 20 years ago, promoted the 200-station hydrogen highway. Right now, we only have about 14,000 registered hydrogen cars, and that number keeps declining. Again, I like these things, but we only have 57 stations. One of the big obstacles that we have with adoption of EVs is the infrastructure, the network. You and I have talked about this before, that if you have an EV, you're worried about, what if I have to go somewhere?
21: We've got to drive to Oklahoma.
18: Right. What do you got to do? If you have to drive to Oklahoma, charging stations are the least of your problems, because you've obviously made some mistakes in life.
21: Yeah.
18: But just the same, if you had to, where am I going to stop? No, I'll tell you this. The cars will all chart your route. They'll tell you where you need to stop and where you need to charge and all those sorts of things. But people are nervous about it. I understand it. Imagine if there were only 57 gas stations or charging stations or whatever nationwide, and they were all kind of hidden in an industrial zone behind a factory somewhere. That's basically what was going on with the hydrogen. So this is really interesting that the hydrogen, they're saying, is basically toast. But what does that say about clean energy beyond just hydrogen? Are we all just afraid of adopting something different, changing something? So we've got solar, we've got battery storage, we've got EVs. Those are all actually growing right now. Hydrogen, pretty much toast, just never really took off.
21: Well, take me back 20 years. What was Schwarzenegger's grand plan?
18: Think of what Tesla did with EVs. That was Schwarzenegger's vision, but with hydrogen.

0: But there are some people that are saying it's not good enough. So you'll have a chance to hear from both sides of that today, too. We've got some people are going, this is great. This is the future. This is where we're going. Look what's happening. We got other people going, hang on here. Somebody's playing with numbers. They're kind of messing with things a little bit.
1: So it may not be accurate is what the opponents are saying.
0: It's kind of like when we call out a headline and we go, the headline is technically accurate, but it also omits a lot of other stuff. We did produce, of the power that we produced, more than half came from solar. But of the power that we used, less than half came from solar. That's where it's a little bit different.
1: So where's all the power that we grew on the solar?
0: We used it. But okay. We use more power than we produce.
1: I got you.
0: Right. So we're producing more solar. It's just that we're importing more power. Does that make sense now?
1: Yeah.
0: See how they kind of mess with those numbers, those figures a little bit?
1: So the headline's not as great.
0: No. Well, it's not as grandiose. It's not wrong. It's still an accomplishment, but it's not necessarily what people might read into the headline to start with.
1: Okay. So
0: how's
1: basically
0: that for geeky to start the show?
1: Not bad. We got an electric grid.
0: References like this show. Goes up fast, explodes.
1: This nascent show.
0: Total disaster.
1: So the electric grid here in California has crossed a line that no large power system has crossed before, if I'm understanding correctly.
0: You are.
1: Now,
0: yes.
1: We just have to figure out how to keep producing solar after, the sun goes down.
0: Oh, yeah, that's a problem.
1: All right. How close are we to doing that? That's next on Monks and Merrill after this update from the sunshine of our lives. Deborah Mark in the KFI 24-hour newsroom.
2: It's so good to be back with you.
1: Welcome back, sugar.
2: Thank you. Here is the latest. A major trial against Meta is underway in Oakland over allegations involving child safety and privacy. And Nick Reiner will be getting a monthly allowance. We'll have more at the bottom of the hour. From your Toyota Dealers Traffic Center, we make it easy. 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
3: It's on the 405 southbound right after Sherman Way. This accident is going to be blocking the carpool and the two left lanes. And you're going to be stopped now from at least Nordoff Street in Encino, 101 North, right at White Oak. Got a stalled car in the second lane from your left. And it looks like in Granada Hills on the 118 eastbound right at Havenhurst, we got a new accident involving a semi making its way over to the right shoulder. In Burbank 5 southbound at Burbank Boulevard, heads up, some plywood is going to be in the second lane from your left. And in Echo Park on the 101 southbound before you get to Glendale Boulevard, we've got that crash still blocking the two left lanes there. With Southern California's most accurate traffic reports, I'm Jenny Harmon.
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12: 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So glad to have you with us. We were talking previously that solar generated 51% of the in-state electricity in the month of May right here in California. That is the first time a large power system has surpassed 50% solar for a full month. So there are folks saying, hey, this is a record. It deserves recognition. But imported electricity.
13: Yeah.
12: And California's rapidly expanding battery fleet all helped make that possible.
13: Right.
12: So what does this mean? Is there right to celebrate? Are there questions still to be asked?
13: Yes.
12: Okay. Well, why don't we ask some questions? We've got on the phone right now Guillermo Bautista Alderete. He is the Director of Market Performance and Advanced Analytics at California Independent System Operator as well. Guillermo, thank you so much for taking some time with us. What does this mean for California to generate more than half of its in-state electricity in the month of May from solar?
14: Thank you for having me. It's a pleasure to be here with you today. Well, you have highlighted one of the metrics that we have to measure the success of the integration of renewable resources, specifically solar, into the CAISO system. The level of production that we have achieved so far for solar resources poses opportunities and challenges. I think the reality is that the system has evolved with all these new technologies. We have a very diverse generation mix, including a good composition of solar. Now, there are two ways of quantifying the solar. There is one way to account for what we call the utility-based solar, that is at the wholesale level. But keep in mind, there is also plenty of solar generation behind the meter at the end user, basically the rooftop solar. So when you combine these two together, on a typical day, we may have more than 40,000 megawatts of generation just from solar resources. And that means that, one, operationally speaking, is a more challenging way to operate the system because now we have a system that is more weather dependent, but also the economics of the system. As we have more and more solar resources into the system, the wholesale cost of electricity at the wholesale level is going cheaper and cheaper.
13: Guillermo Bautista Arrete is the Director of Market Performance and Advanced Analytics. Michael likes how I roll my R's,
12: okay.
13: Guillermo. Thank you. What's the story when it comes to the batteries? Because once that sun goes down, you made mention of it being weather dependent, but it's also obviously dependent on where the sun is. Are we getting better with battery technology, or is there just more battery technology out there or more batteries available than what we've had in the past?
14: I think it's both, and the technology has improved to the point that now it's a solution that we can rely on the system. In a matter of 3-4 years, we have quadrupled the amount of capacity that we get from storage resources. If you go back to early 2020, we barely have under 1,000 megawatts of generation provided by these resources. Nowadays, we have up to 17,000 megawatts of installed capacity, and not that far away, we actually reached the production of 13,000 megawatts just from solar from battery resources at the peak time. So I would say that storage resources become a natural complementary solution to the integration of solar resources. They are the perfect match. When we have plenty of solar production in the middle of the day, the batteries are right there to absorb that excess of energy. And then, critically enough, they are able to shift that energy for later in the day when the system is tighter and we have more needs for meeting that extra demand. So batteries have become a fantastic technology to rely on, not only in the economic side by displacing energy, but also the capabilities that they offer to managing the system in terms of the speed at which they can move. They largely carry one of our reliability services, and they are fantastic to operate.
12: Guillermo, I imagine a lot of people listening are thinking about how much we spend on utilities, on power here in the state of California, especially compared to other states. It's a lot. Is there a time on the horizon where this type of solar energy will be felt in people's bills in the form of relief?
14: Yeah, this is a very interesting question, and I would say it's also a very complex one to answer. And we have to have the perspective that there is an item that is happening at the wholesale level where we have all the generation, gas, hydro, batteries, solar connected. And we do manage that with the objective of minimizing the production cost. We dispatch supply to achieve the least cost solution. That is what happens at the wholesale level. Now, the translation of that into the end user, the consumer, requires several steps in between. And this is an area that is not my expertise because it's basically retail rate structuring that is more under the umbrella of the California Public Utility Commissions. But the generation is only a component of that total cost that comes in the bill. There is also cost for transmission, for distribution, for the utility operations and maintenance, and all that is what makes up the bill. I think there is also a lot of opportunities moving forward to really leverage on the time of use. One of the properties of solar resources is that they produce plenty of energy, cheap energy in the middle of the day. How can the user maximize that energy in the middle of the day? Well, it would require some shifting in the usage of energy. Charging electric vehicles, for instance, could be a simple way to maximize that cheap energy.
13: Hey, Guillermo, real quick here. You made mention of the solar being, you know, weather dependent. What happens? We had somebody that left us a message here, and they said, "What happens if we have that super El Nino and we have rain and rain and rain for days on days? Are we going to run into trouble? Are we going to be short on power?"
14: Well, this is a great question. I think something that is for certain is how extreme the weather conditions are becoming, and they are becoming more frequent. One of the benefits of having a strong system is to ensure that we have a diverse mix of generation. We rely on all technologies. They are equally important and they are equally critical. But having that diversity, that mix, is critical to sustain this type of changes. Another area that we have worked very hardly on the wholesale level is really the interconnection with other balancing areas, leveraging on the geographic diversity across the West in the system. When the sun may not be shining in California, there may be plenty of wind on Idaho that can come into our systems and the other way around. So diversity in terms of fuel, geography, and weather is pretty important to ensure that we can maximize the resources that we have in the system.
12: Guillermo, what's the goal here? If we're at 51% by May of this year, is there a goal of 100%? And when would we get there?
14: Well, yeah, I think there are some rules that we are expecting that at some point we're going to have 100% demand met with renewable clean resources. I have to say that we have to still be cautious. We still have a long way to go. the statistics that you mentioned of 50% of meeting demand with solar is a great one, but we have to put in context. This is happening in what we call the shoulder months, anywhere between March and June, when typically our demand in the system is moderate and we are bringing all the production from solar. So it's the perfect condition to be able to achieve these levels. We still have to go through the rest of the year, including the summer, when we have much higher demands and solar is not enough just to fulfill all that demand yet. So it's an evolving work, and there are many plans in the longer term of how we can integrate additional technologies, new technologies to be able to meet that goal.
12: Guillermo Bautista Alderete, Director of Market Performance and Advanced Analytics, California Independent System Operator. Guillermo, thank you so much for the explanation. We appreciate the time you gave us.
14: Thank you for having me.
13: Yeah, appreciate it. Another person had left us a message, and they said, we've cut back on all the other forms of production. Not true. We've said we're going to cut back, but we have spent a decade trying to shut down one particular form of power production. And now the state says, you know what? Maybe not so fast. We'll tell you where your next juice fill up might be coming.
12: What?
13: I don't know. It's,
12: take it back. Back to one, everyone.
13: You know, let's just forget it ever happened. That's next. 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
3: I'll try.
13: Thank you.
3: Nick Reiner will get a $300 monthly allowance while a dispute about access to his trust fund continues.
4: The $300 is for basic jail commissary items like food and toiletries. Reiner is seeking access to the estimated $1 million to $1.5 million trust fund set up by his parents, Rob and Michelle Reiner, who he is accused of murdering last December. He says he needs the money for his legal fees. Reiner's defense team says he has already spent $200,000 on legal fees. California has a rule called the Slayer Statute, which says any person who kills someone cannot inherit money, property, or benefits from that victim. A judge has postponed the matter until October 23rd. Daniel Martindale, KFI News.
3: The news is brought to you by Pacific Coast Termite. A major trial against Meta has started in Oakland over allegations involving child safety and privacy. California and three other states accuse Facebook and Instagram parent company of harming young users and are seeking financial damages and changes to how the platforms operate. Meta says it believes it has a strong case. The trial is expected to last up to 8 weeks. The Oakland case comes as Meta faces a similar trial in Tennessee over claims Instagram is addictive and harmful to teens. That trial is now in its fourth week, with jurors hearing from current and former Meta employees about concerns over Instagram's design and its effects on teenagers. Meta denies the allegation, saying it has safety tools for young users and parents. Another heat advisory is in effect in much of Southern California and will stay in place until Thursday night. High temperatures between 92 and 105 degrees are expected in the San Fernando, Santa Clarita, and San Gabriel Valleys, the San Inez Mountains, San Luis Obispo County Interior Valleys, San Luis Obispo County Mountains, and Santa Barbara County Interior Mountains. Forecasters say heat will peak tomorrow and Thursday. A driver's on the run after a crash that killed two high school seniors in Victorville. The CHP says two speeding vehicles hit the girls' car Friday, splitting it into half. One driver was arrested on suspicion of gross vehicular manslaughter, while police say the other left the scene, leaving his child behind. A resident in the area told KTLA the road is known for speeding drivers and that he and others have fought for more protections.
15: We've been trying for years to get them to do something. They won't.
3: The girls' families believe the drivers may have been street racing, but investigators have not confirmed that. The race to replace disgraced former California Congressman Eric Swalwell ends today.
16: Voters in California's 14th congressional district, representing cities across the bay from San Francisco like Livermore, Hayward, and Fremont, will cast ballots to replace Swalwell in a special election. The two frontrunners are both Democrats and have the attention of outside groups, including the United Democracy Project and the American Israel Public Affairs Committee, which both have spent millions to try and sway voters. Swalwell dropped out of the race for governor and stepped down from his position after sexual misconduct allegations came to light. Jason Campadonia, KFI News.
3: And ZZ Top drummer Frank Beard has died. He died at his home in Texas. He had been in poor health for some time. An exact cause of death has not been given. Frank Beard was 77. Southland weather from KFI, sunny. Highs 80s to low 80s to mid 90s for Metro LA, the high desert and the IE. Windy in the high desert and the IE. 90s to the triple digits in the valley, 70s to around 80 at the beaches, low to mid 80s inland OC. Right now, 83 in Staten, 78 in Laguna Niguel. We're going back to the 101 in Echo Park.
17: 101 southbound of Glendale Boulevard had that crash block in the two left lanes. Looks like they just got that cleared. You're still going to see some slowing, though, from, I'd say, at least Vermont Avenue. In Van Nuys, still working on this one. 405 southbound right after Sherman Way. Pretty tough crash here. The carpool and the two left lanes are still blocked. It's going to be slow coming away from Nordoff. Alhambra on the 10 eastbound right after Garfield Avenue. Got a stall. It looks like a cement truck there. It's going to be blocking the right lane, and you're going to see delays from Atlantic Boulevard. And in Pomona, 10 westbound to the 57 north, got that crash on the shoulder of that transition. With Southern California's most accurate traffic reports, I'm Jenny Harmon.
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26: What's happening, fellow sports fans? It's Andy West. Let's look back on this day in sports history, August 18th. We'll start with a weird baseball tale in 1965. Hank Aaron hit a monster home run that would have been his 28th of the season, but was called out because his left foot was entirely out of the batter's box when he hit it. Bob Uecker, who became a famous play-by-play announcer, was the catcher for the Cardinals and the one that brought it to the umpire's attention. The Braves would win the game 5-3 on another home run in the ninth inning by Don Dillard. Jumping way ahead, today in 2009, 6 months after he tearfully announced his retirement for the second time, and 3 weeks after affirming he would never return to football, Brett Favre signs a 2-year, $25 million deal with the Minnesota Vikings. And today in 2016, Jamaica's Usain Bolt completes an unprecedented third consecutive sweep of the 100 and 200 meter sprints, elevating his status as the most decorated male sprinter in Olympic history.
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13: 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CAISO, they call that.
22: That's a lot.
13: Yeah, I know. They basically oversee everything that isn't the public utilities. That's their whole deal. But I think it's interesting that we were talking about a new world record that came out because California produced more solar energy than they did any other form of energy in May. He quantified that a little bit, though, and he said, yeah, but May is also the perfect time to do it. It's when demand is still low, but the sun is out more often, so you're able to bank an awful lot of power at the time. That number shifts once you get to July, August. And, of course, we had a very hot July and August. So,
22: boy, have we.
13: Boy, have we.
22: And we got more on the way.
13: No.
22: That forecast is just depressing.
13: Not happy about it. I have I got a trip with friends to Las Vegas later this week. And I saw it was going to be 109, 110. I don't like that.
22: That's a lot.
13: As my mother-in-law would say.
22: That's a lot like of degrees.
13: That. It's too many degrees.
22: Yeah.
13: We did get some feedback, though, on the discussion.
22: Okay.
24: Hey, Monks Merrill.
13: Hey.
24: You guys do a great job. Listen, I call BS on all this solar stuff. All right? We're less than 24 hours out of them bragging on a fake poll for Mayor Bass. They just lie about everything. You know, whatever they want to lie about, they're going to lie about. And you guys are buying it. Hmm. Yep.
13: Yep.
24: You are.
13: You
22: are. He saw you roll your eyes.
13: Yeah. Okay. So I think he tapped into something different.
22: Mm-hmm.
13: Not that he's wrong. So what we tend to do, though, is we take information that comes from media and we assume that media is the arbiter of all information. That information comes from one place. So when you find out that there was a poll that came out, media told you about the poll, and then you find out that media discovered that the poll was fake because it was California Post that put out the poll, or excuse me, published the poll. Mayor Bass published the poll, but the people who did the poll said, it was all just a social experiment. In other words, they were lying intentionally. But it was the media that uncovered it. It was the LA Times. But what he's doing is he's saying, these are all coming from people who are basically on a tier above me. I don't mean like they're better than me, but just like they operate in this cloud of the media, the politicians. They're just kind of nebulous at this point. And so in his mind, he's like, I question any information that I don't like. If it doesn't pass the sniff test, I don't accept the information. But also, it's not even that. It's just that there's any misinformation at all means that all information is questioned.
22: Yes.
13: Because the people who did the poll had nothing to do with the solar power stats. Mayor Bass didn't have anything to do with the poll that she published because it made her look good. These two things are not at all related, except that we do have a distrust of information now. So where does that go back to? Where did we start the whole misinformation, alternative facts, don't trust the things you don't like? That's where we have to go. Where did we get so off track?
22: I think the democratization of communication has had some adverse effects. And that is to say that we have one.
13: That's a very intelligent conversation or a statement you just made.
22: Well, we have microphones in front of us right now.
13: Much smarter than anything I would have come up with.
22: 30 years ago, people with microphones in front of them were rare. The truth is now everyone has a microphone.
13: It's true.
22: And everyone
13: and
22: can say
13: a crappy
22: say
13: podcast that they're not making any
22: money. Well, I mean, and some of those might be good podcasts. You know, there are some people out there who have found avenues to say things that are important and smart. Other people who say whatever comes to mind and it may be, you know, the hell with the facts. And so we're able to consume a lot more information than we used to be. And that includes a lot more disinformation, a lot more misinformation. And so when traditionally reputable media outlets, whether it be a mainstream radio station like ours or a mainstream newspaper or a mainstream television station or network, get something wrong, the stakes are higher. Everybody makes mistakes in their industries. Everybody who's listening right now, think of your job, you've screwed up. If you're a butcher, you've delivered the wrong meat that was ordered. If you're a baker, you've spelled a name wrong on a cake. If you're a mechanic, you've screwed up somebody's car. Not every day, hopefully, but you make mistakes. When you're in the media, or if you're a heart surgeon or something like that, I mean, the stakes are just higher depending on what your position is. Okay. And there's a certain expectation of trust from us that we've done our due diligence before we put anything out there. And what happened with that poll is that folks did not. And that has consequences.
13: But are they owning up to it? Because I can take that cake back to the baker and go, hey, you misspelled Michael here. It says Michelle Monks, which is kind of a funny
22: joke. Only on weekends.
13: Right. But I need that fixed, right? If the car is still making the rattle noise when I get it back from the mechanic, I go, you didn't fix it. You got to fix that. My trouble is I see it far too many in the media not correcting their mistakes.
22: That's right. One, if you don't correct the mistake, it's one thing. Two, the mistake has far-reaching consequences. If the mechanic broke your car or did not repair your car, that affects you and maybe somebody behind you on the road. If we put out a fake poll, if there's a fake poll that's created by a nefarious organization and we repeat it without having called or verified that it's a worthwhile story, then we have sent that information out into the world. Yeah. And that might affect the way people decide to vote. It also may move markets.
13: That's true.
22: If you're betting on Polymarket and you see a poll that has Karen Bass up 12 points, you might finally put some money on that. And then you find out that it's wrong, then that's cost you.
13: Before we get back into some of the green energy here, because we do have the other side of this conversation, because there was a columnist who says, yeah, you're celebrating this solar power stuff. It's you just hang on here. She's going to kind of poop in the soup a little bit. But before we get to that.
22: And if you poop in the soup, you have to apologize.
13: You absolutely do. Diablo,
22: you gotta pour a new bowl.
13: Diablo Canyon is one of the nuclear power plants, and it was supposed to close last year. And that was supposed to be replaced by green energy. It's not. Now the Nuclear Regulatory Commission renewed the plant's operating license until April. Unit 1 may operate federally through 2044, Unit 2 through 2045. State law still says that they have to close by 2030. You think they will? I don't. Because I got to tell you what, I think nuclear is making a comeback.
22: All these data
13: centers need so much power, and the best way to make that power is with nuclear. And California doesn't want to say goodbye to the potential money coming in from data centers. As much as we have a lot of communities saying, don't build it here, there's a lot of open land in Central California, especially where, I got to tell you, I think those counties are going to say, yeah, we'll take an influx of money and stick a warehouse out in the middle of nowhere.
22: Is it going to require a bit of humble pie for state leaders in California to say, maybe not yet on nuclear energy, maybe not yet moving away from it?
13: Yeah, they're going to have to, or they're going to get voted out and replaced by some people that are going to say, look, there's no Three Mile Island happening in California. We need to not worry about that. That's what I see happening. But we're going to end up with that. And nuclear energy is clean energy, except for what we ship off to New Mexico to bury.
22: Yeah.
13: Just nuclear waste.
22: That's all. Well, let's poop in the soup. You're being told California's energy future has arrived, powered by the sunshine. But your electric bill, still climbing. State still needs gas plants and power from somewhere else. So we will test whether California's green energy victory lap can survive a look at the whole grid. That's next on Monks and Merrill after this update. I'm not going to say poop on the soup to Deborah.
3: Thank you.
13: Poop in the soup.
3: No, I don't.
13: Nobody does it on the soup.
3: And I don't drink poopy soup.
13: No. How about yuck my, don't yuck my yum, as Michael likes to say.
3: Okay.
13: Okay, there you go.
3: Okay, that's
22: is your yum poopy soup?
13: Stop it. Deborah, read news.
3: Yes, sir. Here is the latest. A man has been convicted of murder in a Trader Joe shooting that happened in Silver Lake, and jurors in Las Vegas are hearing a second day of testimony in the Tupac Shakur murder trial. We'll have more at the top of the hour from the Odoo.com Weather Center. Odoo, the only business software you need. 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Crash on the 405 in Hawthorne.
4: It's on the southbound side of the 405, right at Rosecrans. They are clearing that from the left lane to the right shoulder, but you've already got delays from the 105. Sherman Oaks, the 101 south to the 405 north, heads up some wood debris reported in the second lane from your left. Good news, though, in Van Nuys, 405 southbound right after Sherman Way. Got that crash cleared from the carpool and the two left lanes. In Elysian Park on the 5 northbound before Riverside Drive, got a report of some brush on fire over on the shoulder, and you've got some delays coming away from the 110. And in Pomona, 60 eastbound, right at the 71. They're holding lanes due in a traffic break for a sweeper detail, and it's going to be stopped from Phillips Ranch Road. With Southern California's most accurate traffic reports, I'm Jenny Harmon.
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3: Three staccato cries of Mayday and an eyewitness report of a mid-air explosion is about all that is known this morning of the British Columbia air disaster, which yesterday claimed 52 lives.
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13: Investigating the largest unsolved mass murder in Canada, Canadian Pacific Flight 21.
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18: 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Danger, Will Robinson, danger! And that's coming up tomorrow morning after 7 on the next Bill Handel Show.
1: 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Some breaking news into our newsroom just now. ZZ Top drummer Frank Beard has died. He was 77 years old.
20: Oh, no.
1: The report indicates he was in poor health for some time. His death was announced today.
20: That stinks. All right, Jesse, throw out everything else you were going to do. We want ZZ Top music for our bumper music for the rest of the show.
1: I'm looking at their discography. I felt like I could only name a couple songs, but they did have some. They had a lot of hits.
20: Oh, my gosh. They had so many hits.
1: Yeah, no idea.
20: And it's one of those where somebody will say the name of it, and you're like, oh, yeah.
1: Like, I knew Gimme All Your Lovin'.
20: Yeah.
1: Sharp-dressed man. Legs.
20: Yeah. Legs.
1: But I knew that from the Legs pantyhose commercial when I was a kid.
20: Me too. I'm with you.
1: Sheer energy legs.
20: We were talking about the power production in California, and in May, 51% of the power produced in California came from solar. And we had an expert from CAISO, the independent systems operator, who was talking about that production as well. And some of you have had great luck with solar. Including this gentleman.
22: On the subject of solar, in 2010, I put 52 solar panels on my roof following my first $2,100 electric bill after I moved in. And I have never paid an electric bill since.
20: Wow.
22: And it paid itself off in 7 years. Still running strong.
20: All right. So it's working really well. Susan Shelley is an editorial board member with the Southern California News Group. And Susan, you read the article, and I think you dived a little bit beyond the headline. Whereas the headline says 51% of the power came from solar. Look, green energy is working. You said, whoa, whoa, whoa, pump the brakes a little bit. What are your big objections to it?
24: Well, it was fake math is what they were doing, because they did not count imported electricity. A lot of people don't realize that California imports more electricity than any other state. And in 2024, it was 22%. 22% of the electricity we used in California was imported. So it was the big solar record in May was 51% of the electricity generated in the state was solar. But here again, they didn't have to run anything else in May because the demand is much lower. The days are long. The solar panels work well on a sunny, long day. As long as you live in an area where it's never summer and it's never night, renewable energy works perfectly.
1: So what is your opposition to it? Is there opposition from you towards expanding access or development of solar energy?
24: Well, it's not so much an objection as just an observation that it has raised electricity rates in California about 100% in the last 10 years. And we're in a situation now where people can't pay their electric bills. According to the California Public Utilities Commission, which has an independent public advocate's office, one in five utility customers are behind on paying their bills. And I think it's just as bad or worse at the LADWP, the municipal utility, where you have something like a third of power customers who are behind on paying their bills. And if you live in California and you get your electric bill, everybody's had that experience of picking themselves up off the floor. You can't believe how high it is. The reason for that is that you're not only paying for solar and wind electricity, you're paying for these long transmission lines over flammable landscape to get the power to the cities. And you're also paying for the natural gas, nuclear, hydroelectric, everything else that you need so that you have dispatchable power. Because even with batteries, solar power isn't enough. And batteries run out every night, right around midnight, 1 in the morning. They're completely depleted. Mm. And then what? If the lights are going to stay on in California, you have to have all of it. You're paying for all of it, and you're paying for the insurance and the wildfire damage because the grid is not really very secure. It's very vulnerable because of the distance that it goes.
20: Susan Shelley, oh, I'm sorry. Hang on. Let me reset here real fast. Susan Shelley is an editorial board member. She's joining us from the Southern California News Group. So, I've had that experience that you talk about, Susan. We all have. You're so right. We open the power bill and we go, where am I going to come up with the money for this month? The thing is when I look at that, I don't go, oh, stupid sun. I think, ooh, stupid utility, SDG&E, PG&E, SoCal Edison, DWP, whatever it is. I look at them and I think, you're the problem. What? I mean, you listed everything that's wrong with the power companies, and I agree with you. What do we do, though? What choice do we have? The power companies aren't really updating the grid fast enough. Wildfires are still happening. It seems like rooftop solar, at the very least, would actually at least give me a little bit of control over my own destiny.
24: Well, rooftop solar still has all of the power companies' costs of connecting, so you still have all of the infrastructure that's needed to connect your house to the rest of the grid, unless you're completely off the grid. And so what you wind up with is cost shifting of those costs to people who don't have solar on the rooftops, and those tend to be lower income people in a larger percentage, and then they get very high bills, and the California legislature is always trying to fix these problems by maybe reducing the breaks for solar or increasing the costs for solar. You're just seeing all of these adjustments to try to fix the inequity of it. It's very, very expensive. And the biggest problem is it doesn't accomplish anything for the climate. We have laws in the state of California that require the utilities to purchase a certain amount of renewable energy with long-term contracts. Even if the price falls later, they're locked in at the higher cost. Purpose of that? To subsidize these companies so they can continue to stay in business so we can protect the climate. But it doesn't do anything for the climate. These policies have no effect on the climate. We're only 1%. The whole state of California is only 1% of greenhouse gas emissions. So it's fine if you want to have solar power for reliability or independence or whatever reason, but don't go thinking that you're saving the earth because all you're doing is paying a lot of money for this.
2: Susan Shelley, columnist and editorial board member of the Southern California News Group. That includes the OC Register, LA Daily News, Press Enterprise, Daily Breeze, and the like. Susan, thanks so much for taking some time. I do hope you'll be able to join us again sometime.
24: Thanks so much for having me.
20: All right. 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
5: Convicted. I'm Deborah Mark, live from the KFI 24-hour newsroom. Jurors have convicted a man of second-degree murder stemming from a gunfight with LA police in Silver Lake that killed a Trader Joe's assistant manager back in 2018. Gene Atkins was convicted by a previous juror of a host of crimes, but that panel was deadlocked on the murder charge, which led to this retrial. The woman killed was hit by a bullet fired by police. Jurors in Las Vegas are hearing a second day of testimony in the trial of Dwayne Davis for the 1996 murder of Tupac Shakur. ABC's Alex Stone says Davis's defense says a published admission that he had a role in the killing was just a false confession.
6: The jury heard a recording of the LAPD interviewing Davis when they thought maybe he had something to do with the murder of Biggie Smalls. That led them to the Tupac connection.
5: Davis is pleading not guilty. Opening statements are being given in a trial in Oakland where 29 state attorneys general are suing Facebook and Instagram over parent company Meta over child safety and privacy. The states accuse Meta of deliberately designing its platforms to get kids addicted to them. This mom says her 15-year-old son died by suicide after being targeted by an online sexual predator despite Facebook protections.
9: I'm demanding that lawmakers stop protecting predators in suits and start protecting our children.
5: HEAT Initiative, an organization to protect children from online sexual predators, is calling for Meta to be held accountable. The family of a Los Angeles father fatally shot by an off-duty ICE agent is demanding answers nearly 8 months after his death. Keith Porter was killed in Northridge on New Year's Eve after federal officials say agent Brian Palacios confronted Porter with a rifle and fired in self-defense. Porter's family disputes that account and is calling for murder charges. Their attorney says witnesses report hearing three shots fired and that Porter was shot three times.
12: What that tells us is there were no additional shots fired. So the only three shots was from the shooter himself.
5: The LA County DA's office says it's still reviewing the evidence and has not decided whether to file charges. A pint-sized pig that ran through the streets of West Hollywood is resting at an animal shelter with a lot of interest in adopting it once it becomes available. The black and white pig became an internet sensation when an e-bike rider spotted it running through West Hollywood and posted a video of it on TikTok. The pig was eventually corralled and taken to the West Los Angeles Animal Shelter. The Midwest is still dealing with floods. ABC's Alex Perez says it's because more storms are hitting the heartland.
14: South of Lexington, storms slamming Nicholasville, Kentucky, raging creeks breaking their banks outside Charleston, West Virginia.
5: First responders have had to use boats to rescue people around Indianapolis. And Hayden Panettiere's former fiancé is remembering the actress following her death. Former heavyweight boxing champ Volodymyr Klitschko posted online that she was an important part of his life and the mother of their daughter. ABC Sophie Flay says investigators are still trying to figure out how the heroes and Nashville star died.
15: Police say an acquaintance called 911 Sunday afternoon. First responders found her in cardiac arrest, and she was pronounced dead roughly 40 minutes later.
5: The coroner says an autopsy found no signs of trauma. A full autopsy report typically takes months to complete. Southland weather from KFI, sunny highs in the 80s to mid-90s, Metro LA and the high desert, windy in the high desert, 90s to the triple digits in the valleys and the IE, windy in the IE, 70s to around 80 for the beaches, low to mid-80s inland OC. 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The Dow is closing down 116, S&P 500 down 53, NASDAQ down 355. Going to a stall on the 10 in Alhambra.
17: That's heading eastbound right after Garfield Avenue. It's taking up the right lane. You'll see some traffic backed up to about the 710. And if you're on the 101 southbound, that's in Echo Park. Right at Silver Lake Boulevard, looks like an earlier crash is out of the way, but still seems some slowing from about Western as it recovers. 101 northbound in Sherman Oaks, right at the 405, we have a stall there, partially blocking the connector to the 405 northbound, seeing a bit of slowing from Van Nuys Boulevard. And as you make your way on the 57 southbound in Brea, that's from Imperial Highway to Yorba Linda Boulevard, some road work going on that has the right lane off limits that's scheduled until 2:30. Watch for slowing as you travel past Imperial Highway. And if you're in Victorville, 15 northbound, there's some road work that's from Avenue D to Avenue E that's going to have the right lane closed off until 3 this afternoon. Southbound 15 in Corona looking slow once you get past Ontario Avenue. That clears up as you make your way past Wyrick Road. With Southern California's most accurate traffic reports, I'm Pedro Moreno.
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20: Frank Beard died, the drummer for ZZ Top. 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
2: Yeah.
20: That bummed me out, man. I saw them back in 08. Not that anybody cares, but I saw them back in 08. Anybody that's ever seen ZZ Top in concert, it's just a... I gotta tell you, that's one of those rock bands, it's just a good time. Does that make sense? Like... Some rock bands you go to and it's like, oh, there's going to be a mosh pit. Or, oh, you go to this one, it's going to be a lot of people screaming. ZZ Top was just a good time.
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20: That's true. Whoa. He sported a goatee for a while, but not that big luscious beard like the other guys had.
2: That was just a good branding decision on their part because, like,
20: 100%.
2: I'm looking at their discography. Like I said, they have a lot more hits than I thought. Because I'm not
20: then you remember,
2: a huge
20: right.
2: fan. I know a couple of the hits that crossed over into the mainstream pop charts.
20: Sure.
2: But I know them because of those beards.
20: They're all over the place. All over the place. All right. We talked solar in the first hour. We talked about hydrogen. We talked about nuclear power in the first hour of the program. If you miss it, feel free to grab the podcast on the iHeartRadio app. Just search for Monks and Merrill. It should pop up eventually. I don't know. I think we're way down on the search optimization right now. It's not good. Also on the social medias, at Monks and Merrill, at Monks and Merrill. So from power to water, what in the hell is going on? If you're a Golden State Water customer in LA or Orange County, you open your water bill and then you got to pick your jaw up off the floor. Because we're talking about your bills going up 30% more by 2030, even though you're using less water, than you have in the past.
2: Yeah, this is a utility that wants another series of increases. They say it could add roughly $25 a month to the average residential bill in parts of L.A. and Orange counties by 2030, which, sadly, is just a few years away.
20: Doesn't it seem like it's a long ways away?
2: It's really is not so far away. Yeah. The Daily News reported that Golden State Water customers in L.A. and Orange counties were hit with a hefty increase in their water bills last year. And now, if the state approves the company's latest request, those bills could climb 30%. That'll mean $25 more per month for the average residential customer.
20: Now, part of what's going on here is this is an investor-owned utility, okay? Like so many of our utilities are, but this is investor-owned as opposed to like DWP, which is municipally owned. This would be more like on a power, if we were to compare the power, it'd be like SDG&E, SoCal Edison, PG&E, big three power companies. This is an investor-owned water company. So they have to have a return on the investment, right? So one of the things that they want to be able to do is make sure they're continually expanding the system. If you're able to expand the system, you're able to charge more customers, you're able to increase your rate of return. The other thing that we have going on, we've seen this all over, especially lately, is aging infrastructure.
2: Yeah.
20: The water mains keep popping. And so if you're a utility company that basically bought access to this infrastructure, that's on you to make sure that it keeps operating. And that's a loss if it bursts and you have to get out there and do an emergency fill. So that's no bueno.
2: No, this is a private company, you're saying.
20: Yeah, investor owned.
2: And if you are a customer of this company,
8: can you shop around or do you have to choose them?
20: No, no.
8: It's just, see, this is what I mean. I don't mean to go all Bernie Sanders here.
20: Yeah.
8: But if you've got a monopoly, it's got to be publicly owned and operated.
20: Okay, you do sound like Bernie Sanders. You sound like an absolute democratic socialist. I expect in our next segment you're going to tell us we need to cancel Thanksgiving and probably do a land acknowledgement for the turkeys. But I'm not...
8: Oh,
20: I'm
8: because
20: not,
8: you said a return on an investment for my use of water?
20: Yeah.
8: No.
20: Yeah.
8: And I know that happens with electricity and other utilities and sure. various places.
20: Privately owned utility
8: don't
20: companies.
8: Like it.
20: Yeah. I'm okay with it, except that it needs to have stringent regulation because it's an allotable monopoly. Because we're saying we are not going to apply capitalism to this particular sector, water, power, whatever that
8: is. But they are applying capitalism to it. There are people benefiting from the capitalistic nature of the company.

0: 23%.
1: Okay. They wanted 23%. They got 10.5%. They go, hey, we want to have a rate increase of 6%. Let's ask for 22. And then they go to the Public Utilities Commission. They go, hey, we're going to ask for 22%. And the Public Utilities Commission goes, 22%? You must be crazy. We can't give you 22%. And they go, all right, what about 15? 15 is still, that's crazy. What about 11? They go, 10.5. And the power, the utility company goes, oh, 10.5. I mean, we're losing money at this point. But in their own, in the back of their own minds, they only wanted 6.
0: Yeah, they've already run the numbers.
1: Exactly.
0: They know exactly what they're going to get.
1: And I'm not so sure that the Public Utilities Commission doesn't also know what's going on behind the scenes. And then they just want to be able to come out and say, look, we protected the ratepayer.
0: There was a study
1: from
0: UCLA that found the average household water bill in LA County increased nearly 60% between 2015 and 2025. In Inglewood, there was an approval for roughly 30% water and sewer increase. And then Laverne customers could see their bills basically double by 2029. And these are the bills that add up. You know, you think about, oh my gosh, my rent, my car payment. But then there's these other monthly or semi-monthly bills.
1: That you're not always thinking about.
0: Bi-monthly bills that come in and crush you. Insurance. utilities.
1: Yeah.
0: And it kills HOAs. You here. I mean, people are barely getting by. If your wages haven't kept up with this.
1: Yeah, you're screwed.
0: How are you supposed to cover it? All because investors are supposed to see a return on your water?
1: Well, again, if you've got a utilities commission that's worth a damn, they go, okay, well, you don't get to return 25%.
0: Well, you only care about the billionaires and the millionaires?
1: Of course, I want to be one of them. I idolize them.
0: All right, your home is gone. The insurance check has arrived. And you're still $500,000 short of your rebuilding costs. That is another disaster hitting LA fire survivors. And we'll get into that next on Monks and Merrill after this update from Deborah Mark in the KFI 24-Hour Newsroom.
2: Here is the latest. The Buss family's ownership dispute over the Lakers is back in court. And the drummer for ZZ Top has died. We'll have more at the bottom of the hour from your Toyota dealer's traffic center. We make it easy. We're going back to the 10 in Alhambra.
3: That's heading eastbound just after Garfield Avenue. It's a stalled truck that still has the right lane blocked off. It's causing some stop-and-go traffic from Atlantic. And the southbound side of the 5 in East LA, as you approach Olympic, you'll see some patchy delays from there. Things start to clear up as you make your way past the 605. And a slow ride if you're on the 215 northbound in Moreno Valley. That's approaching Alessandro. It stays busy from there into Riverside. Starts to clear up as you come across University. With Southern California's most accurate traffic reports, I'm Pedro Moreno.
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8: A few miles from the glass spires of Midtown Atlanta lies the South River Forest. 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
15: Hey, it's Conway Show. Today after 6 p.m., there was a poll out there showing Karen Bass leading Rahman by double digits. Guess what? That poll was fake, and a lot of news organizations in this town bought it. How did that happen? We'll tell you today after 6 on The Conway Show.
16: 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The boss was just in here.
17: Yeah, he was not happy with you. I would have thought you would have learned. So the first month we're on the air, for those of you that weren't around, welcome. The first month we're on the air, Michael spills his water all over the console, nearly knocks the station off the air. I mean, you knocked John Cobalt's
16: off. It went down into the microphone wires on my side of the table, and it started to create a static and an interruption to the entirety of the audio system.
17: You basically started soldering everything together.
16: Everything was broken.
17: That's exactly what happened. And then everyone panicked.
16: And so now I have to have a sippy cup.
17: So, Mike, it's true. And then now he's in here just mowing down on strawberries and dripping this juice all down.
16: There's
17: his
16: no juice
17: chin.
16: Dripping.
17: And it's all over everything, too. And the boss walks in, and every time the boss comes in here, he catches Michael eating. I don't know why you eat on the air.
16: I have to eat.
17: This is Radio 101. Don't eat on the air.
16: I have a strict eating schedule right now.
17: You have a strict job.
16: Pumping iron.
17: I don't think that carrot's going to pay your utility bills.
16: I feel like KFI needs a sex symbol, and I'm trying to be it.
17: That's Gary.
16: I know.
17: It's Gary.
16: I'm coming for him. Bring it on, Hoffman. I'll see you on the battlefield of life.
17: Can we move on?
16: Yeah.
17: Okay.
16: A new survey finds the average homeowner affected by the Eaton and Palisades fires face a $500,000 gap between insurance proceeds and rebuilding costs. My goodness, that's a big one. So there are new loans or new grants that are beginning to fill some of those gaps, but the programs are far smaller than the need. So people are running out of their savings. They're running out of options here. $500,000. I mean,
17: we're not just talking about Palisades either. We're talking about just average middle-class family in Altadena. You're $500,000 short. You can't build a house in Southern California anymore for less than a mil.
16: Yeah.
17: You can't do it.
16: You really can't. You can't. LAist reports that this is now just the average, by the way.
17: Right.
16: $500,000.
17: And we know that there are some in the Palisades where they couldn't, they had the fair plan, which topped out at, I don't remember what was the number, $300,000 or something was the most you could get with the fair plan. Yeah. And they're left $2 million in the hole or something.
16: Oh, we heard from Spencer Pratt recently who said that, the foundation of his home wasn't destroyed. And yet he has to replace it as part of the rebuild, which is
17: you do,
16: driven up his cost.
17: Yeah, it's structurally not
16: significantly
17: sound anymore. Right,
16: it's crazy. So there was a July survey by the Department of Angels of more than 2,000 survivors across both of these fire areas. Business association loans. I'm reading this from LAist. Business association loans have been one way survivors have attempted to fill the gap. The window, LAist reports, to apply officially ended back in June. So there's still state programs like CalAssist Mortgage Fund that helps for about a year, and the federal government has extended housing assistance for another year. There's also some banks offering to extend mortgage relief. But
17: did you want to nationalize the banks too, since everyone needs a bank?
16: No, because I don't have to go to one bank.
17: You know, you want to do that with utilities.
16: Yeah, if I only have one choice, I want to make sure I have ownership in that choice.
17: Okay.
16: Like, I only have one choice for a co-host, and that's why I own you.
17: No, that's not the way it works.
16: I think it is. Read your contract.
17: This is why I believe in capitalism. It's a competition. I sent you another job opening, by the way. I want to make sure you saw that. The SBA disaster loan application window, as Michael mentioned, did end in June. The question is, what do you do? Altadena Land Initiative is arranging interest-free gap loans. They average over $250,000. Your repayment would be tied to future legal settlements, a sale, or refinancing. Now, this, I think, is really interesting. So I think it's fair to say there will be some payouts from SoCal Edison around the Eaton fire.
16: Oh, yeah.
17: Okay. So that said, you've but got when? People, when is the question? So what you've got now is you've got basically this group that comes together and they say, there's going to be payouts. We know that they're going to get paid. Let's front them the money. And when they get paid, then they can pay us back. That makes sense to me. That makes, honestly, that's good community banking, right? I mean, we're not talking about Wells Fargo here. We're talking about the Altadena Land Initiatives. But I think that's a good business model, and I think that allows people to get their homes built now rather than waiting 5, 10, 15 years, however long it's going to take to get these settlements paid out. And I think that's fantastic. There's also the Green Line Housing Foundation. They offer qualifying Eaton survivors grants of up to $250,000 without repayment or an income ceiling. Habitat for Humanity is also trying to provide repairs, remediation, rebuilding assistance, so on and so forth. Good for Habitat. So it's community coming together is what we're saying.
16: Yeah, but is it supposed to be that way?
17: No.
16: You lost a home in a natural disaster.
17: I think the trouble that I'm having with it is you can't buy enough insurance for the value of your home any longer.
16: Exactly.
17: There's the issue that I have.
16: This has exposed some significant risk to investing at all in this state, because while the Palisades and Altadena, Malibu, parts of Pasadena have all burned within the past 19 months and homes have been shattered and taken away, lives taken, a lot of this area is susceptible to that type of disaster.
17: Of course.
16: And so we talk a lot about home prices and dreaming about buying a home, but this has to be in the back of everybody's mind.
17: Well, who doesn't want to have a home in the hills? I mean, don't we all dream of having a view, being tucked into the woods, Oh, it's so beautiful here. I mean, that's my dream. But what do you do if your house burns down? You're paying the mortgage on a house that doesn't exist any longer. Now you're paying rent somewhere else, and you don't have enough money coming in from insurance in order to rebuild the house so you can stop paying the mortgage on a house that doesn't exist any longer, and you still have to keep paying rent.
16: And so how much of that is a consideration when you are thinking about your future? Even if you do finally make it to the necessary income, the necessary savings, the necessary preparation to make that home purchase in Southern California, how much are you thinking about, will this house be taken someday?
17: I'm leaving.
16: By flames?
17: This is it. I'm leaving. I'm going to do this show remotely.
16: It's very scary. And it's...
17: I'm moving to Canada.
16: You already know...
17: I want to see if Bill Carroll has a room for rent in Toronto.
16: God, I hope so.
17: That was a good poll, wasn't it? You never heard Bill Carroll, did you? He used to have this time slot years ago.
16: Oh, here is that Carroll, K-A-R-E-L? There was a Carroll with a K-A-R-E-L.
17: Oh, Bill Carroll. He was great. I liked Bill. But he was doing two shows. He did one in Toronto and he did one here.
16: Really?
17: Yeah, he split his time between the markets.
16: Oh, I didn't know that.
17: Yeah.
16: Yeah. Well, you're much older than I am.
17: It's true.
16: It's already a tragedy enough to think about the disaster these folks went through 19, 18 months ago, losing their house in these terrible fires. But to not be able to rebuild, to just be staring at your lot. How many more people are going to be forced to sell?
17: Lots.
16: Lots.
17: But the thing is it's not as though... when they sell, schlubs like you and I are going to be able to all of a sudden own a home.
16: Well, that's the question.
17: It's going to go to people who have an extra $1 million.
16: Well-capitalized people.
17: Yeah.
16: Or companies.
17: Yeah. Which means that the middle-class families of Altadena, that was the past.
16: And there are middle-class people who were in the Palisades as well. It wasn't all, you know, multi-million dollar mansions and estates up on those hills. People were hit. And I bet even people of means... we don't know what their cash flow situation was. We don't know if they inherited those homes.
17: No, I agree. However, my point still stands. The only people that can buy that land and build something there are going to be people who have the means, that have the bank accounts.
16: Yeah.
17: That's it.
16: That's right.
17: So where do the middle class people who were affected by the fires go?
16: And then what consideration, back to that, even if you are well capitalized, do you think about building in a zone like that?
17: Depends on how well capitalized I am. I mean, we get people that still buy along the cliffs that keep falling into the ocean. I'll pay $15 million for that house. What if it falls into the ocean? It's only $15 million. That blows my mind. Huh. That's a lifestyle I dream of.
16: No, I don't aspire to that.
17: Okay,
16: that is way too out of touch.
17: I do.
16: No, I like a little bit of fear in my coffee.
17: You know, we were... this was interesting to me about the fires specifically. Because I heard Gary and Shannon talking about this. You know, Gary's the sex symbol for the station.
16: For now.
17: Very attractive man.
16: For now.
17: They were talking about how you can bet on wildfires in California. And you've got legislators that want to change that. Which, I got to tell you, on the surface, seems really gross. But is it really any different than what hedge funds do every single day? Give this another thought. 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
18: The Buss family's ownership dispute over the Lakers is back in court. An attorney for Lakers Governor Jeannie Buss has filed paperwork to block her siblings from selling the family's remaining nearly 18% stake in the team. Buss argues the family trust and an earlier court ruling guarantee she remains a controlling owner for life. The six Buss siblings reportedly voted to sell the stake to the Lakers' new majority owners, Bob Iger and Josh Kushner. Lineage Logistics is under pressure from locals in Boyle Heights to leave for good. Jim Mangia of St. John's Community Health says he thinks Lineage has been lying about the extent of the effects of the fire at its cold storage warehouse.
19: I think they're covering up a catastrophe and a public health disaster. The health conditions that we're seeing, we're not talking about five patients. We're talking about hundreds and hundreds and hundreds of patients.
18: This follows a rally last night at which residents and community activists in Boyle Heights pressed Lineage to finish the cleanup and leave. Disney and ABC are suing the FCC, accusing the agency of targeting the network over its programming. The lawsuit challenges an order requiring 8 ABC-owned stations to apply for license renewals years ahead of schedule. Disney calls the move retaliation by the Trump administration and wants a judge to block it. The dispute follows FCC scrutiny of ABC's The View, along with criticism from President Trump over comments made by late-night host Jimmy Kimmel. The FCC chairman has denied the agency is retaliating. The Port of Long Beach is working on a plan to put smaller nuclear reactors on floating barges.
20: It would be the first new nuclear power plant in California in 50 years. The port and the federal government are working with a startup, Blue Core Energy, to develop small modular nuclear reactors called SMRs. Blue Core's founder and CEO, Kofi Asante, says his team took safe nuclear reactor technology that's been used for 70 years, made it smaller, and put it on a barge. The reactors could eventually provide electricity for port operations and ships while producing no carbon emissions. The project still faces regulatory hurdles, including California's 1976 ban on new nuclear plants. Amy King, KFI News.
18: And the drummer for ZZ Top has died. Frank Beard is said to have been in poor health for a while. The rock band was formed in Houston, Texas in 1969, and Beard was one of the original members. With his death, the band is canceling its show tonight in Salt Lake City and tomorrow in Colorado Springs. Frank Beer died yesterday. He was 77. Southland weather from KFI. Sunny, highs 80s to mid-90s. Metro, LA, the high desert. Windy in the high desert. 90s to the triple digits in the valleys and the IE. Windy in the IE. 70s to around 80 for the beaches. Low to mid-80s in Linda, OC. Right now, 86 in Laguna Woods and 90 in Rancho Santa Margarita. Crash on the 605 in Whittier.
21: That's heading southbound just before Rose Hills Road. You'll see it taking up the carpool and left lane. It's a heavy ride as you come away from the 60. And if you're in Alhambra, 10 eastbound just after Garfield Avenue, still looking at a stalled truck that's stuck in the right lane. That's slowing you down from about the 710. And the 91 headed westbound in Compton just after Wilmington Avenue. A crash there has the right lane blocked. You'll see some slowing backed up to about Alameda. With Southern California's most accurate traffic reports, I'm Pedro Moreno.
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0: In 2005, investigators in Palm Beach, Florida began uncovering a dark secret.
1: A lot of girls knew about it and a lot of girls were doing it.
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0: There was a wealthy man in Palm Beach who was offering young girls a way to make money. That man was Jeffrey Epstein, and he had set up a system designed to bring him underage girls. Local police and the federal government would investigate and, by their count, find dozens of victims. Epstein would become one of the world's most infamous predators, a man who could have faced decades in prison but served just 13 months in his own wing of a county jail.
9: Why would you cut this deal with Jeffrey Epstein?
0: Epstein's abuse would span years and cross state lines.
10: New York, Palm Beach, New Mexico, Paris, Virgin Islands, and each one of those residences is an alleged crime scene.
0: 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Truth and Lies, Jeffrey Epstein.
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11: I said, Lord, take me downtown. 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
17: Monks and Merrill, KFI, AM 640. It's more stimulating talk. Thanks a lot for joining us here on a Tuesday.
16: All right, I don't know what's happening here.
17: My goodness.
16: Feels like you're mocking me.
17: What do you mean? Why would you think that?
16: I just let people know what day it is.
17: It's good. Glad that you're able to join us. It's very nice.
16: Coming up next on Fresh Air, my 1993 interview.
17: So bad. Monks and Merrill, if you haven't subscribed to the podcast, please do so on the iHeartRadio app. It's where you are going to get fresh material. And also follow us on the social medias at Monks and Merrill, at Monks and Merrill. You'll find out what's going on in every single show and a little bit of behind the scenes. Did you do a behind the scenes video today? Did Richie do anything with you?
16: I asked him to do it with you.
17: I did one video.
16: Oh, you did?
17: I did a preview video.
16: Then we haven't done a behind the scenes yet.
17: Oh, Richie, get on that.
16: Ugh, we could skip a day.
17: We were talking about the fires that Eaton and the Palisades fires and communities that they got destroyed. And I was listening to Gary and Shannon talk about the bettors, Kalshi, the Poly Market, where you can now bet on a wildfire.
16: Bet what?
17: Well, you can bet on how fast it's going to spread. You can bet on how much it's going to destroy. You can bet on when it's going to be contained. I'm sorry. You can trade commodities on these things. You can trade futures. It's not betting, you see. It's not actually betting. You're actually just involved in a market. It's not. It's just straight up betting.
16: This seems dangerous.
17: That's the argument. The argument is, if I'm betting on a wildfire, what's to stop me from going and setting a wildfire that sets the place on fire?
16: Or if you're a corrupt fire official.
17: Or like Backdraft with a bonus?
16: I don't get the reference, but yes.
17: It was a fantastic film.
16: Was it?
17: Yes. Kurt Russell, one of the Baldwin brothers. Great film. They set their own fires so they could go put them out. Basically, it's a fire bug.
16: Oh.
17: Okay, yeah. And then there's more to it, but that's, you get it. So here's what I would like to do is just not necessarily a pushback, because I agree it is distasteful to be betting on wildfires that are affecting people's lives. It's not a pushback so much as I want to use this as an opportunity to sort of open some eyes. I was reading a book years ago. I was trying to learn about the stock market and investing. You know, I started making some money and I had a 401k that I had to manage. Okay, so I wanted to know what I was doing. So I read a book by Peter Lynch, and I was interested in options. You know, Peter Lynch is an investor. Merrill Lynch. Pierce Fenner Smith. Are you familiar with Merrill Lynch?
16: Tell your story.
17: I'm just looking for, yes.
16: Okay.
17: I just, if you don't, then other people don't. You're the worst. So I'm reading this book by Peter Lynch, and I wanted to find out about options because I'd heard a lot about people making a lot of money on options. And he had one line on it, and he said, when it comes to options, I don't invest. I don't like betting against America.
16: Ooh.
17: Yeah.
16: That hits.
17: When you're betting options, and when you're betting on basically stocks to go down, if you're short selling, you are betting a company is going to fail. You're betting on something disastrous. You could have made, look, when Enron lost a ton of money, somebody made that money. It's all in the market. right? So that money goes somewhere else. It doesn't vanish. It goes somewhere else. So people are making money on this. You ever see The Big Short?
16: Yeah.
17: Okay. He made a ton of money on the absolute devastation of the financial markets and the U.S. economy in 2008, 2009, right? Made an absolute killing on it. So, you know, I was thinking, you know, how do I make money on options? And it dawned on me that if you're betting on these things, and there's nothing wrong with it, by the way, it's perfectly legal. But if you're doing these things, you are, in the back of your mind, hoping a major U.S. company goes belly up. So what's to stop me from going and doing something that could sabotage that company? Well, there are laws against it. That's what stops me from doing it. What's to stop me from going and cutting the power to the Super Bowl or something? I don't know. You know what I mean? What's to stop me from doing this? Other things are there to stop me. In the same way that when it comes to the fires, what's to stop me from starting the fire? It's the consequences of all those other laws. Oh, I could make a lot of money on the markets if I started the fire that I bet on. Right, but there's all these other laws that you'd have to do this. So I don't think that necessarily the idea of stopping these calcium polymarket futures trading on natural disasters or man-made disasters is ill-placed. I just think it gives us an opportunity to look in the mirror a little bit.
16: I just generally don't like it. I don't like the idea of you know, when you bet on sports,
17: mm-hmm.
16: and there's certainly corruption in sports betting. There was long before the widespread use of it. It was, you know, there were very famous corruption cases, but not a lot. And you had a clear outcome. I'm betting on the Red Sox to win. The end.
17: Mm-hmm.
16: These things we're betting on now are in completely different arenas. A wildfire, and then...
17: But I think that's in our face. If you have places, like we see on the market, where you can bet against... I could bet against your 401k. It would behoove me to see your 401k go in the trash.
16: Don't put that into the universe.
17: What I'm telling you is that what this is doing is making all of us face something that is happening already every single day. That you have companies, you have investors, you have hedge funds that are betting against the success of people, the livelihoods of people. And don't tell me that there's a manipulation going on behind the scenes, because if I know something's going on, if I know that this company is about to lose a big lawsuit or something of that sort, I know it's insider trading, but you got to prove it. I see people betting against America all the time. That bothers me. And so I'm with you. It is very uncomfortable to bet on wildfires, but likewise, why do we allow it elsewhere then? Stop allowing any betting on someone else's demise. I'm sorry. Investing.
16: Now you sound like a socialist.
17: What do you mean now? I mean, are you admitting that you've been an absolute communist for the rest of the show?
16: No. I just support the idea that only public utilities should have monopolies.
17: Just want to get rid
16: of. I'm not saying that public utilities are.
17: You want everything to be owned by the state.
16: Not everything.
17: Said this before. All the utilities should be state owned.
16: If I banks, only have one choice.
17: You said the bank should be state-owned.
16: I didn't say that about the banks.
17: You said all of the grocery stores should be state-owned.
16: No, in fact, I think there should be more competition for
17: you
16: groceries.
17: You wanted to see Mom Dami be able to be the mayor of two cities at once?
16: No, he kind of gets on my nerves.
17: That's what you say out loud. I don't know if you believe it.
16: My God, get me out of here. How much more time? Five more segments. Okay, I can do it. California has more than a million properties facing significant wildfire risk, with a near $1 trillion price tag to rebuild them all if they burn. L.A. is at the top of the national list. But there's hope. Not much. A little. How not to burn down a state. That's next on Monks and Merrill.
17: Oh, that'll be fun.
16: After this hunk of burning love, Deborah Mark in the KFI 24-hour newsroom.
7: Oh, how I miss those teases, Monks. Thank you.
16: I bet you would say that. So I just won $10.
7: Really?
17: He manipulated the market.
7: Oh.
17: Yep.
7: Well, that's not fair.
17: That's See? What I said, but he says he doesn't. He wants to socialize.
16: Don't hate the player, hate the game.
7: All right, here is the latest. A new report says a lot of people in Boyle Heights are being treated for a bunch of health issues directly related to the Lineage Logistics warehouse fire. And Paramount Skydance is demanding $1.9 billion in fees. We'll have more at the top of the hour. Southland weather from KFI. Sunny, high 70s to the triple digits. 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Back we go to the 605 in Whittier.
12: That's heading southbound just before Rose Hills Road, where this wreck has the carpool and left lane blocked off. You'll see a heavy ride as you come away from the 10. And if you're on the 10, eastbound, some good news in Alhambra. Just after Garfield, a stall has been moved out of the right lane, but still seeing a bit of slowing as it recovers from the 710. Compton, 91 westbound, just after Wilmington Avenue, a crash has the right lane blocked. You'll see some stop-and-go delays making your way from Santa Fe. With Southern California's most accurate traffic reports, I'm Pedro Moreno.
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20: In the history of cinema, few films have been as successful as The Godfather. Francis Ford Coppola's gangster epic set a new standard not just for movies about the mafia, but for movies in general. Although, if you talk to the people who made it, The Godfather's prospects for success were far from assured. In fact, before its release, they were pretty bleak.
21: And they said, we're finished, this is over. The movie's not gonna work. You gotta get rid of those guys, it's a disaster.
20: Then Leave the Gun, Take the Cannoli, my co-host Mark Seal and I strip back the varnish of movie history and talk to never-before-heard-from sources to get at what really made the process so arduous. Leave the Gun, Take the Cannoli is based on my co-host Mark's best-selling book of the same title. And on this show, we call upon his years of research to help unpack the story behind The Godfather's birth from start to finish. We sift through innumerable accounts, many of them conflicting, and try to get to the truth of what really happened. Leave the Gun, Take the Cannoli features new and archival interviews with Francis Ford Coppola.
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16: 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The state of California cannot eliminate wildfire. We know that. Especially when those powerful winds carry those embers into populated areas, I think a lot of people forget that these weren't just massive walls of flames that rolled through these communities. These were pieces of things that were burning in the air and landing on homes. And that's why you saw on streets a house here gone, the house next to it fine, the house on the other side completely gone. It was a very, very bizarre situation to see. But the state does have the opportunity to dramatically reduce the number of buildings that ignite by concentrating on the first 5 feet around homes.
0: They, isn't that like zone zero?
16: I've heard this. We've talked to some experts about that. Yeah. They could also do fire-resistant roofs and fire-resistant vents. We've seen some new technology pushed in the wake of those wildfires.
0: I hear Dean Sharp talking about those things. Yeah.
16: There's also community vegetation management and targeted utility upgrades. So there's this report that came out from an organization called Cotality. I saw it in the California Post, and then we read the report in full. And it identified 1.2 million properties in California. 1.2 million properties in California that face moderate or greater wildfire risk. That's more than five times Colorado's total. And
0: Holy cow.
16: Would the reconstruction cost value be? About $850 million. Excuse me.
0: Billion.
16: Billion with a B.
0: $850 million is the first block.
16: Yeah, that's just a house in Beverly Hills.
0: Oh, my gosh. L.A. Metro is actually the worst.
16: Oh, no.
0: Nearly a quarter million exposed properties with a combined reconstruction value of over $200 billion. Riverside, you're right up there. Over 200,000 properties yourselves and 130 billion dollars in value. In fact, if you take a look at the rankings, California dominates all of these cities. You mentioned Colorado in there as one of the states. California, by far, the most threatened. Colorado is second. We have four times more properties that are at risk and six times more value to those properties.
16: So what are you doing out there in the wild to prepare?
0: What are you doing?
16: You know, like, you hear things like, first of all, we've all seen... We've seen for years the damage that wildfires can do. I don't know that we've seen the caliber of the Palisades and the Eaton fires here locally, but that's got to have you thinking, what am I going to do in case my property were ever to fall into the line of fire? Because this report that looks pretty scary for LA and Riverside and California in general says you can prepare. It changes the risk. Cotality analyzed 6.8 million single-family homes in California and found that the best prepared 10% had modeled losses 78% below the statewide average.
0: All right.
16: Okay, let's break that
0: down. Okay.
16: 10% of the houses.
0: Top tenners.
16: Okay, the ones who prepared the most.
0: Okay.
16: The 10%
0: They focus on the zone zeros. They've got the ember-resistant venting.
16: Yeah.
0: They've got no combustibles around the...
16: Maybe a private fire squad.
0: No, they don't have a private fire squad, which you wouldn't support anyway.
16: So this group modeled what losses would look like and found that those 10% suffered 78%.
0: So you're almost
16: less.
0: Okay.
16: So that's, I mean.
0: All right. But I feel like that's a really misleading number. What does that mean? They, in their modeling, it modeled 78% below the statewide average.
16: Yeah.
0: Okay.
16: So what they found was the best type of preparation that those houses did in their model. Obviously, they didn't set fire to these houses. They just ran a digital model. And they said that ember-resistant zone zero, that's that 5 feet buffer area around your house, as one of the two strongest protective factors. So that means removing mulch, plants, firewood, furniture, other combustible material within 5 feet of the structure, push them out farther.
0: Okay. I'm still fixated on the 78% losses that were 78% below the statewide average. So
16: it's probably a valuation. So this house suffered $1 million in damage.
0: I only lost $250,000.
16: Exactly.
0: Okay. So if I have a four bedroom, I'm down to three now.
16: Sure.
0: Okay. See, I get confused when people start throwing stats out there like that. I feel like those are the most, those are the easiest things to manipulate.
16: Percents are particularly easy to manipulate. Hey, we're up, our podcast subscribers are up 22%.
0: Right. We're the fastest growing podcast on KFI. It's because we started with zero.
16: Yeah.
0: So every one doubles
16: it. So give me the raw numbers. Yeah. Right. That would be easier to digest, I think.
0: And especially when they say 78% below the statewide average. Well, what is zero in that case? Although this I can understand. Homes that don't prepare had losses that were 10 times the average. Okay, that I understand. When you're talking about, okay, I'm twice as safe if I take care of my zone zero versus not taking care of zone zero, now I'm 10 times more likely to lose crap. Now you're ringing my bell.
16: Yeah.
0: Now I understand.
16: So there are different degrees of preparation. There are some property owners that will do all of these steps.
0: I would do that.
16: Do the roof, do the vents, do the buffering, do all of that. And there are some who will do nothing.
0: Okay.
16: And you are seeing the results of that in these models.
0: In the modeling. But in the real world, hard to say how that's going to play out.
16: They did find that a Class A fire-rated roof was the second highest value protection. So again,
0: good roof.
16: The most important one.
0: Spend the money.
16: The most important one at least seems accessible to nearly everyone, which is don't have the mulch up against your house. Don't have the furniture up against your house. Do create that buffer zone. Keep your plants about 5 feet or more away from the body of the house. Now, a new roof, you know, now you're talking about investment. You're talking about
0: bigly
16: a line of credit, maybe. Yeah. You know, I mean, that's not cheap.
0: But it's cheaper than, as we just covered in the, in the last segment, when we have people are $500,000 short of being able to replace their home.
16: And I think this other option, the ember-resistant vents.
0: That, to me, is the biggie.
16: That does seem like the first step I would take, other than maybe the buffer, is let me get these ember-resistant vents.
0: Yeah,
16: so that
0: that's where the stuff
16: those
0: starts.
16: Fireballs aren't blowing into the house,
0: right,
16: into the attic, and burning the entirety of the property. So, yeah, I would take that step, but I don't know how much that costs either.
0: Let me bing that for
16: yeah,
0: you.
16: Yeah, go ahead and bing that.
0: Okay.
16: So let's start with something that you can do, okay? Even if you don't have these fancy gutters, you can clean your roof. You can clean your gutters. Get rid of all that dead vegetation. This is according to Cotality, which found that California is, and this may be no surprise to anyone, but in the most line of fire when it comes to wildfires and the damage.
0: According to Bing, 2,000 square foot California home installing ember resistant vents generally cost $1,000 to $1,500 for the vents themselves and another $400 to $800 for professional installation. So you're looking at anywhere from $1,500 to $2,500, roughly.
16: I noticed that one of the Cotality studies findings, and this was apparently backed by the state, they estimated that rebuilding a destroyed home in Los Angeles compared to the stronger wildfire prepared home plus standard that they call it.
0: If you build it up to that standard.
16: Yes, yeah. Do that. Get to that status. As we're talking about,
0: okay,
16: getting the gutters and all that, it would add roughly 3% to construction costs.
0: Okay.
16: So that's not as bad as I would have thought.
0: No, if you're building
16: basically, if you lost your home, you're trying to rebuild, you might still be in an area that could burn again.
0: Yeah.
16: Build it this way, and it's 3% more expensive is what they found. Okay. Is that true?
0: Well, that's what they say.
16: That's what they say.
0: All right.
16: All right.
0: But if I'm building a $500,000 house, you're talking about adding $15,000 to the cost.
16: Hey, if you're taking steps with your
0: homes,
16: it's
0: less than you pay for permitting.
16: If you're taking steps with your homes out there in the wild, let us know. 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
0: If you are a fire survivor, you might decide that rebuilding is just too expensive and you might look for another house. Good luck, because the boomers are hoarding California housing. What needs to happen to break the boomer bottleneck? 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
7: Health issues. I'm Deborah Mark, live from the KFI 24-hour newsroom. A new report by health officials say hundreds of people in Boyle Heights are being treated for a variety of health issues directly related to the Lineage Logistics Warehouse fire back in June. The report by St. John's Community Health says about a third of them have ailments caused by toxic exposure and smoke inhalation. St. John's CEO Jim Mangia says Lineage is not being responsible.
8: And that instead they're trying to cover it up, I think, says what the community wants, which is we want Lineage out.
7: LA Mayor Bass has set a deadline of August 14th for Lineage to have finished the cleanup at the warehouse, but the company obviously has missed it. A man who got into a gunfight with the LAPD outside a Trader Joe's in Silver Lake following a chase in 2018, which led to a store assistant manager being shot and killed by an officer, has been convicted of second-degree murder. Gene Atkins was previously convicted of various other offenses, but the first jury to hear his case deadlocked on the murder charge, leading to a retrial. The assistant store manager was caught in the crossfire as Atkins ran into the Trader Joe's after crashing his grandmother's car in front of the store. ABC News has filed a lawsuit against the FCC, arguing that early broadcast renewal proceedings against local TV stations owned by the company, are a violation of the First Amendment. ABC's Sherry Preston says the complaint's been filed in the district court in Washington, D.C.
9: Acting through the FCC, the administration has waged a retaliatory campaign against ABC for a single reason. It disapproves of what ABC broadcasts.
7: She says the filing asks if the administration can use its control over the federal regulatory apparatus to punish media organizations for editorial decisions and news coverage it doesn't like. Paramount Skydance is asking a judge to require the groups challenging its Warner Brothers Discovery deal to set aside nearly $2 billion to cover potential delay fees. The money would come from California, 11 other states, and the Writers Guild of America, which are challenging the $111 billion merger. Paramount says the funds would cover mounting costs if the lawsuit continues to delay the deal. The antitrust case is scheduled for trial in March. Costco is rolling out a new fertility care program for members.
3: With partnerships, the program offers telehealth consultations, care coordination, and discounts on fertility medications. Costco says members could save up to 80% on some prescriptions, helping reduce one of the biggest costs of fertility treatment.
10: Monica Nelson, KFI News.
7: And NFL Commissioner Roger Goodell says teams based outside the U.S. are eventually coming. He told a German broadcaster he also expects a Super Bowl to be played overseas someday as the league expands its international presence. The NFL will play a record 9 games outside the U.S. this season, including its first regular season game in Australia. Southland weather from KFI, partly cloudy tomorrow, highs mid-80s to low 90s, metro LA 90s to the triple digits in the valleys, the high desert, and the IE. It's going to be windy again in the high desert and the IE, 70s to low 80s for the beaches, mid to upper 80s inland OC. Right now it's 87 in Tustin, 73 Laguna Beach, 92 in Chatsworth, it's 93 in Van Nuys. 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The Dow closed down 116, S&P 500 down 53, and NASDAQ down 355. Brush fire off the 10 in mid-city.
11: That's heading eastbound right at Robertson Boulevard. Fire crews have the right lane blocked as they put this out. It's along the right shoulder of the freeway, so you'll see some slowing coming away from the 405. Compton, a crash on the 91 westbound after Wilmington Avenue, still taking up the right lane. That's going to be slowing you down from about Santa Fe. And in Whittier, the 605 southbound looking busy just before Rose Hills Road. A crash has the carpool and left lane off limits. Your drive jams up as you make your way from about Valley Boulevard. Irwindale, the 210 eastbound. That's just before the 605. Watch for a stall. Taking up the second lane from the left. That's slowing you down from about Madre Street. And a ladders in lanes. This is on the 57 northbound at San Dimas just before Covina Boulevard. It's going to be in the left lane, so watch for some traffic as you come away from the 71. And the 57 southbound, ongoing road work in Brea from Imperial Highway to Yorba Linda Boulevard. Right lane's coned off until 2:30. With Southern California's most accurate traffic reports, I'm Pedro Moreno.
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0: Bugs and Merrill, KFI AM 640, more stimulating talk. The drummer for ZZ Top passing away today. That was sad. It was really sad to see that. What was he, 77?
16: Yeah.
0: Is that right?
16: It's a good run.
0: Frank Beard, the only member of ZZ Top that didn't have a beard. was Frank Beard, the drummer. It makes sense when you think about it. Very difficult to drum if there's a beard in the way. You don't want that getting wrapped up in your drumsticks. You know, crush the vibe. California's aging population is reducing housing turnover. And that's a problem. So you've got the households getting smaller. You got boomers that are contributing to the squeeze. And then and then you're saying, look, my family is growing. Your family is shrinking. Why don't you, boomer? The natural course of things is you start to downsize as you get older. I would love to downsize. I'm just terrified my kids are going to come back at some point. Mm-hmm. And then my kids are adult kids. They're at the age where they should start expanding, but they can't because they don't have room. They can't afford a bigger place. Boomers are hanging on to their places. What's the solution?
16: It seems that in the reports about this situation, that in addition to not having enough places for younger people to size up, mm-hmm. there's not enough places for boomers to size down.
0: Don't you think it'd be easy to swap out?
16: Trade apartments?
0: Kind of. I mean, in some cases, you might have a young family that maybe they bought a condo, right? Okay, you get together with your spouse. You pull your money together, you save up. Now we got ourselves a 1,200 square foot two bedroom condo. It only cost us $6.7 million on the low end. I did some Zillowing this last weekend. I was still so freaking frustrated because anything that was even close to a price range that I could pretend I could afford, which I can't, honestly.
16: Not with that attitude.
0: No, I can't. The HOAs were through the roof.
16: I know they are.
0: But just let's just suppose you get into a two-bedroom, two-bath condo, but you want to expand your family, all right? It might be time for you to move up, but boomers are in that place. And to your point, boomers need someplace smaller. Shouldn't there be an app where I could say, here's what I'm looking for? Is there anyone that might be interested in swapping? And obviously, you know, younger family's going to have to pay the difference in the larger place. Like, shouldn't there be a real estate exchange that goes on? I guess if you call your realtor, they can keep an eye out for you and do just that very thing, but
16: I just don't know what the demand would be for that, because a lot of things would have to align, not just the square footage, mm-hmm. but the lifestyle. Mm-hmm. And if you retired and you're ready to move into a smaller place,
0: might not want to be in your place.
16: Yeah, you might not want to be in the urban core. You might want to be on the beach. You might want to be in the desert. You know, you might want to go to Palm Springs. I mean, there's too many variables there. But you
0: all
16: also,
0: right, well, then take my app idea and throw it out the window. It was crap, but I'm brainstorming here.
16: That's all. We're spitballing. Okay. I mean, it's obviously a problem that needs to be addressed. I think it could be addressed by building more housing.
0: And, no, I'm not going to say it.
16: Okay.
0: I was channeling my Bill Handel. I was going to say we just need to not let so many into the hospitals.
16: What do you mean?
0: Well, every time they get sick, they go to the hospital and then they get better.
16: That's what hospitals are for.
0: Right. If we stop letting them in, housing inventory would open up.
16: Okay. Tranquilo. And then you can't force people to sell their homes. You know, you can't say, well, you've been here long enough. Come on, let somebody else have it. Mm-hmm. You know, it's not for us to say. I mean, we can look at this data and say this is a problem. I think that's fair.
0: It is. They're hanging on to it.
16: But you can't characterize it as selfish. It's their house. And so are they looking at the sociological impact, the cultural impact?
0: They're personal.
16: Of a home that means something to them as a family. I mean, I see this as a problem.
0: It's a study. Yeah, it is a study. It is a problem on paper.
16: It's a problem for a lot of folks. It's a problem for this region.
0: But even in the case of my wife and I, let's suppose that we want to downsize, right? And let's suppose that we even had something we could downsize from. But if we wanted to downsize and we owned a place, I'm not moving into a condo with a $900 a month HOA fee.
16: Yeah, it has to make sense.
0: I'm not doing it.
16: It has to make economic sense. You have to take into consideration how much you're profiting off of the sale of the house. What does your retirement look like if you're not working anymore? What type of income do you have coming in? I mean, all those things.
0: Well, and let's also remember Prop 13 means that
16: you're giving that up.
0: I am giving that up. So I want to hang on to my low property taxes, because imagine if I've been in a place for 20 years, I'm paying property taxes that are less than I could pay on a condo half my size.
16: Yeah, that's right.
0: That was kind of the backfire in Prop 13. Looked good on paper when we started, but now the practicality of Prop 13 is it's not really working out so swell, because now housing inventory is too short.
16: The data show that the state of California has added more than 650,000 housing units in the five-year period between 2019 and 2024. But the average size of a household here in California has actually dropped.
0: Of course it has.
16: From 2.89 people to 2.77. That's not huge, but that's not the direction you want to see your population moving. And much of this new supply, they say, was absorbed by people spreading out into smaller households. Nearly 10 million Californians, about a quarter of the population, are expected to be 60 or older by 2030. And about 20% of Californians over 60 already live by themselves.
0: I think that what we are running into now is a situation where the vast, vast, vast

0: profit starts to drop, the building isn't going on. So the only way to get the stuff to drop is for the building to go on, but the building doesn't go on if the profit isn't there.
1: I'm not sure that there's much clearance of profit at some of the prices that we're seeing.
2: It's eating up. Guys, nobody's talking about the inheritance of real estate in the next 20 years. Approximately $80 to $100 trillion around the world.
0: I think your pot pie is done.
1: Oh, I would love a pot pie.
0: Did you hear that?
2: Around the world.
0: Yeah.
1: I cooked a Marie Callender's pot pie a couple weeks ago.
0: Me too.
1: And I did it the oven way. You got to do it the right way. Oh, the
0: old school.
1: Yeah, we bought the big family size one.
0: Oh, yeah.
1: Let me tell you something.
0: Takes an hour, but it's so good.
1: It's worth it.
0: So
1: you got to go in knowing that it's going to take that long. 75 minutes, I think. Okay, so get a snack. But, whew. Oh, it was so good. That was so good. Anyway, build more housing. Developers will still make plenty of money. And we consumers may find ourselves paying less for our rentals.
0: Well, then the other question is, where
1: houses.
0: Do I build it? That's one of the issues of Southern California.
1: Exactly.
0: The topography is not really.
1: No, it's not even that. There's a lot of people that don't want new housing built near them.
0: Oh, the NIMBYs, of course. You've got that.
1: But well, they don't want apartments in their
0: fire
1: communities.
0: Fire risk area.
1: They don't want you in their community.
0: Me?
1: Maybe.
0: They don't like bold guys?
1: Well, they don't like Midwesterners.
0: Oh, I understand that.
1: Upper Midwesterners in particular.
0: Oh, I understand that.
1: Oop.
0: Oop.
1: The median home price in LA County has fallen, though. Okay, but it's still probably out of reach for you. Prices dropping in Southern California. That's next on Monks and Merrill after this update from the always expensive Deborah Mark in the KFI 24-hour newsroom.
3: I am. You got that right.
0: She can afford it.
3: No, but, you know, I have hopes and dreams, just like Mr. Monks.
0: I want you to write me into your will. That's what I want. It's the only way we're getting a place.
3: I want Michael Monks to write me into his will when he has Hancock Park money. That's what I want. Here is the latest. SoCal Edison has a warning for some customers during high fire danger this year. And OpenAI is introducing a new version of ChatGPT designed specifically for teenagers. We'll have more at the bottom of the hour. 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Back to the 605 in Whittier.
4: That's heading southbound just before Rose Hills Road. Looks like a crash is out of the way. The carpool and left lane have been reopened, but still seeing a bit of slowing from the 10. And if you're on the 605 northbound in Whittier, right before Whittier Boulevard, there's a stall that's blocking the second lane from the left, slowing you down from about Florence Avenue. And in Mid-City, fire crews on the 10 still have the right lane blocked off. That's right at Robertson Boulevard eastbound, and it's going to be causing some slowing from about Centinella Avenue. With Southern California's most accurate traffic reports, I'm Pedro Moreno.
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16: 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Danger, Will Robinson, danger! 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
18: 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I know you're a dreamer. You want to own a house so bad.
19: I do.
18: But it's so expensive here in Southern California, even in the places that they say it's not. It is.
19: Yeah.
18: Prices are down from a year ago in LA and Orange counties specifically. They're saying that the price drop in LA County is a legitimate sign of softness. OC has only dropped about a month over month rather than year over year, and it is still substantially higher than the price last year.
19: I still can't afford anything because I don't have cash.
18: And you got the mortgage rates that are really exorbitant.
19: Yeah, they're not going down.
18: Sales have depressed the inventory.
19: Yeah.
18: Okay.
19: Old people aren't dying fast enough and getting out of their homes.
18: All right.
19: Still smells like mothballs in there.
18: It's basically being described as a frozen market. It feels like a piece of this very strange economy. Because you see headlines, you see data, and you think, well, for those of us who are fortunate enough to be fully employed, and I know that there are people out there struggling right now, and that's another piece of the weird economy. It's like, well, I don't understand. There's not breadlines, and yet I can't find any job at all whatsoever. If you are gainfully employed, yeah, gas prices are up, groceries are up, but you can still buy them, you know?
19: Yeah, but I'm cutting back on other
18: things. This doesn't feel like 2009-ish. 2008.
19: No, I'll give you that.
18: When everyone that I knew was in a panic.
19: Okay. I was there. I remember. I'm old enough to remember the 2009. I was gainfully employed. I didn't panic the way everyone. I mean, I was worried about the economy as a whole, but my paycheck was still coming in. It was still happening.
18: But I felt like what was different then is that you saw, especially because we were connected via Facebook really for the first time during an economic crisis, broadly, a lot more people that I knew in that period were really down bad. Whole lives changed.
19: Yeah, I
18: agree. And out of work for an extended period of time.
19: Agreed.
18: Really long time. And the jobs available were really bad.
19: So we are seeing the housing prices decline, as Michael said, in both L.A. and Orange counties, but not declining all that quickly. In fact, the price of a single family home in Los Angeles County is back under $900,000. Are you eating on the air again?
18: No.
19: I can hear you
18: chewing. In fact, the number is $888,120.
19: He doesn't even turn his head away from the microphone.
18: It's got 3/8 in it. That's an angel number. That's a good sign.
19: It's not. But
18: it's a sign for infinity.
19: Orange County, you're still at $1.475 million, down from $1.49 million.
8: Hello, Monks and Merrills. Johnny D. in Ventura.
19: Hey, Johnny D.
8: I understand building new houses is one thing. But building housing, which means multi-level units, apartments. No, you can't own an apartment unless you own the building. They need to build more houses.
18: Yeah.
8: So people can buy a house.
18: Johnny, that's correct.
8: Have a great day, guys.
19: All right, let me rephrase then, Johnny, because you're right. I did say something about an apartment. Condo. There.
18: Oh, okay. I got you. But they do need to build more apartments,
19: really,
18: too.
19: Really, a condo is an apartment that you own, right? Isn't that the difference?
18: Yeah. And I think in New York City, for example, they say apartment over condo.
19: They still
18: it's
19: call
18: just,
19: it an apartment.
18: It's just what you say. It's, it's my apartment, but it's your home that you own. They do need to build more apartments because the rent is very high. And that is another way to lower the rent. And yes, they need to build more houses.
19: But who's this nebulous they? I don't think BlackRock is interested in building a bunch of stuff in order to not make as much profit as humanly possible.
18: You think there are builders who would not be interested in building in Southern California were the regulations a little friendlier?
19: That would definitely make a difference.
18: Yeah.
19: I will give you that. 100% agree with you on that.
18: This is the most desirable place on the planet, aside from regulations.
19: But once again, I don't want to take less than I could get if I'm the developer, if I'm the apartment
18: company. Then don't build, Chris. I'll find somebody who will.
20: Sorry about my voice. You can't force people to sell homes, but you can force them to buy certain brands of tires.
19: Okay.
20: Interesting.
19: Hang on. Don't jump the gun on us. Actually, yeah. I want to talk about the tire mandates that are coming up here in just a few moments as Michael's talking about the red tape and the other nonsense. California's really confused about where they want to be socialist, aren't they? Well, we want to make sure the power companies don't feel like they're being too restrained. On the other hand, these other companies, we will restrain the hell out of them.
18: It's it's ungovernable. Feels like.
19: It's just poorly governed from the top down.
18: Who's in charge?
19: That's a really good question. Figurehead is Gavin Newsom, right? But
18: sure.
19: Who's actually pulling the strings?
18: Has he said, because you see him distance himself from a lot of problems in a state called California.
19: Sure.
18: Where he's the governor.
19: Yeah.
18: Like, we've given these local jurisdictions all the help we can give them, and they've mucked it up.
19: Is it environmentalists that are pulling the strings? I think in some cases it is, which means big donors to environmental groups. Is it animal rights people pulling the strings?
18: Yeah.
19: In some cases, I think it is, and that means somebody making a big donation to an animal rights group. Is it investors in major public utility companies pulling the strings?
18: Because
19: I see them getting everything
18: they
19: want, too.
18: I think it's too democratic here, and I mean that in the lowercase d. It's too democratic here.
19: You want
18: time
19: more of an autocracy.
18: We need an autocrat.
19: Is that right?
18: Immediately.
19: Okay.
18: And I don't think Javier Becerra's the guy.
19: All right. So
18: we need a like monarch.
19: Chairman Mao kind of thing?
18: No. I think maybe... You know what we
19: Mussolini?
18: Like?
19: Mussolini? He made the trains run on time.
18: No.
19: You like that
18: I
19: guy?
18: Would love for the trains to run on time.
19: Yeah, I know you would.
18: Okay.
19: Yeah.
18: No, I'm listening.
19: I'm getting where you're going.
18: I'm listening. We could use a king or a queen.
19: Uh-huh.
18: I'll take a queen.
19: Okay.
18: Okay, queen.
19: Catherine the Great?
18: Is she available, Chris?
19: Sure.
18: You want to nominate Katie Porter?
19: You just dig her up. Yeah, that's
18: true. Are you still a supporter after all these months?
19: I've been making my own mashed potatoes as of late.
18: We really do need somebody to just... we do need somebody to steamroll
19: this
18: poor government that we have.
19: I think that was the biggest appeal of President Trump. As I think people said, enough is enough. We need somebody that's going to come in here and they're not going to take no for an answer and they're going to steamroll over things.
18: Yeah, but I mean, look what he's done to the economy this year.
19: I got a job. That's the truth of it. I got a job.
18: No, that's what I mean.
19: Right. But there are people who just don't. Right. But you just pointed out, I can afford my groceries. Gas is up, but I can afford the gas. I got
18: a job.
19: For now. When's that going to change?
18: I mean, the economy is working out great for you.
19: Yep, right. Well, I don't vote for your interest. I vote for my interest.
18: Oh, my God.
19: I know. You just want socialist voting.
18: No, no. I want a king. I'm ready for monarchy, and I'm ready for the kingdom of California.
19: You're going to get that. You got Don Jr., you got Eric, you got Barron. Maybe if we want to let a woman in there.
18: I've heard enough from the older brothers. I would listen to Barron. Let's see what he's got on his mind. We haven't heard enough from him.
19: No. You're not going to like the autocrat that gets... That gets installed.
18: I'm not talking about an autocrat.
19: You're not going to like the monarchy that gets installed.
18: I'm talking about a king who says enough is enough. A king that looks out at this lush kingdom and says, why are we living like this?
19: That's right. King Newsom.
18: And I'm looking to get maybe a lordship.
19: It's not happening.
18: I think ever. I think it'll happen. And you will call me Lord.
19: California says your next... I might do that anyway. California says your next tires might cost more. You heard the caller allude to it a little bit. Could cost you more, but you're going to save more money at the pump. Says the state. Tire companies say, nah, it's just going to cost you more. Who's inflating the numbers? Get it? And what happens if you have to replace 18 tires on your big rig? You're going to find out next. Monks and Merrill, KFI AM 640, live everywhere on the iHeartRadio app. Queen Deborah Mark, live from the KFI 24-hour newsroom.
0: I like that.
19: How about a John Cobalt, King Cobalt, Queen Mark.
0: Okay, that's cool.
19: Rain. You like that?
0: King Cobalt and Queen Mark
19: Rain. It would be the reign of,
0: Okay.
19: You're down with that?
0: I'm down with that. Hey, so far you're doing better than
19: I would support
0: most.
19: It so long as you don't give Michael a lordship. We do not want him part of your landed gentry.
0: Are you kidding me?
19: No,
0: His head would swell. Southern California Edison says some customers could face more frequent and longer power shutoffs during high fire danger this year. The utility says it has changed how it calculates wildfire risk and may shut off power earlier when strong winds threaten power lines. The changes come after the LA County Fire Department determined Edison equipment caused last year's Eaton Fire in Altadena, which killed 19 people and destroyed more than 9,000 buildings. A community action group says people in South LA are at risk from high toxin levels. The Urban Policy Roundtable says reports by LA County and EPA officials have identified high toxin areas in the county. Roundtable President Earl Ofari Hutchinson says county officials are well aware of these high toxins.
21: Chemicals are being used literally when you pan. You're only about one block away from a major residential area.
0: He says county supervisors should set up a task force to investigate the potential danger and take action to assure a safe living environment for people in South LA. Two people have been killed and two others hurt in a pair of explosions and fire at an industrial recycling plant in Toledo, Ohio. This guy says he felt the explosion at his home half a mile away.
22: It rumbled down my block. It actually rumbled down my block and it sounded like a bunch of army robot soldiers.
0: The explosion happened at Brent Industries in Toledo. President Trump is threatening to bomb U.S. ally Oman over its talks with Iran about reopening the Strait of Hormuz. ABC's Jonathan Carl says the president insists the U.S. has full control over the strategic waterway, even suggests he may soon declare it a U.S. territory.
23: We control it with a blockade, and I like the idea of declaring it a territory.
0: This comes as U.S. military officials are scrambling to respond to a Trump Truth Social post condemning long-planned joint exercises with South Korea. And OpenAI is introducing a new version of ChatGPT designed specifically for teens. ChatGPT for teens is aimed at users 13 to 17 years old, includes stronger restrictions on conversations involving self-harm and sexual content. OpenAI says the service also provides homework and study help designed to encourage students to learn instead of simply giving them the answers. Southland weather from KFI, partly cloudy tomorrow, highs mid-80s to low 90s, metro LA, 90s to the triple digits for the valleys, the high desert and the IE, windy again for the high desert and the IE, 70s to low 80s for the beaches, mid to upper 80s inland OC. Right now, 82 in San Juan Capistrano and 85 in Staten, back to the 605 in Whittier.
24: That's heading northbound just before Whittier Boulevard. A stall has been moved out of the middle lane. Traffic is slowly recovering from about Firestone Boulevard, and it was right at Whittier Boulevard. As you make your way on the 10 eastbound, Mid-City, right at Robertson Boulevard, still looking at a brush fire that's along the right shoulder of the freeway. Fire crews still have the right lane off limits as they work to put that out, so it's adding to the heavy ride from Centinela. And the 91 eastbound looking slow in Anaheim Hills. As you come up to Weir Canyon, it clears up just before Green River Road. With Southern California's most accurate traffic reports, I'm Pedro Moreno.
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29: California voters are largely split on the state's billionaire tax ballot initiative. Proposition 40 would impose a one-time 5% tax on assets held by billionaires who lived in California as of January 1st, with the money intended to offset federal health care cuts. A governmental studies poll shows 48% of voters support the measure, 41% oppose it, 11% remain undecided. The poll's director says support below 50% at this point in the election cycle could be a warning sign, because undecided California voters have traditionally broken against ballot measures. The penny has been discontinued, and that is causing some headaches for some state agencies that collect taxes. They're obligated to take cash, but pretty soon they may not have the coins to give correct change.
30: If we round
3: up. The tax code says any overpayment, we must send the taxpayer letter that says you're entitled to a refund.
29: Ronnie Keister with the Tax Assessor Association.
3: So now for two pennies, we have to send a letter that's going to cost us several dollars.
29: And the value of NFL franchises continues to boom. Matt Mattinson with more.
8: Sportico reports the average team is worth $9.34 billion, an increase of more than 31% over last year. It's the largest one-year increase in at least a decade. The Dallas Cowboys lead the way at $15.5 billion, followed by the Los Angeles Rams, New York Giants, New England Patriots, and New York Jets. The Cincinnati Bengals check in with the lowest value at $7.4 billion, but that's still more than all but six teams in the world outside of the NFL.
29: And gas prices are holding steady following the expiration of a 60-day memorandum of understanding between the U.S. and Iran, AAA putting today's national average at $4.06. That's a nickel higher than a week ago. Speaking late last week in New York, President Trump suggested paying a tiny little bit more for your gasoline is worth it if it means Iran cannot develop a nuclear weapon. I'm Monica Nelson with your consumer and business news.
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13: Said I just got paid today. Got me a pocket full of change.
19: See, I like this. I like the deeper cuts. Frank Beard died today. ZZ Top drummer, 77 years old. Very sad. Also, I saw... Hang on. I got this. Bill Rasmussen died. He was that. He was one of the founders of ESPN. He was 93.
14: Rest in peace.
19: Yeah. Yeah. Sad day. We've been talking about home sales, home prices, and things like that. And we had one person that hit us up on the talkback, which, by the way, if you're listening to the Monks and Merrill show, you can always hit us on the talkback. If you've got the iHeartRadio app open, it's a little talkback button. You just click on that, and you've got 30 seconds to record something, so get to the point. And you can also follow us on the social medias, at Monks and Merrill, at Monks and Merrill. Michael told me he likes it when people send him DMs. So feel free to send out those messages. California is approving the nation's first efficiency requirements for replacement tires.
14: What?
19: This is going to go in 2029.
14: Okay. Why was this necessary?
19: These are going to be tires that are energy efficient.
14: Oh, yeah. For like helping you with your gas mileage.
19: Yeah. So what the California Energy Commission says, a new set of compliant tires will cost you about $26 more. However, you will save $180 in fuel. So if you buy the low resistance tires, you'll save $153 over the course of 4 years.
14: That seems negligible.
15: AB 844 was passed more than 20 years ago. The California Energy Commission.
19: This is the Energy Commissioner, by the way, who's talking with KCRA. And they're basically going back on an old rule in order to implement these.
15: The Commission has never regulated tires until this moment, essentially. What happened? How did this happen?
16: Well, we regulate hair dryers, TVs, refrigerators, all kinds of appliances, right?
19: Are they outside of a Pet Boys? What is going on?
14: They are
19: on
14: standing there? On a very busy street. I saw the video.
19: Holy cow.
16: And tires are really not much different. So I think we've got some pretty good experience within our shop that does that. And the tires, you know, it's like if I'd been on the commission those 20 years ago, maybe we wouldn't have taken so long, but at least we're doing it today.
15: So did you push it? You were the one who said, let's do this?
16: The chair and the rest of us, especially, look at the gas prices everyone's experiencing. Look at how much we're paying for gas. If we can bring each Californian's cost down just a little bit, then why wouldn't we?
19: Okay.
14: So this is about lower rolling resistance,
19: right?
14: And they say that this is this saves the battery, this saves the gas, and the new rule starts in 2029, and then it becomes even harsher in 2033.
19: Yes.
14: Okay. Do we have to get rid of the tires on our cars now?
19: No.
14: But when we go in to replace the tires,
19: kind of like the gas stoves,
14: you got to get these tires.
19: Right. Right. If you've got a gas stove, you can keep using the gas stove, but when you have to replace it, you can buy an electric. I think you can still get your hands on a gas one. But
14: I mean, there are some critics of this.
19: Yeah.
14: Right?
19: Yeah, me.
14: Yeah.
19: And here I'm gonna my libertarian's gonna come out here.
14: Here we go.
19: I love low resistance tires.
14: Hmm.
19: It's all I've bought for the last 10 years. because I've had hybrids and I hate seeing my gas mileage drop. I bought a hybrid. I paid a premium for a hybrid because I wanted better gas mileage. So when I go from my Ford Fusion, which was getting about 44 miles to the gallon, and then I had some other tires, the last pair of tires I got, the last set, excuse me, that wasn't low resistance, I think I dropped to about 38. It was a significant drop off and I was very upset by that. And I went back. I've got a hybrid again. I'll only put low resistance tires on that. I think it's worth the money. However, I don't think it's the government's job to tell me where I should save my money. If I want to pay more for gas, then it's my consequence. I face the consequence.
14: What's the collective approach here from the state? Because it wouldn't be, oh, we want to make sure that Chris Merrill saves $50 over the course of the year on his gas. Is there an environmental concern?
19: Of course there is. Okay. Yeah, that's the big one. Yeah.
14: Which so is we would be burning less gas?
19: Yes, which is why the Energy Commission gets to do this. They're saying if this is more efficient, you're burning less fuel. Now they're selling it as, look at all the savings you'll get. We're actually doing you a favor by mandating this. But right now I have the choice to do myself that favor. I don't like that the Energy Commission is taking that choice away. Now they're taking it away because they want me to have better gas mileage. Better gas mileage means lower emissions. Lower emissions means healthier environment. I like getting better savings at the gas pump, and I like filling up.
14: You know, I would like to save money at the gas pump by paying less in tax.
19: Right,
14: the state imposes on it.
19: Yeah,
14: I mean, wouldn't that be a smart move?
19: Yeah,
14: but
19: they raised the tax in order to fix the roads. Aren't they fixed?
14: Oh, isn't this a commission that? I mean, do they not have anything else to do?
19: Evidently not. The other thing too is the numbers are a bit questionable, and so they're projecting an additional cost of $6.50 per passenger car, $26 a set. They're more than that, the ones that I've gotten. Because I've gotten, like, Michelins.
14: Yeah.
19: That's going to cost you more.
14: What do the tire makers have to say about it?
19: Well, the tire makers are not real crazy about it either, because it shrinks their market, right? It shrinks. You can't put aggressive off-road tires on your light-duty truck any longer if you have to have low-resistance tires. But if I like to have a meaty tire on my pickup, I can't do that.
14: It looks like the commission was able to make some changes to this during the negotiations and found support in tire makers Bridgestone and Michelin. But Goodyear and the United States Tire Manufacturers Association remained opposed, according to the LA Times. They argued that the rule would be hard to enforce for imported tires, and that in cases in which original car tires didn't meet the standards, consumers wouldn't be able to get exact replacements.
19: That would be a problem as well. So if you've got a car manufacturer that, say, has a deal with Continental for the vehicle, but the vehicle, the deal that they have is not for low resistance tires. Now Continental has to try to come up with a different tire to replace that one on that particular vehicle. And they might not have one in their lineup, but they've got the deal with, say, General Motors or somebody that's doing that.
0: Good afternoon, gentlemen.
19: Hey.
0: I'm in transportation for years. Specific parts are outlawed. You have to bring them out of state, so you're polluting more. Tires, specific tires, low resistance. The only low resistance you're going to get if you're going to get a light load with a tailwind. That's about it.
19: Yeah.
0: It is what it is here. It's a bunch of feral cats running the place. You guys have a great day.
19: You see feral cats?
14: He did.
19: Yeah.
14: Yeah. He did indeed.
19: Yeah.
14: My goodness.
19: It does not apply to medium and heavy duty, though. So your 18-wheelers can still have that.
14: Okay.
19: I guess my question then is, if you're trying to make the environmental impact, why are you still allowing the big rigs?
14: Don't ask it to make sense, Chris.
19: See, there's the problem.
14: It's California.
19: There you go. There's the issue.
14: My goodness. All right. We got another congressman from Southern California in hot water. One of the biggest critics of former Congressman Eric Swalwell. But now this guy's got his own sex scandal going on. We'll get into that next. As Monks and Merrill wraps up on this Tuesday, after this update from Lady Deborah in the KFI 24-hour newsroom.
1: Well, thank you, darling.
14: It's Lord Monks.
1: Lord Monks. It is not.
19: It will never be.
1: Okay, scratch that. Thank you, Mikey.
14: All right.
1: Here is the latest. The five Buss family siblings who say they want to sell the family stake in the Lakers are insisting they're sticking to their plan. And President Trump's approval rating has fallen to the lowest level of his presidency. We'll have more at the top of the hour. Southland weather from KFI, partly cloudy tomorrow, high 70s to the triple digits. 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Crash on the 110 in South LA.
2: That's heading southbound right at Slauson Avenue. It's partially blocking the off-ramp, so you'll see a bit of a slowdown from 10. And if you're traveling on the 10 to Mid-City, right at Robertson Boulevard, right lane still blocked off due to a brush fire. You'll see some stop-and-go traffic from Centinella. And it looks like a stall has been moved out of the way. This is on the 210 eastbound in Upland, just before Campus Avenue. Right lane has been reopened. Traffic is still slow from Mountain Avenue. With Southern California's most accurate traffic reports, I'm Pedro Moreno.
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22: What's happening, fellow sports fans? It's Andy West. Let's look back on this day in sports history, August 18th. We'll start with a weird baseball tale in 1965. Hank Aaron hit a monster home run that would have been his 28th of the season, but was called out because his left foot was entirely out of the batter's box when he hit it. Bob Uecker, who became a famous play-by-play announcer, was the catcher for the Cardinals and the one that brought it to the umpire's attention. The Braves would win the game 5-3 on another home run in the ninth inning by Don Dillard. Jumping way ahead, today in 2009, 6 months after he tearfully announced his retirement for the second time, and 3 weeks after affirming he would never return to football, Brett Favre signs a 2-year, $25 million deal with the Minnesota Vikings. And today in 2016, Jamaica's Usain Bolt completes an unprecedented third consecutive sweep of the 100 and 200 meter sprints, elevating his status as the most decorated male sprinter in Olympic history.
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24: Today after 5 o'clock on the John Cobalt Show, we're going to talk to Jamie Page from the California Post. 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
14: 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In memory of Frank Beard,
19: drummer
14: Tom, who died today at age 77. We played a lot of songs. But now we're joined by Jason Campidonia from the KFI News Department, because my goodness, if it's not another congressman caught maybe with his pants down, and this time it's one of LA's very own, Democrat Jimmy Gomez, who, by the way, Jason, has a pretty tough re-election campaign against a more progressive Democrat.
3: A very progressive Democrat. And speaking with her press person, we're talking about Angela Gomez Torres.
14: They're both Gomez's?
3: Gomez, or Gonzalez Torres.
14: Oh,
3: thank
14: I got you.
3: There you. Thank go. You very much. Speaking with her yesterday, I actually asked, I'm like, the website says progressive, but are we saying Democratic Socialist now? She was like, absolutely Democratic Socialist.
14: Oh.
3: Yes.
14: Oh,
3: wow. Angela Gonzalez Torres.
14: Yeah, I've seen some of her social media posts, and I thought, my goodness, how much farther left can you possibly get? And I thought, well, she's running against Jimmy Gomez, though. He's kind of your standard LA Democrat, really. Unless he gets involved in some sort of sex scandal, there's no way he's going to lose his seat.
3: Right.
14: Right. So scratch. Yeah.
3: So he's facing an ethics violation now for apparently having a sexual relationship with a very young staffer. This comes from a party that happened back in 2023, I believe. And apparently Swalwell was there. A few other high-ranking Democrats were at the party. And Gomez took said staffer down the street a little ways and was seen, you know, shoving his tongue down her throat.
14: Canoodling.
3: Yes. Heavy canoodling, from what I understand. Some of the people who basically witnessed it said that they were not trying to be discreet. Apparently, she was on a car and he was standing. That's about
19: I've seen
3: far.
19: That video.
14: Yeah, I was going to say, we were talking about ZZ Top. This is very early MTV references.
19: Is he married?
14: Yes.
3: He is.
19: Okay.
3: And he's admitted.
19: Is he married to this woman?
14: No.
19: Okay. All right. Was it consensual by both parties?
3: That's what he says.
19: Okay.
3: And he says he didn't do anything wrong.
19: All right. How does his wife feel about it? Does she think he did something wrong?
3: Haven't asked her yet.
19: Okay. Okay.
3: But if I ever get the chance
19: Please
3: to meet
19: do.
3: Her, that will be the number one question that I ask. But I did ask the Democratic Socialist challenger, Angela Gonzalez Torres, what she thought about the issue, and she fired back a quick statement.
4: At a time when working families are struggling the most, we need to get creeps out of office. We need representatives who will actually focus on fighting for policies like Medicare for All, not people like Representative Jimmy Gomez and Donald Trump, who are mired in scandal and investigation.
14: So she connected him right to the president, which is certainly a strategy in L.A.
3: Right. And it really shows like just how far the socialists are away. The Democratic socialists are away from the traditional Democratic Party. If they can compare a Democrat and say you're on the same level as President Trump, then you're not good enough anymore if you're just a regular Democrat.
14: So right. Jimmy Gomez is married. He's been married since 2011 to a lady named Mary Hodge. She is a former aide to former mayor Eric Garcetti.
3: Oh.
14: They have a son. And he was also, you mentioned he was a friend of Eric Swalwell.
3: Yes, they were buddies. They were
14: not just
3: quite
14: buddies.
3: Tight.
14: Gomez co-chaired Swalwell's campaign in the governor's race this year before it all fell apart because of Swalwell's sexual misconduct.
3: Right, he stepped down after those allegations came forward.
14: He said, I can't possibly be associated
3: I can't
14: with
3: be
14: this.
3: Associated.
14: Okay, but we're not talking about sexual abuse necessarily. We're just talking about the ethics of having this type of canoodling going on with someone who works at the U.S. House.
3: Correct. And apparently did not work for Gomez.
14: Okay.
3: Worked for another high-ranking Democrat.
14: So it's not exactly Swalwell-level accusations.
3: Correct.
14: It's just an ethics investigation.
3: And this is just one.
14: Okay. You think there's others?
3: Versus Swalwell's many.
14: Oh, I see.
3: So, this could end up just being a he said, she said. He says it's consensual. We don't know exactly what she is saying. And we're not exactly sure if this incident in 2023 where he was seen making out with a chick on a car, we don't know. Jeez. We don't know if this Jeez. Is exactly the violation that they are going after or
19: I like that you use terms like you and I were talking. Michael is always like, well, I believe that there was misconduct happening. And no, we just talk to the audience.
3: We are conversational.
19: That's right. That's exactly right. Are we still seeing, though, that there's a power imbalance when you have a sitting representative and a staffer? Whether it's a staff or not, it still feels like you've got a power imbalance.
3: So I've talked to numerous political analysts about this, and they really bring up that DC is a really hard place to work if you are a young, attractive female, because you can't walk down the halls without somebody slipping you a card saying, hey, you know, I see a future for you, something to that effect. And the power imbalance is absolutely a thing.
14: Okay, so that's really what they're looking at here is the ethics of what he's accused of engaging in.
19: Is that going to sink him? Especially when he's running against somebody who's so far left. Will the voters say, okay, well, we're not really crazy about you having an affair. We're not crazy about it being with a staffer on Capitol Hill. It is creepy. We really don't like the politics of the alternative.
3: And that's just it, right? It's like, okay, was she of age? Okay.
19: Yep.
3: And, you know, all right, so you had a workplace thing. That's probably, you know, you walked out on your wife. That's lame. But at the same time, you didn't do anything
19: illegal,
3: criminal.
19: Right.
3: You know, so, but the public pressure here is probably going to mount, especially with the Democratic Socialists running against him. I believe that she's going to rally the troops on that side.
19: What does the establishment do then? Because the establishment doesn't want to cede any more territory to DSA candidates. This has become a big national narrative right now.
3: It really has been. And that's the interesting piece to this, is the Democratic Party of California has not come out and said anything about this. And they haven't said anything, as far as I'm concerned, or as far as I know, about the Democratic Socialists being different from the Democratic Party. As long as you have a D next to your name on the ballot, I think that's a win for them.
14: A bit of trivia. Jimmy Gomez, back in 2018, when he won his first full term to Congress, defeated Kenneth Mejia, who is now a popular city controller, but is a DSA guy. I mean, Gomez whipped his butt 72-27. But he's had very close elections since then, and this primary wasn't exactly a runaway for him. So
3: Gomez seems like the traditional Democratic charismatic candidate, right? He's out at parties. He's, you know, with lobbyists. He in multiple pictures that Swalwell after these allegations came out. They're arm in arm. They're buddy buddy. He was part of the cool kid club.
14: Well, let's get out of here before Cobalt kicks our butts. Thanks, Jason.
19: Jason, yeah, thank you very much. Appreciate the reporting. All right.
14: We'll try again tomorrow.
19: Noonish, Monks in Maryland, the godfather of talk, the great John Cobalt, steps into the padded room next. 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
14: I feel like KFI needs a sex symbol, and I'm trying to be it.
19: That's Gary.
14: I know.
19: It's Gary.
14: I'm coming for him.
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1: Not budging. I'm Deborah Mark, live from the KFI 24-hour newsroom. The five Buss family siblings who say they want to sell the family stake, and the Lakers are insisting they're sticking to their plan despite opposition from their sister and current team governor and CEO Jeannie Buss. In a statement, Jim, Johnny, Janie, Joey, and Jesse Buss say they've made the decision to sell the family's remaining stake and are united in that decision. They say they plan to move forward thoughtfully, respectfully, and through the appropriate process. Nick Reiner will get a $300 monthly allowance while a dispute about access to his trust fund continues.
8: The $300 is for basic jail commissary items like food and toiletries. Reiner is seeking access to the estimated $1 million to $1.5 million trust fund set up by his parents, Rob and Michelle Reiner, who he is accused of murdering last December. He says he needs the money for his legal fees. Reiner's defense team says he has already spent $200,000 on legal fees. California has a rule called the Slayer Statute, which says any person who kills someone cannot inherit money, property, or benefits from that victim. A judge has postponed the matter until October 23rd. Daniel Martindale, KFI News.
1: Opening statements are being given in a trial in Oakland where 29 state attorneys general are suing Facebook and Instagram parent company Meta over child safety and privacy. The states accuse Meta of deliberately designing its platforms to get kids addicted to them. This mom says her 15-year-old son died by suicide after being targeted by an online sexual predator despite Facebook protections.
12: I'm demanding that lawmakers stop protecting predators in suits and start protecting our children.
1: HEAT Initiative, an organization to protect children from online sexual predators, is calling for Meta to be held accountable. Governor Newsom says the U.S. Small Business Administration has approved California's request for a disaster declaration, making low-interest federal loans available to eligible small businesses and private nonprofit organizations affected by the Boyle Heights warehouse fire. He says loans are available for up to $2 million with interest rates as low as 4% for businesses and 3.625% for private nonprofits in terms of up to 30 years. Cal OES says recovery depends on getting practical assistance to communities as quickly as possible. While a California congressman is under investigation for possible ethics violations, his challenger is seizing the opportunity.
3: Congressman Jimmy Gomez from Los Angeles is facing allegations of an inappropriate relationship with a staffer. His challenger, Democratic Socialist Angela Gonzalez-Torres.
4: We need to get creeps out of office.
3: Gomez is facing an ethics violation and says his relationship was consensual and he did nothing wrong. Gonzalez-Torres says lawmakers need to do better.
4: We need representatives who will actually focus on fighting for policies like Medicare for All, not people like Representative Jimmy Gomez who are mired in scandal and investigation.
3: Jason Campidonia, KFI News.
1: Are older folks worsening California's housing crisis?
0: The LA Times reports California needs more homes as seniors stay put after the kids move out. Eric McGee, policy director and senior fellow at the Public Policy Institute of California, says California is seeing more seniors than ever as the baby boom ages into retirement.
13: That means that we have the same number of people spread out over more houses because seniors tend to live with fewer people and there aren't as many children, so we don't have houses full of kids. So that that does put pressure on the housing market.
0: He says another factor is that not enough affordable housing is being built. Mark Roner, KFI News.
1: President Trump's approval rating has fallen to the lowest level of his presidency. The latest Reuters Ipsos poll shows just 33% of people surveyed say they approve of Trump's performance in the White House, while 64% disapprove. His approval rating is down from 35% earlier this month and is lower than at any other point in his current term. It also ties the lowest level of his first term in December of 2017. And longtime ZZ Top drummer Frank Beard has died. Beard was a founding member of the band behind the Tush and the 1983 hit Gimme All Your Lovin'. An announcement by his representatives say Beard died under hospice care at his ranch in Richmond, Texas, surrounded by his family. The band announced it's canceling this week's concerts in Salt Lake City and Colorado Springs. Frank Beard was 77. Southland weather from KFI, partly cloudy tomorrow. Highs mid-80s to low 90s, metro LA. 90s to the triple digits in the valleys, the high desert and the IE. Windy again for the high desert and the IE. 70s to low 80s for the beaches, mid to upper 80s inland OC. Right now, 78 in Dana Point, 87 in Anaheim, 95 in Diamond Bar. 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The Dow closed down 116, S&P 500 down 53, and NASDAQ down 355. Stall on the 5 in commerce.
15: This one's on the southbound side coming up on Garfield, blocking the left lane. South 5, overall delays backing up out of Burbank, leaving Alameda. We're also taking a look at South LA. It's a crash. 110 southbound coming up on Slauson. Left lane blocked, delays while they're pushing back out of downtown Los Angeles. Actually out of Elysian Park, getting away from Stadium Way. Also in Orange County, this is the 5 northbound in Irvine, slowing from the 133. Heavy in stretches all the way to Harbor in Anaheim, tough in Anaheim Hills, East 91, from the 55 freeway towards Green River, and slowing in Corona. For the southbound side of the 15, Magnolia Avenue towards El Cerrito Road. With Southern California's most accurate traffic reports, I'm Angel Martinez.
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24: 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Welcome. 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And we're live on YouTube and live on X. And Deborah's back.
1: Did you miss me?
24: Well, yes, terribly.
1: Really?
24: Yeah.
1: I heard you were cheating on me.
24: It's not cheating on you.
1: A listener asked if I was leaving the show because you were talking to the other anchor, Eileen Gonzalez, who was filling in for me.
24: It was just conversation.
1: I know.
24: We didn't go out for dinner.
1: Oh, you didn't?
24: No. Okay. It didn't end up at a bar or at a motel. We just had a conversation. She was mourning Jackie and Shadow, and I was making fun of her. So, okay. It was one of those.
1: Got it.
24: I would have made fun of you.
1: I know you would.
24: In fact, if you're mourning Jackie and Shadow, we can get to that later on.
1: No, that's okay. You did that already.
24: This happened when nobody was looking. You may have heard the story today. You may not understand it. I didn't understand it the first couple of times I read it and listened to it. The California Energy Commission has basically banned 70% of the tires that we drive with. And really, the headline in the California Globe, Katie Grimes, sums it up. Radical California Energy Commissioner restricts car tires because they can't ban cars. See, they were stymied in banning gasoline cars by the federal government, by the Trump administration. And they're really pissed off because these people are fanatics. So the next best thing, if they can't ban the car you're driving, they'll ban the tires. And they're going to force you in the next few years to buy much more expensive tires, which are going to be harder to get. Now, it's not going to be illegal to drive with your old tires. It's going to be illegal to buy your current tires in the state of California. And somebody was joking that you're going to see tire shops set up all along the Arizona and Nevada border. Places like Prim, Nevada is suddenly going to be a huge tire center because people are going to cross into other states to buy these illegal tires. It's so stupid. And then when I got into the details of the story, and I guess, well, you know, I'm going to play you Ashley Zavala's story from KCRA Channel 3 in just a moment, because that's its own thing. Ashley Zavala is the only reporter who had this story. I mean, you're going to see it all over the place today, but it's all based out of her reporting. Because she was the only one who showed up at the meeting. Because she was the only media person to notice that they were going to be voting to ban most of the tires in the state. So she noticed it and went to the meeting and filed this report
11: and it'll explain why they're banning the tires. And then we're going to focus on the villain in all this, a specific woman named Nancy Skinner, who's got a long history of stupid laws and stupid ideas. Let's play this from Ashley Zavala.
17: It was a lengthy hearing, and ultimately the California Energy Commission in a unanimous vote approved new rules that will phase out the sale of replacement tires that are currently sold in California that do not meet certain energy efficiency standards. It's expected to

0: Data, you can see that. So we're rather disappointed that they move forward with phase two.
1: Is there a backup plan if the California Energy Commission's expectations around cost savings aren't met with this rule?
2: Well, we're committed to doing this right. We are only doing it because we know it will save Californians money. So we're going to monitor. We're going to do on our enforcement well. We have decades of experience with this. We have appliance standards that are saving Californians money every day. And so we're going to use that same capability that we have for appliance standards on this. And sure, we'll revise it if things become less practical, but we're pretty confident.
3: California is the first state in the nation to create a rule like this. The California legislature, more than 20 years ago, directed the California Energy Commission to explore this kind of tire efficiency rule. It sat idle up until this year. The current chairman of the commission admitted today he had no idea that legislation existed. I asked Skinner if she brought it up, if she pushed it. She didn't directly answer the question. She told me, had she been on the commission 20 years ago, maybe this would not have taken so long.
4: But the bottom line is we don't really know why now.
3: Right. She said, I mean, the cost pressures of gas and electricity rates at this point, but it's really not clear why they decided right now in this moment this year to do this.
4: Right. Or to let it be up to the consumer to decide if they want to invest in these tires that could save them money.
5: No, it's Nancy Skinner didn't want to admit it. Not admitting it was the admission. She's the one. She's a troublemaker. She sticks her nose into everything. She wants to control things. I don't know if you've seen her, but the word goblin came to mind. That's visually unpleasant to have a close-up of Nancy Skinner. Kind of witch-like. Yeah, like Barbara Ferrer. You know, you say, whoa, geez. And I don't know about what's with these nasty little goblin people who get a little power. She was in the legislature for quite a while. And in fact, when we come back, I got a clip to play, a longer clip of Ashley Zavala from KCRA-TV talking to Nancy Skinner. And I have to give you the history of Nancy Skinner. One of her shining moments was trying to get a bill passed that would make it easier to pimp out young girls on the street. Yeah, she teamed up with Scott Wiener, who about half the bills he pushed were pervert bills. And Skinner joined Wiener on one of them. And there was a big ruckus about it a couple of years ago. So we'll tell you about Nancy Skinner, but you are going to be paying a lot more for tires in a few years. And most of the tires that we use are getting banned because she's a nut. She's an absolute nut. Deborah Mark, live in the KFI 24-hour newsroom.
6: Here is the latest. California's attorney general has been joined by colleagues from Colorado and New Jersey in condemning Meta on the first day of a trial in Oakland. And jurors convict a guy of second-degree murder stemming from a gunfight with L.A. police in Silver Lake that killed a Trader Joe's assistant manager. We'll have more at the bottom of the hour. We're going to go back to the 110. All right, we're going to not do that. 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It's going to be partly cloudy tomorrow with highs in the 70s to the triple digits. 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
7: Just was a crash on the southbound side before Slauson. At last check, it was still blocking the left lane. And delays are still pushing back out of Elysian Park, getting away from Stadium Way. Pasadena, 210 eastbound, loading up for Mountain. Heavy and slow and stretches all the way to Foothill Boulevard. Ontario, it's loading up on that 15 for both directions between the 60 and the 10. And staying northbound on the 15, that ride, it remains pretty slow all the way to Foothill Boulevard, more slowing in the Cajon Pass from Kenwood to Cleghorn. With Southern California's most accurate traffic reports, I'm Angel Martinez.
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13: A few miles from the glass spires of Midtown Atlanta lies the South River Forest. 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
3: 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John Cobalt Show. We're on from 3 to 6 every day. If you didn't hear yesterday, we announced our big trip in October of 2027. Did you hear?
17: I was not here yesterday.
3: Oh, that's right. You weren't.
17: No.
3: You were on.
17: I was on vacation, so I wasn't listening.
3: That's right. She was, went to a wealthy mountain
17: I went to
3: resort.
17: Aspen for the very first time.
3: Excuse me. Aspen.
17: Yes.
3: That's where all the beautiful people go.
17: Oh, I know. I did not feel like I fit in there, I have to say, but I still had a good time.
3: Well, of course you fit in there.
17: No. That's West Side money over there. Let me tell you.
3: You have mountaintop money.
17: In the San Fernando Valley.
3: Well, Deborah missed a big announcement. We are listeners. You are going to be joining me out on this beautiful cruise. You're going to do this. JohnCobaltCruise.com. Type that into your device there. JohnCobaltCruise.com. And just in short, we're going to go from Italy to Greece, the ports in Italy to the islands of Greece, along with a stop in Malta and Tunisia. It's 9 days in October. So you go to JohnCobaltCruise.com and you'll see what it's all about. More details coming up later in the program. Now, back to this little goblin troll here, Nancy Skinner. That name sounds familiar. She was this really irritating legislator, far left wing from Berkeley. She wrote a lot of the climate change laws that made gas $5.50 a gallon. And it's pretty rich now that she's trying to sell her new bill. Well, it's a regulation because she got termed out of the legislature and she ended up on the California Energy Commission. Gavin Newsom put her there. So Nancy Skinner's contribution is to ban 70% of the tires we drive with from being sold ever again in California, claiming their rolling resistance leads to more gas being consumed. This is Ashley Zavala asking Nancy Skinner about this rule. Again, she used to be in the legislature, then she went to the Energy Commission. Play this clip.
18: AB 844 was passed more than 20 years ago. The California Energy Commission has never regulated tires until this moment, essentially. What happened? Was it like, how did this happen?
19: Well, we regulate hair dryers, TVs, refrigerators, all kinds of appliances, right?
3: Stop that a second. You got to see the smile on her face. Well, we regulate hair dryers and TVs and appliances. She's one of these whack jobs that loves to regulate, that loves to tell you what to do, that loves to tell you how to live your life. You live your life the way she wants you to. Play some more.
19: All kinds of appliances, right? And tires are really not much different. So I think we've got some pretty good experience within our shop that does that. And the tires, you know, it's like if I'd been on the commission those 20 years ago, maybe we wouldn't have taken so long. But at least we're doing it today.
18: So did you push it? You were the one who said, let's do this.
19: The chair and the rest of us, especially, look at the gas prices everyone's experiencing. Look at how much we're paying for gas.
3: Stop! Her climate change bills drive up the price of gas more than anything else. More than Trump's war. More than imaginary oil company gouging. It's her bills. She wrote so many climate change bills regulating the oil and gas industry. That's why you're paying $5.59 a gallon. It's her. But she's termed out. So she goes on the Energy Commission, and now she's banning your tires. Because her efforts to ban your car ran into a brick wall with the federal government. She couldn't ban your car. So now she's banning your tires. Because she's about banning. more exciting than regulating is just outright banning. If she could ban your hair dryer, she would. Well, we regulate. And by the way, they don't have any experience regulating tires. Notice she mentioned hair dryers. Well, a hair dryer is not the same as a tire. They have no experience doing that. Play some more.
19: Look at how much we're paying for gas. If we can bring each Californian's cost down just a little bit, then why wouldn't we?
18: Do you know why it sat dormant for, so long?
19: Well, there may not have been those kind of pressures, cost pressures, right? And, obviously, whatever type of standard we do is going to cost the manufacturer a little bit to meet it. We want to make sure that delta increased cost of the product is small enough that the consumer still reaps a huge savings. That's really what we're trying to achieve.
3: You're not going to get a huge savings. She's full of crap. She's not about saving you money or saving the manufacturer money. She's about controlling what you do. She's a freak. She's this weird little goblin woman. And she gets up in the morning ever since she was this, probably one of these children who's really, who's ignored all the time because she was so annoying. This irritating little goblin child. And she's so annoying that nobody would pay attention to her. So she got herself into power where she could tell everybody what to do. She's probably still, acting out her childhood frustrations. Tires. No other state in the union regulates the tires. Worries about rolling resistance. Now, you're going to have to order your tires from out of state, I guess, until they ban that. It is going to cost hundreds of dollars more. That's what the companies who make the tires say. And as far as pimping out 16 and 17-year-olds, when there was a push a couple of years ago to ban prostitution in the streets, Nancy Skinner and Scott Wiener were pushing for an exemption for 16 and 17-year-olds. So you could still sell those girls on the streets. She is a freak, weirdo. Deborah Mark, who is not.
17: Thank you for clarifying.
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17: California Attorney General Bonta has been joined by colleagues from Colorado and New Jersey in condemning Meta on the first day of a trial in Oakland. He says their lawsuit alleges Meta made decisions in designing Instagram and Facebook that put young users at risk and lied about it.
20: This is a case about deception at its core. Lying. This is an unfair competition law case in California about having a practice that was knowingly dangerous and doubling down on it and lying to the public.
17: The trial could last for a few weeks. Jurors have convicted a man of second-degree murder stemming from a gunfight with L.A. police in Silver Lake that killed a Trader Joe's assistant manager in 2018. Gene Atkins was convicted by a previous grand jury of a host of crimes, but that panel was deadlocked on the murder charge, which led to this retrial. The woman killed was hit by a bullet fired by police. Jurors in Las Vegas are hearing a second day of testimony in the trial of Dwayne Davis for the 1996 murder of Tupac Shakur. ABC's Alex Stone says Davis's defense says a published admission that he had a role in the killing was just a false confession.
21: The jury heard a recording of the LAPD interviewing Davis when they thought maybe he had something to do with the murder of Biggie Smalls. That led them to the Tupac connection.
17: Davis is pleading not guilty. Federal border construction at Big Bend National Park in Texas has been halted, at least temporarily. ABC's Jim Ryan says it comes after pushback from sheriffs and lawmakers of both parties.
22: Customs and Border Protection Commissioner Rodney Scott has posted on X.
23: Last night, I put a pause on all activity in that park as far as construction goes.
22: Scott has arrived in Texas for what he's calling a personal evaluation of the immigration problem in Big Bend National Park.
17: Some critics are saying the damage done just by site work is irreversible. International condemnation continues over Israeli settlers taking over homes in the West Bank. ABC's Tom Sufi Burridge says U.S. Ambassador to Israel Mike Huckabee has called them terrorists.
24: The Israeli government rejects that characterization. It has condemned the actions of the settlers in Kusra, but it puts the rise in settler violence in the West Bank to what it says is a violent minority of youths.
17: The group's accused of surrounding Palestinian-owned homes, cutting off water and power, and even stopping food from getting into the region. Southland weather from KFI, partly cloudy tomorrow, highs mid-80s to low 90s for metro LA, 90s to the triple digits in the valleys, the high desert, and the IE. Windy again In the high desert, in the IE, 70s to low 80s for the beaches, mid to upper 80s inland OC. We are going to check the 605 next.
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17: Southland weather from KFI, partly cloudy tomorrow, highs mid-80s to low 90s, metro LA, 90s to the triple digits in the valleys, the high desert in the IE, windy again in the high desert in the IE, 70s to low 80s for the beaches, mid to upper 80s inland OC. Right now, it is 93 in Laguna Woods and 94 in Rancho Santa Margarita. Stall on the 605 in Santa Fe Springs.
2: This one's on the southbound side just past Lawson. It's been pulled out of lanes, but it's in the center divider, so it's still causing a problem. We're seeing delays all the way from Rose Hills Road. Also, Sherman Oaks conked out Big Rig, 405 northbound before Ventura Boulevard. Right lane plugged up. That drive slowing down out of Culver City away from Washington Boulevard. And let's also take a look at Anaheim Hills, eastbound 91. Slowing away from almost out of Anaheim now from Kramer Glassell as you continue ahead towards Green River. With Southern California's most accurate traffic reports, I'm Angel Martinez.
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3: 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You know who we're going to have on at 4 o'clock? Kevin DeLeon. Kevin DeLeon was a former councilman, and he was replaced recently. He's the councilman for Boyle Heights. And Boyle Heights is still suffering from the aftermath of the Lineage fire, that refrigeration plant. There are still millions of pounds of rotted meat and other rotted food that's stinking up the atmosphere. There's still massive amounts of flies. Oh, you didn't hear this, Deborah. There's fly larvae hanging from the trees.
17: Oh, gross.
3: Yes.
17: As I'm eating. Thank you.
3: Yeah, I tried to time that. I could see you were about, you're about to put something in your mouth. And awkward. I thought, fly larvae.
17: Ew.
3: Yeah, it's and the rats, of course. They got a quote in the Los Angeles Times. No, actually, it's from CBS. They talked to Jim Manja, no pun intended there. Jim Manja, president and CEO of St. John's. Close to 40% of the people we provide health care to had serious, acute, and devastating health problems. The St. John's has gotten a rush of people. They have mobile clinics, and they found 469 patients who had fire exposure health issues. So a lot of people are suffering in Boyle Heights. Isabel Jurado, she is the council person there, and she's been a waste of time. Kevin DeLeon is going to come on and talk about that situation.
8: I pledge allegiance to the flag of the United States of America. Indivisible. Pledge allegiance to the flag of the United States of America. For which it stands, one nation, under God, indivisible, with liberty and justice for all.
3: All right, so every day wasn't a good day when he was on the council. He had his off days, but he is coming on, maybe now.
17: He may not come now.
3: Well, we see. I
17: was thinking that. I'm so, so funny that Eric played that.
3: I'd forgotten about that.
9: It's his claim to fame.
3: I know. It's just, you know, so much happens every day that my brain files certain things away. And it's been a while since we heard that. All right. Well, hopefully, Kevin will come on after 4 o'clock. Now, LA Times had a story today. This is really a sign of crumbling civilization. Do you know, well, the day that we had the big fires, right, in Palisades and Altadena, do you know what some guys were doing? And I say guys, but I don't think there's a single woman on the planet who does this. They were betting on the fire on Polymarket, one of those betting platforms where you can predict anything, any kind of news. And they started betting on predicting how fast the fires would grow, how long it would take to contain them, and how much would be destroyed. I don't know exactly. Do you bet on Poly Market, Eric?
10: I don't, but it's a prediction market. It's
3: Does Poly Market come up with the predictions, or you offer the predictions? Who's the psycho who goes on Poly Market and says, "Hey, how long will it take for the fire to be put out?"
10: I mean, that's got to be someone at Poly Market that comes up with the lines and the items you can bet on.
3: Poly Market took in $1.2 million in predictions or bets on the fires. And one of the Poly Market bettors said, "Oh, that was fun. Thanks, everyone. Until the next time." Boy, you know, it's psychopaths. One person says, "This is deeply unethical." There are no ethics anymore. You know why? Because there's no penalty for this stuff. So people are dying. Thousands and thousands of homes are being burned. People's lives are altered or destroyed. And you have these whack monkeys sitting in mommy's basement on their screens, taking a break from the video game and putting bets on do they actually bet on how many homes would be destroyed? I guess so. One of the questions the Times listed, how much would be destroyed? I guess you could guess on the number of homes. Wow. Now, what's the obvious danger here? If you can bet on fires, then somebody is going to set a fire and then bet on it to make money. Of course that's going to happen. They bet on elections. They bet on military actions. They bet on FDA approvals on life-saving drugs. Insider trading. I had read there was a guy who was betting on how many. I think it was how many times a certain word was going to be used in a Trump speech, and he was the guy working the teleprompter. And he started an online bet. That's true, isn't it? I read that. You pose a question. Often they're simple yes or no scenarios, and you can buy shares of one answer or the other, either yes or no. And the price of that share moves up and down as more predictions flow in. It's the same way betting odds go up and down depending on how much money is bet on one team or another.
10: The teleprompter operator made over $100,000.
3: Yeah, there you go. Now, was he the White House teleprompter operator?
10: Yeah, he was Trump's longtime teleprompter operator, Gabriel Perez. Started working for Trump in 2016 on the campaign.
3: I bet you he didn't get fired.
10: So he placed those bets on Kalshi, which is another site.
3: It's a similar site. There was somebody who had inside information who bet on our Venezuelan invasion when we took over the presidential palace and absconded with the president. And there was somebody had advanced knowledge of that, and they started betting and making money. There's 500 ways on Poly Market to bet on various aspects of Taylor Swift's life. People are betting on when she might become pregnant. And if you don't predict correctly, you lose your investment. Oh, I get it. So you make a statement. I bet that Taylor Swift will be pregnant in 4 months. And then people respond yes or no and put their money down. Well, some people are calling this arson markets. There's so many Looney Tunes, like the guy who started the Palisades fire. That guy was such a whack job. One of these guys is gonna place a bet and then win. All right. 4 o'clock, Kevin DeLeon. And he's going to tell us what's going on in Boyle Heights with the rats, the flies, the rotted meat, and the larvae hanging from the trees. Deborah Mark is live in the KFI 24-hour newsroom.
17: Here is the latest. Well, Lineage Logistics is under pressure from locals in Boyle Heights to leave for good. And ABC News files a lawsuit against the FCC. We'll have more at the top of the hour. Heading over to the 101 next.
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2: This one has been reported along the southbound side coming up on Glendale Boulevard. That's where the right lane is off limits. And delays are backing up out of Hollywood, getting away from Sunset Boulevard. Also, we're taking a look at Santa Fe Springs. They got rid of the stall on the 605 southbound at Slauson. All lanes open. Delays picking up, getting away from Rose Hills Road. With Southern California's most accurate traffic reports, I'm Angel Martinez.
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3: 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And Kevin DeLeon coming up. After 4. I think we talked about this some months ago. Do you remember women who were getting the fat of dead people injected into their breasts?
17: Yes.
3: You do?
17: Okay. Yes, I do remember that.
3: Well, there's a new story about women who've now had the dead person's fat in their breasts, and it's not turning out well. There's a woman named Nicole in California here. Paid $10,000 to AloClay. It's they use ethically sourced cadaver filler. Ethically sourced means they didn't kill the people.
17: Okay.
3: They bought the breast fat from I guess mortuaries from people who are already dead. She had spent. See, you didn't have to undergo surgery to get your breasts enhanced.
17: You don't?
3: No. She had spent $20,000 on two other fat grafting procedures, and she had no success. Instead, she got rock-like bumps and oil cysts.
17: Ooh.
3: So her chest felt like the surface of the moon. She laid down in bed each night to touch the lumps, the pebbles. Apparently, you can buy the fat from a dead person, you know, from a doctor or from one of these surgical, one of these treatment centers. You buy it and then you inject it yourself.
17: You inject it yourself.
3: I think so. AloClay is billed as the first use of structural fat tissue from dead donors. And the company and the New York State Department of Health are suing each other. Yeah, it's injectable. Well, maybe they inject it for you, but there's no surgery. Now she has cysts in both breasts. She paid $14,000 for AloClay.
17: $14,000.
3: To inject other people's, well, dead people's fat. Ugh. What the hell's wrong with women?
17: Well, it's you guys. It's you guys wanting women with big boobs. So you make some women feel stressed out and insignificant because they don't have the big boobs that you guys like.
3: It's always the guy's fault?
17: Yes.
3: It's always the guy's fault. Right. It's not her fault to go to a crackpot company.
17: Well, yes, but she felt the pressure from you.
3: I've never pressured anybody.
17: Well, not you.
3: Okay.
17: But your species.
3: I cannot defend my species. She purchased, 3 boxes of aloe clay from her plastic surgeon. And,
17: It's less invasive than having them cut open and
3: stuffed
17: with silicone.
3: That's what she was looking for. And, influencers had pushed this online. So, can you imagine?
17: No.
3: You need to do an IQ test before they sell this stuff. She thought she was going to transform her chest in 30 minutes or less. It was, but
17: like a blow up doll kind of a thing. You just
3: really quickly. I guess they inject it and it was. Yeah.
17: Wow.
3: Yeah, like pumping up a tire. Uh-huh. And she inspected the fat just to sit there, like normal breast tissue. It was excruciatingly painful and disorienting. I felt like fainting. Afterwards, my breasts were swollen and lumpy. I thought they'd eventually heal. But when the swelling went down, then the little volume I gained went away. I had huge oil cysts and fat necrosis lumps. Necrosis is when something dies.
17: Yes.
3: So she had lumps of dying
17: fat. Although the fat was already dead.
3: Dying fat from a dead person. Oh, come on. And she went to the doctor, and they didn't know what to do. The radiologist said they were called oversized granulomas. They'd never heard of aloe clay. Medical professionals don't know what to make of it. They don't know what it is. So don't do that.
17: Okay, thank you. That's a great PSA. Don't do that.
3: We got a winner. Brian Sandoval is going to the Chargers game on Thursday against the 49ers. All right. When we come back, Kevin DeLeon, the former city councilman, replaced by one of those wacko DSA members, Yisbel Jurado, who's been utterly ineffective at helping the people suffering from the lineage fire. Deborah Mark, live in the KFI 24-hour newsroom.
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17: Under pressure, I'm Deborah Mark, live from the KFI 24-hour newsroom. Lineage Logistics is under pressure from locals in Boyle Heights to leave for good. Jim Mangia of St. John's Community Health says he thinks Lineage has been lying about the extent of the effects of the fire at its cold storage warehouse.
8: I think they're covering up a catastrophe and a public health disaster. The health conditions that we're seeing, we're not talking about 5 patients. We're talking about hundreds and hundreds and hundreds of patients.
17: This follows a rally last night at which residents and community activists in Boyle Heights pressed Lineage to finish the cleanup and leave. L.A. City Councilwoman Nithya Raman has criticized L.A. Mayor Bass for delaying a street improvement project on Forest Lawn Drive. There were 95 crashes between 2013 and 2023 on the road that connects Griffith Park, Glendale, Hollywood, and the San Fernando Valley. And Raman says it's still dangerous.
9: The city developed a plan to make it safer. My council district helped to push that plan forward. It is on the verge of breaking ground. And then Mayor Bass has so far stopped it.
17: Bass's office says in May, she directed LA Dot and Street LA to pause construction and explore an alternative plan that would preserve all traffic lanes while also protecting bike lanes. The LA City Council has approved a resolution to remove 12 anti-camping zones in the Hollywood area. The resolution, introduced by Councilman Hugo Soto Martinez, was passed in a 10-3 vote. It's the first time the city has withdrawn such a designation under a policy barring homeless people from sleeping or camping in sensitive locations. SoCal's in another heat wave.
10: A heat advisory began this morning and lasts until 8 p.m. Thursday, and it could extend into Friday. At the moment, Los Angeles Fire Department Captain Brandon Silverman says they're keeping an eye on the situation.
18: We don't have any strike teams in place right now. This is simply the hot
7: weather is something we're paying attention to, but we don't anticipate any significant winds at this point, and the humidities are still up in the double digits, so we're still looking okay that way.
10: Highs are expected to break 100 in the Santa Clarita Valley, the San Fernando and San Gabriel Valleys, and big chunks of the Central Coast. 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
17: Paramount Skydance is asking a judge to require the groups challenging its Warner Brothers Discovery deal to set aside nearly $2 billion to cover potential delay fees. The money would come from California, 11 other states, and the Writers Guild of America, which are challenging the $111 billion merger. Paramount says the funds would cover mounting costs if the lawsuit continues to delay the deal. The antitrust case is scheduled for trial in March. ABC News has filed a lawsuit against the FCC, arguing that early broadcast renewal proceedings against local TV stations owned by the company are a violation of the First Amendment. ABC Sherry Preston says the complaint's been filed in the district court in Washington, D.C.
11: Acting through the FCC, the administration has waged a retaliatory campaign against ABC for a single reason. It disapproves of what ABC broadcasts.
17: She says the filing asks if the administration can use its control over the federal regulatory apparatus to punish media organizations for editorial decisions and news coverage it doesn't like. The race to replace disgraced former California Congressman Eric Swalwell ends today.
13: Voters in California's 14th congressional district, representing cities across the bay from San Francisco like Livermore, Hayward, and Fremont, will cast ballots to replace Swalwell in a special election. The two frontrunners are both Democrats and have the attention of outside groups, including the United Democracy Project and the American Israel Public Affairs Committee, which both have spent millions to try and sway voters. Swalwell dropped out of the race for governor and stepped down from his position after sexual misconduct allegations came to light. Jason Campidonia, KFI News.
17: Bakersfield is trying to save the palace of a country music hall of famer.
14: And walk the streets of Bakersfield.
18: Buck Owens Crystal Palace closed last year after 28 years of highlighting the Bakersfield sound. The Buck Owens Private Foundation says one offer for the $7 million concert venue, dinner club, and museum would have it all torn down, but it's hoping a buyer will reopen it. Local musician Scotty Crabtree started a petition to at least have the palace recognized as a landmark. Singers Garth Brooks, Keith Urban, and Taylor Swift have had connections to the palace. They've been mentioned as possible saviors, but that's considered wishful thinking. Owens passed away in 2006. Michael Crozier, KFI News.
17: We're going to go to the 405 next.
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17: Southline weather from KFI, partly cloudy tomorrow, highs mid-80s to low 90s, metro LA, 90s to the triple digits in the valleys, the high desert and the IE, windy again. In the high desert and the IE, 70s to low 80s at the beaches, mid to upper 80s inland OC. Right now, 88 in Tustin, 75 Laguna Beach, 97 in Chatsworth, 96 in Van Nuys. 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The Dow closed down 116, S&P 500 down 53, and NASDAQ down 355. Stall on the 405 in West LA.
2: It's on the 405, making your way northbound just before Sunset Boulevard, and they've pulled this stall out of lanes. However, it's in the center divider now, and that drive is still moving out of Culver City, getting away from Venice Boulevard. Beyond the stall, you still have a tough drive ahead as you continue in stretches all the way to the 5 merge into Sylmar. Now, Sun Valley, another stall. This weather's really doing a doozy on all the cars out there. 170 northbound at Roscoe. Carpool lane plugged up, the drive loading up away from Victory Boulevard. And let's check out Irvine. Oh, look, another stall. This is the 405 northbound coming up on Culver. They've just cleared this car out of middle lanes, and the drive is pretty messed up away from the 133. With Southern California's most accurate traffic reports, I'm Angel Martinez.
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3: 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We're going to talk to Kevin DeLeon because the aftermath of the Boyle Heights disaster keeps going on and on. You noticed how little the government has been able to do anything about the suffering of these people, just like the Palisades. People get screwed over all over the city. Doesn't matter if you're rich or poor, black or white. When something bad happens, good luck expecting anybody from the government to try to make your life better. A lot of people are suffering. St. John's has a mobile clinic, and they say there's 469 patients who had fire-related exposure issues. And they've treated more than 5,000 patients in the area since the fire. And we're going to talk with Kevin DeLeon. You know about the rats, massive number of rats, the massive swarms of green flies, and the 85 million pounds of meat and other foods from the Lineage fire. And some of that still remains. Let's talk to Kevin DeLeon, the former councilman. How are you, Kevin?
23: Big John. How are you doing? Good afternoon.
3: What are you doing these days since you're not a councilman anymore?
23: Well, you know, I've been traveling, you know, around the country, around the world. Obviously, when you're elected official, you don't get an opportunity to really get around that much unless it's officially related to some type of delegation or trip. So I've visited several countries. It has been within the context of work-related, no question about that. But I've had a little more free time, and it's actually a good thing because actually you get to do something that I never did the past, you know, few decades, which is live life, which is actually a very good thing.
3: What do you have any role in Boyle Heights right now with the cleanup or with talking to government officials with all your contacts?
23: Well, let me tell you this: it's the way you describe it. It is a catastrophe. It sounds like a biblical proportions. You're talking about rats. You're talking about huge green flies. You're talking about maggots. You're talking about tons and tons and tons of rotting meat. And let me tell you, the folks in Boyle Heights don't deserve this. The folks in Boyle Heights, they're really surrounded by five major freeways. You're talking about the 5 freeway, a little bit of the 101, you got the 10 freeway, you got the 60, and you got the 710 freeway. So you got all these cars and major 18-wheelers belching pollution every single day. into the lungs of young boys and girls who grew up in the proud east side of Los Angeles. Then you have these major storage companies. You had the catastrophe of the Lenage fire. And just right next door to Bull Heights, you also have the city of Vernon. And you've had the Exide plant there that has emitted, you know, for it's a chrome plating facility, a lot of chemicals that folks breathe every day. So the Bull Heights, you know, before Lenage fire, they'd had some hard knocks, some major hard knocks in terms of contamination, in terms of pollution. So it's a sad story. It doesn't make a difference, as you said earlier. It doesn't make a difference if you're white, if you're black, if you're Latino, if you're Asian. You know, they have felt the brunt of it, you know, and anyone can feel the brunt of it. So it's a really, really major catastrophe. I've seen the cleanup attempts. I've seen the attempts from the city, the county, the state to some degree. I don't think the feds have been involved 100%, but I wish they can accelerate the cleanup

0: and cook their food and cut their gardens. You know, they live throughout the city of LA, but a lot of them come from the neighborhood, the proud neighborhood of the East Side, which is Boyle Heights. And so it's really, really sad. My heart's been broken. My phone has blown up, as you can imagine, left and right, texts and phone calls to help out in some form, way, or shape. We've been figuring out if we can deliver food boxes to folks. I've done that on a couple occasions earlier this year where, you know, I just went out there and I purchased a bunch of good, high-quality food and just delivered food to the constituents in Boyle Heights. Even though I'm not their elected official any longer, I still care deeply about them.
1: Can you hang on?
0: Yeah,
1: I want to talk more about this because it's two full months, and I know you just said, you know, it's the bureaucracy, and that's all I hear all the time. And we got to talk about this concept that seems to be the answer for everything. And when does that stop? When did people stop accepting that? Hang on, Kevin DeLeon, and he's a former city councilman for Boyle Heights and surrounding areas. And we're talking about the lineage fire, the aftermath, two full months, and it's still really foul there. Deborah Mark, live in the KFI 24-hour newsroom.
2: Here is the latest. A man involved in a shooting with LA police outside a Trader Joe's in Silver Lake has been convicted of second-degree murder, and another heat advisory is in effect for much of Southern California. 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Stall on the 170 in Sun Valley.
3: So this is on the northbound side coming up at Roscoe. That's where the carpool lane is blocked. That drive slow moving away from Victory Boulevard. We're also looking at downtown LA with a conked out car 10 westbound at Central. Right lane taken out here, pushing you back off of the 5 eastbound slowing for the 10. That loads up all the way out of Santa Monica, getting away from almost Lincoln. Delays continue all the way back to the 5 in Boyle Heights. And you're slow moving on that 91 eastbound over. Overall delays leaving the 110 freeway out of Carson all the way to Green River in Corona. With Southern California's most accurate traffic reports, I'm Angel Martinez.
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14: 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John Cobalt Show. We announced yesterday we've got a trip coming with you. Yes, we're KFI listeners. We're going to join me, and we are going to go from Rome to Athens on a 9-day cruise, October of 2027. It's Oceana's brand new Allura ship, and you can go to johncobaltcruise.com and get all the information. 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You go there, and we'll tell you more about it as the days wear on. But I'd call the phone number on the website there and start talking to somebody about making a reservation. Now let's continue with Kevin DeLeon. He's a former city councilman in the Boyle Heights area, and we're talking. It's 2 months, I guess, to the day that the Lineage fire exploded, and you've ended up with 85 million pounds of meat rotting. Most of it's gone, but not all of it. And now you have incredible numbers of flies, fly larvae hanging from the trees, rats everywhere, hundreds of people at St. John's mobile clinics with all kinds of health issues from smoke, exposure to hazardous chemicals, acute upper respiratory infections, headaches, eye and adnexa disorders. Not even sure what that is. Kevin, what I wanted to ask you, because as we were discussing last segment, and you mentioned the bureaucracy. Yeah, I heard the same thing with the Palisades fire, and I still am. When does that excuse stop? I'm sick of hearing about the bureaucracy. The bureaucracy is people. It's people in government. What's wrong with the people in government? What's the darkness in their souls? It seems they don't get up in the morning and do what needs to be done for people. It seems they create these complicated systems and they hide behind the bureaucracy label. It's people. Why do they perform so badly so consistently?
6: Well, I'm not going to disagree with what you just said, because I actually have said the same thing. When I use the word bureaucracies, it's always nebulous. It's always vague. It's always ambiguous because it doesn't have a face. and it doesn't have a name. So it sort of kind of goes into this black hole. It's the bureaucracy, whether it's the federal, local, or state level. It doesn't make a difference if you're Democrat or if you're Republican. Ultimately, at the end of the day, people want better outcomes. They want to live better lives. And if they ask for help from government, their expectation, because they're paying taxes, is that government should help them and not make their life worse. And listen, I'm a Democrat, and you know me, you know my track record, and the things that you have not concurred with me. I've been eviscerated by you, you know, ad nauseum for decades. But, you know,
14: ad nauseum.
6: We're on the same page. Yeah, we're on the same page, right? The bureaucracies.
14: Well, what is it? What is it with, okay, the city workers? You work with them for years. You know who they are. What's wrong? Yeah, why don't they just do what they're supposed to do?
6: But I know some great city workers too, because I took a lot of folks off the street. It's about leadership, and they need to be led. They want to be led by coherent leadership. You know, this is a catastrophe of epic proportions, no question about it. And I think everyone needs to stand up, whether it's the federal government, the state, the county, and local government, working in concert with each other for the better outcome. Listen, this is a situation that happened in the private sector. Now, who knows what's going to happen when it comes to lawsuits and litigation between Leonage, the cold storage company, the owner of the property, and the folks who are the subcontractors, the vendors, right, with the solar panels. That's going to be a fight between them. Private company versus private company within the private sector. But the folks who paid the cost ultimately at the end of the day were, as you stated out passionately and correctly, you know, so eloquently, are the constituents, the hardworking folks from Ball Heights who pay the price.
14: So the government is supposed to be looking out for them, because you know a lot of the corporate executives don't give a crap, right? They're just trying to get the thing rebuilt as quickly as possible, and so they could go back to making money. They don't care about the people in the neighborhood, but the city government is supposed to care. They're supposed to work things out, and they don't. And they didn't in Palisades. They still haven't. They didn't do it in Boyle Heights. Well, what gives already?
6: Well, you know, I know Palisades was unlike anything we've ever experienced before in L.A., and I'll give credit to the councilwoman over there, Tracy Park, who worked her tail off.
14: Oh, she's terrific.
6: To try to, you know, just grab everyone by the horns and just kind of get everyone on the same page and synchronize to deal with the catastrophe, the permitting process, getting grading the property, getting clearance to the chemicals, getting the cleanup, all that stuff. It's just, it's monumental. Folks don't understand how difficult it is. But ultimately, at the end of the day, if you're the one who lost their house, you lost your family, you lost everything in the possessions, you don't care. You just be a same member.
14: Oh, yeah,
6: you
14: yeah.
6: don't care.
14: All right, hey.
6: You don't care.
14: Yeah.
6: They want you to work.
14: Let me ask you before I have to go, I got one more question. This DSA thing, there's a DSA nut job who has your old position, a city council member. There's four of them on the council. There's one of them running for mayor. What is with the constituents here, the voters, voting for DSA? These are communists. What's the sudden attraction, people on the east side with this DSA crowd?
6: I just think it's a lot of trust fund babies who are bored with their lives right now, who are cosplaying, thinking they're Karl Marx or Engels or Che Guevara. You know, because we're dealing with people's livelihoods. We're dealing with people who work their tails off every day, who pay their taxes, who want to live a better life. We're not dealing with people who are cosplaying like this is some big, giant game. You know, like you're representing the working class, but none of them are from the working class, which it strikes me is beyond bizarre. Those are just my thoughts and opinions. I got much more. We can talk about it later or some other day. You just tell me, and we'll do that.
14: All right. Kevin DeLeon, thank you for coming on with us.
6: All right, my man. You take care.
14: Bye-bye. All right. Former councilman representing Boyle Heights. When we come back, Muslim foot washing stations at the Dallas airport. What a ruckus there. We'll tell you the whole story when we come back. Deborah Mark is live in the KFI 24-hour newsroom.
0: A man who got into a gunfight with the LAPD outside a Silver Lake Trader Joe's store following a chase in 2018, which led to a store assistant manager being shot and killed by an officer, has been convicted of second-degree murder. Gene Atkins was previously convicted of various other offenses, but the first jury to hear his case deadlocked on that murder charge, leading to a retrial. The assistant store manager was caught in the crossfire as Atkins ran into the Trader Joe's after crashing his grandmother's car in front of the store. The news is brought to you by Seller's Advantage. Another heat advisory is in effect in much of Southern California and will stay in place until Thursday night. High temps between 92 and 105 degrees are expected in the San Fernando, Santa Clarita, and San Gabriel Valleys, Santa Ynez Mountains, San Luis Obispo County Interior Valleys, San Luis Obispo County Mountains, and Santa Barbara County Interior Mountains. Forecasters say the heat will peak tomorrow and Thursday. Americans cut their spending in July by the biggest amount in more than a year. That's according to recent data from the Commerce Department. Analysts say one factor was higher spending in June on World Cup and Amazon Prime events. But Heather Long, the chief economist at the Navy Federal Credit Union, says there's a bigger factor affecting consumers.
15: Since the war in Iran started, inflation is outpacing wage growth. People are literally getting squeezed financially in America.
0: She says more people are turning to credit cards and dipping into their savings. 14 people have been charged with running a cocaine trafficking ring out of two Penn State frat houses. ABC's Peter Haralambou says prosecutors allege the coke was brought in from Philadelphia.
16: Penn State says they're cooperating with law enforcement and that the fraternities involved are either suspended or no longer recognized by the school.
0: Prosecutors say kilos of cocaine was cut up by fraternity members and pledges and then distributed to students on campus. ESPN founder Bill Rasmussen, known as the father of sports television, has died. ESPN says that he died from complications of Parkinson's disease. Rasmussen and his son, Scott, founded ESPN in 1979, building the idea of a cable network devoted entirely to sports. He was inducted into the Sports Broadcasting Hall of Fame last year. Bill Rasmussen was 93 years old. And a new police report reveals some key details about the death of actress Hayden Panettiere, including who was with her. ABC's Stephanie Ramos says that the actress was found dead in an apartment over the weekend in South Carolina.
17: The actress's on-and-off-again boyfriend, Brian Hickerson, and his brother, Zach, were inside the Greenville, South Carolina apartment when police arrived. Brian did not become emotional until EMS declared her officially deceased.
0: Panettiere's preliminary autopsy found no signs of trauma. We're going to go to the 710 next.
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0: DRE number 0196-1658. 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
1: Southland weather from KFI, partly cloudy tomorrow, highs mid-80s to low 90s. Metro LA, 90s to the triple digits in the valleys, the high desert and the IE. Windy again for the high desert and the IE. 70s to low 80s for the beaches, mid to upper 80s inland to OC. Right now, 87 in San Juan Capistrano and 88 in Staten. Crash 710 in Long Beach.
2: It's on the northbound side, right at Pacific Coast Highway. Now, this wreck has taken out the right lane. There's a big rig involved in it. It's off to the shoulder. But emergency crews, they've got that right lane off limits as well. Delays pushing back from about Pico Avenue. Glendale, you've got some metal debris all over the place. 134 westbound coming up on Brand. Two right lanes affected. Delays on that west 134. Are backing up almost from the 2, so it's getting pretty bad. And in Santa Clarita, 5 northbound, right at the 14, it's a crash. A couple cars got into it, the right lane is blocked, and the delays are backing up from just about that 405 merge. With Southern California's most accurate traffic reports, I'm Angel Martinez.
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4: 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Whatever you missed, at just after 6 o'clock, John Cobalt Show on demand on the iHeart app. You know, there's a increasing Muslim population in the country, and especially in certain regions of the country, including Texas. Probably didn't know this. The Dallas-Fort Worth area is the center of a large Muslim population. They think across Texas, there's from 300 to 500,000 Muslims, 1 to 2% of all the residents. They don't know precisely because the census does not ask about religion. And they think the population in the Dallas-Fort Worth metro area is up to over 150,000, which is almost double what it was 10 years earlier. So there's a lot of Muslims in Texas, and they like to live together and cluster together. Most ethnic groups don't want to assimilate, especially early on. Maybe after many generations, they intermarry. But not every foreign culture is compatible with American culture. Some a lot, some a little. And stuff is popping up in Texas, and it's causing a lot of controversy. At Dallas-Fort Worth International Airport, they are about to install Islamic foot washing stations in the terminal bathrooms. They call them ablution stations. Ablution is like a cleansing ritual. And it's going to be added to existing restrooms in Terminal D in the men's and in the women's room. Now, I can only speak for guys, but most guys do not want to see other guys washing their feet in public. The problem was, it's part of their religious ritual before they pray. It's called wadu. You're supposed to wash your feet before prayer. And they were doing it in the sinks. Yeah, you really don't want to walk in a men's room.
5: In the sinks where you wash your hands?
4: Yes. Now, if I've just gone to a urinal and done my business, I want to wash my hands. I don't want to stand and wait for the guy who's got his feet in the sink and he's scrubbing away there so we can pray. And the idiots at the airport should just say, look, you can't do that in a public restroom. You have to do that in a private. You have to take care of this at home. But the way the woke world goes, they're being accommodated. They're going to spend $300,000, private funding, they claim, to come up with these washing stations. I don't want to see anybody wash their feet in a public restroom or in my sink. I don't care if they're Muslim or not, because here we've got the homeless people who do that. We got all the crazy vagrants. I walked into a bathroom. I was waiting for one of my sons to come off a plane, and I went into the men's room. There was a guy who was fully naked.
5: I shouldn't laugh.
4: He was standing at the sink. I have a picture of him, actually.
5: You took a picture of him?
4: Yeah, I'll show it to you if you want.
5: No, I don't need to see that.
4: All right, fully naked. Yeah, because nobody was going to believe me.
5: What was he doing?
4: Washing his body. He was all soaped up.
5: Did he care that you were staring at him?
4: I wasn't staring at him. I wasn't leering at him. No, I just sneaked a photo because it was like nobody's going to believe this. And I don't want to see him. I want to see a naked guy washing in the sink. It's disgusting. I don't want to see anybody washing any of their body parts.
5: Except their hands.
4: accept their hands and do it quickly.
5: You're supposed to, you know, what are you, you're supposed to recite the alphabet or something like that?
4: I don't know. But yeah, there is some, or I think sing happy birthday.
5: Oh, yeah.
4: That's right. So they're going to have a dedicated space. So this is not compatible. Well, people were claiming unhygienic conditions at the sink. That's the polite way to put it. I mean, people have all kinds of weird, you know, diseases and athlete's foot and infections and things, especially guys. I mean, geez. So this is a big ruckus in Texas. So Governor Greg Abbott is threatening to cut off state grants to any entity that operates airports in Texas, including Dallas-Fort Worth. You lose grant money due to illegal religious discrimination. In other words, these foot washing stations are only for Muslims, so that discriminates against non-Muslims. We all should have foot washing stations. Of course, nobody else does that.
5: I mean, a massage would be nice.
4: I don't want to see that either. I don't want to see anybody tending to their body parts in front of me. I mean, you know, with a few exceptions.
5: Yeah, you want to talk about those?
4: No, I don't. So they're going to review all the religious facilities and accommodations at the airports. He wrote to the Trump's transportation secretary, Sean Duffy. These ablution facilities appear designed to single out one subset of the population for special treatment based on religion. That is illegal. Airports are government-owned facilities, and the federal and state constitutions prohibit governments from facilitating this sort of discrimination. I'm glad he found the discrimination loophole. What he should say, grown men washing their feet in public is really gross to look at, and I don't care if it's for religious purposes. You got to do that at home. Now, Europe is dealing with this stuff, too, because there was a Turkish Airlines flight going from Turkey to Dusseldorf, Germany, and there was a passenger. He was 29 years old, Turkish background, but German citizenship, and he wouldn't sit next to a woman, citing Sharia law. And a stewardess came over to speak to the man to try to settle him down and tell him he has to sit in his seat. And then he slapped the stewardess in the face. Yeah. Which apparently doesn't violate
5: Sharia. I was going to say, that's okay.
4: That's okay. So they called German police. Boy, you don't want to end up with German police, do you?
5: No.
4: That's not. And the guy confessed to the crime, and he was taken off the plane. But the Sharia law is the foundation of religious and moral law in Islam, and people are afraid. You keep reading stories where people are afraid of Sharia law suddenly being invoked because there are some towns which have a big Muslim presence, a big Muslim presence in government, like in Dearborn, Michigan. I think Ron DeSantis actually signed a bill banning Sharia law in the state of Florida. So this is a real thing going on because if you get very religious people in any kind of religion, they just want to impose what they want. And, you know, if you say, no, I don't want that. In fact, New York Times, not specifically over the airport story, but they have chimed right in how Islamophobia moved from the fringe to mainstream in Texas. It's the first thing you run into. You know, you have an issue like, you know, I don't want to see guys washing their feet. I don't care if it's prayer ritual, not my sink. Okay, we'll give them their own basins. It's like, no, I don't want a row of basins in there either. No. It's Islamophobic. No, it's not Islamophobic. It's just like basic decency that we all understood. Now we got to explain everything and defend everything. You don't want to watch strangers scrubbing their body parts. All right, that's just a general rule. I lived all my life. I never had to say that out loud, right? And explain to people. Ay, ay, ay. All right, we got more coming up. Deborah Mark is live in the KFI 24-hour newsroom.
5: Here is the latest. The new report says hundreds of people in Boyle Heights are being treated for a variety of health issues because of what's been going on with that warehouse there. And the landmark trial against Meta is underway at a federal courthouse in Oakland. We will have more at the top of the hour. We're going to go to the 14 next.
4: All right, summer's winding down, but there's time for one more home upgrade. 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
5: Southland weather from KFI. It's going to be hot tomorrow, 70s to the triple digits. 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Crash on the 14 in Santa Clarita.
0: So this one has been reported on that northbound side coming up at Newhall Avenue. Carpool left and right lane blocked right now. Delays here are backing up coming off of the 5 freeway. And then also, we have reports of another crash. This one is on the 5. So there's a lot of activity right in this general area. North 5, just right at the 14 freeway. That's where also the carpool left off limits, sending you back from San Fernando Mission Boulevard. Another problem on the 14. This is northbound into Palmdale. This is before Avenue N. This wreck has emergency crews on the scene. It looks like they're clearing them off to the side, but it's serving up about a mile's worth of backup. With Southern California's most accurate traffic reports, I'm Angel Martinez.
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9: California voters are largely split on the state's billionaire tax ballot initiative. Proposition 40 would impose a one-time 5% tax on assets held by billionaires who lived in California as of January 1st, with the money intended to offset federal health care cuts. A governmental studies poll shows 48% of voters support the measure, 41% oppose it, 11% remain undecided. The poll's director says support below 50% at this point in the election cycle could be a warning sign because undecided California voters have traditionally broken against ballot measures. The penny has been discontinued, and that is causing some headaches for some state agencies that collect taxes. They're obligated to take cash, but pretty soon they may not have the coins to give correct change.
13: If we round up, the tax code says any overpayment, we must send the taxpayer a letter that says you're entitled to a refund.
9: Ronnie Keister with the Tax Assessor Association.
13: So now for two pennies, we have to send a letter that's going to cost us several dollars.
9: And the value of NFL franchises continues to boom. Matt Mattinson with more.
17: Sportico reports the average team is worth $9.34 billion, an increase of more than 31% over last year. It's the largest one-year increase in at least a decade. The Dallas Cowboys lead the way at $15.5 billion, followed by the Los Angeles Rams, New York Giants, New England Patriots, and New York Jets. The Cincinnati Bengals check in with the lowest value at $7.4 billion, but that's still more than all but six teams in the world outside of the NFL.
9: And gas prices are holding steady following the expiration of a 60-day memorandum of understanding between the U.S. and Iran, AAA putting today's national average at $4.06. That's a nickel higher than a week ago. Speaking late last week in New York, President Trump suggested paying a tiny little bit more for your gasoline is worth it if it means Iran cannot develop a nuclear weapon. I'm Monica Nelson with your consumer and business news.
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18: Nobody's riding the California high-speed rail train anytime soon, but it still technically exists as a project.
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4: KFI AM 640, more stimulating talk radio. John Cobalt's show coming up after 5 o'clock. A couple of weeks ago, the California Post brought to you the story of a woman who is making millions of dollars running a nonprofit. It's for homeless women who are been chased out of their house by violent spouses or violent boyfriends. And so she'd provide a sanctuary for them. So it's a good cover story that she's doing this good work. Except she's made $1.5 million over the last 2 years, Karen Adelkoff, and she lives full time in Hawaii. $1.5 million. We got another one of these, thanks to Jamie Page from the California Post, a guy who runs Tarzana Treatment Centers, Albert Sinella. $2.36 million a year, $2,360,000 every year. Running a nonprofit. It's supposedly to get people off drugs. And he's got a $3.5 million home in Simi Valley. Gorgeous property here. 6 bedrooms, 8 bathrooms. Gigantic, beautiful pool. You quiet.

0: You really enjoyed Aspen, didn't you?
1: Yeah.
0: You want another week in there?
1: Sure. You going to send me? For free?
0: Maybe an all-expense-paid trip to Aspen?
1: To stay there forever?
0: Yeah. All right. I'm going to do a follow-up on this, because I hate it when a lot of people cover stories and then they disappear and you wonder what happened to them. Last week, we told you about a bill that would ban genetically modified animals in California. For example, glow-in-the-dark rabbits. I figured out what the unicorn was.
1: Oh, what
0: is it? We didn't know it that day.
1: Yeah.
0: It's they could grow a horn on a horse. Unicorn horses is what they called it. And there were other examples. You get the idea. Well, Assemblymember Leticia Castillo had a bill to ban the sale of genetically modified animals. And it got killed. It got killed in the Senate Appropriations Committee. There was a specific reason that it got killed. It had nothing to do with the bill. The chair of the committee is a woman named Sabrina Cervantes. Well, Sabrina's sister, Clarissa, is challenging Castillo in the upcoming election. And they didn't want to have Castillo get a high-profile win. So they killed her bill to ban the genetically modified animals. What? How about that? Yes.
1: That's stupid.
0: Yes. She's doing a favor for her sister. Because I never heard of Leticia Castillo. This is the first time she's popped up on our radar. So she got in the news. Everybody was talking about it. Because who knew there was glow-in-the-dark rabbits?
1: Who knew we needed those things?
0: Or a horned unicorn horse. Yeah. I got to go find the list of the other things. Well, it turned out Sabrina wants her sister Clarissa to be elected. Boy, like, that place isn't incestuous enough. Now there's going to be family members serving together, like the Sanchez sisters from years ago in Orange County. So anyway, that's so the bill got thrown in the garbage pile. It's not going to happen. Not going to happen this year. Yeah, it's using a new invention called CRISPR, the company that does this stuff. It introduces new DNA to embryos. Oh, yeah, they were going to bring back the woolly mammoth.
1: Yes.
0: And they've already invented a woolly mouse, because that's the early adaptation. They're going to work on hamsters, fish, frogs. And what they did is they added a gene to rabbit embryos, so they produce GFP. That's a fluorescent protein. And if it successfully transfers, can you see on Easter, you'll have...
1: I was just going to say, all the kids getting Easter bunnies.
0: That's right. You know, Easter. Blue, green, mm-hmm. yellow rabbits to go with the eggs. Yeah. Trying to see. You know what? They're using this CRISPR gene editing technology. And there's the founder is Josie Zehner. And she's given herself a do-it-yourself COVID vaccine. And she also did a fecal transplant. You know what that is?
1: I was just going to say, I have no idea.
0: I've read about this. This is a round one. If you have a digestive system that's gone haywire because you don't have the right good balance of good and bad bacteria in your stomach, they'll take a fecal transplant. They'll take your poop. Or I don't know, maybe it's somebody else's poop.
1: Oh.
0: Yeah, right. And then they transplant it in order to create a better environment for your digestion. Something like that. I'm doing this off the top of my head, but you get the idea.
1: I don't want to know the idea.
0: Well, you don't have a bad stomach, so.
1: If I did, I don't want somebody else's poop transplanted into me.
0: All right, when we come back. Never heard anyone say that. Jamie Page is coming up from California Post. We're going to talk about the latest person becoming a multimillionaire off your tax money, running a nonprofit, Albert Sinella, Tarzana Treatment Centers, makes $2.3 million a year on addiction treatment. A nonprofit. Deborah Mark, live in the KFI 24-Hour Newsroom.
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1: Health concerns. I'm Deborah Mark, live from the KFI 24-hour newsroom. A new report by health officials says that hundreds of people in Boyle Heights are being treated for a variety of health issues directly related to the Lineage Logistics warehouse fire in June. The report by St. John's Community Health says about a third of them have ailments caused by toxic exposure and smoke inhalation. St. John's CEO Jim Mangia says Lineage isn't being responsible.
3: And that instead they're trying to cover it up, I think, says what the community wants, which is we want Lineage out.
1: LA Mayor Bass has set a deadline of August 14th, or had set, I should say, for Lineage to have finished the cleanup at the warehouse, but obviously the company missed that. The news is brought to you by Seller's Advantage. The five Bus family siblings who say they want to sell the family stake in the Lakers are insisting they are sticking to their plan despite opposition from their sister and current team governor and CEO, Jeannie Buss. In a statement, they say they've made the decision to sell the family's remaining stake and are united in that decision. They say they plan to move forward thoughtfully, respectfully, and through the appropriate process. Lawyer Cameron Dowlatshahi tells KTLA if it goes to trial, it will probably turn into a long case.
4: That will be a long, drawn-out legal battle because Jeannie does not want to sell. Jeannie wants to remain the governor.
1: If they can agree with the Buss siblings, Bob Iger and Joshua Kushner would own about 83% of the team. Opening statements have been given in a trial in Oakland where 29 state attorneys general are suing Facebook and Instagram parent company Meta over child safety and privacy. The state accuses Meta of deliberately designing its platforms to get kids addicted to them. This mom says her 15-year-old son died by suicide after being targeted by an online sexual predator despite Facebook protections.
5: I'm demanding that lawmakers stop protecting predators in suits and start protecting our children.
1: HEAT Initiative, an organization to protect kids from online sexual predators, is calling for Meta to be held accountable. Metro says ridership across its bus and rail systems is up by nearly 9% compared with the same time last year. That's an increase of about 2 million boardings. The transit agency says in July there were more than 25 million boardings, with the biggest gains on weekends. Metro attributes some of the increase to events across L.A., including World Cup matches, fan zones, and viewing parties. A gold mining site has collapsed in the Central African Republic, killing at least 30 miners and leaving others trapped. It's a low-tech mine where people use picks, shovels, and pans to extract gold and vital metals. President Trump says the U.S. has no talks planned with Iran, but insists the Strait of Hormuz is open and operating despite limited traffic and a reported attack on a ship by Houthi rebels. Trump has also threatened to bomb Oman as that country tries to make a deal with Iran to manage shipping traffic through the strait. New research says red meat is not so bad for cholesterol.
6: Researchers had the fellas eating five burgers a week.